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4: Hello, I'm David Dolan. Police are ramping up efforts to find missing Kerryong woman Rita Marie Collin. They're again searching bushland off Woi Woi Road today, near where the 60-year-old vanished while going for a walk on May 5. There's also a renewed appeal for any dashcam footage from that morning at around 10:45 a.m. It'll soon be safer for pedestrians walking between Gosford and Erina after dark. The state government's announced security cameras and lighting will be installed around the CBD, train station and Erina Creek. It follows last year's tragic death of Audrey Griffin, who was murdered while walking home after a night out in Gosford. Installing solar panels and batteries around the house just got a little easier. From today, low and middle income households on the Central Coast can apply for no interest loans up to 15 grand to pay for energy upgrades. And Taylor Park at the entrance is getting a facelift. Major upgrades are now underway, including new drainage and irrigation, a better playing surface and new lighting. The field will be off limits until December.
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6: Good morning, I'm Matthew Layton. Two more people have been charged over the alleged kidnapping and murder of 85-year-old grandfather Chris Bagzarian. Police say he was taken from his Sydney home in a mistaken identity case before his body was found near a golf course 11 days later. Four others are already before the courts. A gym has gone up in flames for the second morning in a row and police are treating it as suspicious. The Rare Breed gym in South Melbourne was hit just after 3 a.m. with crews taking around 40 minutes to bring the blaze under control. And Pauline Hanson is stepping into a pretty big spotlight today, fronting the National Press Club for the first time in her political career. It comes as One Nation rides a major polling surge. Education Minister Jason Clare has told Nine Labor is taking it very seriously.
7: There's a lot of Aussies that are doing it tough. 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
6: Nathan Cleary is set to get some medical help before Origin 2 tonight at the MCG. The Blues playmaker will reportedly have a pain-killing injection after copping a hip injury in Game 1. Assistant coach Matt King brushing it aside.
9: That's the first one I've heard of Nathan and a hip pointer, to be honest. I've got nothing to say to that one, mate. Yeah. Okay.
6: And the Socceroos are bracing for a huge World Cup test with the hosts waiting this weekend. In Seattle, Australia faces the United States, who could be without Christian Pulisic as he manages a calf issue.
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2: Triple M. Weather.
4: Partly cloudy and fairly mild today, chasing a top of 22 degrees. Mostly sunny tomorrow, cloudy on Friday with a possible late shower. 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
13: 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It will be today. If it is, a song between 9 and 4 comes on for a second time. 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

0: Well, there you go. 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Donna Summer as used in the soundtrack of the movie from 97. We had the 2GO premiere. I distinctly remember being there at the Entrance Cinema. Maybe you were there with us to see the full Monty, a bunch of blokes in Northern England. I think they were coal miners, weren't they? Out of work, so they become a bunch of strippers instead.
1: Gerald, you're not our foreman anymore. 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

0: No same songs over and over to annoy while you work on this station. No way, Jose. We are doing No Repeats on 107.7 Triple M's $50,000 No Repeat Workday. 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By the end of this month, somebody shall win 50 grand. It could be you, so leave it on, because if we do repeat a song, when we do, 133353, call the number, get on the standby list for that 50K, thanks to Sydney Tools. 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
4: 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Remember, this isn't just another game of footy. 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

0: They sure are, Janet Jackson. 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Wonderwall, what are you doing Sunday, Alba? 3 o'clock, Erina Ice Arena. 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
2: Between Kangiangi and Watanabe, the Pacific Highway lookout gate this stage going north and southbound. Long Jetty, Central Coast Highway, a little busy at times around Toowoomba Road. M1 remains clear as you make your way down to Sydney. Also, no problems on the M1 heading up to Newcastle. 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That's the latest traffic on the Central Coast, 107.7 Triple M.
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12: Hello, I'm David Dolan with your local headlines. Police have raided a home in Yamina as they investigate cop killer Desi Freeman's movements as a fugitive and who helped him during his 7 months on the run. It's one of seven properties searched in New South Wales and Victoria. No one's been arrested locally. It's now easier for low and middle income households on the Central Coast to pay for energy upgrades. Those earning less than $210,000 a year can apply for no interest loans up to $15,000 from the state government to install things like solar panels and batteries. They'll have 10 years to pay off the loan. A P-plate has been clocked doing more than 150 k's an hour on the M1 at Moonee after undertaking a highway patrol officer. The 22-year-old man's copped a $3,000 fine while he's banned from getting behind the wheel of his Subaru WRX for 6 months. And in sport, former Coastie Bradman Best has been named for the Knights' home clash against the Dragons on Friday after 5 weeks out with a calf injury.
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17: Good morning, I'm Matthew Layton. Six men are now before the courts over the alleged kidnapping and murder of Chris Bagzarian. The Sydney grandfather was taken from his North Ryde home in February, allegedly by mistake. Two men have been charged and refused bail. A looming childcare strike is off the table after the government agreed workers should not be sent backwards on pay. The deal extends a 15% wage subsidy for another 18 months, helping around 200,000 educators until permanent wage changes phase in from Fair Work. And the coalition says Pauline Hanson's polling surge is not panic stations. It's a chance to sharpen up. Hanson fronts her first National Press Club address today in Canberra. Nationals leader Matt Canavan has told Nine voters clearly want change and the coalition needs to prove it can deliver it.
18: Look, there's a real competition now for people's votes. As I say, that's a good thing. Competition's a good thing for us, and we've got to go out there and fight for it.
19: Research shows that regularly eating ultra-processed foods can increase your risk of developing type 2 diabetes by 53%. Search Diabetes Australia for more about the nation's fastest-growing chronic condition.
17: The Blues are hosing down talk. Nathan Cleary is carrying a hip issue into Origin 2 tonight. At the MCG, reports say Cleary could need a pain-killing jab after a Game 1 knock. Assistant coach Matt King says that's news to him.
20: That's the first one I've heard of Nathan and a hip pointer, to be honest. I've got nothing to say to that one, mate. Yeah. Okay.
17: Yep. And that flat Diamond League run is already yesterday's news for Gout Gout. He's bounced back in Czechia, breaking the Australian 150 metres record.
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12: Partly cloudy and fairly mild today, chasing a top of 22 degrees. Mostly sunny tomorrow, cloudy on Friday with a possible late shower. 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
0: Time is ticking away on the month of June, and by the end of this month, we will have a winner of $50,000, which means we need to repeat a song on the $50,000 NRP Workday. Will it be today? 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

0: Oh, it's a barrel of laughs, isn't it? Thriller from Michael Jackson at 107.7 Triple M. I tell you what, these days things are very different. It doesn't take long for a movie on the big screen to make it onto a streaming platform. The Michael movie is on Prime Video and Apple TV, Google TV, YouTube, Fetch and Foxtel. Didn't take long indeed. This is Mickey D at 107.7 Triple M. We got good times and greatest hits. Actually, let's play a game. Troy and Gosford, what station on the coast does do such things?
1: Oh, wow. I've got to think about that for a minute.
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0: Bing, bing, bing, bing, bing. You are correct. I've got nothing to give you, Troy, but thanks for taking part anyway. 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

0: we repeat that song, do you reckon? I don't know. 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
1: 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That's the latest traffic on Central Coast 107.7 Triple M.
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3: Hi there, I'm Amy Goggins. There's a renewed effort to find carry-on woman Rita Marie Collin, who's been missing for more than a month. Police are carrying out a further search today in bushland off Woi Woi Road. They're again appealing for any dash cam footage from the area on the morning of May 5th. A house at Umina has been searched by police investigating cop killer Desi Freeman's movements while he was on the run for 7 months. No one's been arrested following the raid. It's one of seven search warrants carried out in New South Wales and Victoria. Police believe Freeman crossed state lines and received help from others. CCTV and lighting will be installed in Gosford CBD, East Gosford and Erina Creek as part of a $2 million safety upgrade by the state government. It follows lobbying by the mother of Audrey Griffin, the young woman who was murdered while walking home after a night out in Gosford last year. And 615 senior executives have been cut from the public sector, saving taxpayers more than $120 million a year.
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4: Hey, it's Matthew Layton. The Prime Minister is giving Pauline Hanson's headline speech a hard pass today, saying he's got a busy schedule. In Canberra, the One Nation leader will front the National Press Club for the first time in her 30-year political career. It comes as major polls show One Nation surging. But Anthony Albanese says grievance is not a plan.
5: Pauline Hanson has been in Parliament for 30 years. It's well known what she represents. It's also well known that you've got to look at what One Nation do, not just what they say.
4: Childcare workers have parked plans to walk off the job in July with their 15% pay bump now safe for longer. The federal government will extend the subsidy for another 18 months, costing $3.6 billion. Centres will also have to keep a lid on fee hikes. And two more men have been charged in the Chris Bagzarian case, months after the 85-year-old was allegedly kidnapped and killed in Sydney.
6: Did you know that diabetes is Australia's fastest growing chronic condition? Over 300 Australians are diagnosed with the condition every day. Search Diabetes Australia to find out more.
4: Queensland legends are not buying into the MCG hoodoo talk ahead of tonight's Origin blockbuster. The Maroons haven't won at the G in more than 30 years. And the Americans are bracing for a proper World Cup arm wrestle against the Socceroos on Saturday morning. Midfielder Sebastian Bajalter saying they're not taking a backward step.
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3: Mostly cloudy for the rest of today on the Central Coast. Tonight, down to 12, and tomorrow, mostly cloudy with a high of 22. 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

0: There you go, Patty Amaz, Triple M Brekkie. Another great song we've brought back from the Swedish Fabba ABBA.
1: It's the second time this week that we've come in after ABBA.
0: Well, you know what? We got ABBA arrived in the studio.
2: I love it. We got it on.
0: Why not? It'd be a waste.
2: And it is your theme song, Patty.
1: It is too.
2: Fitting that we would talk after it.
0: Yes.
2: He's the dancing queen.
1: In preparation for tonight. Tonight's State of Origin.
0: State of Origin number two. Queensland gone down.
1: Oh, bring it on, homie.
2: Mickey D, can I just ask you a quick question?
0: Sure.
2: Can you just agree with me that Patty's shirt, the maroon shirt, is very stained?
0: Let me have a look.
2: Can you
0: I need to get up a bit. Patty, can you move back a bit?
3: Yeah, look,
0: it's seen better days, mate.
1: It did smell a bit. It did smell a bit. And I think it's a bit old. And Kirst repaired the back.
0: How many lawns have you mowed in it?
1: And I think I've checked the oil once or twice as well.
0: I can see
1: that. At the bottom of the shirt. But anyway.
2: You know what? It's why we love you.
1: Yeah,
0: Patty,
1: I was just going to say, because we're talking about NRL, tomorrow we resume round 16 of our tipping comp.
2: Yeah, so our footy tipping comp is up to $3,200.
0: Yeah.
2: So if you tip, how many games is it this week?
1: Seven out of seven.
2: Yep. Tip them correctly and you're going to score the jackpot.
1: Yeah.
0: Awesome. What I was going to say, we've got the game tonight.
1: Oh, yes, on Triple M.
0: Of course. Coverage from six.
1: Absolutely.
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0: Ed Sheeran, Shape of You, 107.7 Triple M's $50,000 Narrabee Workday, where repeat could get you on the standby list for 50 grand. All you got to do is leave us on if we do repeat any songs between 9 and 4. Find the number 133353 onto the standby list you go, and somebody will win by the end of this month, which hasn't got much longer to run. Next, from the awesome 80s, Nick Kershaw. It was a good time back then, hey?
1: In some ways, yeah. I mean, it did, you know, obviously parts of it sounded very 80s purely because of the technology we were using.
0: Yeah.
1: But it was, I think so.
0: Nick Kershaw sums up the 80s in a big hit next on 107.7 Triple M.
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afternoon. 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
1: M1 traveling well between Sydney and Newcastle through the Central Coast, Tucker Strait, Wyong, looking good past the train station to the highway both ways. In a bit of a crash, Mann Street, Gosford. It's approaching Lindsay Street northbound and delays them seeing back towards Etna Street. A bit busy at times, I am seeing West Gosford, Brisbane Drive and Central Coast Highway. Make your drive to work, home of the shops, rewarding with hundreds of return points across New South Wales. Search Return and Earn Near Me, the one that's on your way. That's latest traffic on the Central Coast, 107.7 Triple M.
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14: Hi there, I'm Amy Goggins with your local headlines. Police are scouring bushland in Kareong again today, searching for missing woman Rita Marie Collin. The dog unit is helping with the search off Woi Woi Road. It's been well over a month since the 60-year-old vanished while going for a walk. More than 600 bureaucratic facats have been axed from the New South Wales public sector in a move that will save taxpayers $120 million a year. Even the woman in charge of the program, True Trim, the senior executive headcount, has been made herself redundant. A P-plater has paid the price for speeding past a highway patrol officer on the M1 at Moonee Moonee. The 22-year-old was clocked doing 151k's an hour in his Subaru WRX. His licence has been torn up for 6 months and he's copped a $3,000 fine. And in sport, former Coastie Bradman Best is back for the Knights, named to play the Dragons on Friday after missing 5 weeks with a calf injury.
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15: Hello there, I'm Matthew Layton. One Nation leader Pauline Hanson has used her first National Press Club speech to take aim at multiculturalism. She skipped a welcome to country, calling it divisive, and claimed high migration is fuelling the housing squeeze.
16: At the centre of this crisis is the utterly flawed policy of multiculturalism. We cannot be a multicultural society. We are a multiracial society, but we must be monocultural.
15: One Nation has also announced a plan to halve the tobacco excise. Travel warnings have eased after the US-Iran peace deal. Bahrain, Israel, Kuwait, Qatar and the UAE are still at reconsider your need to travel. And a runaway Tasmanian devil has finally been caught after giving wildlife crews the slip for a full fortnight. Mary escaped a quarantine area on the Gold Coast, then dodged search teams and thermal drones. She was found in nearby bushland last night in an unstable condition, but is now stable.
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15: Nathan Cleary is set to get some medical help before State of Origin 2 tonight at the MCG. The Blues playmaker will reportedly have a painkilling injection after copping a hip injury in Game 1. Assistant coach Matt King brushing it aside.
17: That's the first one I've heard of Nathan and a hip pointer, to be honest. I've got nothing to say to that one, mate. Yeah.
15: Aussie Alex De Minaur's made a sharp start to his Queen's Club campaign, moving into the round of 16. And Venus and Serena Williams are getting the band back together at Wimbledon after being handed a doubles wild card.
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14: Mostly cloudy for the rest of today on the Central Coast. Tonight, down to 12, and tomorrow, mostly cloudy with a high of 22. 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
1: G'day, Mikey.
2: Hi.
1: Good, thank you.
0: Tomorrow is Thursday. What's happening?
1: Oh, there was 5 and 10 after 7:30. It was a contentious one this morning.
2: It was actually, yes, but we ended up giving away the money because, I'll ask you the question,
0: right. Mick. I didn't hear it this morning.
2: It was, can you tell me 5 animals that live in a tree?
1: Okay.
0: A monkey?
1: Correct.
2: Oh, okay, yep.
0: Cat?
1: Yes. Oh, yeah, they can live in the tree.
0: A lizard?
2: Yes.
0: A bird?
1: Yep.
2: Oh, my gosh.
0: And a crocodile, if it can climb.
1: Absolutely. We would have given you 5.
2: Well, you would have won the money. But the points of contention were monkey and lizard, because I was like, do monkeys live in trees, or do they just hang around in trees?
1: Yeah. Orangutans, all that sort of stuff.
2: Yes. Well, anyway, we Googled it. Yeah. And we got a couple of yeses, so we gave away the money.
1: And lizards live in trees. I thought lizards mostly lived around the ground.
2: Live in trees.
0: What about a flying fox?
2: That would have been a great answer.
1: Or they live in caves. See, this is...
0: Oh, they hang off tree branches.
1: They do hang off trees.
2: But
1: do they live there?
2: Bat.
1: So if the bat has its address with Australia Post, is it a tree or is it a cave? Another thing.
2: That's a
1: good question.
0: What kind of bat are you thinking about?
1: A normal bat.
0: Patty and Matt, Triple M Brekkie, 5 and 10. Contentious or not, back tomorrow morning, 7:30, thanks to the Wyong Leagues Group.
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3: 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Remember, this isn't just another game of footy. 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

0: Pink and Perfect. First time we've played that today, but will it be the last? You never know. 107.7 Triple M's $50,000 Narrabee Workday. 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And if they do come on for a second time. Phone number to call 133353 'cause by the end of this month, somebody must win the $50,000. That means we must do a repeat. At some stage, it could be today. You never know before the rush hour at 4 p.m. All thanks to Sydney Tools. 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And from 1998, same year the first class graduated from the Orimba campus of Newcastle Uni, big song was on the radio from Tom Cochrane. Got it next. Triple M.
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15: Well, despite the cloud, not a bad afternoon down here on the Central Coast beaches, folks. Winds at the moment light offshore. They're coming out of the north to northwest. They'll swing around to the north throughout the afternoon, leaving us with less than 1 metre of fading swell. For the board riders, a couple of clean two-footers up for grabs. For the swimmers, all beaches are safe and clean. Water temps around 18 degrees. We've got low tide 0.6 per metre coming up at 3:30. This is Tess McKenna with a Triple M Beach and Surf Update.
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0: Celebrity vet Dr. Chris Brown is filling in for Jarch, who's away on maternity leave for Lou and Jarch. Shall we drive home next on 107.7 Triple N? Rush Hour follows at 4, and then before your very ears on Listener and on your FM radio here at Triple N, you'll hear Queensland get demolished in our coverage of State of Origin number 2 from 6.
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2: M1 travelling well between Sydney and Newcastle through the Central Coast with a carry-on hill looking good past Woi Woi Road and earlier crash Gosford Man Street that's been cleared at Lindsay Street. No problems I'm seeing, Liz Rimba, for the highway, and the highway looks good past the train station Wyong for the Tuggle Strait. Good run, Tookley, Main Road, Moss Avenue. Grab lunch or dinner from Guzmani Gomez with the $12 chicken mini meal, a mini chicken burrito or bowl, chipotle seasoned fries, and a choice of drink for just $12. That's those traffic on the Central Coast, 107.7 Triple M.
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16: Hi there, I'm Amy Goggins. Police are ramping up efforts to find missing carry-on woman Rita Marie Collin. They're again searching bushland off Woi Woi Road today, near where the 60-year-old vanished while going for a walk on May 5th. There's also a renewed appeal for any dash cam footage from that morning at around 10:45. It'll soon be safer for pedestrians walking between Gosford and Erina after dark. The state government's announced security cameras and lighting will be installed around the CBD, train station and Erina Creek. It follows last year's tragic death of Audrey Griffin, who was murdered while walking home after a night out in Gosford. Taylor Park at the entrance is getting a facelift. Major upgrades are now underway, including new drainage and irrigation, a better playing surface and new lighting. And installing solar panels and batteries around the house just got a little easier. From today, low and middle income households on the Central Coast can apply for no interest loans up to $15,000 to pay for energy upgrades.
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17: Good afternoon, I'm Matthew Layton. A protest banner has briefly stolen the show during Pauline Hanson's National Press Club address. It dropped behind the One Nation leader, accusing her of taking a pay rise while opposing one for workers. Organisers quickly pulling it down.
18: 35% of parents said their children had gotten to school hungry.
17: An alleged mistaken identity kidnapping has led to more charges. Sydney grandfather Chris Bagzarian was taken from his home before his body was found 11 days later. Four people are already before the courts and two others have now been charged. Mary the Tassie Devil is back in safe hands. She was found last night in bushland near the Gold Coast theme park she went missing from. And Jeremy Clarkson has shared some pretty heavy news, revealing he's been diagnosed with aggressive prostate cancer. The 66-year-old told his Clarkson's farm team it's early, but treatment has already begun.
19: Every load of laundry is a fresh start. 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
17: It's do or die time for Queensland, with the Maroons needing a win to keep Origin alive. At the MCG, there's a bit of history dangling too. They haven't beaten New South Wales there in more than three decades. And Manly's new co-captain Jake Trbojevic is honoured and humbled to be in the role with his brother Tom, saying it's a pretty special moment for the family.
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16: Mostly cloudy for the rest of today on the Central Coast. Tonight, down to 12, and tomorrow, mostly cloudy with a high of 22. 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

0: for your early drive home. It's Triple M's
1: Lou and Chris Brown. He has returned. The doctor back in the building, Chris Brown, for your Winston Churchill Wednesday.
2: What a day.
1: What a day.
2: Big day to make Winston Churchill proud.
3: Yeah, well, you haven't done that.
2: No.
3: You've had a rough start to the day.
2: I had a feeling you'd go here because it is not, I've not covered myself in glory today.
3: No. And I took a photo just so you couldn't pretend that it wasn't you.
2: Yeah.
3: I needed evidence. And so, you'll notice I took a photo and then I just went up in the lift.
2: You did. You didn't stay around for the cleanup. No. Yeah. I had a rather unfortunate incident in the lobby of Triple M this morning when I arrived. I arrived in the lift. I was actually early. And to celebrate being early, I just flung my bag on the ground. Out of my bag popped a jar of like trail mix, which didn't just crack, it exploded onto the floor and scattered the entire foyer of Triple M with a mix of, I think, cashews.
3: There'll be Brazil nuts found for years.
2: Goji berries. It's very Bondi. Like, I think there were cacao nibs in there.
3: Yeah, I saw chia seeds.
2: Yeah, yeah. I'm not proud.
3: You know, the cleaners will be finding those.
2: Triple M don't even know what those things are.
3: No, they don't.
2: Very confused.
3: It's actually on you for buying something so ridiculously expensive.
2: I know.
3: But I bet that cost you at least $30.
2: No, it's about $80 worth of.
3: Whoa. $80 of nuts.
2: Ridiculous.
3: It's ridiculous. Go to the pick and mix and just grab some.
2: I know.
3: Pay for them.
2: But that was after I spilled a coffee this morning. It's all over my shoe there.
3: Mm. Oh, you can't see it. You're colourblind. That's not real.
2: We're going to go back there.
3: Oh, yeah.
2: Should we point at colours and ask what colour it is?
3: Yeah.
2: And then I caught my bag on a door that flung me backwards. So it happens in threes.
3: Would have loved to have
2: We're
3: seen that
2: done.
3: One. I did actually track down the CCTV footage of the nuts falling.
2: You did not. My nuts falling.
3: Not out of your pants.
2: On CCTV.
3: From your backpack.
2: Do you have that?
3: Yeah, we're going to put it on the Lou and Jarch Instagram page for the world to see.
2: Quite spectacular.
3: Yeah.
2: Watch me try to pass off the blame.
4: You did look very defeated as well. I saw you as I was about to get in a lift and I just hear this. Turn around and.
3: You were trying to get everyone to help you with the cleanup.
4: Yeah, that's exactly right.
2: Yep.
3: No one helping you.
2: Not even a sweep.
3: Well, State of Origin tonight, and you've got something to say about it.
2: I absolutely do.
1: Not everyone's excited. We will get to that in just a minute. It is Lou and Judge with Chris Brown filling in for your Winston Churchill Wednesday on Triple M.

0: For your early drive home, it is Lou and Judge Chris Brown filling in, and I mean a big night across the country tonight with Game 2, State of Origin.
1: Go the Blues!
2: It is huge. It is the biggest, you know, it's the biggest TV event of the year in terms of ratings.
1: Over any other sport.
2: Yeah, because it's obviously huge in New South Wales, Queensland, Victoria, you know, and other states. I think people watch it, but I think it's fair to say that it's not necessarily, it's not huge for everyone.
1: No.
2: It's massive for most people, but not huge for everyone.
1: No, not everyone loves it.
2: Do you love it?
1: Like, I might, you know, if someone says come to the pub and watch it, I might dabble in it, but I'm not like State of Origin's on, I must watch that.
2: Yeah, yeah.
1: But I would like to get more invested.
2: Yeah. I reckon it's tricky because...
1: You're obviously a big fan.
2: I love it. I love it.
1: Blues?
2: Blues. Yeah,
1: Neck Blues.
0: I'm a Queenslander, so
2: I love the Queensland passion, and I think everyone respects Queensland because they take it to another level.
1: Are the Queenslanders more?
0: Yeah,
1: like hardcore supporters.
2: Yeah. But probably are because they're usually the underdogs, and they usually come through and play out of their skins. They find another level, which New South Wales traditionally sometimes struggle to find. Game one. Not the case. But I reckon in terms of struggling to find another level, like convincing your partner to be as passionate about watching the footy as you is often, that's where generally men really push it hard because it's a long watch, you know, it starts at 7, finishes 10:30, 3.5 hours to keep your partner interested.
1: Yeah. Well, it's like us trying to convince you guys to come shopping with us for 3 hours.
2: It's
1: something that you ideally want to do.
2: It's exactly that.
1: But you do it because you love your partner. But you want to make them happy.
2: But you got to do it. You got to do it, right? Because it's better if they're invested.
1: Mm-hmm.
2: I came up with a unique way. My partner, she's from Queensland.
1: Yeah. Also rivals
2: from Brisbane.
1: Yes.
2: But she wouldn't even be able to tell you who plays in the State of Origin.
1: Yeah.
2: So she's not Lorraine. She's not like massively into the footy. So game one, I thought this is going to be a long night for her. So I came up with a way of trying to hook her in.
1: Okay, I'm listening.
2: And I reckon you should try it because it may be genius. So I convinced her when the teams ran out, I had to tell her the blue team's New South Wales, the maroon team's Queensland.
3: Right.
2: And she's like, I could see her losing interest. So I told her that the numbers on the back are their hotness rating from 1 to 13. And the hottest player, as voted by readers of Rugby League Weekly,
0: good publication,
2: is that's the hottest player. Number one.
1: So then she's going, oh, 13. Yeah, I can
2: and
1: see
2: 13,
1: that.
2: And 13, not so hot. So, and she was then like trying to spot the numbers going, oh, he's number two. Oh, I don't know if he's two, if he deserves to be two.
1: I love that.
2: 13, I think 13's been hard done by. Cam Murray from New South Wales, good looking guy. But apparently, according to the readers of Rugby League Weekly, the 13th out of 13th best looking guy on the team. So
1: that's
2: and she was hooked in because Caitlin Ponga, good looking guy, Queensland fullback, number one.
1: I might even watch it tonight with that in mind and just play it myself.
2: So, you know, I reckon there are ways. There are ways that you can try to hook people in to rugby league, to sports night of nights.
1: I'd like to know if there's any more. 1-3-3-5-3, give us a call now if you don't care about the game. We'll see if we can convince you.
0: Yeah. Right. If you don't care about the game or you've got more ideas to hook people in.
1: Yeah.
2: I'm going to try to convince you.
1: I'd like to know your ideas to convince someone to watch the game with
2: Absolutely.
1: You. 1-3-3-5-3.
0: Give us a buzz. 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

0: It's your Winston Churchill Wednesday right here on Triple M. Lou and Judge, Chris Brown filling in, and we got you to give us a call. 133353. It is Origin Game 2 tonight, but if you don't care about it, we want to hear from you.
1: Because you're going to try and convince them why they should care, aren't they?
2: Can I undo 100 years of sporting tradition where certain states don't love it, yep. Certain states are obsessed with it? Let's see how we go. It's quite a challenge.
1: Okay, we've got our first caller, Peter. Talk to us. Why are you not interested?
3: Could not care less. You're the best cure for insomnia on TV.
2: Peter, it's where are you from?
3: I'm Victorian, yes. But I have tried to like it. I tried to like Storm. I've watched NRL, but no, it just doesn't do it for me.
2: Do you love AFL?
3: Yes, I do love AFL. Yes.
2: Do you resent when your favourite players get suspended for 12 weeks for putting on hits that are beyond the rules of the game? Does that disappoint you when you see that happen?
3: If they're found guilty by the tribunal, yep, that's up to the tribunal, right or wrongly.
2: Yeah,
3: that's the decision they've made. And look, it's very subjective.
2: Yeah, no, but what I'm saying is, I think, you know, if you ever thought that Australia's become a nanny state, then rugby league and state of origin is for you, because you can get away with anything during that 80 minutes without 80, consequence. And you should rough and tumble.
3: Complete thuggery. Yeah, great. No, that's sure, fine.
2: Sure,
3: it's
2: Peter.
3: Like but Friday night in Melbourne.
2: But in amongst that, the pure theatre of gladiators taking on gladiators without any consequence, you know they're going to be able to play for their team the following week.
3: I've seen Russell Crowe. That was a great movie.
2: This is Russell.
3: Fine, and that was, like, what's that, 2,000 years ago? Yeah. We're bringing up something from 2,000 years ago? No.
1: Peter's not budget.
2: Gladiator was 3 hours long. This is just 80 minutes.
4: There it is.
1: Come on, entertaining. Peter.
2: There you go.
3: It was about 3 hours too long. But that's
1: we've sold it. Sold. Peter, we watching tonight.
4: Yeah, Peter can't wait.
1: Katrina, not a fan?
5: Nah, not a fan.
2: Oh, Katrina, what is it? What is it about it that you don't like?
5: I don't know. I just can't get into it. AFL, I'll watch AFL over and over. Big AFL fan. Yeah. Just can't get into the rugby. It doesn't seem to make sense.
2: I mean, like, you did call it rugby. It is rugby. Like, I hate to be a stickler, but it is rugby league, not rugby. It's a different. It's
5: rugby
2: a different sport.
5: League. Okay, well, let's off the second word.
2: We've got a long way to go, but it's okay. Katrina, do you like tattoos? Do you have any tattoos?
5: One, I love tattoos.
2: You do love tattoos? You do?
5: I do, yes.
2: Well, do I have a game for you? Yeah. Rugby League State of Origin. It is like a gallery where you can peruse the greatest and latest tattoos.
1: Yeah.
2: All in across 26 players on the field at any one time. They've all got tattoos in different locations, different shapes, different sleeves.
1: Yeah. Surely that hooks you in, Katrina.
5: They don't take their shirts off, though, do they?
2: Oh, they
1: sometimes they get little midriffs.
2: Sometimes they
5: but
2: do.
5: But you know what, though? I barrack for Collingwood and we've got plenty of tattoos.
2: You do. Mm. I reckon Rugby League has more than Collingwood, which is saying a lot. It is saying a lot. You might
1: have Katrina there.
5: No, you'll never have me.
2: Damn it. When Kaelin Ponga got sent off in the last game, Katrina,
5: he's the
2: Queensland fullback.
1: He's a good-looking player.
2: He's a good-looking guy. He got sent off. When he was sent off, his shirt had gone into a midriff. And you could see all of his 12-pack. You could see his little
1: 18-pack.
2: Lateral abs. And you could see a collection of the finest ink this side of the Murrumbidgee.
1: I reckon just turn it on for a couple of minutes, Katrina, and you'll be
5: hooked. Well, my husband will have it on, so I will wander out to the lounge room and have a little look. But I'll only go out to make a cup of tea or something. I won't.
2: Let's try the tax.
5: State of origin, though, that's coming back.
2: I don't know. I thought they were very good arguments, to be fair.
1: Yeah, I think you did pretty well.
2: It's strong.
1: I think you got two more people watching.
2: I reckon Katrina's going to be watching tonight. Just with one eye there. Has he convinced you to watch, Luke?
1: I'll be watching. I might have an Aperol spritz or two.
4: Yeah, I don't know that I believe that, to be
2: the official drink of the rugby league.
1: Yeah, it is. I heard that.
4: Your chance to see Evanescence live on tour coming up next on Triple M.
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0: for your early drive home on Triple M. It is Lou and Judge. 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
1: Sorry, there's a baby in the studio, in the office, and it was a struggle to get me back in here.
0: It is adorable, isn't it?
1: Yeah.
0: We'd love to talk to the baby. We can't, though. We've got to do this.
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3: Lou and Judge's Evanescence.
0: We've been playing all week. It is time for another round. Two players head to head.
1: Yep. So two on the line. We'll read some lyrics out. All you need to do is tell us if they're real Evanescence lyrics or if we've made them up. So I need you to buzz in with your name. First one to three wins a double pass.
4: But, I mean, these are tricky because the lyrics are quite confusing.
1: Yes.
4: The fake ones sound very much like beautiful Evanescence lyrics.
1: They
4: that
1: do.
4: You can imagine with that heavy guitar riff, it would just work.
1: And the beautiful voice, the dulcet tones.
4: Maybe we'll put that into our bingo for the week.
1: Just good some idea. Of these.
4: Because they're that good.
1: Yeah, really let's keep those.
4: Yeah.
1: We've got Eliza and Mandy on the line. Hello.
5: Hello. Hi. How are you?
4: Hey, Eliza. Good.
1: Are you both big Evanescence fans?
5: Yeah, they're awesome. Yep.
1: Okay. Well, let's hope that you can decipher the real to fake.
4: Are you guys like? Do you know your lyrics? Do you feel like you sing along the right words, or do you just like to sing along what sounds right?
5: What sounds right?
4: What sounds right? Well, this is going to test out that theory because
1: I think so.
4: The lyrics. Yeah. Look, we're gonna give you a lyric in a second. Real or fake? That's what you need to buzz in with.
1: Yeah, buzz in with your name.
4: Yep.
1: And then if you think it's real or fake.
4: All right. Are you ready?
5: Yep. All right.
1: Yep. You start.
4: Okay. Yep. Here we go. Our first one. I hold my breath as this life starts to take its toll.
5: Eliza. Mandy fake.
4: Eliza.
6: Okay. I'm going to take a guess. I don't know.
4: Yep.
6: I think it's Evanescence. I think it's real.
4: It is real.
1: Well done, Eliza.
4: It is from Away From Me.
1: Okay. I have lived and I died for you.
5: Mandy?
6: Eliza.
1: Mandy?
5: Real.
1: Well done.
4: Very good. One all. Like it. Okay. We're louder than all our reckless dreams.
5: Mandy?
1: Eliza?
4: Hard, wasn't it?
1: Think just okay. Eliza, yep.
6: I think it's fake.
4: Eliza, well, you're correct.
0: Very good.
1: Eliza gets one more, she's won the double pass. Okay. In every lifetime I picked you.
5: Mandy.
1: Mandy.
5: True.
1: It's fake.
6: Eliza.
5: Oh. Okay.
4: Still alive though. It's still alive. It's first to three.
5: Oh.
4: Yep. You're okay. Still breathing here, Mandy. Okay.
5: Good.
4: Next one. Believing in everything and knowing nothing at all.
6: Eliza.
4: Yes, Eliza. For the win.
6: Okay, but I got a guess.
4: Yeah?
6: I think it's fake.
4: Oh, Eliza, it was real. It's from Field of Innocence.
0: Eliza with two, Mandy with one. First to three.
5: Yep.
1: You walked in like a lightning strike.
5: Mandy?
1: Yep.
5: Real?
1: Oh, it's fake.
4: It's fake.
1: Okay.
4: All right. Here we go. Though they're screaming your name.
6: Eliza.
5: Mandy.
4: Eliza for the win.
6: Evanescence. Real. Fake. Real.
1: Yes!
6: I would say.
4: It's real. It's real.
1: Well done.
4: Well done, Eliza. You have won that double pass.
0: Yeah, very good. As we approach Origin about to start, that game did take a little while. Featuring the songs that defined a nation, rock powerhouse Evanescence returns to Australia in March 2027. 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Very well done. We will do it again tomorrow. But coming up next, we're putting Lou's emotional intelligence to the test. It's on the way for you.
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8: M1 travelling well between Sydney and Newcastle through the Central Coast, Gosford CBD, Mansfield busy, northbound past Etna Street, and both ways around Donison Street. Carrion Hill, good run past Woi Woi Road and Sacra Street Way. I'm getting busy both ways past the train station, the highway, highway steady, Lizaro and a river. 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

0: On Triple M, it is Lou and Judge with Chris Brown in the studio. And Louisa, I think it's time to put you to the test once more.
1: My brain is already pooped.
0: Is that a big hour?
2: But I see you as being someone who's quite emotionally intelligent.
1: I am actually quite emotionally intelligent.
2: You are a woman of the world.
1: Yeah, I'll be able to tell if you're sad, happy, angry.
2: No, but
1: you know,
2: you are quite good. Like you good eye contact. I feel like you're a good reader of emotions, and you can tell if I've had an interesting day like today. You're right onto that.
1: Yeah,
2: emotionally intelligent. Perhaps. I mean, you did walk straight past me in the foyer of Triple M this morning.
1: I wasn't helping you out.
2: Didn't help me in my time of distress. Moment of need.
0: When you spilt your trail mix. You just took a photo and hopped in the lift.
1: I thought, from my emotional intelligence, I thought this is something Chris needs to get through on his own.
0: Resilience.
2: So I thought to sort of maybe potentially build on that emotional intelligence or just check in with where it's at, I might give you a few emotions that have, they're emotions that you would have felt at different points. You probably just didn't know what they meant, and what the name of them was.
1: Okay.
2: So, I want to see if you can work out from the name what exactly the emotion is. Are you ready?
1: I'm ready.
2: Okay. Chrysalism. What's chrysalism?
1: Disliking the name Chris.
2: Oh, geez, harsh. This is what I mean. This is what I mean, Nick. I mean, you know, it's an answer, sure, but it's also a little bit of a dig.
1: Yeah.
2: Yeah, yeah. It's not that.
1: Or having a weird obsession with the name Chris.
0: Oh, there we go.
2: Well, that's true. Yeah, yeah, yeah. That's not it. Okay. You might be surprised to know. Chrysalism is the comforting sense of peace that comes from being warm and safe indoors while a storm rages outside.
1: I love that
2: it's
1: feeling.
2: It's a nice feeling.
1: When I'm lying in bed with my three stuffed koalas and I'm in my pajamas, my eye mask's on, I'm all rugged up and it's raining.
2: Yeah.
1: Heaven.
2: During You versus Lou, I have reverse chrysalism,
1: okay,
2: where there's a storm raging inside and I wish I was comfortable and safe outside.
1: That is fair enough.
2: Yeah. Rubitosis. What do you reckon rubitosis is?
1: Rubitosis is...
2: I reckon you experience rubitosis regularly, especially during certain segments on this show.
0: Yeah.
1: Rubitosis is like having like a brain fart, forgetting words.
2: It's not bad. It is certainly a self-awareness thing. Rubitosis, something to do with your heart.
1: Heart palpitations.
2: Well, it's similar.
1: Thinking you're having a stroke.
2: No.
1: Hypochondriac.
2: No, it's more along the lines of what you experience every day.
1: Yeah.
2: No, it's not that. Rubitosis is the strange awareness of your own heartbeat when everything is quiet and suddenly every thump of your heart is impossible to ignore.
1: Oh.
2: You would have had rubitosis.
1: Fair few times.
2: Here's one that might relate to you. Monocopsis. You reckon monocopsis is?
1: Phobia of weird textures of food.
2: It's not that. It's not that. When you walk into a room, you might... experience monocopsis. If you were
1: walk
2: to come
1: into a room, everyone's laughing at you when you walk into the room.
2: If you went, if you went to the Logies, you might experience monocopsis.
1: Too many people around, too much small talk.
2: It's pretty good. Monocopsis is the lingering feeling that you do not quite belong, even when surrounded by people who seem to fit in effortlessly.
1: Okay, so me at the Logies, not fit in. Perfect. Okay, that was really cruel, Chris. Got it.
2: Anecdosh.
0: Here we go.
2: Anecdosh?
1: The sensation of loving like a certain feeling of material in your hands. I'm very creative.
2: Yeah,
1: you
2: are. Yeah, yeah. Which is potentially emotional intelligence.
1: Yeah.
2: It's a breadth of life experience. It's not that, though. It's to do with sense of identity,
1: not feeling
2: work-life
1: you belong,
2: balance,
1: not feeling balance. That you belong in where you work or in your friend group or in your family.
2: I wonder if you have experienced anecdosh quite regularly because you work very hard. You're always podcasting. You're always broadcasting. Anecdosh is when a small part of your life.
1: What's it called when you they call it burnout.
2: Similar. It's when a small part of your life starts feeling like it somehow represents your entire identity or existence.
1: Yeah, I'm constantly going, oh, I just edited another two podcasts.
2: Yeah, yeah. Yep.
1: I'm not saving the world, you know, get over it, Louisa.
0: Mm. I mean, that's none from four.
2: Yeah.
0: Oh. To be honest.
1: But at least my ideas were really creative.
2: Yeah.
1: You know, like I could have just gone, oh, a colour.
2: Was this a test of creativity or was it a test of emotional intelligence?
1: I'm going to take it as a win.
0: Oh, there we go. Well, you do you.
1: You guys.
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4: In West Gosford, we've got plenty of congestion along the Central Coast Highway at Mans Road, headed towards Gosford Centre. Brisbane Water Drive southbound, slowing towards Point Clare. In Woi Woi, we've got delays on Blackwall Road northbound, headed towards the train station. And the Pacific Highway in Wyong, struggling southbound, approaching Allison Road. M1 moving well, 25-minute run from Carrieong to Cowan. 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That's the latest traffic on the Central Coast 107.7 Triple M.
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10: Hi there, I'm Amy Goggins. Police have raided a home in New Minor as they investigate cop killer Desi Freeman's movements as a fugitive and who helped him during his 7 months on the run. It's one of seven properties searched in New South Wales and Victoria. No one's been arrested locally. A P-plate has been clocked doing more than 150 k's an hour on the M1 at Moonee Moonee. The 22-year-old man's copped a $3,000 fine while he's been banned from getting behind the wheel of his Subaru WRX for 6 months. It's now easier for low and middle-income households on the Central Coast to pay for energy upgrades. Those earning less than $210,000 a year can apply for no-interest loans up to $15,000 from the state government to install things like solar panels and batteries. They'll have 10 years to pay off the loan. And in sport, former Coastie Bradman Best has been named for the Knights' home clash against the Dragons on Friday after 5 weeks out with a calf injury.
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11: Hey, I'm Tessa Randello. Pauline Hanson's first National Press Club address has been interrupted by a protest. A banner moving down during the speech saying, "I opposed a pay rise for workers while I took a $100,000 pay rise for myself."
12: Just in case it needs clarifying, we had no knowledge of what happened here. Maybe Banksy's big in Australian politics, I'm not sure. So
13: just tell me, is this another first?
12: I believe it is. I believe it is.
13: I get a lot of firsts in my life.
12: I believe it is. So there you go. We've ticked off another one.
11: Moderator Tom Connell there, political activist group GetUp claiming responsibility. Australia's downgraded its travel warnings for the Middle East, DFAT easing it to reconsider your need to travel, but officials warn the region remains volatile. Donald Trump's lashed out at the Israeli PM. The US president says he has to be more responsible with respect to Lebanon. And a runaway Tassie devil's been found after a two-week search on the Gold Coast. Mary escaped her enclosure by making an abnormally large leap.
14: Research shows that regularly eating ultra-processed foods can increase your risk of developing type 2 diabetes by 53%. Search Diabetes Australia for more about the nation's fastest growing chronic condition.
11: The countdown is on to what could be the State of Origin decider at the MCG tonight. Mitch Moses will line up for the Blues after not playing since round 11 with injury. While Origin fans are expected to spend a massive $1.4 billion this year, the latest ING data shows that's up from 2025, with people heading to the stadium spending around $371 each. 27% of those surveyed saying they're cutting back elsewhere to spend big on Origin.
15: Arrive alive. Drive to the conditions. Stay alert. Keep your distance. Take extra care on unfamiliar roads. And keep your phone out of sight.
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10: Mostly cloudy for the rest of today on the Central Coast. Tonight down to 12 and tomorrow mostly cloudy with a high of 22. And your music sorted with a curated playlist for every mood. 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

0: 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It's Triple M's
1: Lou and Chris Brown.
2: Your second hour of power this afternoon. Your Winston Churchill Wednesday. It is Lou in charge. Chris Brown in.
3: At any rate, that is what we are going to try to do.
2: Absolutely, Winnie.
4: I haven't been in the studio much.
2: No, you haven't.
4: There's a baby.
2: Yes.
4: There's a baby here.
2: But the baby is wearing less of a rug than you. You brought a little ruggy in? Your little comfy blankie?
4: This was a birthday present from the team.
2: Oh, that's very nice.
4: So it's got Justin Bieber on it. It's got a corgi. It's got tequila and it's got a koala, Kevin.
2: Oh, there we go, your four passions.
4: Like and, comfort... oh, and the Triple M logo. Of Rock course. And roll!
2: Yes. Now, speaking of your favourite things, you have just got back from Hong Kong.
4: Yes.
2: Correct. We're going to talk about that.
4: Yep.
2: We're also going to talk about a situation I got myself into in Hong Kong, which you could have repaired the damage for while you're away there.
4: Oh, I'm looking forward to hearing this.
2: Are you allowed back into the country?
5: I'm not so sure.
2: Okay. Just a photo of you at the airport.
5: Yeah.
2: All right, you've got 4 minutes to play with the baby. We're back after this. It's Lou and Judge, Chris Brown for your drive home on Triple M.

0: Triple M. It is Lou and Judge with Chris Brown filling in. Lou, you've been away. It's good to have you back.
1: Thank you. I had a quick trip over to Hong Kong. It's quite a long flight for a quick trip.
2: For the weekend trip, yeah.
1: It was. It was fabulous. Flew over with Cathay Pacific, which was lovely.
0: Wow.
1: Yep. Yep. And went to Hong Kong Disneyland, which was unbelievable. My first time ever going to a Disneyland.
0: Yeah.
1: And it's like I know it's like a child's playground, but it was like an adult's one too. The rides. Oh, I love the roller coasters.
2: Yeah, you did the right thing. You leant in and you got the ears.
1: Yep.
2: The Mickey Mouse ears.
1: Lockie got a top.
2: I thought he had a misstep. He should have gone the ears.
1: Yeah, he got it. It was like a Mickey Mouse baseball top.
2: I did actually see it. Yeah. It was quite impressive.
1: And then I got a little, maybe I'll wear it tomorrow. I got a little Mickey Mouse t-shirt as well. Yeah. I wore it home on the plane. Didn't wear the ears on the plane. The food was amazing.
2: The food is incredible.
1: Oh, my God. Every little, like, street, there's something different. It was unreal.
2: It has quite a vibe, doesn't it? Oh, like, it pumps.
1: The
2: like
1: nightlife as well.
2: Exactly.
1: And very safe.
2: Yeah.
1: Like, it's such a safe place. I loved it. It was raining, but it was still hot. Like, it was awesome.
0: Are you getting paid by Hong Kong tourism? What's happening here?
2: Oh. I had a similar experience. I went about sort of 10 years ago to Hong Kong. And Hong Kong really, like, it is fast moving. A lot of expats, obviously. And I was there with some friends who lived there. And so we had a similar thing, food and nightlife. So we ended up going out for like a brunch, like a yum cha brunch.
1: Yeah, yum.
2: And had a few Tsingtaos beers there and sort of one beer led to another. All of a sudden, we got a little bit excited.
1: Mm-hmm.
2: And we decided, someone had the idea that just across the harbour is Macau.

0: cars are from. Yeah. But it's now the home of casinos, right? So there's a lot of casinos in Macau. So we had a few drinks and decided to get a ferry across to Macau.
1: Yeah.
2: Brilliant.
0: And you know, just to let the day roll on. And yep. breakfast became lunch, became dinner. It yeah. got quite large. We were driving around Macau in a taxi going, okay, where do we go? Because it's full of casinos. We saw a Crown Casino. I thought, oh, that's like Crown Casino here, you know.
1: Perfect.
0: Packer, James Packer.
1: Yeah, thanks, Jimmy Packer.
0: So we thought, oh, we'll walk in there, and we had no plan. All of a sudden, I had an idea, and I lived in Bondi at the time. James Packer also lived in Bondi at the time. I walked up to the manager and said, who's your boss? And he said, oh, my boss is over there. I said, can you get him? And I don't know where this confidence came from. He goes and gets his boss, the boss's boss, and I'm like, hey, mate. I'm a mate of James's from Bondi. I live just down the road from him. We're really close. He said if I was ever in Crown Macau, he'd sort me out with a table and a room and food and drinks. Yes. Can we just make that happen? I'm not normally like this. And the guy just looked at me and went, okay. For 4 hours,
1: what?
0: My mates and I drank whatever we wanted to, ate whatever we wanted to. We were so it was like one of the biggest days of my life.
1: Was it actually a crown? Like
0: a proper crown.
1: Do you know James Packer?
0: No, I've never met him before in my life.
1: You're listening. Thanks, mate.
0: So, and then at 4 p.m., so we'd been there for 4 hours.
1: Yeah. Like
0: thousands of dollars worth of drink and food. The manager comes back in and goes, sir, you need to leave.
1: He's like, this is enough.
0: And I was like.
1: You're like, fair enough.
0: I was like, yep, I understand. And we left quickly, and I said, any reason why we need to leave? And he goes, I think you know why. And so we just, like, pretty much ran out, scampered out, left.
1: Imagine if they'd sent a photo or, like, the CCTV to James Packer, and he's like, I don't know that bloke.
0: I've always wanted to know whether a picture of me got sent to him to go, your mate is here. Can he keep on going?
1: Drinking us dry.
0: And him going, I don't know who that guy is, but he looks like he's the vet off TV.
2: That's fantastic.
1: That is such a good yarn. Oh God, that's one for the grandkids.
2: I don't think you can go back.
0: No, I don't think so either.
1: I think you're banned from there.
0: I've never seen James Packer since. We haven't crossed the street. I've never seen him.
1: You'd be scared to see him, probably.
2: Have you braved the crown in Sydney?
0: No.
1: Yeah. Oh, not too scared.
0: Climb ahead. I do not want to lose out here.
1: You're banned from all of that. Let's do 133353. What did you sweet talk your way into? Because I don't know if people can top that, but I'd love to hear.
2: Extraordinary. 133353. Give us a call. It is Lou and Judge with Chris Brown for your drive home on Triple M.

0: It is your Winston Churchill Wednesday here on Triple M. Lou and Judge for your early drive home. Chris Brown filling in, and that was an absolutely extraordinary story.
1: Yeah, you pretty much snuck your way into the crown in Hong Kong.
0: Rorting the system.
2: Drank like the top shelf of the top shelf, drink after drink, meal after meal at Crown Macau on James Packer's tab, which I did not have access to.
0: Oh, good.
1: Hope the Crown reaches out for a brand deal for you now.
0: 133353, we're asking, when did you sweet talk your way into something?
1: Yeah, we've got John on the line. John, talk to us. What did you do?
3: Hi, guys. I actually went to Jack Thompson's 60th birthday party.
1: Jack Thompson or Jack Johnson?
3: Jack Thompson, the actor.
0: Oh.
2: I love it. He was he the centerfold at that time? Like he did that nude centerfold.
3: That was before that. It was his Playboy centerfold with the twins that he was dating.
2: Yeah,
1: right.
2: That's another story. He talked himself into something quite exceptional.
1: Oh, okay. Where were you, John?
3: We're at one of the hotels in Sydney. I'm an autograph hunter and an autograph collector, so I went to this function because I knew it was on. But I was on the ground floor where there was just sort of nobody there. And I looked three floors up and there's waitresses dressed as Marilyn Monroe and waiters dressed as Charlie Chaplin. And I thought, that's where the function is.
0: Amazing.
3: So we've gone up the escalator, got out of the lift, and there's a girl at the front door checking out names.
0: Yeah.
3: And she has got the clipboard up. She walks. I walk past her and she goes, oh, you're right. And I say, yeah, I'm fine. Thanks. And just keep going. Straight into the function.
1: Confidence is key.
0: Yeah.
1: Confidence is key.
2: Do
1: I like that, John.
2: Never hesitate.
1: Nah,
2: act like you're meant to be there.
1: Yeah, act like the part.
2: Great work,
1: Anne
2: John.
1: Marie, what did you sneak into or sweet talk your way into?
4: We went and saw Elton John up in the Hunter Valley and ended up in the VIP tent.
2: Yeah, you did, Anne Marie.
1: Did you meet him?
4: No, it wasn't anything as fancy as that. He came on stage and there was a surge for everyone to go and find their seats and go up the front. I needed to go to the toilet, so I ducked into this building. And when I came out, there's my husband sat there at a table with a beer. And he's going, oh, could I just get a glass for my wife, please? And I'm like, what are you doing? He goes, they didn't ask for any ID.
0: Oh.
4: So I saw a pass on the table. I quickly took hold of that in case somebody said, you know, what are you doing here? We spent the whole concert sat in the VIP tent watching from the hill, free beer and drinks all night.
1: Amazing. Oh. Again, confidence.
2: Yeah.
0: It's all you need, isn't it?
1: Not really encouraging it, but if we were to encourage it, confidence is key with these situations.
2: I love that. Elton was already good, but he just got a lot better.
1: Yeah.
2: Right there.
1: Stephen,
2: what did you talk your way into?
5: Yeah, guys, I got about 7 hours of business class for free going to Europe.
1: Amazing. How'd you do that?
5: I had my baby sleeping on me probably an hour into the flight. It was like a 10 o'clock flight to start with, PM. So everyone was asleep and the hostess comes up and she says, how are you feeling, dog? I go, oh, I'm a bit nauseous and sweating, you know what I mean? Would you babysit up and lying on me? And I go, is there any chance I can go to business class for just a little bit, just to get a bit of fresh air? And she goes, yeah, sure. She says, everyone's asleep. It was half empty, so I went there. And, mate, I was there for about 7 hours, took me to sleep, laid down in the recliner. I reclined my bed down. Left, and, about 7 hours into the flight, she goes, oh, you got to wake up now because it's morning and everyone's going to wake up. So I said, yep, no worries. I'm feeling a lot better. Thank you so much.
0: Oh.
1: You'll take 7 hours of business. That's
2: right.
1: Great.
2: How good
1: you woke
2: that?
1: Up fresh as a daisy, ready to take the streets of Europe.
0: I know. I love the idea of getting fresh air in business class.
1: Yeah.
0: How good is that? 133353, we're going to play You vs. Lou next. It's Triple M.
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9: In West Gosford, plenty of congestion on the Central Coast Highway at Mans Road into Empire Bay. Empire Bay Drive struggling northbound past Wards Hill Road. It's also under speed on Charles K Drive approaching Scenic Highway. And Brismwater Drive also slowing southbound towards Point Clare. M1 moving well this afternoon, 45 minutes from Gosford to Hornsby. Fantastic Furniture's biggest end of financial year sale is on now. 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That's the latest traffic on the Central Coast, 107.7 Triple M.
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10: Central Coast's average unleaded price today is around $170 a litre, while some servos are selling it as low as $158. 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
0: Triple M reminds you there's kids about. Please slow down.
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0: Lou and Josh with Chris Brown. Time for this. Up for grabs today, a double pass to see Jackass. Jackass invites you to relive the best and experience the last, only in cinemas July 2.
1: I quite like to see this movie, so I'm going to take you down, Rob.
0: Wow. Rob, what do you make of that?
2: Oh, g'day, mummy and stepdaddy.
1: Yeah, hello, Rob.
2: Hey, Rob. I'm up for a challenge here.
1: Yeah, good. Bring it on. Have a bit of oomph about yourself, Rob.
0: I've got to say, Rob, Lou has been shining lately. She really, really leans into this. So
1: I'm
0: you're going
1: to
0: have
1: your.
0: You do. And you're very, very good.
2: She has.
0: Very impressed.
2: She does.
0: Yeah, yeah. Obviously, a double pass to see Jackass is the prize here, which, you know, great film. Exciting. I can see you there, Rob. I want you to be there.
1: Well, look, if I win, so. Rob, we'll go together, actually.
0: It's a nice idea.
2: Oh, okay.
1: There you go.
0: That's her bargaining already, Rob. That's a positive sign. She's already just sensing the fact that today her run might come to an end.
1: No. I'm taking Rob down. I know that for sure.
0: All right. Well, about to find out. Rob, 30 seconds on the clock. I'm obviously going to ask the questions, just buzz in with the answer. And look, may the best competitor win. And may it be you, Rob. All right.
2: Good luck, Lou.
0: Good luck, Rob. All right. Your time starts now. What sport does Steph Gilmore compete in?
1: Swimming.
2: Surfing.
0: Yes, Rob. Where do Sam and Annie meet for the first time in Sleepless in Seattle?
1: Seattle.
0: No.
1: A bridge? A bar?
0: No.
1: A coffee shop?
0: Think high.
1: Sky Tower?
0: No.
1: Bungee jumping?
2: No. I've got no idea.
1: Skydiving?
0: Top of the Empire State Building. It's State of Origin Game 2 today. Which two captains lead Queensland and the Blues?
1: Nathan Cleary and Cam Nathan Munster. James Tedesco.
2: Isaiah Yeo.
0: Yes.
2: Isaiah Yeo.
0: Yes, and?
2: And
1: Nathan Hindmarsh.
0: It's not bad. No, it's Cam Munster and Isaiah Yeo.
1: Oh, I said Cam Munster.
2: Cam Munster.
0: Yeah, separately there. What is the name of Han Solo's spaceship?
1: Spacecraft. Number 2.
2: No.
0: I think it's close, Rob.
2: The Imperial Falcon.
0: Oh, so was close.
2: Something Falcon.
0: Yes.
1: Just have it, Rob.
2: Millennium
0: Falcon. Well done. What Aussie city was meant to host the 2026 Commonwealth Games?
2: Brisbane.
0: No.
1: Sydney.
0: Mm-mm.
1: Melbourne.
0: Melbourne it was. What does adios amigos mean?
1: See you, friend.
2: See you later.
0: Correct. How old did Donald Trump turn this week?
1: 70.
0: Nope.
2: 72.
1: Nope. 68.
0: Higher.
1: 74.
2: 80.
0: Correct, Rob. Which team will the Aussies play this Saturday at the World Cup?
1: Brazil.
2: USA.
0: Well done, Rob. Thrive On is the slogan for which telecommunications brand?
1: Optus. Telstra.
2: Telstra.
0: Which basketball team is based in Tasmania?
1: The Tasmanian Devils.
2: The Devils.
0: Nope. Oh.
2: The Jack Jumpers.
0: Oh, Rob. He has brought it home.
1: Definitely won.
0: Well done, mate.
1: On you, Rob.
0: Congratulations, Rob. 5-3 is a, if you don't mind me saying, Lou, a shellacking.
1: Yeah, well done, Rob. Proud of you.
2: It's my lucky day, Lou.
1: Yeah, go see that movie. You have fun. Get some popcorn and Maltesers.
2: Well done. Oh, thanks, mate.
1: Thanks, Rob.
0: Good on you, Rob. We will play again tomorrow. Coming up next, though, we are talking nicknames you call your partner. That is on the way for you. With Lou and Josh on the drive home on Triple M, Chris Brown.

0: 2 to 4 for your early drive home. And Winston Churchill Wednesday on Triple M. It is Lou and Jarch with Dr. Chris Brown.
1: Oh, you know how much I love a comment section. So this is the nicknames your partners call the person you're seeing. So, you know, like your friends, yep. You'll have like a nickname for them.
2: They don't call, wouldn't call me Chris.
1: No.
2: Have the...
1: You'd be blonde vet.
2: The vet.
1: Or something like that.
2: Yeah.
0: Blonde vet.
1: Blonde vet. Sorry, that's not very creative
2: of
1: me.
2: But yeah.
1: Or you'd be woof woof.
2: There's a little shorthand that you have.
1: Yes, exactly.
2: Sometimes affectionate, sometimes not.
1: Yeah, sometimes not great. So these are ones from females on the names that they'd call the guy that they were seeing.
2: Yeah. Oh, you're good? Already
1: I know, these are good.
2: Thoroughly enjoying these.
1: Salmon, because we... Salmon, because when we had sex, he put his arms down by his side and just moved his body like a salmon out of water.
2: Yes.
1: We called a guy I dated Canadrian because he was from Canada and called Adrian. That's a bit nicer.
2: Yeah, it's lovely.
1: You know?
2: Yeah, yeah.
1: My daughter's friend is called Han Solo. He unfortunately only has one hand. Oh. Pretty sure he knows. Oh.
2: Just when do these cross over into their known names?
1: Yeah.
2: They could like, just slip out.
1: Well, see, I had a barista that I'd call Brizzle. His name was Brian. Hmm. He didn't know he was called Brizzle.
2: No.
1: And then one time I told someone that he was Brizzle, and then it was sort of like, what? My name's Brizzle. Yeah, you're Brizzle to
2: and
1: me.
2: And quickly gets back to them.
1: Exactly. I briefly saw a fella who was known as Katy Perry because he was hot and then cold. That's good. I like that. Mudslide because he shat himself at the end of a first date.
2: Wow. How do you get a recovery to even get a second date after
1: that? Big Ben because he always was talking about the time of day. Just one of those blokes. 1:20. Yeah. This is my absolute favorite. Backpack because he was short and he felt like a backpack when he hugged me from behind.
2: A little Dora the Explorer.
1: Backpack. Oh, God, those are good. If you have any more, please DM us or call us 1-3-5-3. Those are amazing. I love those so much.
0: 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It's Lou and Jack.
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5: We've got heavy delays on Wyong Road northbound from Chitaway Bay towards Tuggera. In West Gosford, lots of congestion on the Central Coast Highway at Mans Road headed towards Gosford Centre. In Empire Bay Drive struggling northbound just past Wards Hill Road. In one moving well this arvo, it's a 25-minute run from Karyong to Cowan. 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That's the latest traffic on the Central Coast 107.7 Triple M.
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0: Wrapping up another massive Lou and Judge with Chris Brown. It is time for our DMs before we get out of here for the afternoon.
1: Yeah, and I'm getting roasted this time.
2: So you, again.
0: You're cooking?
1: Once Crown two. Getting roasted for my cooking. So
3: your cooking's had more roasting than the actual dishes you've...
1: I know.
3: To be fair, like, been moderate, but your cooking's been well done.
1: Yeah, it has. I need to cook a roast to redeem myself from all these roastings.
3: How are people being even more unfair than they already have been?
1: Someone said, what are gherkins?
3: Huh?
1: Like, I think it's because a lot of people call them... Isn't pickles more American, though?
3: Yeah, I would have said gherkins very Australian.
1: Yeah, I eat them out of the jar.
3: Yeah, same.
1: All the time.
3: Same.
1: Like a whole jar. Yep. McClure's?
3: Yeah. Just love all gherkins.
1: Same, so good.
3: Yeah. Can't understand why people take them off burgers.
1: No, oh my God. I get like 12 extra. Same. Someone said, imagine if she cooked something remotely difficult.
3: Harsh.
1: Steak is not that easy to cook.
3: No.
1: It's not that easy to get into conversation either, as we know. Someone else said the steak community was absolutely rattled. Hashtag dry. Mm. Tell you what, my steak was not. It was perfect. It was medium rare. Even the middle was slight. It was just... What's the one before medium rare?
3: Rare?
4: Do you mean rare?
1: Yeah.
3: Yeah, that one.
1: The middle was bordering rare.
3: Blue comes before that as well, doesn't it? Isn't blue like...
1: Yeah. Blue's like, don't barely... you just like put it in the pan, flip it, yeah, and then it's done?
3: Mm-hmm. It's barely, like it's barely left the earth. It's like...
1: So you couldn't get food poisoning from steak?
3: Oh, I don't know about that. It's a big...
1: Okay. Sorry, I've cooked once in the kitchen. Now, yeah. Like, guys.
3: I reckon on Origin night in pubs across the country, yeah, they're going to be trying to churn them out, get them off the grill as quickly as possible. Tonight's the night to get your food poisoning from a very...
1: Oh, God. But steak, really encouraging words.
4: Yeah, what a glowing endorsement of pubs across the country.
3: Steak is better than chicken. Chicken's the one you don't want to...
1: Yeah, chicken, terrifying.
3: None to do.
1: Well, good luck tonight, State of Origin. Go the Blues.
3: How exciting. And you said that with such conviction and honesty and passion. Go the Blues.
1: Up the Blues.
3: Yes.
1: Let's go.
3: Come on.
4: We'll catch it.
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7: Hey, whoa, we've got a truck and car crash on Brisbane Water Drive southbound at the Boulevard. It's causing some pretty heavy delays down Brisbane Water Drive towards Woiwoi. In Carry On, plenty of congestion on the Central Coast Highway at Woiwoi Road, headed eastbound towards West Gosford at Mans Road. And in Tumbiumbi, also under speed on Wyong Road, approaching Tumbi Road. End of financial year just got better, with 20 to 60% off everything store wide at Amart. 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That's the latest traffic on the Central Coast 107.7 Triple M.
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1: Hey, I'm Jessica Randello. A protest during Pauline Hanson's press club address, with a banner rolling down mid-speech saying, "I opposed a pay rise for workers while I took a $100,000 pay rise for myself." It was ripped down moments later.
24: Thank you very much.
1: Political activism group GetUp claiming responsibility. Another two men have been charged in relation to the alleged kidnap and murder of a Sydney grandfather earlier this year. Makes a total of six people before the courts in relation to the Chris Bagzarian case.
0: Australia's downgraded its travel warnings for the Middle East, but warns the region is still volatile. And a bit of history at the World Cup for Lionel Messi. He's now the equal highest goal scorer with 16 after securing a hat-trick for Argentina in their win over Algeria.
2: Did you know that diabetes is Australia's fastest growing chronic condition? Over 300 Australians are diagnosed with the condition every day. Search Diabetes Australia to find out more.
0: The Blues have a chance to clinch the Origin Series in Melbourne tonight for Game 2. 90,000 fans expected to pack the MCG. And a Socceroos defender is sick of Australia's underdog tag at the World Cup.
3: I want to be a team which everyone faces and is like, ah, you know, we've got to play Australia. But yeah, that will come with time, and I'm sure many boys will go to great clubs, and then once that happens, it will become reality.
0: Alessandro Ciccardi there ahead of their clash with the United States in Seattle on Saturday morning.
4: Humans are social creatures and we need connection to feel good. 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
18: Mostly cloudy for the rest of today on the Central Coast. Tonight down to 12, and tomorrow mostly cloudy with a high of 22. 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
27: This could erupt.
21: For this is State of Origin. Not just mate against mate, it's state against state. It's Blocker, it's Cleary, it's Matty, it's Hindy, it's Woodsy, it's Fatty, it's Alfie, it's Joey, it's DC, it's Smith, Munster, Slater, Gal, Mal, and Talis. It's Wally Lewis.
28: Oh, what about that big hit from Lewis? Oh, talk about a bone rubber.
21: It's the best of Queensland up against the best of New South Wales.
28: This is a
21: is the ultimate rivalry. And it resumes tonight at the MCG. For McDonald's and Ream Hot Water, welcome to Game 2 as Triple M rocks State of Origin.
29: Hello, everybody. Game 2 live on Triple M tonight. Triple M and Listener, you're working away, you're in the car, you want to listen to the footy, you come to one place. 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Rush Hour time. Millie, hello.
1: Hello. That's just got me Epic. Really excited for Origin tonight. How good.
29: Nathan?
1: I can't take you seriously,
30: Nathan.
1: Hi, guys.
30: How are we?
29: We are good. We're all wearing Hindy's old Origin jerseys.
1: But Hindy's got one from when he must have been...
30: How they used to look.
1: Light.
30: I think this is an 04, possibly.
1: You've never looked like that in a jersey.
30: You're in an 02 one, which was before they went tight.
1: These are nice and oversized. Yours, I think ours are the same size. Yours is just like...
30: This is what we used to wear.
1: You look like Homer
30: snug.
1: Simpson.
30: Yeah, they're snug.
29: Yeah.
30: So no one could grab me. You see when I made those breaks.
1: Yeah. Oh, right.
30: Just sneak through the...
29: Well, this game tonight, of course, at the MCG, you two. Do you know the Blues have won 5 State of Origin matches out of 6 played at the MCG, and the last time we won in Melbourne was 2024?
30: I knew that. But I don't think it really matters.
29: No.
30: Not down there, not this time. Look, we got away with it in game one. We've said it 100 times before.
1: We got out of jail.
30: We did get out of jail, but I am absolutely pumped for this game down there. I can't wait to get home, sit in front of the telly and watch this one, because it's going to be a belter, because I know the Blues, they'll start better.
1: Yeah.
30: And I know the Queenslanders can finish it better.
1: Yeah.
29: I'm tipping Queensland 26-12.
30: I didn't mean Queensland could finish it as in, you know.
1: Yeah, no. We mean New South Wales are going to get the job done in two, go into game three, whitewash. Happy days.
30: And you're going for Queensland?
29: No, I'm going for New South Wales, but I mean, I won't mind to see it go to a game three. You know what I'm saying?
30: Sounds very un-New South Wales-like. Exactly. That's a
1: We'd
30: phrase.
1: Rather just win the first two.
29: Okay, well, I'm tipping Queensland 26, New South Wales 12, but I'm saying go the Blues. We're going to talk some footy next. We're going to speak to James Rain in the next half an hour as well. And hello, look who's organising a school reunion at Cabago High. All seven kids are coming along. The ones that aren't in jail.
30: Are they all related?
29: Yeah.
1: God, you'll have to hear later.
29: Yeah. All ex-cousins, all cousins, all ex-boyfriends, all welcome.
30: This is an origin song, isn't it?
29: Triple M Rush Hour, Maroon Millie and Heidi.

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1: It actually
0: is. I was in your car. There's about 47 lights on the dashboard. It's like a Christmas tree. It's like a Christmas tree.
1: I actually booked in for tomorrow. Good, that you say good. That.
0: Pertec. Well, this is going down a typical New South Wales. This is going down as it goes down every year, you two. We've won game one. We're talking up game two. Yeah, New South Wales, rah, rah, rah. Beautiful, fantastic. We've won five games in Melbourne. We've forgotten these names. Ponga, Munster,
1: you know what?
0: Walker,
1: stop
0: Grant.
1: There. I'll stop you there.
0: Queensland will win tonight.
1: We don't
0: Queensland
1: care who's playing. Okay, this is why I think we're going to win, why I know we're going to win, okay? Because New South Wales, more than anybody, know how badly they started and how they wouldn't have won if Kalyn Ponga didn't get sent off.
0: Correct.
1: So they've gone in with the mindset of we were lucky to win game one. We know we've got to be better. Then there's no complacency whatsoever. They will win this game.
2: It's going to be tough, but I'm tipping a Blues victory, of course. But Teddy won't play. Teddy won the game for us, no doubt about it. He'll play better. Brian To'o had more errors than I've seen him have ever.
1: Ever in a whole season.
2: He will improve. Mitch Moses is in the side. Payne Haas is back in the side.
1: Payne Haas, say no more.
0: Dylan Lucas.
2: Dylan Lucas. He was born to play Origin, Dylan Lucas. So I can go on and on. Our start will be better. Yes, Queensland are going to be dangerous. They're going to be potent because they always are. But, you know, we can't play nearly as bad as what we did in that opening 20 minutes in game one.
1: The amount of errors in game one, God, there's never been that many errors in a game of NRL, let alone Origin.
0: 90,000 people in Melbourne cheering on, probably most of them will be cheering on Queensland.
1: Why do you say that?
2: Yeah, no, I think they have a big,
0: I don't know,
2: big
0: just,
2: fan base down there.
0: Because the Storm had so many Queensland players.
2: I think they do. I think that's how it works down there.
1: They're closest to New South Wales. Storms.
2: Yeah, but the Storms down there, they had the success, which generated a bit of interest from the Victorians who, well, they're Queenslanders. Let's follow Queensland.
0: Yeah.
2: I think they do.
0: Anyway, Melbourne.
1: Who does, you know,
2: rats
1: what?
2: Ass.
1: Doesn't
2: who cares?
1: Matter. Yeah. Yeah. Who cares?
0: From Melbourne. Bloody Brisbane.
1: Yeah.
0: Melbourne.
1: Yeah, seriously.
0: Okay, who wins it for New South Wales? Payne Haas, of course, is the bit. But look, I love to see Ethan Strange get out there and cut him a new one once again with his mate Hudson Young.
2: Yeah.
0: I'm looking forward to seeing that. I'm looking forward to seeing Appy.
2: Yes.
1: I'm looking forward to seeing Dylan Lucas make his debut. He has just been on fire for the Newcastle Knights, and he's really been the difference in their team, I believe. And he will get his shot tonight, and I think he'll be the difference for New South Wales.
2: I think Hudson Young will be thereabouts again because he just has that ability to create stuff, and he goes looking for the footy, which is great to see. I think Teddy as well. And I honestly think Teddy will come out and have an absolute blinder that he has had with the Chooks so far this season. And just dominate them up in the middle of the ruck.
0: Yeah.
2: Middle of the ruck.
0: Okay, New South Wales by how many?
2: One.
1: Ooh. Ooh. I was going to go two.
2: Yeah, 19-18.
1: Very close.
0: I'm going Queensland by 14. But I don't want to see that happen.
1: Shut
0: but
1: your
0: that's
1: mouth.
0: Just what I how I feel about it. Live on Triple M and listener, for those of you who aren't coming to the Star tonight, okay? If you want to have all
1: my mum's going there.
0: Oh, is she really?
1: Yeah. I'll get her. She heard that you were hosting She booked a ticket.
0: Well, I would have worn something nice if I'd have known your mother was coming. I would have worn a tie and a jacket.
2: What's under the desk?
0: Anyway, I'm excited now. I'm going to get there a little bit earlier. Are you serious? Is your mum going?
1: Yes.
0: Oh, beautiful. Okay. Now, where was I? I've completely lost.
2: He's flustered.
0: Millie is organising a school reunion so she can pose off in front of her mates that have done nothing since 2016. All seven schoolmates are coming to the school reunion at Cobargo Hi, St. Bernadette's at Cobargo. We'll talk more about that at Millie's school reunion next on the Triple M Rush Hour.

0: Triple M's Rush Hour. It's Maroon, Millie and Hindy, and it is a State of Origin special. We're talking a lot about Origin tonight, and then it'll be live on Triple M and listener. Dan's going to call that one.
1: Exciting night.
0: Exciting night. Well, not as exciting as this.
1: No.
0: Not even as exciting as this. This is big. Now, we spoke before, Millie, about how you organised a vote for school captain so that you could be school captain.
2: Okay, well, I'll just...
0: Well, you did.
2: Yeah, but quickly.
0: Cobargo High.
2: Okay. It's not Cobargo High.
0: Right.
2: There's not many people in Cobargo. We didn't have a high school.
0: No, we realised that.
2: Bega High is my high school.
0: Right.
2: And we just didn't have school captains. And I was like, hey, why do we not have them?
1: Who does that, though? What sort of person does that?
2: I think you got more points in your ATAR and I needed more points in
1: Oh, I see.
2: So I was like, sport, what can I else can I at school captain?
1: Right.
2: I needed to get into uni somehow.
1: Gotcha.
2: And, you know, I made it work. But anyway, now,
0: you made
2: since
0: it work.
2: That, they've got school captains now.
0: Well, great. And you're up there on the honour board.
2: Yeah.
0: And now you've decided not only are you going to be school captain, start a dictatorship, you're now going to organise a school reunion for all nine students.
2: Well, there was actually closer to 200
0: people.
2: There's
0: not 200 people in Bega.
1: Where do you start? Where do you start with something like this?
2: We have a someone made a Facebook page when we left school, like year 12, 2016, and it's got like most of us in it. And I found it and I was chatting to one of my friends. I said, hey, who do you think, do you reckon it's been 10 years since we've finished year 12? And my friend Ali, she said, yeah, actually, we were thinking the other day if someone's going to organise that. And then they just said, Millie.

0: he'll do it. They just thought that I would. So I just said, I'll do it.
1: Are you organising just to spruik?
2: Yeah.
1: That's right. We've had a bit of a whisper to each other outside here. She's just doing it to spruik.
0: That is just such a lie.
1: Your Facebook, does it not say NRLW?
0: My Facebook has, I've never even gone on Facebook.
1: Channel 9, Triple M.
0: No, I don't post anything on Facebook.
1: I heard she's getting a chopper down there.
0: Oh,
1: that's what I heard.
0: So I haven't seen anyone in so long since school, and
3: but they've seen you because you're on Channel 9.
0: Okay, just because you have had what your 10, 20, 30, 40, 50 years school year.
3: I've had my 40. That's right. Yes, yes.
0: Yeah, and they you've had 30 school reunions.
1: Sorry.
0: You've had your 30th school reunion.
1: I don't know. What did I finish? 97, I finished. Or 98.
0: So next year 97. Is your 30th school reunion.
1: Will be.
0: Have you been to school reunion?
1: We had one. Years ago. Just at the pub.
0: Yeah. Well, ours is just going to be at the bolo.
1: I was a little bit scared.
0: Why?
1: I was nervous because there was teachers there. The whole lot was there. Yeah. Now,
3: but the good thing is, Millie, we've tracked down the 12 students. Four of them are in jail and the other eight are at the TAB. So when you get back to Bega, just go past the TAB and tell them.
1: And none of them have teeth.
3: Yeah. So it
0: you
3: should
0: guys
3: be.
0: Are so mean.
3: The big Bega school reunion. What happened at the school reunion?
1: Yeah. I actually saw it posted in the Bega Gazette. That's how big a deal it is down there for these people.
3: Front page. Oh, yeah.
0: They'll be coming in on their cows. Some legends out of Bega, I'll say that.
3: Who comes out of Bega?
0: Dale Finucane.
1: Oh, Finucane.
3: Yeah.
0: Adam Elliott.
3: Yourself.
1: Oh, yeah.
3: Yourself, of course.
0: Myself.
1: Mm. Anyone, like, worth talking about?
0: Okay, Mr. Robertson.
3: All right, 133353. What happened at the reunion? Did you kiss an old teacher? Did you kiss an old schoolmate?
1: Oh.
3: Maybe you went to an old boys' school and you kissed another bloke. Whatever you did.
1: Was there a fight?
3: Was there a punch-up?
1: Yeah. Mm. Well, did someone succeed where others didn't? That sort of stuff. Is there an Artie Ziff story?
3: That's
1: a Simpsons reference. Don't worry about that.
3: All right, 133353. Yeah. What happened at the school?
0: Do they win anything?
3: Yeah, they do. They win anything. They win tickets to your school reunion.
1: That's beauty. That's where I was coming. I was thinking the same thing.
3: No, you win Evanescence tickets, Kudos Bank Arena, March 12. Don't miss one of Bega's most iconic bands in modern rock live in Sydney. 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Two tickets to Evanescence. What happened at the school reunion? This is Triple M.
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6: In Woi Woi, there's been a truck and car crash on Brisbane Water Drive southbound approaching the boulevard with some heavy delays now on Brisbane Water Drive all the way back into Tascot. In Carry On, plenty of delays on the Central Coast Highway coming off the M1 headed eastbound towards Woi Woi Road and then again in West Gosford at Mans Road. And in Forrester's Beach, the entrance road under speed as you pass Bellevue Road. Make your drive to work, home or the shops rewarding with hundreds of return points across New South Wales. Search Return and Only Me for one that's on your way. That's the latest traffic on the Central Coast, 107.7 Triple M.
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0: Triple M, this is the Rush Hour State of Origin special with Maroon, Millie and Hindy. 0457 10 1049. Sam says, hi, I'm working away, I'm FIFO worker, but I went to high school with Millie and Beager. Unfortunately, I won't be able to come to the school reunion, but I remember, he says, quote unquote, she had a pretty healthy opinion of herself back then. I can only imagine what she's like. Thank you, Sam.
1: What's the last name?
0: It doesn't have a last name.
2: No, okay. just Sam.
1: Oh, luckily.
2: Sam with two M's.
0: What happened at the school reunion? Millie is having a school reunion at her school.
1: Yeah.
0: With
1: at the end of the year.
0: It was really one of those awful little country schools with one teacher.
1: It was the best.
0: And everyone in the same class.
2: Yeah.
1: I had the best high school ever, Beager High.
2: Is it like where I grew up and you went to preschool together, primary school together, then high school together? Was it like that?
1: Well, like there was I was in from a really small town.
0: Yeah.
1: So then high school was just a mix of all of the small towns all together. So it's the best.
0: Yeah, it sounds great.
2: Let's get to the calls.
0: Andrew.
2: From Moore Park.
3: Hey, guys. How are you?
2: Good, mate. What happened at your school reunion?
3: So I got to kiss the girl that I'd had a crush on since year 7.
1: Oh, very sweet.
3: Amazing. And then 2-3 days later, no answer, no reply, and the engagement announcement ran in the newspaper 3 days later.
1: No, that's sad.
2: Oh. Andrew, what sort of kiss was it though, Andrew?
1: Yeah, was it just a bit of a kiss and a cuddle or just a little dance floor passion dash?
2: Yeah.
3: Bit of passion dash and a little bit extra.
1: Ooh.
0: A little bit extra.
1: Okay.
0: That's right there,
1: Andrew. We don't have time to go deeper, but if you want to call us next time, thank you very much, Andrew. Kim from Curry Curry. Kim, what happened at the high school reunion?
4: I stole the centerpiece flowers off the table and in the taxi on the way home, ate them to see if they were real.
0: Oh, were you okay?
1: Were they real?
4: They were real.
1: Oh,
2: Kim.
1: Were you
0: tripping?
1: Yes. Were you sober?
4: No, I was not sober.
2: You're not right. From Cabargo, are you, Kim?
1: No, very funny.
0: Well, see, I suppose at Curry Curry, that area, you can't get a kebab. It's either flowers or nothing. Thank you, Kim.
2: Yeah. Adam, you there, mate?
0: Adam.
2: Hello, Adam.
5: Hey, team.
2: Hey, mate.
5: Hey, team, you got me?
2: I got you. Yeah, yes. Adam, tell us, what happened at your school reunion?
5: I went to a couple of high schools, so I won't disclose which one this was. And at our 10-year school reunion, a mate of mine who is, by the way, an avid Triple M listener, so I really hope that he hears this, might have had a little bit too much to drink, and he's blacked out anyways, woken up somewhere, didn't know where he was. Thought he'd sort of sneak back, and I didn't get to go. So I've called the boys for the goss the next morning. And anyway, by the time he snuck out and caught up with the boys, they've let him know that he's ended up going home with one of the teachers that was probably 65 at the retirement age. I reckon she was 1 or 2 years off.
0: Oh. 1 or 2 years off.
1: Well, you know what? If you've got a thing for them, then they've probably still got a thing for them
2: Mrs.
1: now.
2: Mrs. Robinson.
1: Wow.
0: Okay, that's a great call.
2: I'd love to know who that was. I'd love a name.
1: They're both consenting adults.
0: That's fine.
2: True.
0: What school was it, Adam? Did you say or?
5: Anyway, I won't disclose the school, but I hope Tim's listening.
0: Yeah. We're getting a lot of texts in 0457 10 1049. A lot of people from around Candelo, Bamboka, and Beager, and where else are you from? Cabargo.
2: Down Tarfra away.
0: Yeah, they're saying they're going to go to the phone box later and reverse the charges so that we can get them on air. So that'll be good. But
2: Who are we giving the prize to?
0: Yeah, who do you want to give it to, guys?
2: It's a bit out wide. Let's go Kim from Curry Curry.
1: Eating the flowers.
2: Yeah. You look peckish after a night out.
0: Evanescence, hit Kudos Bank Arena. You'll be seeing them. LiveNation.com.au. When we return, an old mate of ours comes back, the great James Rain at Triple M.

0: Triple M's Rush Hour, Maroon, Millie and Hindy. It's the Wednesday, it's Origin Day, it's massive, but this is just as big. For the first time in over 40 years, three original members of Ozcrawl are reuniting on stage in 2026 for the Red Hot Summer Tour. All-star Aussie lineup, but these guys obviously being part of it. We got the main man back. He's a regular guest of ours and we love him, James Rain. Nice to see you again, old mate.
1: Thank you very much for having me back again.
0: Hey,
1: I think it might be four original members. Well, four original members.
0: Oh, that's awesome. Yeah. It's I have had the pleasure of seeing you play a lot over the last decade, and we hear you do a lot of these fantastic songs.
1: Yep.
0: But for those of us who have grown up listening to Ozcrawl, this is a wonderful opportunity to see Ozcrawl on stage again.
1: Yes, it is. Well, thank you for that. And it will be nothing but Australian crawl, because it won't be, because my shows, you know, I do some of the Australian crawl because I get lynched if I don't have certain songs.
2: Yeah.
1: People get upset and they accost you in car parks and go, mate, why didn't you do X? So it'll be nothing but Australian crawl songs.
3: What inspired you after 40 years to get back together? Like, that's a long time. And
1: it is a long
3: time.
1: Why
3: now? Why now?
1: Because I can take no credit for it. I think what happened was that there's a promoter called Dwayne McDonald, and he hates it when I mention his name. In fact, I was in here yesterday.
2: Sorry, what was his name?
3: Dwayne McDonald.
1: Okay. I was in here yesterday, and I was on air yesterday, and I mentioned his name, and 5 minutes later, he rang me up. He's also a stirrer.
0: Yeah.
3: But he's humble.
1: So anyway, he's had... He's obviously had conversations with Scott, who manages, but other people have had conversations. So, you know, if we could we could make this happen. So they ran, and I get the phone call from Scott, who manages me, and said, he's sitting down. I went, "Who was?" I said, "Would you do this?" And I said, "If Simon is cool to do it," Simon Binks, who is an original guitar player,
3: of course,
1: "I'm in." And Simon said, "Yep, I'll do it."
2: Mate, some of the memories, you're going to create new memories now, but what are some of your best memories from back in the day? Playing for the Australian crawl?
1: Well, my main thing, and it's hard to pick one because, you know, if I start, I think of one, I go, oh, then there was that.
2: Yeah.
1: I mean, my main one is a lot of driving and a lot of laughing. Laugh a lot and probably too much drinking.
2: Yeah, but everyone says the same thing. Like, we get a lot of bands in here, obviously, and they all say the same thing. A lot of back in the early days, a lot of driving around from gig to gig.
1: Yeah.
2: Do you miss the pub scene?
1: Well, you know what's interesting? And you saying that's made me remember that. I reckon I would be shocked. You'd be shocked because they would, okay, let's say this room is not, let's say what, if this place, this room was packed, you'd put what? If it was really jammed, 100 people?
2: Yeah.
1: Wow. Okay.
3: That's like, you can't sling a cat.
1: They'd put, if this was the pub, they'd put 200 in there, right? Yeah. So let's say the pub would hold 800, they'd put 2,000 people in there. Or they'd put 1,500 people in there. And you could drink out of glasses.
2: Yeah.
1: Right?
3: Yeah. Wow.
1: You could smoke.
0: Ciggies,
1: everyone smoked. And it was often a fairly volatile atmospheric, if I can put it that way. And, you know, and it's steam and sweat off the walls. And we used to love the thing.
3: It'd be like 5 kilos lighter afterwards.
1: Oh, man. We used to have competitions. Literally, you would squeeze out your clothes. Wow. You'd fill a glass with sweat.
3: What is that like? Like when you are writing a song and you're at inception, it's just been written, and then thousands of people are singing those words back to you. Like, that must be a pretty crazy feeling.
1: Well, it's one of those things that only recently have I, because I'm relatively cynical by nature, and I've never really taken that song or any of this sort of that sort of stuff seriously. I'm writing a song, go, oh, this bit works. Often the songs that people send, a song like Reckless, that just fell out. Like it just, sometimes it's go, bleh. And that, I never thought it was any good. It's one of those songs I wrote it, and it started off being sort of about my girlfriend of the time, but then it was not, it became this thing, I was here in Sydney, and I actually was sitting on some grass. I was filming this other thing. It's a whole other story. And I had a break in the filming, and a Manly Ferry went by, and I just put in the, Manly Ferry.
2: Yeah.
1: Just simply that simple act. And then, that's an Australian sort of image. So I started putting other Australian images.
3: Yeah.
1: It's historically probably all wrong about Burke and Wills. And then you got to find something that rhymes with Arctic. Antarctica. And I always thought it was kind of lyrically, didn't hang together, and I'd fix it up one day. But then my inherent laziness, I never did.
0: Well,
2: now you're back.
0: Mate, yes. This is going to be massive because it's you, Men at Work, Birds of Tokyo, Eskimo Joe, redhotsummertour.com.au. It's always a pleasure to have you in here, James Ryan. I can't wait to see your scroll.
1: That. It's always a pleasure to have you in here, James. Thank you very much for having me.
0: Thank you, James Ryan.
3: Thanks, legend.
2: Thank you, mate.
1: Good day, thanks.
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6: In Woi Woi, an earlier truck and car crash on Brisbane Water Drive southbound approaching the boulevard has now been cleared. We're still seeing heavy delays back on Brisbane Water Drive all the way back to Tasker. In West Gosford, heavy delays on the Central Coast Highway at Mans Road. Erina, very patchy on the entrance road between Avoca Drive and Terrigal Drive. And in Wyong, very slow southbound on the Pacific Highway approaching Allison Road. 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That's the latest traffic on the Central Coast, 107.7 Triple M.
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0: Triple M's Rush Hour is Maroon, Millie and Hindy. Will talk more State of Origin just after 5 because I know everybody is getting pumped to get... In fact, what we might do is cross live to our mate Wade Graham, who is in Melbourne, to talk about State of Origin Game 2. But right now, let's do this.
1: It's the biggest game of the year. And Triple M's Rush Hour knows the place where you can watch it. So it's time to play Hindy's Blue Balls.
2: Hindy's got blue balls. He's got blue balls. Hindy's got blue balls. Blue balls.
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0: Well, this is what it's all about, watching it on the big screen, 250-inch mega screen. You can watch the next State of Origin game, or you can go there, just take some mates whenever you want.
3: What's after mega, as in the mega screen? What comes after mega?
0: I think
3: gigantic?
0: Just bizarre.
3: Ginormous.
0: Look, it's so big, you don't go there to watch what's on it. You go there to see it.
3: It's like a drive-in movie theater, isn't it? That's how big it is, 250-inch.
0: It's a massive. It's got, I've just found out today, 4 million megapixels.
4: Yeah. Beautiful. Should we go to the game?
0: Yeah, let's go to the game.
3: Oh, no.
4: Blue Balls game.
0: Kathy's in the Hawkesbury. Kathy?
5: Hi. Hi, guys. How you going?
4: Hey, Kathy. How are you?
5: Good, thanks.
3: You pumped for tonight, Kathy?
5: Very pumped.
3: Who's your favourite blues player? Don't say Nathan Cleary.
0: it was Nathan Cleary.
4: Nathan Cleary.
5: What's the one from the Roosters?
3: Tedesco.
4: Yeah,
3: no. Yep. Let's go, Teddy.
4: Well
3: here we
4: done.
3: Go.
4: Well done, Kathy.
0: All right, we're looking for a blue ball here, Kathy.
3: Spinning the wheel, Kathy.
0: Here we go.
3: Couple of spins. It's not coming in. Here we go. Spinning. Then we're going spinning.
4: Sorry, Kathy.
3: It was Maroon ball.
4: You need to touch up on those players.
3: Here we go. John out there at Liverpool.
0: This should be handy because Liverpool's near Chippo.
4: Have you
3: got us, John?
6: Hi, guys. How are you?
3: Here we go, John. Same to you. You New South Wales fan? Right, are you bloody
6: up
3: hard to hear, John? But here we go. I'm spinning the wheel.
0: You'll find your prize, mate.
4: Oh, hey, you've got it.
3: Johnny, congratulations, mate. You've got $300 to spend at Chipping Norton Hotel with a 250-inch mega screen.
0: Good on you. Wait right there, mate. You can use it Origin time. 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Chipping Norton Hotel, your entertainment destination. 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When we return, the guys give their predictions for State of Origin Game 2 right here on Triple M's Rush Hour.
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8: We've got delays in Woiwoi on Brisbane Water Drive approaching Blackhall Road after an earlier truck and car crash. In Wyoming, it's looking slow on the Pacific Highway northbound approaching Arara. West Gosford, plenty of delays on the Central Coast Highway at Mans Road headed towards Gosford Centre. And in Kingcumber, Avoca Drive under speed eastbound approaching Empire Bay Drive. 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That's the latest traffic on the Central Coast's 107.7 Triple M.
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26: A
0: Day. I'm Tessa Randello. Pauline Hanson's first press club address came with an unexpected backdrop. Activist group GetUp says it's responsible for a banner that unfurled during the speech, accusing her of hypocrisy on pay rises. In a statement, CEO Paul Ferris said the moment deserves some honesty. A woman accused of slavery offences while supporting Islamic State's been denied bail. She's part of two groups being called ISIS brides who returned to Australia last month. The woman is facing two slavery charges. Travel warnings for the Middle East have been downgraded for Aussies. We're now being advised to reconsider your need to travel in the region, but it's still a volatile situation with airspace disruptions and security risks. And a Socceroos defender reckons Australia should no longer be underdogs at the World Cup.
1: I think, you know, well, I hope we're starting to gain a little bit more respect. I don't want to be the underdogs for the rest of my life.
0: Defender Alessandro Ciccardi there. Australia faces the US in Seattle on Saturday morning.
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0: 90,000 fans are expected to pack the MCG tonight for Game 2 State of Origin. Former Blues player Nathan Hindmarch says it'll be a battle.
3: So I know the Blues, they'll start better. Yeah. And I know the Queenslanders can finish it better.
4: Yeah.
0: Queensland's The Hammer just needs one try to become the joint third highest try scorer. And Lionel Messi hat-trick at the World Cup with Argentina downing Algeria. He's now the equal highest goal scorer of the tournament with a total of 16.
5: Humans are social creatures and we need connection to feel good. 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A quick chat can change more than you think.
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7: Mostly cloudy for the rest of today on the Central Coast. Tonight down to 12 and tomorrow mostly cloudy with a high of 22. 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
9: They're back for a big second hour. I know, always surprised as you are. Anthony Maroon, Millie Elliott and Nathan Hindmarch. The Triple M Rush Hour.
10: Hello everybody, welcome to hour two of the Rush Hour. We're going to talk lots of State of Origin today, but right now Sydney has recorded its warmest run of June days in more than 100 years. Temperatures exceeding 20 degrees for 10 consecutive days, breaking a record that stood since 1919. Forecasts have suggested the streak could extend to 14 days. So we're just getting out of control warm weather for this time of year.
4: I have really noticed that, and it's been really nice.
10: I do. I've noticed it too.
4: Yeah.
10: But I still feel like it's cold in the morning.
4: No, it's not.
11: I'm waiting for the cold. Bring the cold on.
4: You like the cold.
11: I love the cold.
4: Mm. Why?
11: Cold. Drizzly,
4: because
11: miserable.
4: You've got so much protection.
11: Mm. No, because then you appreciate summer and spring a lot more.
4: Yeah, true. But I'm enjoying this nice warm
11: and we need
4: winter.
11: To fill our dams because that El Nino is coming.
10: Yeah. Well, it's funny you say that.
4: Can
10: because
4: you spell El Nino?
10: ELNINO.
4: No.
10: Persistent high pressure system over the Tasman Sea has been drawing unusually warm air from the northern Australia towards the south. East, if you're asking. This is the Triple M Rush Hour. Origin predictions are coming up at Triple M.

0: All right, kids.
1: Let's do it. Let's.
0: Triple M's Rush Hour. It's a special State of Origin edition thanks to Penrite Oil. Why do we love them? Because they're Australian owned and they're Australian mates like you, Mildred.
2: Yeah, and they've got they're family owned.
0: Yeah.
2: And they've got that family vibe. Just kind of like us here in at Triple M, you know.
1: Mm. You brought Gigi in today.
2: I brought Gigi in. She's a part of the Penrite fam.
0: Yeah.
2: I feel like we're more of a family when she's in here too.
0: I do too. I feel like we've got a little bit of responsibility when she's here.
1: I've got a 44-gallon drum of Penrite oil.
0: Wow. Right.
1: And Gigi is heavier than that.
2: God, you know what? You're the first one to take the piss out of her. But
1: I'll be the first one to pick her up.
0: She's beautiful. The passion, the precision of those who build, maintain, and race, a celebration of skill, consistency, and excellence. Now, Hindy, you love your cars. You've got the F-250. You've got the Defender.
1: Got the XR8.
0: Got the
1: Tasman.
0: Mm. So you're a car guy. You're like as I said before, you're a poor man's Kyle Sandilands, and we love that. And Penrite Oil, 100 years.
2: Still driven. Footy.
0: What we're going to do here is predictions for this game. Now, I know that I've never played, Millie, before you point this out.
2: I wasn't going to. No.

0: scorer will be the hammer, and the player of the match will be the hammer.
1: Sorry, when did anyone ask
0: When
1: you?
0: They gave me this sheet and said, answer these questions, you palooka. What are your predictions?
1: My predictions are New South Wales to win. Final score, nice and close, 10-12. Mm. Not much in it.
2: 12-10, isn't it?
0: Yeah, I always go high score.
2: You get the high score first.
1: Sorry. Yeah. First tryer. Try scorer. I can't even read.
2: First tryer.
1: Toll, Brian Toll. I reckon he'll have a good one. And player of the match, though, Dil Lucas.
2: On debut.
1: Sliding through that edge.
2: I'd like to see him score a try, but I don't think he'll score first. I'm going New South Wales, obviously, for a victory. Mm-hmm. Final score, I'm with you, Milhouse, a tight one. I'm going 19-18.
1: Ooh. I like that.
2: First try scorer, I've gone Tedesco.
1: Nice.
2: Player of the match, Hudson Young.
1: Oh, yeah, nice. Ah. We've both got the back rowers.
2: Yeah.
1: Who do you think will kick your field goal?
2: Ethan Strange.
1: Oh, you reckon he gets on? And have you heard of it? He's playing back row, apparently. Jumping in the back row.
2: Front row, back row, hooker.
1: He could play anywhere. Still, if you had 13 Ethan Stranges, I reckon we'd do pretty well.
0: Well, we've all had our predictions. I think we'd all agree we'd just love to see Dil Lucas kick some ass tonight.
2: And I think so, yeah. And everyone else as well in the Blues jersey.
0: Yeah. Let's leave that right there because we're going to play a new game. It's game two tonight. We're going to play a little game called What Happened After This. We're going to play some State of Origin audio, which we'll get to shortly.
2: We can't say what happened next, or we have to say what happened after this.
0: What happened after this or what happened next, it doesn't matter. We'll play you the audio shortly, and you tell us. You get on the phone, you win a prize, okay? It's a State of Origin special. What happened?
2: Next.
0: What happened?
2: After this.
0: Next.
1: Triple M.
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0: Triple M, this is the Rush Hour with Maroon, Millie and Hindy getting ready for State of Origin, which, of course, is Game 2 in Melbourne. It's New South Wales have won 5 of the last 6 in Melbourne, or 5 of 6 in Melbourne.
1: And you're still back in Queensland.
0: I'm back in Queensland to win tonight, 26-12. But this is a brand new game, which is called What Happened Next? Let's play you some audio from our files.
2: Right, no, well, juggle, what's good work. He spews it out the back along the ground, picked up by Luai. Luai, he cuts it on the left. Luai's in the backfield. Where's support? He's waiting for Best. He gets the ball.
0: He's waiting for Best.
1: God, I love that game. I'm not going to say which one it was.
0: It's in Brisbane, wasn't it?
1: Yes. Game 2024.
0: Brad?
3: Don't give away too much.
1: Yeah. I'm not saying too much.
3: Yeah.
0: So can we hear that audio again, please?
1: My favourite Origin game.
0: Here we go.
2: No. Well, juggle Watts. Good work. He spews it out the back along the ground, picked up by Luai. Luai, he cuts him on the left. Luai's in the backfield. Where's support? He's waiting for Best. He gets the ball.
0: 133353. What happens next? 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
1: I don't think we do. There's a cinema at Marimbula.
0: Right. Mm. Do they just have a film night in the hall, show something on the...
1: No, that would be nice. But anyway, how many tickets do they get?
0: 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What happens next? 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
6: In Kincumber, we've got heavy delays on Avoca Drive eastbound towards Empire Bay Drive. In Woiwoi, Blackwall Road northbound, bumper to bumper, still after an earlier truck and car crash. In West Gosford, plenty of congestion on the Central Coast Highway at Mans Road. The M1 moving well. It's a 45-minute run from Gosford to Hornsby. 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That's the latest traffic on the Central Coast. 107.7 Triple M.
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0: Rush Hour. It's the White Stripes. It's Maroon, Millie and Hindy. We've invented a brand new game just for Origin called
1: What Happens Next?
0: Or alternatively,
1: What Happens After This?
0: Aaron, hello.
2: G'day.
0: How are you, mate?
2: Terrific. How are you?
0: Good, Aaron. Now, we're going to play you the audio once again of State of Origin. You just need... Where are you calling from, Aaron?
2: Up in Newey.
0: Are you a Blues supporter?
1: Of course.
2: 100%. It's one of the best three nights of the year.
3: Are you a Knights supporter?
2: No, cool. I'm a Rabbit.
0: Hey! Oh. Anyway, Knights will die in the arse in a few weeks anyway. All right.
1: He's lying.
0: Here we go. Let's play you the audio once again.
4: Right, juggle. What's good work? He spews it out the back along the ground, picked up by Luai. Luai, he cuts him on the left. Luai's in the backfield. Where's support? He's waiting for Best. He gets the ball.
0: Righto, Aaron.
1: What happens next?
2: Oh, well, set the scene. I think that was the 24 decider.
1: Yes.
2: Best gets it from Luai and his teammates opposing him, shoves Gagai off, shoves Ponga off, scores in the corner. Good night. Thank you very much.
0: Oh.
2: Joseph goes off like a frog in a sock in the comms booth.
0: Absolutely.
1: Well done, Aaron. You could get a gig. That was, honestly, that is my favourite Origin moment as well. Absolutely loved it. I was going off at home. Love Braddy. And to win it in the decider doesn't get much better.
0: It's one of the great nights of Bradman Best, mate. You've won yourself the luxury of gold class only at Event Cinemas, eventcinemas.com.au. We'll have to do that segment again because that's a little beauty. It's called
1: What Happens Next?
3: After this.
0: We'll work on that. This is the Triple M Rush Hour with Maroon, Millie and Hindy.

0: Triple M's Rush Hour. Well, we're only, we're less than a couple of hours away now till the start of State of Origin. Game two, will it be a whitewashed New South Wales? Will Queensland come back and make it one all? Man who's been there and done that, and he works on the Triple M NRL commentary team, Wade Graham joins us in Melbourne. Hello, Wade-o.
1: Hello, Maroon. How are you, Ting?
0: Fantastic, mate. What's it been like just roaming around near the casino today, roaming around the main streets of Melbourne? Plenty of Blues jerseys, plenty of Queensland jerseys?
1: Yeah, plenty of jerseys for both teams down here, Maroon. Expecting over 90-odd thousand at the MCG. So you can feel the excitement in the air. I'm actually staying at the same hotel as the Blues team. So it's got that pre-game energy, the nerves in the air. It's exciting.
2: What do you make of the halves? Obviously, only the second time that they're pairing together, but Cleary and Moses, it's got to be a good sign.
1: Yeah, listen, they're a strong combination. A little bit different than game one in terms of what Ethan Strange offered Nathan as in that 5-8 role, but Mitch will do a great job. He's ready to go after that hamstring injury. He'll assist in the kicking game, take pressure off Nathan in that way, and then he'll look at the short sides, be able to build on those long sweeps as well. So exciting for the Blues. But I think in terms of how we want to play, we need to control the ball a bit better in our last couple of games, because it's put us under too much pressure early in the game, and no doubt New South Wales will be focused on that.
2: What about, we heard Laurie Daly speak about Ethan Strange potentially playing a bit of back row. Have you heard anything? Know anything a bit more?
1: I bumped into Loz earlier. He was in really good spirits, obviously a little bit nervous and excited. These Origin days, or game days, are long.
2: Very long.
1: You've got to hang around for such a long time at the hotel. But listen, I think with Ethan, he could play anywhere on the field.
2: Yeah.
1: He's just a great footy player, with a tremendous carrier of the football. We saw some of his defence in game one. So if he does end up there in the back row, even in the middle at a different stage, he'll be able to handle that, no doubt.
3: Wade, let me get your thoughts on the Queensland side and where their strengths are and who we have to keep an eye on. I know, apart from Kalen, who I think is the one, is their danger man.
1: Yeah, well, I agree. Kalen's the main threat. But again, in terms of that Queensland team, they're so dangerous all over the park. And we paid the price in game one. Those early errors just allowed good field position for that Queensland team. And guys like Sammy Walker and Cam Munster, they made us pay with their short kicks. And a little bit better conditions down here in Melbourne for game two. If we give them that field position, no doubt they'll be looking to attack down our edges as well.
3: Right on, Wade. Last question before we let you go. Score and first try scorer, please.
2: Nice.
1: First try scorer? I'm going to go... I'll go Dylan Lucas on debut, that right edge.
2: I like that.
1: Nathan Cleary. And I think we win by 7. I think it's going to be a close match. We'll be up late in the game, and hopefully Nathan slots a field goal to just put it beyond doubt.
3: Well, sounds good.
0: I hope Queensland win, because let's face it, they should have won the first game, and they would have if Ponga wasn't
2: Now it goes
0: to one all if Queensland win. What are you going to do, you palookas?
2: You know what? We're going to get you off this show if you say that one more time.
0: Right. You get enough signatures, and I will retire. Right. You've got to go and get the signatures, but hey, Wade, we'll hear you tonight on the call, mate.
1: All right. Thanks for having me, guys. Enjoy your Wednesday evening up there in New South Wales.
0: We will do. Thank you very much. Wade Graham joining us. And, of course, that game is live on Triple M and Listener. It's New South Wales versus Queensland State of Origin. If you're working tonight or you're in the car, you know where you can hear it. We'll be back with our final thought on Triple M.
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0: Triple M Rush Hour. This is our final thought. We've had a special guest in the studio tonight, Maroon, Millie and Hindy. But we've had little Gigi Elliott, little the daughter of Adam and Millie. Beautiful little girl. She's good on the fang now. She looks like she's eating a pancake.
1: I've made some little pancakes for her. And you know what? It's been really nice. I mentioned, I really think she's lifted the team morale today by being in.
0: Well, she's attracted everyone
1: to into the office. For those, you know, if you're single, you're a guy, you're looking to maybe pick up, I would suggest finding a baby, one that you know, and maybe just, you know, take it to the coffee shop, down to the beach. You'll attract a lot of females because it's happened in the office. I didn't know we had so many people working today.
0: So what, then you hook up, ditch the baby and...
1: Well, yeah, the baby, I ditch the baby first, then...
0: The baby is like Burly, like, the Burly.
2: Chum.
0: All right. Well, on the boat...
2: Will she speak? Does she say anything yet?
1: Do you want to say anything, Gigi?
0: She's grabbing the microphone.
1: She's just very happy to be here. And she said, go the Blues.
0: We'll see you tomorrow.
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5: In Woi Woi, delays still remaining along Blackwall Road northbound towards Brisbane Water Drive after an earlier truck and car crash this afternoon. In Kingcumber, Avoca Drive a little slow headed eastbound towards Empire Bay Drive. West Gosford, a lot of congestion still on the Central Coast Highway at Mann's Road. 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That's the latest traffic on the Central Coast, 107.7 Triple M.
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32: Hey, I'm Tessa Randello. A devastating crash today. Two children under the age of five have been killed after their pram was struck by a car in Sydney. They were rushed to hospital in a critical condition, yet to be formally identified. The 56-year-old driver was arrested at the scene and taken to hospital for mandatory testing. Get Up has put its hand up for that banner behind Pauline Hanson. It rolled down mid-speech at the National Press Club, saying, "I opposed a pay rise for workers while I took a $100,000 pay rise for myself."
33: I hope they find the person. Someone obviously knows how to operate it. It's an inside job. Find the person, kick their ass hard.
32: One Nation Senator Barnaby Joyce on Sky there. A so-called ISIS bride's been refused bail in court today. The 31-year-old woman, part of a group that returned to Australia from Syria last month. She was charged with slavery offences in May. And former Top Gear host Jeremy Clarkson has revealed he's been diagnosed with an aggressive prostate cancer.
34: Research shows that regularly eating ultra-processed foods can increase your risk of developing type 2 diabetes by 53%. 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
32: Histories on the Blues side tonight for Origin Game 2 as they look to wrap up the series. The Maroons haven't won at the MCG since 1995. Maroons assistant coach Matt Ballon keeping tight-lipped on how they'll use Reece Walsh.
35: Reece has been playing some pretty good footy, I'd say, for the Broncos. And so we'll use him in the way that we need to. Who knows what that looks like for the game.
32: Origin fans are expected to spend a massive $1.4 billion this year. The latest ING data shows that's up from last.
36: Arrive alive. Drive to the conditions. Stay alert. Keep your distance. 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And keep your phone out of sight.
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0: Weather.
1: Mostly cloudy for the rest of today on the Central Coast. Tonight, down to 12, and tomorrow, mostly cloudy with a high of 22. 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
8: Hello and welcome to the Origin Rumble. Gordon Tallis, Nathan Hindmarsh and Emma Lawrence. Sorry, we're just scoffing down some Maccas, obviously. Big shout out to Maccas for everything they do.
9: Love it.
8: It's Origin night, game two. I know you both feel a little bit nervous, a little bit excited.
9: Yeah.
8: We've got a big show ahead. We're going to take a deep dive into both teams, but just a little quick overview. Where is it won tonight for the Blues, Hindy?
9: Has to be defence. Needs to improve out of sight, especially the opening. Just the opening, the start of the game needs to be better. The kicks, look, I kind of got their idea of kicking to Selwyn. I thought Selwyn was going to be the weak link there, but, mate, he quickly changed my mind. He brought down everything. He was the fittest I've ever seen him. I don't know what Billy did to him in game before game one, but they got him fit, and he was, yeah, and we just didn't have an answer for him bringing the ball down all
10: mate,
9: the time.
10: Mate, he's had a great year at the Dolphins. Obviously, yeah. Brisbane, like he'd gone from Origin in the reserve grade, but the Dolphins, he's come back with a bang. So, yeah, no, look, for us, I think it's our kicking game. You know, like, just with Teddy, like, we got to make sure. Like,
9: I thought your kicking game was great.
10: Was great. But now in Melbourne, I think it's going to be even more because Moses comes in and he's going to have a really good long kicking game. So now with Moses, I think Queensland, if we match that, I think we're good. And, you know, if we can give Tabuai Fadau and Ponga some chances, they were pretty dangerous, I think.
9: As long as Ponga doesn't do what he did in the opening 10 minutes where he created so many opportunities down their left edge, our right edge, where he just seemed to make half dints.
10: Pulled them out of structure.
9: Yeah. That scares me a little bit at the start of the game. We just don't want...
10: Good luck, Dylan Lucas.
9: Yeah, don't want Ponga getting the ball in his hands.
8: Oh, okay. Yeah, that's going to be an easy one.
9: If we can stop
8: everyone,
9: that.
8: Don't let him touch it at all. Anyway, we'll also take a look at our best MCG moments as well, rewinding all the way back to 1995 and the Neville Nobodies. That's all coming up on the Origin Rumble.

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3: 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Are you nervous, excited? The night has finally arrived.
4: I am feeling a little bit more confident as we've gotten closer. As we're just about to kick off, I'm feeling more and more confident. Don't ask me why. I don't know whether, because I don't think we can play as bad as what we did in game one. But in saying that, also too, Queensland didn't score a point after 20 minutes. So I know they've got some more points in them. And we only won because we were a better team on the day.
3: Nothing to do with that.
5: Do you know what? It's been another quiet build-up, and I like that. I think it's the respect that Billy and Laurie have because they've both been in it. Right? They've both played. They're two unbelievable. They're two legends of their state. So I don't believe that Origin, like, you need to get out there and fabricate it because it does, you know, sell itself. But, you know, the Tino situation, how that, and he's come back in the camp and, you know, he was really close to his dad, and but they did it last year with Munster. So it's a bit of an unknown, and there's that Melbourne hoodoo for us. So there's a bit going on, but I'm confident.
4: Melbourne hoodoo, that's right. Yeah, we're pretty good down there, aren't we?
5: Yeah, but I think we've won four down there. You guys have won six, I think.
4: You've jagged a couple.
5: That's just at the MCG. No, that's when Darren Lockyer scooped
4: you jagged
5: up
4: that one, you know, since
3: 2006.
4: Yeah.
5: And then I think at Olympic Park we might have won, or like at Marvel.
4: Marvel.
5: And we've won, yeah, so it's all right.
4: Yeah.
3: We'll go into some of the classic Melbourne moments shortly. But in terms of this match, I mean, yes, New South Wales obviously need to start better. There were some very uncharacteristic errors early on, and from players,
4: wingers. From
3: like,
4: wingers.
3: Okay, Brian Toto had them.
4: Let's just say it. Okay. From wingers. Yeah, yeah, yeah. And then they just put their hand up and go, oh, I'll trot back to the edge. Yeah, yeah. Yes.
5: Go out there and tackle, guys.
3: Is it an easy fix?
5: Sorry, Mama put a hole in the wall. Can you fix it? Boys, I'm going.
3: If the individual accountability, a bit more clinical, are you confident that there'll be a better start from New South Wales?
4: New South Wales need to do better. Yeah. They do, defensively, they need to do a lot better. Yeah, they have mistakes, but you can't help those. They'll improve that, but as long as they don't go into their shells, which I don't think they will, those players that those made a few mistakes. But defensively, our line speed was non-existent. They didn't get up in the face. There was blokes. Our line was staggered. When you look at Queensland's line, they were leaving early, but they were all leaving early. So it looked like they were all going once. It was hard to penalise. No, they were

0: we weren't.
1: Who was this guy and where is Nathan Hindmarsh? I never sat on a couch with you talking.
2: I know, but there was no hit and stick. It was just they'd fall through the line, they'd get a quick play of the ball, we'd have one line on the ground.
1: I think the players are still trying to get used to the new rules, mm-hmm. and I like it. I like fatigue in our game. I didn't like the way front rowers play 80 minutes and it's a badge of honour and they
2: I don't know how they ever did. I honestly, that is one thing. Yeah. I was talking to a bloke today going...
1: Well, Nathan, because they started slowing the game down. So when I played, right, so this is no joke, it's not going back. It was, they were 2 second play of the balls. And I remember Brian Smith has won and we had to try to slow it down to 2 seconds. Right now they go with the, it's too quick. They're probably 3 seconds play the balls. They're still a second slower than our era. And I know that they're bigger and faster and all that kind of stuff. But the speed of the play the ball and the ruck, you just had to get back there and hold on and make your tackles. And I'm liking that. And that's what happened. I think Queensland had a bit more ball and, you know, we were pretty lucky. I think Harry Grant flicked one out and then, you know, Flegler went over. So I know we can play better, like I really do. But I know New South Wales. And
2: that's the thing. Both sides can play better than what they did in game one.
1: Yeah,
2: and that's a scary thing for New South Wales if they don't start better.
1: Well, the thing for New South Wales is they've changed their six. You know, like Ethan Strange, and I'm like, there's no wrong decision, and they've changed the back row, so there's a few more combinations, and then McLean goes out with his quad, and then Marky Mark comes on the wing. So
3: Payne Haas is back,
1: and Payne. Well, that's just gone under.
3: Jimmy Graham pointed out yesterday on one of these podcasts. I was doing it with him and we're talking about Mitch and Casey. And he said, how have we not spoken about the fact that not just the best front rower now, but perhaps the best front rower to have ever lived
1: Been injured.
3: And no one's really saying.
1: Because he's been injured and Brisbane have been down.
2: You kind of thought he was already in the first game. Like, you know what I'm saying? Like,
1: About a month. So he missed 4 weeks.
2: Because he was a lay down was there to start again. You know what I mean? Yeah. So you kind of think, he's coming back.
3: Not a shock. Yeah. The injury is a shock. So you talk about
2: I think so. Yeah. And having players like Casey McLean in there, like had a great debut, missed out with the injury. Like they're the storylines at the moment.
4: Nobody does the NRL like Triple M.
5: First with the game's biggest headlines.
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3: Do you think it's unfair, the criticism on Laurie?
4: I think so. He's a New South Wales great.
3: Look, in the paper, you say, oh, mate, you know, like...
4: I don't
5: about his
4: moment.
5: Well, the speeches.
4: Listen, I didn't give a shit what people spoke about before
3: you,
4: a game.
3: Tell me the greatest coach's speech before you run out and you played 300 games. Tell me one of them.
4: Gus Gould. He could speak. But, yeah. I'm like, it's in one. I'm standing there pretty much half the time staring. Like, I don't listen to what they're
5: saying. Not even
4: say.
5: To Gus. You'd have to listen to Gus.
4: No, seriously, I'm worried about what I've got to do out there and I'm thinking about, shit, what have I got to do? I know my job out there and I know I've got to do it the best I can.
3: Please don't take this the wrong way. It's like a grandfather or a mum.
5: Yeah.
3: Not a nagging mum, just a mum. And you know how they're always telling you to do your work, do that, clean your room, do that. So all week, you know what you got to do. And then you know it's the biggest occasion. You know, whether it's a grand final or like state of origin, you got your family's name on your back. So I did not need to sit in the dressing room and have him come up and motivate me.
4: Yeah. Yep. So if you need
5: motivating at that point, right beforehand, you've got an issue.
4: Exactly. That's what I'm thinking. Yeah.
3: I would like to say, you're playing the wrong game, guys. Yeah.
5: And also, don't they say, I mean, I'm sure this is the same for coaches, but even with players, some are not, they lead with their actions. Like, just one that pops to mind is, say, a James Fisher-Harris, right, for the Warriors and the Kiwis as well. Mm. He's not giving a speech like...
4: No.
3: I don't think he talks to the referee when they say heads or tails. He just nods.
5: No problem, But
3: what heads or tails?
5: Yeah. But when you look and you see what he does, you say, I want to, like, that's he right. carries yeah. a team on his yeah. back. Yeah, that's you know? Right. So, you know, like,
4: follow his actions, like, not his words.
3: Like, I reckon there's three speeches in my whole time that I could go, yeah, that was pretty cool from a coach, whether it's Smithy, like, either bagging us after a game or ripping us at halftime. And I've sat in a lot of dressing rooms and you don't.
4: The only thing I remember from is, Gus Gould saying, there's three things I use, or you can use. Where am I? Who's got the ball? What's my job?
5: Yeah.
4: And that was, and I used that throughout the rest of my career after that. Every time I was absolutely rooted, righto, where am I? Who's got the ball?
3: See, what's Queenslanders my job? Were a bit smarter. What does my team need me to do now?
4: Oh.
3: It's just quick.
4: That's just too long. So it's too long.
3: Oh. Where am I?
4: Who's got the ball?
3: Who's got the ball?
4: What's my job? That
5: sounds like instructions you give to a toddler, right?
4: Have a look at me. Yeah.
3: Look at him. He's a big toddler.
4: Just make sure it sinks in. Simple is sometimes better.
3: He's got a new shed this week. Did you notice his hat?
4: Oh, you got a new Rolex too.
5: Goodness. Just for the record, actually, too, yes, Isaiah Yeo won the 2024 Golden Boot. So you're all over it. Not a toddler after all.
3: Well, that's... See, and that's my point. Like, you're trying to replace someone. And do you know what? I just want to give him a rap here. Like, over in the Australian side, like, I've been with some really good – like, then I had some great leaders at the Dragons and Mark Coyne and Michael Potter and Beattie and then, you know, with Elf and Kevy and Lazo and, like, I had Laurie, Brad Fittler, Mel Meninga as my captain. And then I actually said to – Isaiah, he was equal, like, just with his leadership and what he does. Like, he's actually super impressive. And if you don't work with him, you don't realise what he does for a footy side. He is such a calm head out there, man.
5: So did he surprise you with just how impressive
3: Absolutely.
5: He
3: was? Absolutely. And then I was always sort of, like, I was a bit rattled. Why isn't Nathan the captain?
5: Many
3: but when
5: thought
3: you,
5: that at a time.
3: But when you go there, like, you just, like, you sit there and you think, oh.
4: Some people are better not being captain.
3: That's right, yeah.
4: Look at me, for example. So much better when I was a captain.
3: the team was a lot better when you weren't playing.
4: Too good with the spoon when I was captain. Finally got captain.
3: Did you really?
4: Here, have the spoon. Yeah. Mate, I didn't say anything. I was one of those ones. Yeah, let's. Hey, Bertie, do we take the two here? Mate, we're down by four. Why are we taking the two? Oh, right. Yeah, right. Sure. I had no idea. I didn't say anything.
3: Oh, God.
4: Rat's ass. Just go out there and play footy. It's a simple game.
5: It is.
4: I'm not going to say anything that's going to make you any better. God. Might give you a kick in the ass at the end of the game. But...
3: And, mate, being a New South Wales great on the back row, Homoli, what do you think about that?
4: Yeah, I could, again, one of those ones I could take it or leave it. The game wasn't set up for him to have a cracker. Like, they had to get through a lot of defence early in New South Wales, and that kind of gassed him a little bit. That, look, if you want to get picky, you look at that try that Flegler did score off an offload.
3: Yeah.
4: That gap,
3: Yep.
4: Homoli was there.
3: But you don't pick him for that.
4: Like, no, I know, but don't.
3: Like then,
4: but
3: if no, I'm playing that's, with you, that's Origin. Mate, like, we play totally different.
4: That's Origin,
3: you and
4: though, mate.
3: Played
4: that's Origin, though, mate.
3: You and Beaver played
4: different.
3: Fill
4: that hole. You got to fill that hole.
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11: In Carry On, we've got a car breakdown on the Central Coast Highway northbound approaching Woi Woi Road. It's taking out the left lane. In West Gosford, a bit of congestion remaining on the Central Coast Highway at Mans Road headed towards Gosford Centre. Brisbane Water Drive, a little under speed southbound towards Point Clair, and the M1 moving well this arvo, a 45-minute run from Gosford to Hornsby. Enjoy great deals on a range of new and demonstrator models at Hyundai EFS. 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That's the latest traffic on the Central Coast 107.7 Triple M.
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3: Well read.
2: The app's a great idea, Heine, but you had someone, one of your minions, to get your Macca's for you.
3: Yeah, 100% I did. And do you proofread this before you, or do you, or is that just the first time you've seen this?
2: I had
3: just
2: not. Read it? I did read one yesterday.
3: See, this would take me 5 goes to read that in one go.
4: Yeah.
3: Honestly. We're deep into the footy season now. Every game matters, but with Macca's, you don't need a stadium to be part of it. Just a screen, your couch, your mates, and a solid game plan. Blah, blah, blah, blah, blah, blah. There you
2: That's
3: go.
2: Very good. No. You should be a Macca's ambassador. You read all these live reads on your Rush Hour show.
3: Yeah, not
2: show.
3: Well, but they're pre-recorded, a lot of those. So, yeah, so I don't.
4: Why are you giving up the radio, Magic? Keep that in there. Yeah, this is my people.
3: They're live. Of course they're live. I've just read them 1,000 times.
4: People are racing home now.
2: Jimmy Graham is the best when he reads of the
3: Did I hear him say
4: and Dan on Sundays? Because they get there and then I just go, no, I just refuse. Because I go, no. Like, as soon as they go, and they pass them to you, I just get up and walk out of the box.
3: I heard a vicious rumor that Jimmy Graham said wagga wagga the other day instead of wagga wagga.
4: Wagga wagga wagga.
3: He said wagga wagga.
4: But that's the way it's pronounced.
2: He couldn't.
4: Or spelled.
3: But it's wagga. Everyone knows it's wagga wagga. It's not wagga wagga. I think he was talking to
4: everybody. Everybody that's born in Australia would know that.
3: Well, he's been here long enough. He's heard Wagga Wagga before, surely.
4: Why are you getting so angry at that? But you won't get angry at
3: footy. Maybe it doesn't fire.
2: Yeah. He was more fired up about that. Anyway, let's talk about, so we spoke about some of our best MCG moments. What about some of our favourite Game 2 moments? So finally, 2014, the streak is broken for New South Wales. Finally.
3: Who scored that?
2: Was it
3: Hayne? And go again.
2: Hodkinson got one try, but the winning one was that Jared Hayne?
4: Yeah.
2: And he went into the crowd.
3: That's right. He did the crane in the crowd.
4: Unbelievable.
3: He was a freak though, Hainsy. He was.
4: He is absolute freak.
3: But yeah, winning try, then he goes and hugs the crowd. And then Gallen Loz shared that special moment?
2: Yeah, they were hugging and crying.
3: Yeah.
2: Josh Reynolds was in that team.
4: With a girl the other week and you know, obviously he was in that eight, losses in a row. And, yeah, he was talking about how much it meant to him just winning one series because in the crowd, Joey and all the boys and then Freddie, and it would have been hard. And I think Freddie might have even coached against that side as well. So, yeah, that was a really good time for Queensland. But that game, I remember Jared Hayne. Jared Hayne's one of them. He's a freak. He's a freak. But you guys were lucky that night, got all the calls.
3: Oh, make your own luck. Make your own luck.
2: What about then? We only had to rewind to last year. So big call. Queensland had lost the opening match. Yeah. They dropped their skipper, Daly Cherry Evans. Yeah. And it's also at a really eerily similar time to last year then that Cameron Munster had lost his father. And it's just happened to Tino, sending our thoughts to him and his family. But so, yeah, big changes. There were lots of eyes on Cam.
3: Well, we were doing this one as supporters. We were just thinking, we've got this in the bag here. That's what, honestly, everyone thought.
2: Yeah.
3: Well, I thought this is going to be not by, it's going to be how much is New South Wales going to win by? Is it going to be 20? Is it going to be
4: good?
3: Is it going to be 30? You know, that's what we thought, especially with all the stuff that was happening within the Queensland camp as well.
4: Yeah. Well, because DCE, right?
3: A fair bit of disruption.
2: Yeah.
3: DCE gets dropped.
4: Yeah. And then he was the mainstay. He was the statesman at the time. And, he waited a long time, obviously, with, I think, Cooper Cronk might have been there. Then Thurston was there. And then DCE comes in. And then you had the young Tommy Dearden. And he come in and no one sort of knew what they were going to get, but he's such a competitor. He's just, and then that was a great win, actually. And he ended up going on to win the Wally Lewis medal.
3: Yeah. Which, so that was a disappointing season as a Blues fan.
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2: In Carry On, we've got a car breakdown on the Central Coast Highway northbound approaching Woi Woi Road. It's taking out the left lane. In West Gosford, a bit of congestion remaining on the Central Coast Highway at Mans Road headed towards Gosford Centre. Brisbane Water Drive, a little under speed southbound towards Point Clare, and the M1 moving well this Arvo, a 45-minute run from Gosford to Hornsby. Enjoy great deals on a range of new and demonstrator models at Hyundai EFS. Like the i30 sedan from $29,990 drive away. 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That's the latest traffic on the Central Coast, 107.7 Triple M.
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3: Joey's comeback, 05.
4: Were you in that?
5: I was in that. Yes.
4: That was cool, man.
3: So there
4: was
3: cool. There's that a was, moment. There's cool, a moment was, for New South Wales.
5: And I've said this many times. It was cool, but it was scary. I'd played with Joey previously, obviously, but again, when he came back, the demand on the players around him to do what they were supposed to do and where they needed to be, that's why he was Joey Johns, and that's why he'll go down as for me, the greatest. Because he just, as loose as he was off the field and as easygoing as he seemed off the field, and he was all about having a good time, but as soon as he, you know, got to training or during the game, if you weren't where you're supposed to be, he would let you know. And it didn't care if he embarrassed you in front of the teammates. He just, which, and then you go, shit, well, I better be there next time. Otherwise, I'll get another hiding from him. So, but he, when I say he had to be in the right spot at the right time, it was talking about game of inches. I know it sounds like a bit of a wank, but if you were too far back on your run or too early on your run, and it didn't suit him, well, and you stuffed the play, well, that was it. Like you had to be fanging onto a ball that hard to suck in defenders for him to go around the back. Yeah. If you didn't do it properly, you're letting the whole play down.
4: He's got a theory of bringing everybody into the game, so everybody's got to get a touch, and then once it settles down, and if you're not in your slot on him, you know he. Well, we've all watched him on TV. He can throw the toys around the cot.
5: Yeah.
4: Young Andrew.
5: But he was, he had a game plan of turning the back inside and making sure he got the markers who tended to get a bit lazy.
4: Yeah. He wanted to work over the big forwards, and he did that, and he's a master at doing it.
3: Will there ever be a performance like that? Because you almost feel sorry for young halfbacks coming into the game.
4: Like, I reckon there's been some great performances, and you know what? It's, Joey's was great.
5: It was dominant.
4: And probably because he had so much time out of the game. Alfie coming back in game three at 30-something.
5: Yep.
4: Arthur's first ever game. There's been some heroic performances from, like guys in both states, you know.
3: Yeah.
4: Like Steve Mortimer, to me, when he kissed the ground at the SCG, that's their first ever win. Like, there's some great moments. And I think that was his last ever game for New South Wales. Like, that's it. That's my job done.
3: Great trip down memory lane, but let's talk about tonight. Mm-hmm. Name us an unsung hero for the match and an X factor.
5: You can go first, Gordon.
4: I can't go past Tino now. I just can't. Yeah. I just think there was some footage, and I think it might have been on one of your shows, and when they just had him crying, national anthem, and maybe he was going through it because his dad did fight it for a while. So I think Tino will be our emotional barometer, but the Melbourne guys always go good in Melbourne.
3: Yeah.
4: So I'm going to go Harry Grant. I think, I think Harry might be the difference tonight. But I think I really need Tino, or I'd love to see Tino get man of the match.
3: It's tragic for anyone to be in this situation, but he means so much to that group. Like, he's such a respected, likable character, and we've seen them over the last few days really get around him. So,
5: It's never nice.
3: Yeah, I think everyone just hopes all the very best tonight for Tino, regardless of who you support.
5: Once he gets out there, that'll be a good thing. Yeah. You know, we same as Munster. I feel the same.
4: Once you get back in the camp, you don't have that empty space,
5: and there's no time to think. Really, around. That's the thing. And once all this Origin settles down, and you've got time to think again, that's probably when it'll probably
3: sink in
5: again for him, no doubt. And we've all been there when one of our parents have died, where you don't think, because I was still playing, that sort of stuff. But everything's such a big build up and all that, and you got shit to organise and stuff like that. But when the game's over, you go, oh, God, and then you have time to think and that sort of stuff. But, Tino will have a great game. He always does. You know, he's never disappoints. I think Ruben Cotter will be the one for Queensland for me.
4: Great shot.
5: And I think probably Hudson Young for New South Wales. Mm-hmm. I thought he was outstanding in game one. Just he'll create something. He'll go looking to create something. He won't just park himself on an edge. There's times when you kind of think, Hudson, you're getting in the way a bit, or can get in the way, but then most of the time he's there to try and create something, because he's fit as, and he can just. I like the fact that he's been given a bit of a license to roam. good.
3: Enjoy the footy, everyone.
5: Yeah, have a great time with the footy gang. Go
3: I'm
5: the
3: here
5: Blues.
3: On the Triple M Network and the Listener app.
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7: M1 moving well between Sydney and Newcastle through the Central Coast. Earlier breakdown, Carrion Hill, Central Coast Highway, Woi Woi Road. Westbound, that's been put off to one side. And no problems I'm seeing for West Coast, but Central Coast Highway, Brisbane Drive, Targa Strait, Wyong, steady for the highway both ways, past the train station. 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That's us traffic on the Central Coast, 107.7 Triple M.
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24: 7.5 to go, 20-16. Up they go! Cleary from next to the post has got it! It is the greatest escape of all! New South Wales win!
23: So tonight, the question is, can the Maroons fight back? Or will the series go to the Blues? One thing is certain, it's not going to be easy.
24: I'm just gonna rock.
23: For this is State of Origin. It's not just mate against mate. It's state against state. It's Blocker. It's Cleary. It's Matty. It's Hindy. It's Woodsy. It's Fatty. It's Alfie. It's Joey. It's DC. It's Smith. Munster. Slater. Gal. Mal. And Talis. It's Wally Lewis. Up against the best of New South Wales.
24: This is a full-frontal fight.
23: This is the ultimate rivalry. And it resumes tonight at the MCG. For McDonald's and Ream Hot Water, welcome to Game 2 as Triple M rocks State of Origin.
25: It is always a thrill to come to the mighty MCG. And it is just a coliseum, which is going to be just about jam-packed by the time we get kick-off in an hour. Already they are filling seats up near the top of the big stands here, the Shane Warne stand and all the other stands, the Olympic stand. It is going to be a fantastic atmosphere here. They're tipping over 90,000. The weather is spectacular, let me tell you. This is not the Melbourne we're used to in the middle of June, in the middle of winter. It was about, I haven't checked, but it was about 19 degrees the last time I checked about half an hour ago, and I don't think it's cooled down. It is perfect. It's been overcast all day, but no rain. Pitch looks in immaculate condition, and you forget about the G. It's not a round ground, it's an oval. So it's actually, while it is a big place, you're not as far away from the action as you think. It's going to be a great night. We know the story. New South Wales, highly controversial win in Game 1. Queensland have to win Game 2. They have a pitiful record at this ground. Not in Melbourne, but at this ground. Absolutely awful. Is that a coincidence or is there something in that? I guess we'll find out a little bit later. The call team tonight, it is spectacular. Shane Webke, Wade Graham, Ben Dobbin, and more. That's your team tonight. Hello, Wade Graham.
26: Hello, Dan. You sum that up perfectly, the energy in Melbourne. I flew down at lunchtime today and we're tucked away in Sydney. Obviously, we knew the game was coming, but landing at the airport in Melbourne, making the way to the hotel. We're lucky and fortunate enough to be staying at the same hotel as the Blues. And the electricity in that building, boy, oh boy, I don't miss playing much, but getting amongst the boys, seeing them walk around and prepare, I'll tell you what, you turn back time, wow, tonight will be the night.
25: And Melbourne, this is what we know about Melbourne. They do big sport well, and there is a great vibe around the place. And a lot of people have come down from New South Wales and Queensland, but the Melburnians, you can tell they're into it as well. Dave Riccio was with us for the first little part of this build-up here, of course, with Fox, with Seven, the telly, all over the place. Dave, I don't remember a build-up like this where, honestly, if you didn't see Game 1, you would think the Blues lost and the Maroons won, and all the pressure seems to be on Laurie Daly in New South Wales.
27: I couldn't agree more. Good evening, Dan, Wade. Absolutely. It's quite extraordinary, really, when you put it into that context. And certainly yesterday's press conference, the final press conference, where both Queensland coach, captain, New South Wales coach, captain, got their final say, and the majority of the questioning was in and around Laurie Daly's strike rate as the Blues coach and how he tries to rectify the Blues' slow starts. Now, I'm with you. It's extraordinary. What's even more extraordinary is that Laurie could wrap up the series here tonight at the MCG. And then Dan could go 3-0. Could go to Brisbane and have a crack at trying to win a clean sweep, which I don't believe the Blues have achieved since Brian Fletcher threw his hand grenade back in 2000.
26: Let's just get through tonight first, well, Dave. There's a lot to play for.
1: Getting a little ahead of ourselves.
27: Well, it's on the cards if they can get the job done tonight.
1: Now, the last time we were here, it was only 2 years ago, Gordy called with us, Wado. Were you with us? Was you?
26: I wasn't here that
1: I can't remember. It's all a blur. But what is not a blur is that he tried to leave at halftime because New South Wales led 34-0. It's the one and only time he's ever called with us State of Origin. He never did it again after that. And we asked him, could you do this, Gabe? Not a chance. Not a chance. Webby will join us. He's got Channel 7 commitments as we speak.
27: Can I say something, Dan, just about yesterday's press conference, right? It was way too friendly for my liking. You just got me thinking about that press conference yesterday when you mentioned Gordy. That example of Gordy unable to watch the match of Queensland getting flogged speaks to the emotion of Gordon Tallis and how much he loves the Maroons. Yesterday, Laurie Daly, Billy Slater, Cameron Munster, Harry Grant, Isaiah Yeo, Cam Murray, you should have seen them. It was like they're best buddies.
1: Nice.
27: I threw something up on my social feed, right, and I said, Blocker, Gow, Nate Miles, Greg Bird, look away now. You will not like this. You know what? I may have got a direct message or two from a few of those boys.
1: Yeah.
27: Absolutely filthy of what they were watching. And where's the hatred gone?
26: I can guarantee you, Dave, what's being said externally is not the same message being delivered internally. And the rivalry is still there. The passion is still there. Yes, the players, they might be a little bit smarter with how they comment publicly these days, because there is that always the issue of blowback and is it motivating the other team, and that's something that the players have to deal with in real time in the world of social media. But internally, that is not the same message or the same way the players are talking to each other.
1: You know, it's funny, we've got this build-up to this big Socceroos game, right? And it's going to get a much bigger audience. It will get a big audience anyway. It's the Socceroos at a World Cup. But people are going to get up that might not have at Saturday at 5 a.m. because of the build-up to this game and the lack of respect from those Americans, particularly that balding fella who's played zero internationals, giving it to Australia. And there's no doubt, Dave, that
27: Landon
1: stuff...
27: Donovan, is he?
1: Well, he's... don't start me on him. But, mate, he came out here, so he was part of LA... LA Galaxy, right? It was David Beckham.
27: Yes,
1: was with him.
27: I remember.
1: Right? So they came out to make a lot of money out of Australians, and they sold out Homebush. They would have sold out this joint too, I'm guessing. But they were playing Sydney FC. Landon Donovan got cranky because all the questions were about Dave Beckham.
27: That's right.
1: Not enough about him. Yep. Anyway, that aside. But the point is, that build-up is important. Now, the NRL would come out and say, well, hang, 4 million, what's the first game? It doesn't actually matter, but it does. It does. And that disappoints me to hear that Wado would say that they're talking, what they're saying internally is very different to what they're saying in. Get it out there.
27: Yeah, that's right.
1: Get it out there.
27: Yeah.
1: Anyway, but in all seriousness, as we do the build-up for Mitsubishi Heavy Industries Air Conditioners Australia, put your trust in the experts in here. 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
26: So good.
1: Unbelievable.
26: You know, the only issue with me, Dan, when I go to my Macca's, most of the time it's after work, and the drive-through is so convenient as well.
27: Yeah.
26: But if I'm at home and I need to do the 99-cent McDelivery, it's not just for me, it's for the kids and the wife, so it comes in handy.
1: That's exactly right. I couldn't believe it. I thought, this must be a catch to this. Ordered, and bang, and it came. It was 12 minutes or something. It was at my door. But the stuff about Laurie Daly has been very interesting, Dave. Mm. So Laurie Daly, New South Wales coach, a story came out yesterday written by a Queensland journalist, Travis Mayne. It's not to say he's wrong.
26: It's not to say he's right either, not stirring the pot.
1: Stirring the pot. Look, honestly, Wado, it's the journos that stir the pot better than... Normally it's
25: Bulldog Richie saying something that gets the Queenslanders riled up. But anyway, Travis Mayne came out and said he's got word, no quotes, but I get why there's no quotes, that Laurie Daly's pre-game speeches have been putting them to sleep. I've got to think this is going to have an effect, but that has been noticed, Dave,
27: yep,
25: by Laurie. I feel sorry for Laurie. Whether it's true or not, I've got no idea.
27: Yeah.
25: But I've got to think now, that's the sort of thing that would get talked about.
27: Yeah, it was a really interesting press conference this morning. Assistant coach Matt King of the New South Wales Blues, front of the press. It's a routine press conference before every Origin game, the morning of. The assistant coach gives a final grab for the press ahead of tonight's game. And Matt King, very much renowned as a laid-back character, not overly fired up, just very laconic. He couldn't have spoken more passionate in defence. Really came out swinging. Described the fact that it upset him, quote-unquote, it upset him and annoyed him that these claims had been made about Laurie Daly. So when you say, has it had an impact on the Blues? I can't suggest here that it won't. It'll absolutely make its way in. Now King was quick to say that, there's any issue at all, they love Laurie Daly from player to coaching staff to board member, and that they are absolutely behind him, and doesn't suggest at all that there's something wrong with his pre-match speech. Now, that said, as journalists, we can't quote someone in relation to writing a story every single time. But we do have an ability to still write stories in confidence that the story is right. I'm not sure where Trav got his mail from. I haven't asked him. It's not my position to. But that was certainly reported. But it was a real defiant Matt King this morning in defence of Laurie Daly.
25: Mm. Your response, Wade?
26: Oh, I think regardless of where the story has come from, how much truth is in that, there's no doubt the players would have seen the story and be aware of it. And as a player at this level, this elite level, this cauldron with all the history, how much motivation do you need for before the game? What Laurie says a minute before the kickoff isn't going to change your motivation as a player. You're ready to go. All the work is done during the week. And then, if anything, you need to try and pull that excitement and energy back a bit, because you can find yourself playing the game a little bit too early. Like it's a long wait, game day. It's a late kickoff. There's a big build-up and big anticipation. So, listen, I was coached by Laurie. He was very passionate every time he spoke. I mean, we're coming up against that streak of Queenslanders when they won so many in a row, and he never shirked his responsibility in terms of not just the message he delivered, but the way he delivered it. So I can't speak highly enough of him. And listen, I bumped into him this afternoon, and I was confident after speaking to him, because there was an understanding and acceptance that for 60 minutes in Origin 1, fundamentally New South Wales weren't good enough. And Queensland made them pay for that. They were fortunate the incident in the game helped them out and gave them a leg up. And they still had to be good enough to compete to that last play. And Teddy coming up with that miracle catch. But they came in the camp knowing they have to improve. And New South Wales have said about that in all their preparation. So, listen, they need to improve. Queensland will be a better team off the back of game one. Big Shane Webke's come into the box. He's already throwing shade from the back.
25: Here he is.
26: So he must be finished his Channel 7 duties. He's ready to join us.
25: You know, what's great about Webby, and I can say this because he's just far enough away that he's out of reach, keeps his makeup on during the game. And I love that. So he does his
27: channel. You would not say that.
25: He does his Channel 7 cross. I saw him down there. He was on camera, so I couldn't say hello because he was live on air. But he, you know, plenty of time for him to wash the makeup on. But, you know, the big fella, he's got the smooth skin that's looking pristine. Isn't it true, Webby? Now, I want to address the elephant in the room here at Triple M Rugby League. There was an ad today.
27: Please address it.
25: No, I've got to address it because I keep getting asked. I wasn't even aware of it until I got here and did something with the Melbourne Rugby.

0: Channel 7 and whoever paid for this. And the full page ad, which appeared in the Daily Telegraph and the Herald Sun and the Courier Mail, what Origin fans want to hear. And here's Webke, front and centre. Beautiful. That's a star.
1: Size forearm.
0: That's a star. You want Shane Webke. Wade Graham, player for New South Wales. Of course you want him there. And the only other person in the photo, Ben Dobbin. And the caption says, no one calls the game like Triple M. Catch Shane Webke, Wade Graham, Ben Dobbin, and more for the live broadcast on Triple M and Listener. I guess you and me are more, Dave.
1: Yeah. Well, this is... I feel like we're reading your sacking.
0: Is that what you felt? That's the only way to read. That's a message being sent by marketing.
1: Yeah.
0: Now, the person I'd have blew with someone in marketing about 10 years ago, Nikki doesn't work here anymore, does she? No, I had a blue with her a long time ago, and I don't think that's ever been resolved. I thought Nikki didn't work here anymore, but clearly there's a message being sent. But I don't blame marketing. Mm. I blame Ben Dobbin. Don't tell me Dobbo hasn't got his fingerprints all over this story that he would have had. He
1: looks very AI, doesn't it?
0: Gordy told me once, he said, Dan, you've got no idea how much control Dobbo has up in Queensland. I said, you know what? I actually believe it. I've heard the stories. That Dobbo runs the show. They might have a program director and general manager, but I didn't realise that his tentacles reached nationally.
1: Yep. Well, you do now.
0: So
1: you do now.
0: You know, I am taking it as a warning. My contract's up in a year and a half, so I guess...
1: A year and a half.
0: I guess... You know, you've got to sort of...
1: Yeah, look, I'd be assessing your options, to be honest, Dan.
0: Well, this is rugby league. No contract is safe. So, you know, rights deals are about to be sorted.
1: Yeah.
0: So...
1: This is a good story. Thanks for the quotes. I appreciate it.
0: No, that's fine. My reaction? I want your reaction. You're in more
1: stunned.
0: As well.
1: I'm absolutely stunned.
0: Yeah.
1: I mean... As far as I'm concerned.
2: Have we spoke to Dobbo about this situation?
0: I wanted to save it for on air.
2: Yeah, let's save it.
0: But he hasn't. We'll have to deal with that a little later, because right now he's got Cameron Smith, a Queensland legend.
3: When you want to talk about Origin royalty, former captain of the Queensland Maroons, he's a big part of Channel 9. Cam Smith, hello, mate. How are you?
4: How are you, Dobbo?
3: I'm well, mate. Mm. Excited for tonight. I mean, you know this country better than most.
4: Yep.
3: You spend a lot of time in Melbourne.
4: Mm.
3: It's an unbelievable venue to be hosting a game of rugby league. That first and foremost is pretty special.
4: Yeah, it is. And for the players playing tonight, you know, it's a huge privilege for those guys to be out here. It's Coliseum-like, right?
3: Yeah.
4: We've got Suncorp Stadium, which I believe is the greatest rugby league stadium in the world. But you've got to acknowledge, you know, the enormity of getting an opportunity to play on the MCG. And, you know, I think these players are going to put on a great show tonight from both sides. The most important thing is that when they get out on the field, that they focus on the game. They can't get caught up in, you know, the event, the size of the crowd, the noise. They just got to try and switch on to their job and start right from the start.
3: How many times you played here?
4: Just the once, 2015, wasn't a great result for us night. But, you know, I thought that night we didn't play our best game. You know, we had to return to Brisbane and go to the decider and win that one, which we did. Yeah, it was probably one of our greatest performances, Game 3, 2015. So there is a bit of a hoodoo around Queensland and the MCG. We haven't won here since Fatty's Neville's.
3: I know, 95. You know,
4: in 95, sorry.
3: 95, yeah.
4: Queensland, we've actually got an okay record in Melbourne. Like, if you think 06, 9 and 12.
3: Marvel.
4: Down at Marvel, down at Docklands, we went all right. So, look, the weirdest thing or the funny thing about it, most of these guys playing out here tonight, right, they weren't even born in 95, so they don't care about the hoodoo. They've got no idea.
3: Exactly right. You're obviously a selector. You're a big part of what Queensland is about. Mm. And, you know, that first 20 minutes of the second half, that's been the talking point within the camp. They probably should have iced the game before all the drama unfolded.
4: Yeah, they should have, yeah.
3: Do you expect to see a much more concerted approach that they don't take the foot off the throat this time around?
4: Yeah, well, the key will be the start. I think that's where the focus will be first half, first and foremost. That's been Queensland's strength over the last three or four series that they've played in, or certainly when the time that Billy's been coaching. There he is, the great man himself, walking past. and JT, they're all here.
3: They're all
4: here.
3: He is. Yeah, yeah.
4: I think there would have been a lot of discussions this week, Dobbo, around backing up a strong first 40, having the break, hitting the reset button, and then going again. Yeah, they come out.

0: you know, sometimes teams have a tendency of having a really great start and then thinking, well, that's all we need to do.
1: Yeah.
0: And get a little bit complacent, get a little bit comfortable. There's absolutely no way that any Queensland player can be complacent or comfortable tonight. If they do,
1: they'll get beaten.
0: There'll be no decider.
1: Can I tell you this now? You've got your first dollar, so I'm not going to ask you what you'd bet on. But if I want to have a bet tonight, would I be betting that Reece Walsh gets on the field or not, in your opinion?
0: Well, there's two scenarios.
1: I want to have a bet.
0: Well, I'll tell you what. If Queensland, if the game goes the way it goes, the way it did in game one, up until Caelan Ponga getting sent off,
1: yeah,
0: I don't think we see Reece Walsh.
1: Right.
0: There'll have to be an injury in the halves or fullback.
1: Yeah.
0: Or we get to the point at the end of the game where there's 10 or 15 minutes to go, we need points or it's level, that's
1: Bring
0: when we'll
1: on.
0: See Reece.
1: Yeah.
0: Well, unleash him.
1: Unleash him. Let him go.
0: Good on you, mate.
2: Good stuff. Thank you, Cam Smith, legend of the game, and thank you to Dobbo as well. We'll be back on the other side of this crowd building very nicely on a beautiful night in Melbourne. Origin 2, less than an hour away. I'm looking at these teams, by the way. No changes, no reshuffling, so they as per program, and we'll have more right after this. 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
3: Queensland now on the attack, looking for a third try. Now Munster rolling in the kick. Here comes the hammer.
4: Well, that was the start of the game in Sydney when they were up 20-0, but did not hang on. Obviously, controversy ensued. Shane Webke is with us. Shane, stay there, because as important as you are, nothing as important as the money.
5: Get it.
4: So, we go without any further ado. Wade Graham, you're having all the hit-ups here, so good luck with our next segment. Take it away.
6: Yeah, as we welcome in Jared Tins from Ladbrokes. How are you, Jared?
7: I'm so good, Wado. How are you?
6: I'm good, thanks. It's just me and you tonight, so let's get straight into it, mate. The Blues have the opportunity to close out the series tonight. The Ladbrokes punters thinks they'll do it?
7: No, they don't so much. It's important to note that we have seen all of that usual patriotic support for both states for the Blues. They've been on the drift, $1.78 out to $1.95. Now, Queensland has been backed $2.20 into $1.90 favouritism, and the line has flipped. It's 1.5 points.
6: Mate, when I said it was just me and you, you could have softened that blow for me a little bit.
7: I'm on your side, Wado. I am on your side.
6: All right, in each of the last three Origin games at the MCG, the starting New South Wales fullback has scored a try. Where is Teddy sitting in the market to score the first try tonight, mate?
7: What a stat that one is. James Tedesco is currently sitting on the sixth line of betting. And I tell you what, off the back of that one, I think he is the absolute value tonight. He is a $13 chance to score the first. He's $2.65 to score at any time. And he's $7.50 to score two tries or more. We're going to circle back to this soon, but I think he's going to be a very, very good leg in a same-game multi. Up the top of the order, though, Brian Toa has been best backed. He is a $9.50 chance and leads the market. Good interest for the Hammer for the Queenslanders, $9.75. Likewise, Selwyn Cobbo, who is also a $9.75 chance. And how about Mark Nwonganitawase in for the first time tonight? Very well back for the Blues, $12 into $10.
6: And I know all the punters, they just listen in for this moment. The time you build a same-game multi for the night. What do you got tonight?
7: I like that a lot. We're going to go two anytime try scorers for both sides because it really pumps up the price here, Wado. Let me tell you, we're going to go the Hammer and Robert Toyer for Queensland. We're going to go Marky Mark and James Tedesco for the Blues. And we are going to take $39.66 at a Ladbrokes same game multi.
6: Great to hear from you, Timsy. Up the Blues, mate.
7: Up the Blues. Good luck, punters.
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4: Excellent work, Wado, doing that all on your own. I would suggest that the sponsor should be putting some bonus bets into your account, but that's just a suggestion. Hello, Webby.
5: Boys, how are we?
4: Excellent, but that was very bad news that was just delivered there. Queensland are favourites for this game. Cameron, this is not the Queensland way.
5: But that's okay. We don't think that. We will not be favourites.
4: How much joy has it given you that the whole build up to this game has been New South Wales eating itself? Laurie Daly can't coach, can't give a rev up speech. What's Ethan Strange doing extended bench?
5: I don't understand. One thing I do not understand, I heard you talking about it before, is the Laurie Daly thing. I play with him.
9: He'd been one of the most, and he, that was in the Australian side, obviously, and he was a very authoritative, but a very inspirational bloke too. The way he played, no nonsense sort of delivery of any messages to us. Mate, he was a great leader, and I can't imagine that's changed just because he's a coach. So it fascinates me when that sort of stuff goes on. The Ethan Strange thing I tend to agree with. I don't know. I understand the Mitch Moses thing, and I understand, you know, Cleary and him, when they played their game together, were electric. So I understand why that might happen. I just feel that a bloke who plays that well and that strongly in his first... It was his first Origin, wasn't it? It was,
4: yes,
9: wasn't it?
4: Yeah. Absolutely, yes.
9: So therefore, feed him into again. Mate, unleash him again. That's anyway, I don't give a shit. I'm talking about Queensland. and look, the playing field hopefully tonight will be even.
4: It was interesting yesterday, Wade-O. So Strange, again, is he going to play? When he's number 18, you kind of assume he'll only play if there's an injury or so, you know, some sort of circumstance opens the door. But then Laurie said, no, he will play, and he'll play on the edge. Now, often you get some shenanigans from coaches. I got a feeling, though, he actually was telling the truth, Laurie.
6: Well, it might be the only way to get him into the game. If Mitchell and Nathan are playing well and controlling that game, well, you don't really want to make a change into the spine. Maybe an edge back rower, if he gets through a mountain of work, that is the lever you pull, or he could wind up in the middle. I think the important thing with Ethan, it doesn't really matter where he plays on the field, right? As long as he does his role within the structure of the team and then just let the best parts of his game flourish, which is his ball-carrying ability. He could break tackles. And again, some of that defence in game one, he really stood tall when New South Wales were against the ropes late in that first half. I think he pulled off a big shot on Munster on the try line.
9: He did.
6: And forced an error. And that sort of aggression with the ball, without the ball, it doesn't really matter where he is on the field. That's what he needs to bring to the table.
9: So, mate, this is the thing I think about both the 18th players, obviously Reece Walsh being ours. I reckon they're the bet each way selection, right? I reckon they're the one you leave there. And if a situation develops where you want to throw a grenade, there your grenade. And for Queensland, for us, that'll be if the game needs to be broken open or saved, Reece Walsh will play. I don't reckon they'll put him on unless we get into trouble.
6: Yeah, I 100% agree with you. And it's one of those...
9: Or injury, rather. Obviously, if Carlin gets in.
6: But it's hard to plan for, too, right? Because you need to actually wait and see how the game goes before you make that decision. It's almost a decision on the run. Yes, you might have some scenarios in your head about different ways to get those players onto the field to make an impact, but you really don't know until that whistle.
9: When they're guns like that, though, I reckon it's easy. If you get into trouble, you use it.
6: Yes, yeah.
9: It's that simple.
4: I'm looking here at a Queensland side. Finifuriaki is in the side this time. Britt Nicotta starting. It's interesting. He didn't do much in game one, Wade-O, but clearly Billy Slater sees something in him he really likes.
6: Yeah, I think when you look at Britt, and he's been so consistent for a long time at the Sharks, all his ethics and fundamentals are spot on. Like his kick chase, he's always down there leading that. He'll contest for the ball if he has the opportunity, much like Nenai did in his Origin time. And I think because of that level of consistency for so long, Billy feels like he can trust him. He's played in big games, a couple of prelims in a row, plenty of tests for New Zealand.
9: But also stacked up against, stacked up against that, I reckon, is how good Finifuliaki's been. Like, he's been on fire. But maybe that's the right way to play him. Maybe to have the consistent, like Nicaro, obviously you know what you're going to get from him. Maybe that's the right way to do it. And then if he ties out or one of these blokes, you want to change out Tino or someone, we'll chuck him in there like a grenade.
6: Yeah.
4: Hey, I'm told Dobbo's got a special guest, an absolute legend of State of Origin.
10: Yeah, boys, how are we? I'm trying to at the present moment, and I don't know how we're going to go with our luck, but Josh Giddey is here. We're trying to navigate our way there, so I'll come back to you, but we are trying to get ourselves sorted in line to see if we can get Josh Giddey.
4: Can I just say that was very well handled, because that was supposed to be me throwing to a pre-recorded bit, and you've come in live and handled it with absolute aplomb. You didn't know I was to throw to you there, so... brilliantly done. Let's all pretend that Dobbo has just walked over to Alan Langer. And there he goes. Webby, can you see him?
9: Yeah, I can see him. Look at him.
4: And there he is. He's got him right now. Ben Dobbo with Alan Langer.
10: Alan Langer, special night. The MCG, unbelievable venue. But this game is so important to Queensland tonight.
11: Yeah, it's a must win. But I've never seen the surface so good here before. And we trained here in the captain's run yesterday.
12: as I said, amazing stadium. Once it's full tonight, it's going to be incredible, actually.
10: Can I ask you, the week's been mixed emotions, the passing of Tino's father and him having to leave camp. How has the squad handled that, and how has Tino since he's come back in?
12: Yeah, Tino's been amazing. He's got an amazing family. He's got great family spirit there, and certainly he's come back into the camp in great spirits. And to see these sort of things that happen, we saw it with Cameron Munster last year. It's very sad for the family, but as a group and as a team, and with Billy Slater at the helm there, they've really regrouped, got together, and he's come back feeling $1 million, and yeah, looking forward to a big game for him tonight.
10: All reports is Billy's review on that first night was pretty brutal and scathing, and they focused a lot on that first 20 minutes of the second half. Where are the big improvements in this side tonight?
12: Oh, we just got to go out and play footy. I think the field warrants it tonight. Looks like the rain's staying away, so if we can play our footy and throw the ball around, we've got the halves there to do it, and certainly the pace out wide. So if we can play some great footy and consistently and without errors, that goes a long way to winning the game.
10: Alf, the Reece Walsh factor, the question mark about him, do you think we'll see him play tonight, even though he's on that extended bench? Do you think we'll see Reece Walsh on the field tonight?
12: Well, I'm a big fan of Reece Walsh. I think if he gets his chance, and Billy's...
10: Have you voiced that opinion?
12: Oh, I haven't. It's up to Billy. He's a coach. But I'm sure Billy's got some sort of plan. And if that plan goes to go to work, I'd love to see Reece Walsh out there to light the MCG up.
10: Yeah, he's an excitement machine. You feel like this kind of venue's made for him. In a certain role that we haven't seen before, coming on like a super sub.
12: Yeah, definitely. But as I said, but if he doesn't need to need it, or if he doesn't need to use him, probably won't get a run. But as I said before, if Billy Slater gets a chance and we need someone to light the field up, or we're chasing points, bring Reece Walsh on.
10: Good on you, Alan Langer.
12: Thanks, guys.
4: Beautiful. I haven't heard Alfie that serious in quite some time. Very sullen and very focused on the game. Now, I'm just watching Dobbo as we go from pre-recorded to live. Walk over. There he is. He's got another guest, Dobbo.
10: Yeah, and this time a little different. The offensive lineman for Las Vegas Raiders, Antonio Marvi. Thank you for being and joining us. Welcome to Melbourne and the MCG. Why are you here?
13: So we're here. The NFL has this initiative called the Global Market Program, just trying to expand the game across the world, really. And Australia has a huge market for it, so we're just here trying to, expand the game and get more Australians to be Raider fans.
10: We're used to the travel, but it's a long pony ride for you Americans all the way from Las Vegas to Melbourne. How'd you handle the trip?
13: It wasn't too bad, Luckily, we were blessed with the lay-down seats, so yeah, it wasn't too bad.
10: Of course you were. Hey, tell me this. Rugby league, your knowledge of it. Have you watched much, and have you seen a few highlights before this? Do you know what State of Origin's about?
13: Yeah, I know what State of Origin's about. My father, actually, I'm Tongan, and he played for Maitama Tonga when he was younger.
10: Is that right?
13: Yes, sir.
10: Yeah, so it's in the DNA, and obviously a lot of Polynesian rugby league players here, so they're that. We're seeing a transition. I know Jordan Mailata and those kind of blokes are coming over to the NFL. Is there room for Australians to make it over there? Do you think it's an untapped potential?
13: 100%. I think Australia, obviously being such a big country, and there's so much talent here, and I think that Jordan just is a proof in the pudding that Australians can come and do well, and not only do well, but exceed. He's one of the best tackles in the NFL.
10: Good on you, mate. Go and enjoy it. I don't like the Blues jersey, but well done, brother.
13: Thank you.
10: You got a good quarterback coming there as well, so well done. Thank you. Good on you, mate. Cheers.
4: There is Dobbo with a Las Vegas Raider, and don't forget, here in about 3 months, one of the great events, NFL. Webby, I don't fancy NFL's your sport, but there's going to be 100,000 here on a Friday morning at 10 a.m. to watch the LA Rams play the San Francisco 49ers.
5: I'm only sorry that I'm not going to make it personally, but anyway, that's fine.
4: Well, there's only 400,000 people on the wait list, Webby, so you sort of...
5: Well, I could pull some strings, I could get in, but I don't want it.
6: I think the good thing for that game is it's actually divisional rivals. We've seen other games go across the world. London,
5: yeah, that's what I was thinking about it myself when I was thinking about it. I thought that's a great thing, the divisional rivalry. That's great. Yeah.
6: All right, let's get back to these State of Origin rivals.
4: Triple M rocking State of Origin. There's a fireworks show going off right now. The lights are off. The fireworks are blasting. The flames as well. How good is the smell of fireworks? There's something wrong with me. Triple M, rocking State of Origin. We are half an hour away. Take it in, Webby. Ream Hot Water and Macca's. And Keys to Success coming up shortly, thanks to Red Bull. More soon.
14: From Tarcutter to Tweed. 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
1: Triple M Rocks State Origin. Now comes to Cleary, throws to straight. Beautiful deception. Throws down to the left wing. Cola, Walker all over it. Pommy there as well. And the pan jolted free, but it's a high total. Here we go, the biggest moment of the night.
3: Makes direct contact to the head.
1: Set goal. Caleb Pommy is off in Origin 1.
4: One of the moments of Origin history, that one. You still filthy about that, Webby? Kalyn Ponga being sent from the field?
5: Should never happen, mate. And it shouldn't have. And it spoiled what should have been. An outcome of a game was changed on the back of a poor rule.
4: I genuinely fear for Ashley Klein tonight if he does something similar with all the headlines about his gambling past. And I think he's in a no-win situation.
5: But to be fair to him, He was having a great game. He's made a crackingly bad decision the way I look at it, but yeah. Others would point to the fact that that's the rule, and he had the discretion to do that.
4: Webby, I like, and I know it disagrees with Queensland, yes. I like that a referee had the confidence to say, no, I know what I saw, I'm going to go with it. The problem now, from this point on, now that it's been unveiled, what Ashley Klein's happened, what's happened to him in his past, now it's tinged. Now it's, hang on, why is he doing that? I just fear he's in a no-win situation. Anyway.
5: Yeah, it's a long bow to draw, but I could see what you're saying.
4: I'm not saying there would be anything dodgy.
5: I know.
4: But perception.
5: But perception. The perception of it, is that what I'm saying?
4: Yeah. Exactly. Yeah. So let's hope we're not talking about the ref. But Wade, this is State of Origin. We probably will be. Ray Hot Porter and Mac is bringing us the footy. Things we haven't talked about. Payne Haas. Been completely forgotten that Payne Haas did not play in game one, and he's back here for game two.
6: 100%, and all the headlines in New South Wales was about the injury clouds around Mitchell Moses. Is he going to be fit? Is he going to be right? And then obviously the Casey McLean incident. Bostock coming in, Nwanga Nitawaze into that wing position. But you're right, he's flown under the radar, Payne Haas. And I know the Broncos have lost their last couple that Payne played in after his return from injury, but 280-minute performances, Webby, that's incredible. For someone who plays in the middle and the way that he does, what a absolute...
5: Well, if you think about where New South Wales have been deficient in probably the last three or four origins since their starts, right? The one thing that Payne Haas does is he starts a game and plays the game the whole way through the same way. And if New South Wales need to improve anything, it is the start, and everybody's been saying, and that's plain for everybody to see. I think Payne Haas will be the main weaponry used to make sure that that start is what it needs to be.
4: How significant, I've only got a minute here, Webby, but how significant Pat Carrigan not being there? He's been coming off the bench, so he wasn't going to start anyway, but that is a loss.
5: It is, but I feel like the players, if we think it's Fini Fuiaki, whichever way you want to look at who they put in there as a replacement for him, that I look at that forward pack, I don't think it's seriously deficient. It would be more if he was there, but it's not seriously compromised because he's not, if that makes sense.
4: All right, Red Bull gives you wings, Triple M gives you the best game day inside together. 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Thanks to Red Bull for being part of Triple M Footy. We're going to take one more break. This is it, one more break, and then when we come back, we'll have the anthems and we'll have kickoff. State of Origin at the G is not too far away. 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
38: Cleary. The game might come down to this. High kick. Hammer under it. Up they go. It's a goal. And one. State of Origin number one for New South Wales.
0: so close now, less than 12, or about 12 minutes away. We just had a moment here. Shane Webke says, I cannot believe they got Cathy Freeman to bring out the game ball. What a great moment. What an icon of it. You're so right, Webby. The Cathy Freeman came out, that they got her. The greatest moment in Australian sporting history, of course, Sydney 2000. And there she was handing the game ball.
1: Yeah, it's remarkable to see, mate. She's a great athlete, a great ambassador for this nation.
0: No, you couldn't have said it any better. Origin 2, on the other side of this, back in 30 seconds, as Triple M rocks footy.
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0: Game one was decided effectively on the last play. One of the great origin finishes of all. But it was defined by a send-off, a moment that has been debated for the last 3 weeks. The rest of the game, almost forgotten. You'd be forgiven for actually thinking New South Wales lost the game. Now the series moves to Melbourne, and the Maroons have no room for error. They haven't won here at the G in 31 years. Last time here, they were down 34-0 at the break. That losing run has to end tonight, or the series is done. For New South Wales, tonight is about leaving no doubts about the 26 series. It's not just about winning, it's about proving a point. Queensland are out for justice, to right the wrong of Sydney, to confirm what they really believe, that they were robbed in the opener. From the magical, from the mighty, from the magnificent Melbourne Cricket Ground, this is State of Origin on Triple M. When we came here in 1994, it felt like rugby league had taken its next step. 87,000, an unheard of crowd, came here. Unfortunately, that day, rugby league delivered one of the most boring games in history. But since then, we've been back many times. Queensland, with Fatty's Nevilles, won 20-12 in 95. But since then, it's been all New South Wales. Can Queensland end a 31-year drought? It's unbelievable, really. But then you have to take into consideration all the games down the road at Docklands, at Etihad Stadium, that Queensland won when they were dominating State of Origin. So I'm not sure, Webby, it's a real hoodoo, but I guess it sounds good. 31 years. Last year, Perth, similar thing. Never won in Perth. They fixed that one up last year. So I'm guessing, Webby, that's not really going to be a big factor in sort of the pre-game thinking here for Queensland.
1: No, I don't think so. A footy ground's a footy ground in the end. I mean, you know, through Wado and I were talking about clubs in club land, when you have clubs that sometimes you just lose again in spite of how good you go and all the rest of it. So grounds can feel a little bit like that, but it only takes a win and then it's all over and you forget about it. But that will not play into the Queensland way of thinking tonight, not at all.
0: So what is it like, Wade, playing one of these? I ask you this every time we do one of these games at a round venue. Perth has the same dimensions off the stadium as the G, so you've played in Perth at that ground. Is it off-putting? I mean, you're not a kicker. Well, you didn't do much kicking. Is it off-putting in any way?
5: No, I don't think so. Particularly not for the modern player, who all these guys have had plenty of experience at the round grounds. Over there in Perth, a lot of these guys would have played here at the MCG. They would have featured at the SCG, all these cricket ovals. So it's another stadium. It's all about just getting out there. Once that whistle goes, getting into your work, making the adjustments that you need to, and then trying to execute your plan. And it's a big occasion here for the both teams. Queensland trying to keep this series alive, and New South Wales trying to do what neither team has done the last few years and capitalise off that game one victory.
1: Well, I know you say that it's not a big drama with the you know, Oval Field and all the rest of it. I've heard every kicker who's been talking, commentary from all sorts of kickers about how hard it is to adjust to kicking on these fields.
5: Yeah, but Webby, have you ever heard like a halfback or five-eighth not
1: so
5: complain?
1: Thank you for bringing that up. That was going to be my next point. Why would you listen to halfback, 5-8 outside centres who kick?
5: They're always trying to play somewhere.
1: They're always going to say how hard their life is. We get it.
0: Here they come. Melbourne's very own Cam Munster leading them out here at the MCG. It's a long walk around here from the dressing room across underneath the bows of the stadium. Now they come up the race. He looks focused. He looks determined. Tino Fa'asua Ma'alawi grieving, but here at the G. And here they come, the Queensland Maroons. Shane Webke, take us through their 19.
1: Of course, we have the unlucky Caelan Ponga from the start, our fullback. Selwyn Cobbo had a great game one. Robert Toya, the hammer. Jojo Fafita, Cameron Munster, Sam Walker, Thomas Flegler, Harry Grant, Tino Fa'asua Ma'awali, obviously, as you said, Dan grieving tonight. Brendan Nicara, Kurt Capewell, Ruben Cotter. On the bench we have Max Blatt, Lindsay Collins, Billy Kepu, Finny Fuiaki, Trent Lario, Reece Walsh and Murray Taulangi.
0: Beautiful stuff. All right, here come the Blues with Isaiah Yeo leading them out. And he is starting at number 13, James Tedesco. Now twice the man who has scored in the dying moments to win a State of Origin as they come up the tunnel, and here they come. Wade Graham, take us through the Blues.
5: Fullback, you just mentioned that man, James Tedesco, what a player he is. On the wing, Brian Tall and Ondebu, Mark Nwanga Nitawaze, the centres, Tolu Kola, the Tony Staggs. The Blues welcome back Mitchell Moses at 6, Nathan Cleary in that number 7 jersey. The front rows, Payne Haas, Mitch Barnett, back row of Hudson Young, Dylan Lucas on debut, and Isaiah Yeo, Reece Robson starting at 9. The bench, Cameron Murray, Victor Radley, Adam Fanua-Blake, Api Korosau, Ethan Strange in jersey 18, and Jack Bobstock, number 19.
0: Indeed, thank you, Wade Graham. So now the major lights are turned on for the first time, and it does add something. Actually, we've had all the surrounding lights of the Shane Warne stand and the other stands here on, but now the lights are shining brightest because the big ones on the towers are up and about, and all six of them shining down on this magnificent Coliseum. So about to go through our welcome to country and our anthems. The Blues at the southern end, Queensland arm in arm at the northern end.
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7: Wemindjikal, Wurundjeri Balak, Yemen Kundibig. Welcome to the traditional lands of the Wurundjeri Woiwurrung people. The MCG is a part of my father's traditional lands, and I am honoured and privileged to have this opportunity. Tonight, we were gathered here to watch the State Origin Game 2 between New South Wales and Queensland. Tonight is a special night when we all come together to celebrate who we are and where we come from. We, the Wurundjeri, are known as the Manigam people. We acknowledge all players, officials, brothers and their families, and you and yours. I take this leaf on your behalf. Thank you for accepting this gift. As you join with us to honour the spirits of our ancestors who have nurtured these lands for thousands of years, and you are welcome to everything from the tops of the trees to the roots of the earth. Good luck to both teams. Enjoy the game. Wemindjikal.

0: About 90,000 singing along. Ben Dobbin, sideline, Bob Jones, Hebo.
1: Yeah, unbelievable, Dan. Electric atmosphere here, and you're right, a huge crowd on hand. Queensland, they'll get the first opportunity with the ball. New South Wales won the toss. They'll kick off, and Queensland will run towards, I suppose, the north. They're running towards the north, so they'll get the first opportunity. This is going to be big, Dan.
0: From up here, the pitch looks immaculate. Is it dewy down there on ground level?
1: Yeah, a little damp underfoot, and that's expected with the cool air. They've let the grass grow a bit longer. Talking to the AFL types a little before it, they said this is the longest you'll see the MCG. Catered for rugby league tonight, so a little longer in grass, a little damper underfoot. It'll be slippery, but gee whiz, it's game on. I can't wait for this one.
0: Beautiful. Pointless asking for a tip, so I'll ask man of the match, please, Shane Webke.
2: I am thinking that Kalyn Ponga will be going after it tonight, and I feel like he will have a blinder.
0: That would be a story. What about you, Wado?
3: I might go a little bit wide and go to Tony Staggs.
0: Tony Staggs in his third origin game. Here we go. The series on the line. Queensland need to win. Blues a chance to win in straight sets. They won controversially in game number one. Can they put it to bed here? Ashley Klein on camera and getting a less than rousing reception. Good luck to him. Here we go. Ball on the tee. The countdown is on. 4 seconds away for the mighty MCG. Australia's greatest sporting rivalry from Australia's greatest venue. Here we go. And it's Queensland with Flegler hitting it up and brought down 12 metres out from his own line. So the Maroons running now here to the northern end as Capel is brought down here. I guess the punt road end, if I'm using the right vernacular. Play back now to Harry Grant, giving it on to Tino for Asil Ma'alawi. Good strong run, running into Payne Haas. Haas twisting him into the ground here. Good quick play of the ball to Grant, feeding it on. Listen to this noise as Nickerman ripped down the right edge, well contained. Just outside the 30, Queensland first set of the game, bringing it back inside to Cotter. Hurricane Cotter is up to the 40-metre line, but on his side of halfway. So a pretty routine opening set. Munster, plenty of time to put boot to ball. Smoke still clearing here, by the way, out from the fireworks. Oh, and the way Nita Wazo catches it, takes a tumble. He can be rocks or diamonds. He might get both on display tonight. That one, he plays, and Tedesco picks it up and runs out of dummy half. 12 short of halfway, no score. Now a bump up the middle here from Staggs. Flegler knocked him over as they test the referee here to see what they can get away with in the play the ball. A hit up now from Mitch Barnett gets New South Wales to halfway. Robson the dummy half, on to Haas. Well contained. Down low there was Nikita, and up top was Sam Walker. Last from 45 out, Cleary puts up a high ball, and here's the contest. Oh, Ponga was parallel to the ground as he caught it. There was heavy contact, and Klein lets it go. Moses there with the chase, no score.
3: Well, quite spectacular, that contest in the air. Moses up against Ponga. They make contact. It's great skill for Ponga to come down with it, but they both end up horizontal and hit the ground full force, full body.
0: So now it's a bump up here for Asua Ma'alawi, who's claimed, playing it now to Grant. This is a quick start to the game. Grant scooping it up with one hand, giving it to Flegler. Flegler carrying it almost to halfway where he's contained centre field. Lucas in there on the tackle. Of course, Lucas on debut. High kick. And this is coming down about 25 out. The Wanganita Waze goes up and catches it. That's a great catch because he had the hammer on him. But the Wanganita Waze, he'll feel very good about that. As now on the second play, it's Tony Staggs who just works it forward. No score. You've got former NRL champion Wade Graham and Origin player, of course, Shane Webke, multiple NRL champion, and many state of origins for him as well for the Maroons. As now it's a hit up from James Tedesco, and he's met 11 short of halfway. Playing it back as it comes from Robson away to Cleary, giving it to Moses, running down the left side, out to the left centre. Kohler, well contained. Two defenders on him. Fafita there along with Toya. Last, again, New South Wales, just inside Queensland territory. Moses puts up a towering high kick. No problem, though, for Ponga as he brings it back. And we're going set for set early. No mistakes, no score, three gone.
2: No surprises either. It's just settling into that little bit of an arm wrestle that we knew it would be. Both sets of forwards just completing. No one's wanting to push the envelope, make a mistake. Certainly, that's the way it's playing out at the moment. But very evenly matched at the moment.
0: Jane Webke, Triple M, CBUS Super Expert Comments as now Queensland working up the right edge where the ball has been all set as Nikita has claimed. 15 short of halfway. Comes to Walker. Throws open side to Munster. Delays the pass. Under the hammer. Draws in his man. Now he releases Cobber. Bit of space down the left side. Shrugs off one. But an important tackle by Staggs. That's Queensland's best moment early. Now a little kick here, which is towed through a head by Munster. Ricochets off to Wanganeetawase. Comes back to Queensland. Fortunate break. Now Ponga off a new set. Turns it into Toya. Toya has claimed 21 away. Could Queensland start on fire yet again? It's picked up now by Munster, who looks like he's in a mood. He's taken in the tackle, but he pops a pass back. Ponga now to Walker. Turns it into Tino. Tino flipped over in the tackle, but the Maroons only 12 away. The last three origins have got off the Flyers. Walker to the open side. Ponga almost put Capel away. Desperate defence by Cleary. 2 metres out. Left side. Grant, arm chop penalty. Penalty. And now Queensland have a decision to make here. Grant was about to weave his little bit of magic, but Cleary from marker has chopped at his arm and wasn't deemed square, and that's Queensland's ball.
3: You see Harry Green here just reacting, looking over to the bench. Pointed for 2 points, I think, actually, Klein, and he mentioned the conditions. New South Wales early, one little shift combination play between Nathan Cleary to Moses, but Queensland, their first opportunity. How sharp they look on the edge. You see Walker
2: on the back of the corner. We've come to play tonight, mate. Just ripped it. You ripped us off in game one, and we're coming. We are coming tonight.
3: Here we go.
0: In all seriousness, when Munster's in one of these moods,
2: and he is, look at him.
0: It looks like he's decided. Yes, we'll live and die by me.
2: Yes,
0: we will live and die by me tonight.
3: And even Harry Grant a couple of times, just half an opportunity, quick play the ball, picks the ball up straight over the ad line, pressures New South Wales defence.
0: So Walker 19 in front touch, left side 96% on the Pertec kick predictor. On field drama, yes please, but work side drama, no thank you. That's Pertec drama resistant since 1980. Obviously plenty of Blues fans here as he comes in, Walker, and he has got it. First points of origin 2 belong to the Maroons. Dobbo for Bob Jane after this. Queensland 2, New South Wales 0. Triple M, rocking state of origin.
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1: We knew it was going to be personal for Tino. His start has been phenomenal. Three huge carries that have made a real difference. Capel's defence early has been good. Queensland are on.
0: Seems that way, Dobbo. New South Wales is going to have to ride this early wave as the kick is taken. Oh, by Munster! It's dropped! The Wanganeetawase is over now! He got it back in field! Taken by Staggs and plants it over! Incredible! Fleetwood lost it off the kickoff. The Wanganeetawase picked it up. Thought he was going to score, realised he wasn't going to make it, so he just flipped it back, and there was Staggs who got over. Oh, a moment of origin infamy for Tom Flegler, dropping it off the kickoff. 4-2, Blues, an unexpected opening try.
3: Wow, Tommy Flegler, an unfortunate error, just had a little bit of a look at their defensive line and mishandled the ball, and the Wanganeetawase, something always just happens around him when he's on the field. He's able to pick up the ball.
2: Oh, I can't watch that.
3: Break the tackle, and then as we see him so often at club level, he keeps that arm free, fires the offload. It actually goes past Nathan Cleary. It hits him. It's a certain try. Tony Staggs picks it up. Flegler, the man from the error, tries everything he can in his power to save it. It looks as though Katoni Staggs has got that ball down.
0: Oh, look at this grounding, Webby. I don't think you're going to get much luck.
2: No, I'm not the referee.
0: But now there it is. Try confirmed. Oh, that's a killer. A killer.
2: Oh, but I tell you, football players everywhere can feel sorry for Tom Flegler. Honestly, that is a nightmare.
0: Well, Katoni Staggs, the first origin try. What a bizarre way to open your account. 88% for Cleary. 12 in from the touchline.
5: Yeah, he'll kick it.
0: Perjective predictor, the reverse jinking operation.
3: Yeah, stop that stuff, Webby. It's too early in the game.
0: And he comes in. He kicked it. Webby was right.

0: had a couple of very nice tackles early and now gets a try from nowhere. But
1: what does that do to a look?
0: You probably never did that, Webby, where you just dropped the ball cold and led to a try, but I'm sure you dropped one off kickoff. That must be...
1: I had to take a ball once, and it hit me in the chest, and they didn't score, but I nearly died when I thought it could.
2: You watch Tommy Flegler this set of six.
1: Well, it should.
0: So, Queensland put boot to ball. There's a real buzz now around the G as it's carded up here, New South Wales, through the Warrior, Mitch Barnett. Claim 10 out from his own line, 10 in from the touchline. To'o now carries it forward. He'll be a bit nervy with his play of the balls in the first half. He had three errors in Sydney in the first part of the game. That's a clean one. Yo tucks it under the arm and he's claimed here 20 out from his own line. 6-2, New South Wales is Haas. He just drives it forward. Three defenders needed to barrel him. Which they do, but not before it gets to the 30-metre line. Tedesco held the ball out in front of him like he was going to pass or kick. He did neither. It just ran it into Flegler, who does the bulk of the work in that tackle. Last, Moses kicks him inside his 40. He's got Jojo Fifita, the tight, drop it back, takes it. And now is working it back into the Blues' defence. So nine gone now, Queensland. After that... shocking moment, just trying to settle things down as Rob Toyer, who scored early in Sydney, carries it forward. Played to Greg, Grant on. And then he gives it to Selwyn Cobbo. Rolling his sleeves up, but straight into Lucas and Barnett. Now comes to Cotter. And Cotter not going far. There's not much punch here. Blues flying off their line. This is tough stuff for Queensland. Now it's Tino. This is better. Tino with a good run over halfway and almost up in the 40. So Tino... comes up with his fourth run on the Choice Hotel stats. Here's Walker from 40 out, putting it up high. Should be an easy one for To'o. Takes it. Sees a wall of Maroon, and he just takes the tackle. So now it's the Blues' turn to roll their sleeves up. And it's a carry now from Tolu Kola. Was meant to play on the wing, but with Casey McLean injured, moves into his preferred centre position. Nawanga Nuituaze is just carrying it forward. But this is tough here for the Blues. They're stuck on their 20. As Triple M rocking Origin 2 for Remont Warner. There's a little dart out of dummy half of Tedesco. Beat the markers. Made a good 12 metres. Eventually knocked over. Robson on to Staggs, who throws a hospital pass. He tried to catch it past the Nawanga Nuituaze. It goes behind the Roosters winger. Dribbles into touch. And that's a gift for Queensland. They'll get it 30 metres out.
2: Yeah, just lacked a little bit of composure there. It was a great pass from Cleary across to Staggs. But Selwyn Cobber up to the defensive task. Trying to get a little bit too pretty with that and just flick it on. But
1: that's been a feature of New South Wales starts. They're trying for the cheap stuff before they've earned it.
0: Queensland now. They're 32 metres out on tackle one. As it's played, comes across from Walker, out to Munster. Munster to Capel. He runs into the line, thought about passing, but there were three Blues to bring him down. Capel takes the tackle. He's only 12 out, 15 in from the left touchline. Comes to the open right. Munster to Tino, out to Flegler. Chopped down by two defenders. Right upright Queensland on tackle four. Back it comes towards the middle. A one-out run from Cotter. Taken a ball and all by Lucas. But this is the last play. Queensland knocking on the door. Comes to Walker. High kick. Jojo coming through. Loses it behind him. It's on the deck. Toll's going to claim a try. It's a mess. It looks like the Blues have grounded this in the end goal.
3: Contributed knocked on by New South Wales originally.
0: Let's have a look at a Harvey Norman replay.
4: Queensland kick chases onside.
0: So Jojo goes up. It's all Toll hits him on the chest. Interesting.
1: Knock on.
0: Interesting the way they rule this because his hands haven't hit it, Webby. Fifita's hands then comes. Well, that doesn't hit anyone in the hands. Then Cola. I'm with you, Webby. That's a knock-on, but will they go that way?
2: I think it's a knock-on. He's up there competing for the ball.
1: Yeah, it's a knock-on.
2: It just shows the ability of Sam Walker. We know how dangerous that short rubber is that he has. And it puts the centre and the half in two minds. Normally their job is to get across and help that winger out. But because it's such a threat, it isolates that winger. It's going to be New South Wales.
0: Oh, no, Webby.
1: Oh, here we go. Fine again.

0: Oh, yeah.
1: Yeah, you're right.
2: So they found the Queensland knock on in that. Now it's Colwood charging up. New South Wales 6, Queensland 2. Triple M rocking Orange. 12 minutes gone from the G. Way down. And Robson working it away to Yo. Standing in the tackle and backwards. That's good, strong stuff. Particularly from Grant. Grant's everywhere at the moment. Now it's Barnett out to Moses. Turning it into Hudson Young. The left edge. Back rower cutting it back in but going nowhere. As Encino gives away 6 again. First one of the night. Now it's Haas working into halfway. He'll play it here for Robson. Throws left to Moses. A catch and pass to Young, who's chopped down. 42 metres out. Come on, Webby, don't have those shoulders slumped. Comes to the open side now. Moses away to Cleary. Cleary out now to Stags, running an angle. He can't get high, the hammer. Tabuai Fido with a lovely legs tackle. Back in field now, Cleary. Cleary out to Yo. Stepping, straightening, almost up to the 30. That's tackle 4 where he's knocked over centre field. Flegler peels off it. Play now to Robson. Little outside inside as Moses into Barnett. But it's beautifully read by Connor and Flegler again. Last tackle. Blues already up 6-2. Comes to Cleary. High kick. No longer than a last time up he goes. Bats it back. In dispute of the in goal. I think it's a knock-on by Nwanganita Waze. That is confirmed, but he was 1-on-2, and he still out-jumped the Queensland duo. Queensland ball, Blues 6-2.
3: Yeah, and that's what he brings to this team, not originally in that starting position, but with Casey McLean going out, it brings the aerial threat of Mark Nwanganita Waze, and we know Mitch Moses and Cleary have gone to Lomax in the past and had success. So expect them to go to Marky Mark a couple more times tonight. As we see 6 again, go to Queensland.
2: So one apiece here. I'm watching Tom Flegler. He looks gassed. They are running at him at will. He's already made 10 tackles and he just needed a breather with the trainer. Queensland work it out now with Connor. A subtle little pass that the Blues didn't see coming at the line. It was caught by Capel. Capel eventually knocked over. Marone's near halfway. Comes to the right side now. Walking upon her on the angle. Early ball toy. His pass almost too hot for Jojo. But Fafita takes it and goes to ground near the touchline. So taking a couple of risks here, Queensland. That was a nice play. Walker now running. And then, oh, he might have been taken high. Oh. Yes, he was. He was. Young got him.
0: And here we go, boys.
2: A push and shove here. As it looks like Nikita came in to try and lay out a little bit of justice on Young, but now they come apart.
3: And everyone was worried about the build-up being too friendly. Too friendly.
0: But that's, yeah, that's Sammy Walker, that. Sammy Walker's data and the rest of it nearly forces him to go high on him to grab it.
3: Mate, to be honest, I'm, you know, that's Hudson Young doing his job in there. He gets him, yes, high, but
0: it was a vicious tackle way.
3: Rough him up, and then Britt Nakora, he does the right thing too. He comes in and looks after his little half, though. Oh, that's play on the boat boy.
0: Exactly.
2: Dobbo quickly.
4: Flegler off the arrow coming on.
2: Beautiful, thank you. That's thanks to Bob Jane. Here come Queensland. They've been close a couple of times. Grant on the 20 at dummy half. Throws to the open side to Munster. Catch and pass Capel. 3 defenders knock him over. Just a set-up play for the Maroons. Blues 6, Queensland 2. Grant out of dummy half. Short pass to the hammer. 1-on-3. Tabuai Fido knocked out. 2 metres out. 5 in for the left touchline. Now to the open side it goes. Munster along the line. Liero straight down the middle. Through. Oh, just desperately taken by Yo. Now, under the sticks, it comes from Grant to Walker. Walker to Ponga. Ponga out now to Nikita running his familiar line. But he's met and put down comfortably. Last tackle, right side, comes to Walker. Little left foot grubber. Rolling, rolling, rolling on the slick surface. Goes over the dead ball line. Walker gets that one wrong. 20-metre tap, 7 tackles set. Blue 6, Maroons 2. Nwanganita Waze now is collected almost high on the zero tackle. Big miss that one.
0: It's a bit of an expensive kick, really. He's so good at it, and it's an all or nothing play, isn't it? If it comes off, it's near a try. If they got to bat it up, you get a repeat set. But if not, you throw all the energy back the other way, and that's what's happening right now.
2: Indeed. That's Shane Webke, of course. Seabus super experts with Wade Graham as now comes from Yo to Cleary. Out to Lucas. Ooh. Rode a heavy shot from Munster. He's a strong boy, though, Lucas, from the Newcastle Knights. Now it comes back to the left side. Cleary to Moses. Moses to Kohler. Kohler almost gets away. Oh, just taken down by Troy. And that's a tremendous tackle from the Rooster centre. 45 away, back in field. Moses getting it on to Cleary. Cleary into the line, out to Tedesco. Cut out past to Stags. Stags winding up. What a battle he's having with the hammer. The hammer gets him again. But those two are going hammer and tongs. Now, 32 metres
0: away. No pun intended.
2: Now the high ball goes up by Cleary. Coming down with Ponga coming forward. Batted back by the Blues. Now accidentally towed ahead by Cleary. Fallen on by Queensland.
3: A bit of a messy finish to the set there. Into that no man's land. Tedesco went up, batted the ball back, but then it was just a heap of players, Queensland, New South Wales and Lyre, all bunched around it. But hasn't it got that intensity into it going set for set? Both teams throwing everything at each other with the ball and just coming up with the clutch tackles when they need it.
2: I reckon you can start to see some fatigue players. They're going at 100 miles an hour here. Oh, Troyer has dropped 30 out from his own line on tackle four. Yet again, the Blues' line speed, impressive. Now it's Liero coming off the bench and running down the middle. That's a pretty handy last run, but they need a big kick. Last play with Munster. Oh, he puts up a Torp-style kick. It's a wobbler. It's coming down 25 away. Teddy nervous, but he takes it. And he brings it back. And New South Wales only 20 short of halfway. New South Wales 6, Queensland 2. Blues trying to close the series. Scoreboard for Beacon Trade. Backing tradies with all the lighting, all the fans, the switches, the electrical for the job. Beacon Trade, let's make light work. Webby knows what I'm talking about.
0: Absolutely.
2: 6 short of halfway, New South Wales. Uh-oh, followed up by a Payne Haseran crashing into Ortino. Wobbles away from that tackle. He wore that run from Payne Haas.
0: Plenty do when they tackle Big Payne.
2: 45 away. Cleary holds it out in front of him as he veers to the right of his former Panthers teammate, Capel, all over him. Back in field here. Last tackle. So Moses rushed up upon, but he did get boot the ball. A high ball. Ponga up there. Takes it uncontested. Lucas there was waiting for Ponga to make an error. And Knight tackles Knight. 21 and a half to go first half. 6-2 Blues. Cobbo working it upfield.
3: Must be a plan of the Blues to kick down this right-hand corridor. Moses had a couple of opportunities to kick out towards the wing of Jojo Fifita, but almost exclusively they've come down this other edge. And it's just catching the New South Wales kick chase a little bit. You know, off the pace. They need to fix that area up.
2: So here it comes now with Nikita. Well, he's knocked down. He looked to get it on here. Quickly, Dobbo, HIA.
1: Yeah, I believe it is for Tino. So they're just checking. I'll get a complete update, but I think it's going to be a HIA. Either way, Lindsay Collins is warming up to come on, but there is some confusion going on at the moment. It's HIA.
2: He did
1: definitely get, HIA.
2: He was wobbly after Haas ran over and Tino. So that'll be checked out. Bit of a nothing kick from Walker at the end of this Queensland set. So the Blues in pretty decent position. 5 short of halfway. 6-2 New South Wales. To'o plays it. Now comes to Nwanganita Wazo, who carts it up. Of course, he's off to rugby, but he gets to play Origin. 41 metres from the line. As he'll play it now just right of the post to Robson. Doing it on to Murray. Murray charges at the defence. Already makes an impact with his first run. Plays it centre field. 6 again, you might have heard. Now it's Yo. Passing as he's falling. Back it comes now to Cleary. Turns it into Murray. Oh, taken down from behind there by Lindsay Collins. And almost walks off the mark. And now another 6 again. Now it comes across here. That was almost a high tackle, which would have been right in front of the sticks here. But Klein swallows the whistle on that one. And Moses is unhappy. 20 metres out. Cleary turns it into Yo. Again, bit of a nothing play that for the Blues. But Yo creeps upfield by a couple of metres. Still centre field. Robson fires it left to Moses. On to Tedesco. Silky hands to Kohler. He shakes off one. Shakes off another. Cuts back in field. Great run. Now he's stopped. Left upright. 6 away. Blues closing in. Robson on the last. Open side Cleary. Rolls in the kick. Ricochets off of Moreau. Cleary goes on. In the corner, set the first one up, finishes the second. That was all Nathan Cleary, and the Blues are on top.
3: Just time in possession, Dan. A couple of six agains just allowed the Blues to rack up those plays in the middle of the field. A shift at left, Kohler gets the ball and bounces back inside, which scatters the Queensland defensive line a little bit. And then off the back of that, Cleary, a kick, a ricochet from Munster. Would have been six again, but had all the defensive line tracking back for that kick. And then a great play from Nathan Cleary. Sums it up. Had Stags as an opportunity to pass to as well, but goes over the top to Nwanga Nitawaze, and then one-on-one with Kalen Ponga in the back. He doesn't need much open air, does he, Marky Mark? And this time, in that much space, close to the line, dives across for his first try in the New South Wales colours.
0: And this is a very dangerous period for Queensland now, because we're getting into the fatigue base six against. We see what it does in clubland, and it will do it here a thousand times worse if they don't arrest it, and arrest it now. They have got to find a way to stop giving them the cheap possession of the six against. That try was a great try. There was skill from New South Wales. Well, they'll take nothing away from that. But it's on the back of our fatigue, and we did it to ourselves.
2: You can't give away two set restarts.
0: No, you can't.
2: You can't.
0: Not in Origin. You can barely do it in clubland.
3: Yeah, well, just in that run of play where you said he played it back inside, a bit of a nothing play. Well, it's not really a nothing play, because they're just wasting their middle, adding more fatigue to those big boys moving around. And then you get the joy on the edges late in the set.
2: Well, especially when you get those extra sets. So, Cleary from the sideline. 59% per 10 kick predictor.
5: You'll talk him out of one eventually.
0: Yeah, no, if I just stay negative long enough, something will go my way.
2: The law of averages.
0: Yeah, you're right.
2: 10-2, New South Wales. So a different start this time. A catastrophic start from Queensland, giving away the first try. And New South Wales getting the second one. This to put them up by double digits. So Nathan Cleary on the right touchline. Webby death riding him on my right.
0: Doesn't look that comfortable, to be honest.
2: And even though it's not the greatest strike, it somehow goes
0: on. It's something.
2: 12 points to 2. Dubbo after this for Bob Jane. Triple M rocking State of Origin.
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1: So Tino's a cat too, so he's a chance of coming back. Reuben Cotter coming off the field now. Max Plath enters the arena. But Queensland have had three changes to New South Wales 1. Only Cam Murray is on. And you're right about the weight of possession. New South Wales are well on top here. They're fatigued, Queensland. They need to score and need to score quick.
2: Indeed. Thank you, Ben Domin. Here we go. 12-2, Payne Haas.
5: With his big, big motor. Cuts it up.
2: Almost up to the 20-metre line. Queensland need to turn this around in a hurry.
5: As it's worked up here by To'o. There's Robson getting it on to Young. And Young is put down. Credit to Wade Graham. He's not rubbing it into Shane Wiecki just yet.
0: Oh, he won't want it.
2: Comes to Stags now down the right side. Oh, he tried to force a pass. It goes forward and another chance for Queensland. They got a little overexcited there, the Blues.
0: Wait, no, you'll call that something unfortunate, no doubt. Not what it was, a dumb error.
3: That's just, he didn't need to do it.
0: Exactly.
3: He got enough from the play there. Cleary recognised Cobbo coming up and in through the face, bore straight to him. Got the beautiful metres, and then I was actually knocked out from Cairn Munster, but you need to control the ball.
0: You need to hold the foot.
3: Should have been repeat set for New South Wales there. Webby, come on, mate.
0: Don't stir me up, mate. Don't do it.
2: So now Queensland. This could be big if they can get one straight back. Triple M rocking Origin. Liero. He's had some good strong runs coming off the bench. He bumps Cleary off in here. And there's Phil 32 away. Played back now. To Grant. Grant to Munster on the right. Keeps it going to Walker. Out to Ponga. Racing up and making a cracking tackle. Tolu Kola, the all or nothing play. Back now for Grant. Turning it into Plath. Weaving into the defence. Here you go all day, Max Plath. He might come off again now that he's on. 22 out. Play now and thrown right to Liero. Quick ball out to Walker. Walker to Ponga, who stepped. He turned someone inside out. Then he got absolutely smashed by Young. Haas there as well. Last. Chip kick across the face of goal. Up they go. Oh, Tamuai Fido went up, got his hands to it, but it bounces away for New South Wales. So not only are they on top of the Blues, but they're getting the little bits of luck their way as well. 12-2 Blues.
3: Oh, credit to Kalen Ponga. Hudson Young got up underneath him, slammed him on the ground with the assistance of Payne Haas, and they gave him the business, but he bounced straight back up. New South Wales just winning that energy battle at the moment, and when you win the energy battle, when the bounce of the ball goes your way there.
2: And now it's New South Wales just carving it up with Haas again. How many runs is this? 6 runs for Haas. They've all had quality about them. He's also made 12 tackles on the choice hotels. That's what they were missing in game one. Moses, a boomer of a kick from inside his 40. Easily taken there by Cobbo. Gets to wind up here, but he's met and put down by Cleary and Yo on the 20. So tries to the Blues, Stags and Nwanga Nuta-Waso. Stags was the first try scorer. As it's Ponga out to Jojo Fafita, working on that field. Hope you're enjoying it. Origin right across the nation here on Triple M. As it's Collins now working it up. The right edge, but pretty well contained. And Queensland just getting through their set. They could use a 6 again or a penalty. Now they're going to spread it. This might work. Now it's Ponga getting it out to the hammer. Beach.
0: Hey!
2: He leaves his man Lucas in the dust. Last line of defence brings him down by Tedesco. But Queensland now with Grant. Runs down the short side. Inside the Munster. Last tackle. Ball's left up over the wicket. Gets it off. What a try! Incredible! Started by the hammer. Harry Grant and Cam Munster. Liero finishes it. Queensland back in business. 12-6. Easy kick to come.
0: I suppose, Wayne, you can find a different way to explain this try other than saying we went through about every set of hands and every one of them was bloody good.
3: Oh, it's a great try. And the hammer makes the break. It's a great bit of play. One-on-one, gets inside to Tony Staggs and then sticks that fend up against Lucas. But Harry Grant here, he recognises...
0: Munster's pass is exceptional.
3: Yeah, he recognises the jump down the short side. Just stay at the pressure point. Not the big shift out to the right-hand side. Stay where the Blues defence is scattered. He gets in there, creates some havoc with the defensive line. Find Munster, who then fashions an offload inside. A couple of sets of hands, and then Blues just run out of defenders, Webby. That was great.
0: But think about the fatigue thing we've been talking about. Every single Queensland player was in motion in that play, and that's why we got that try. We're back.
3: That was a good try, brother. That was a good try.
2: Boy, they needed that, but they got it. It was an expansive spread from inside their own territory. I just know, they give the hammer enough chances, he's going to make the Blues
0: just
2: pay.
0: Just put 2 on the scoreboard, this is right.
2: 99%.
0: No dramas here.
2: 99%.
0: Yeah.
2: Walker from in front. Got it. Game on again. Blues 12, Maroons 8. 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
1: Just keep an eye on Cameron Munster. He stumbled when he got up. They're actually having a look at the moment, the Queensland side, at the HIA. Mm. And they were screaming at the NRL saying, this is a duty of care. So now they're sending somebody off. Reece Walsh is about to come into the game, I think. He's got his bib off. Just bear with me. He's getting instructions. Now, this is a game changer. So Munster is coming off.
2: Yeah.
1: Reece Walsh, HIA. No, he's not. Munster is HIA, definitely HIA. Well, and they are, no, they're going to put Cotter back on. So
2: yeah, because the next one they used, Dobbo, the next new player is player 17.
1: Yeah, so
2: and that's it.
1: So they've kept Cotter, they're putting Cotter on. Walsh has put the bib back on. Munster is HIA. I will get an update on what it is. I'm to believe that Tino passed his HIA, boys.
2: Okay, that's live drama on the run from Dobbo. Great stuff, Bob Jane T-Mart. Look, we're not doctors, Wado, and this is where you get into trouble, diagnosing from 100 metres away. I think you'll pass that.
3: I think you'll be okay, but a really big play there, not putting Walsh onto the field, understanding last minute, because he had the card, he runs on. That's all 4 interchanges, unless there's foul play later in the game, but yeah, that could really restrict the opportunities later in the game. So Cotter back on, Queensland keep that 4th bench player up their sleeve.
2: This is turning into a good origin, this one, as it's worked up here by Nikita. He's going to be claimed just outside his 20. And now it's Cotter. He works it upfield. Three errors to two of the Blues. It doesn't feel like an error-riddled game. Oh, as soon as the commentator says it, Pong and
0: commentator curse right there.
2: Nilly did him in. He caught it, though. Now it's Walker kicking. He doesn't have a long kick. That's his fallback as a kicker, or his drawback, as Tedesco brings it back and is already close to halfway. 11 and a half gone. It's been a pretty quick first half, so fatigue, you imagine, would play a role in the latter stages of this first period as the Blues work it up through Toto on halfway. Now it comes to Marky Mark. Mark and Wanganita Waze. An origin try scorer. And met here 20 in front touch, 41 metres out. As now as it's a spread where it's sent from right to left. Kohler. He's lost the ball. He was taken high, but not high. Yes, it is high. It is a high tackle. Klein blowing a penalty. So Queensland here will have to defend some more, looking at a replay.
3: Oh, vicious Webby. Absolutely vicious.
0: He's a halfback. They can barely tackle, let alone tackle high.
3: Vicious tackle.
0: That is ridiculous.
2: Dobbo, breaking news.
1: Yeah, look, just what I've got at the present moment is it's a Category 2 for Cam Munster. So he's a chance of coming back after half-time, but okay. Tino's back out the bench.
2: Okay, thank you, Ben Dobbin. As soon as we get official word on that test, we'll let you know. Well, now, this is big. New South Wales looking for their third try. They're 20 away as Yo cuts it forward. And he's met here by three Maroons. Have to hold on here, Queensland. Here is Robson shooting out to his left to Moses. Short pass to Young. Well read as they work Walker over, but Walker had help from Nikita. 10 away. Back to the open side. Murray to Cleary. Cleary to Moses. On the angle to Staggs. Out to the Wanganita Waze. I think he's been bumped over the sideline. Queensland has saved it. Queensland have saved it. The Wanganita Waze shaking his head, but we will get a replay. We will get a replay right now. No try. It's Cobbo coming in as we do the replays for Harvey Norman.
7: Contact's clear from Selwyn Cobbo.
2: The Wanganita Waze.
0: Wow.
2: A great finisher. He plants it. Plants it. Oh, so close. But Cobbo's effort has saved that.
0: Cobbo's been outstanding.
3: Desperate defence. Great attack from New South Wales, but even better defence. Desperation from Cobbo. He's had a great series so far, hasn't he, Webby? One of the better players in game one, and he's picked up right where he left off here in game two.
2: Well, Graham Shane with the CBUS Super Experts. Rob Toyer now working it forward. So I can see Tino there. He's prowling the sidelines with a card in his hand. So he... Victor Radley. Victor the inflictor cuts Max Plath in half. Now on the next, it's a run here from Cotter. Looks like there's a bit of blood from Cotter. Just got a glimpse there.
3: Just another day at the office, mate, for Hurricane Reuben.
2: Now it's always a shot here on Liero.
0: Yeah.
2: It's high. This game is getting a bit spicy.
0: Yes.
2: Radley's in there. Here's the blood in the water. And Collins, his Roosters teammate, has gone after him. This has just gone up a level. Victor Radley has turned up the heat here in Melbourne. As we look, I tell you something, Webby. It's his head, which is cannoned into the head of Liero.
0: Well,
2: I don't think it'll be a sit bin.
0: Oh, no, of course not.
2: But we might have...
3: Mate, if it was a halfback, Webby would say play on. Like,
0: well, we wouldn't have. Yeah, well, exactly, but...
2: Now, Queensland are into the ref saying, send him off for 10.
0: Yeah, exactly.
2: On report, that's it. Now, I do believe if Liero stayed down and more seriously hurt, he would have got the 10.
0: Yeah, but we don't do that. That's the thing.
3: Are you saying?
0: Yeah, you said why. Exactly.
3: Oh, he lay down. Give me a spell, mate.
0: He lay down,
3: mate. Give me a spell,
0: mate.
3: All day
2: long. No, he's got a point. Wait, no, he's got a point.
3: Well, thank you.
0: Good honesty.
3: Dan, you're just saying that because you won a game three, mate.
2: Well, I can't say you're lying. Now, here's a hit up here from Tino for Asilba. And he's brought down. Shane scares me more than you. 22 metres out, left upright. Played now and thrown across to Walker, turning it in.
5: And the man who takes it here for Queensland is caught up in traffic. 20 away. Liero plays it now. Comes to the left with Walker. Out to Ponga. Ponga on. Oh, the touch of the hammer. Out to Cobbo. Cobbo plenty of blue in front of him. He puts on a step and slips over. But class from Tabuai Fido. 10 away. Left touchline. Back infield. Walker to Grant. Grant to Connor. Connor keeps it going to Plath. Plath out to Nicola. Oh, he's just dropped cold by Cola. But hang on. We've got a problem. We've got a problem here. Player's been pulled up, and we've got another Queensland penalty.
3: Radley again, because Kohler was definitely down low.
0: Radley.
3: But then...
5: And
0: oh, he's vicious. He's vicious.
3: He's falling into that
0: one. He's vicious.
3: He's falling into that
0: one. It doesn't matter, mate. You hit him high, you hit him high.
5: I'm going to say whether that one's a bit ticky-tack. I think even you agree that's a bit ticky-tack.
0: Well, I do, but I'm not going to say it.
5: 17 out, they take the tap. Now it's a carry here by Fa'asua Ma'alawi. Queensland could take the lead here. They're down 12-8. Eight to go first half. It's been pretty captivating as now Grant does a 360 onto Ponga, turning it into Capel. Capel just dropped down. It seemed like a broken play, that one. But they've got plenty to work with. Grant, he throws right to Walker, turning it into Tino. So now it's Queensland just working New South Wales middle over. Tino takes the tackle right under the sticks. Grant now, out of dummy half, takes a couple of steps, gets it on the Plath. Plath everywhere at the moment as he's put down with Cleary. Last appeal off, left upright. Grant to the open side to Walker. Walker to Ponga. Now it opens up. Out it goes to Toya. They come in from everywhere and bring Toya down. One away. Good defence. Last tackle. Shotty play the ball. We continue. Walker out to Connor. Out the back. Ponga. He tips it sideways. It's on the ground. Toed ahead by the hammer. And then batted out. Volleyball style by Stag from New South Wales. Will it be Queensland's ball one way or the other? And they'll get it 10 metres out. 12-8. This is great defence from the Blues, but Queensland are just wearing them away.
3: Yeah, again, the short passes, late the tackle count, really troubling the edges of the defence for New South Wales. Last play, they would have had probably open space if the ball didn't hit the ground. It did work across their fast, the Blues cover, but Queensland proving difficult to defend with all this offloading.
5: All right, so now it's Walker turning it in to Connor, and Connor drives upfield. Five away, Queensland. They scored the last try. They're looking for another. Open side, Walker. He saw the defenders rush up on his outside, namely Cleary, so he could just take the tackle and live to fight another play. In front of the sticks is Grant. He jumps out left.
0: Go to Tino.
5: Into Tino. Three defenders bring him down. He threatened, and he's met right under the black dot here at the G. Play back to Grant with young loitering. That should have been six again. I'm with you, Webby. Now a little grubber here from Walker. Toya tried to get there first, but there were two Blues there. Tedesco and To'o. It's going up as no try. The question, did Toya get a little pinky on this? Or is it going to be a line dropout? It doesn't look like a try is seriously in play as we look at a replay. And it's all To'o. All To'o.
3: I'd like to see that other angle, but you can tell the Blues have done their homework on Sammy Walker's short kicking game. We see, see the other angle there. Take the maroon glasses off, mate. You're supposed to be impartial.
5: Oh, right? Stop. I don't care for this officiating. I don't care for it.
3: That was touched by Toya. I saw it on that angle. It's a knock on.
5: You think so?
3: Yeah, 100%.
5: Fair enough. Well, I stay. They do see all the angles.
3: It was after.
5: I'm with you.
0: Right, Wade, get over it, mate. We've moved on. We've moved on.
5: No, no. I concede defeat to you, Wade. He's played now, Stags. Now to Robson at dummy half, giving it to Murray. 12 short of halfway. 12-8 New South Wales, 5.5 to go first half. Radley. Is carting it up here. Now he's claiming he's been taken high. The referee says, just play it, Victor. On the next, it's Robson. He's tackled and hurls it back as he's falling, finding Murray. Murray is claimed in front of the sticks, 42 away. Robson throws to the open right to Cleary, putting up a high kick on the last.
0: Gee whiz.
5: And that has gone up a mile. A bit of wind on that as well, even though it's a pretty still night. As Cobbo takes it and he's wheelbarrowed back to his 10. Triple M rocking State of Origin, 12-8 Blues. Tabuai Fido has seen plenty of it. And he's claimed just inside his 20. On the next, Jojo Fifita, normally a centre for the Titans, playing wing for Queensland, goes one out. And that's followed up by Cobbo. Gee, he's good at this, Cobbo. Good tough run.
2: Play back to Grant. Grant to Walker. Walker from inside his 40, trying to catch the Blues out with an early kick. But Toto goes back and takes it on the full.
5: And he now brings it back over his own 30. Not the worst kick, though, by Walker. New South Wales in their own territory. Played to Tedesco, getting it on to Kola. Kola, like a Tasmanian devil, is whirring into the defence. And he'll play it now. You like that one, Webby?
0: A Tasmanian devil.
5: Well,
0: you're the best.
5: And now it's cut it up here by Young. Now it's Bradley out to Cleary. Cleary to Tedesco. Tedesco keeps it going to the right side of the Stags. WI Fido brings him down.
0: And Hammer's been on him, hasn't he?
5: And that's turned infield. Now I'm going to need to ask out to Cleary. Out to Bradley. Gets it along the line to Moses. Keeps it going to Young. On to Kola. Kola desperately trying to get outside of Toya. But Fafita comes in to make the tackle. Last.
8: What's good?
5: High ball here. Almost hits the spider cam. Wires up. Goes to Desco. He hasn't done it again, has he? No. Caught by Queensland. It was good, tough work by Selwyn Cobbo out on Tedesco. What was going on here? Wade was giving hand signals and knew Webby was shooting.
0: Well, because he's trying to help him. He's trying to help New South Wales. He's pointing out errors and all sorts of stuff.
8: Can't help him from up here, Webby.
0: Well, I don't know, mate.
5: 12-8 Blues. Connor.
0: I don't appreciate it, though, so if you can stop.
5: Now it's Grant on for the yellow. Early ball to the right to Walker. Gives it to Ponga, out to Toya. Toya chopped down, but a lovely quick play the ball. It is the last, though, so they will have to kick despite a little bit of momentum. Pretty ordinary kick taken again by Nwanganuta Wazo. The lack of kicking game is killing Queensland right now.
3: I think they need to get Caelan Ponga involved. We see him kick so often well for Newcastle. He's got to step up with that left foot option and start helping Sammy Woofer out.
0: Definitely in the absence of Munster.
5: Dobbo, do we know if Munster's passed his test?
1: Yeah, he certainly has at the moment. Yes, he has. Okay. But they're just trying to work out how they're going to get him back in. You're right about this kicking game. Sam Woofer has been right off with his kicks tonight so far.
5: So now it's Moses turning it into Desco. He had a jolt it out of his hands, but he batted it back fortuitously, finding a teammate. And that teammate was Radley, who takes the tackle. This is a messy set from the Blues. And on tackle five, Young with a tremendous run.
0: That wasn't that messy.
5: No, that was sublime stuff from Young. The high kick from 35 out. And Ponga coming forward, but he won't take part in this. They let the Wanganuta run. Tap it back into Plath. Rebounds for Lucas. New South Wales ball, six again, 20 metres out. Here it comes now from right to left. Young steaming onto it off a Cleary pass. Two Queenslanders bring him down. Queensland looking a little flimsy now. Here it comes down to Moses stepping. Oh, barrel nothing flimsy there. He was drilled by Toya. They were just looking like they were struggling to get back to their line after that little bit of chaos. A setup or a settler. Coming from Radley, left edge, playing it on the third. Open side, it goes on the next. Murray to Cleary. Cleary to Tedesco. On it goes. Stags to Nwanganuta Wazo. One on three, they've got him. And Plath will be last to peel off. Two tackles left. Back to the open left here to Cleary. Goes long to Yo. Yo takes a couple of steps and throws to Moses. Here it comes here to Kola. Fires a bullet that just goes behind to Oh. He takes it, but he had to stop and wait. Beats one, though. Beats another. Now on to Young. Young has got work to do to stay in.
0: Yeah.
5: He's
0: back. That's it, boys. That's it.
5: And for Fafita, they escort Hudson Young over the sideline. They say Canberra's that way. 12-8 New South Wales.
3: I know, you know, we give Rob Toya a lot of raps for his attack and what he does with the football, but he's fast becoming one of the best defensive centres in the NRL. He just...
0: Well, he took Toto before that and then went over and assisted.
3: And he made the tackle on Mitch Moses,
0: that's it,
3: too.
0: Exactly.
3: He's got his hands full with Kola, right? We know how dangerous he is with his power and speed, but he has done an absolute job on him in his first half.
5: With a lead. State of Origin, Munster's looking on. There's only 30 seconds to go in this first half. So there would have to be some sort of break in play between now and half time for him to have the 15 minutes elapse in real time. That's not going to happen. With Ponga now scooting down the right side on tackle four. Still inside their own territory. The last couple of plays of a pretty captivating first half here. Two tries to one as Cottage has worked it upfield and his men on halfway. Last with
2: a wobbling old kick. That one's got a bit of gaff about it by Walker. Taken by Nawangane to Wazo now. He is the gambler, and he thought about doing something quite crazy. He stood there waiting for the Maroons to walk away. Then he decided to start running, and then the Maroons just held him into touch. So that was an eventful first half. A little bit of fire, a couple of tries. And, in fact, three tries in all, 2-1. New South Wales leading Queensland 12-8. Origin 2 is tight as we suspected it would be at the G. We do it for Ream Hot Water and for Macca's. Triple M, rocking State of Origin.
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2: All right, well, we just had special guest Cam Smith burst into the box. I hope he brings that same energy to Channel 9 at halftime. He had some very interesting things to say.
0: Interesting and also truthful. If we,
3: Well,
0: he said Klein described the Radley tackle in exactly the same way as he described Caelan Ponga's tackle last week and did not send him off.
3: You're just taking his word for gospel. Like, I'm not afraid to
0: It's the great Kevin Smith.
3: Sorry.
0: Okay.
3: I'm going to listen. Yeah. I'm going to go back.
0: I forgot, I forgot how brave you are.
3: I'm going to go back to Channel 9 coverage.
0: Barbara, for me to question
3: the coverage. Cameron Smith. I bet you he doesn't have anything like that to say on the coverage. He's happy to come in and try and wind you up, Webby.
0: He did a good job.
2: I knew it did. You know what? He wasn't sure the first. So he came in, Cam Smith, came in the first time. I was taking a piddle. I've come in, and then he's come in again. It's like he's such a good conductor. He realised the ad break was ending, so he just got into Webby just before the ads ended there, just to make sure.
3: And that's his genius, right? Genius. Hooker, a captain. He knows which buttons to push, and he's got a front row. He's
0: but to be fair. To be fair, if you're going to send Ponga off for something like that, that's 10 at least. Come on.
3: Mate, Leo down straight to his feet. That's the problem.
0: That's the problem. We don't lay down like dogs. Sorry. Apology.
3: You're calling Cola.
0: No, I'm not.
3: That's what it sounded like.
0: I'm not. There are other instances
2: there are
0: where it has
2: in
0: been.
2: Our game who would lay down.
3: Not in Origin.
2: I'm not saying in Origin.
0: Stop it.
2: Beacon Trade. You don't think it happens?
0: It happens. Right. They do it.
2: Canterbury just won a game on King's birthday, the worst football game in the history of rugby league.
0: But he's saying it doesn't happen in Origin. It happens.
2: Beacon Trade. Well,
0: only New South Wales.
3: Come on, mate.
2: Beacon Trade with the scoreboard. And Bob Jane T-Marts with the Dobbo. Excellent performance from him in the first half. How are you feeling, though, Webby? Forget the refereeing catastrophes aside. A disastrous start with that first try given away. Feels like we're at the right spot here. You know, that try, terrible, that's your fault, but only 4 points apart is about where we should be.
0: Yeah, and I think it's reflected of the efforts of both sides where we're at, and I think it's about right. We've both been making a few errors here and there, there's been a bit of that, but there's been also some really good passages to play from both sides. I think Queensland, what we need is Munster. We need him back out there. I think what we saw was a deficiency in our kicking game when he was off, because Sammy Walker has got a great kicking game short, but I don't think long's his thing.
2: And that's the thing, Wado, is that so many times Blues were starting sets on their 30, on their 40. Are they going to rue not taking advantage of some and some bounces of the ball that went their way? Let's not kid ourselves, you know. Couple of little things went their way that could have, not their fault, but it could have been 50-50 the other way.
3: Yeah, I think particularly at the back end of that, the first half there's probably a couple of opportunities, but I think New South Wales did enough. They created enough half chances, but you have to take your hat off to the Queensland defence. Both the Hemiso and Cobbo are out here on the left, and then Toya and Fifita. Cleary and Moses have created enough one-on-ones for Stags and Kohler to take advantage of, but the defence has been up to it, and that's
0: well. The hammer's sticking to Katoni Stags like glue.
3: Yeah, and Toya on the other side.
0: Yeah,
3: with Fowler,
0: and like, Toya. Well, we talked about him before.
3: He's
0: yeah.
3: done a great job, and I think as a New South Wales fan, I'm looking at this and going, "Yes, mate, we would have liked to have a little bit more out of that first half, but we only used two changes:
4: Cam Murray, Radley, which leaves Appy on the bench, Fanua Blake, and possibly Strange to impact
0: Boys,
4: that second half.
0: I actually want to say something good about the bloke in New South Wales can do all the jumping, but I can't say his name. How do you say
2: Nwanga Ndewaze?
0: Nwanga Wing.
2: Say Marky Mark.
0: Marky Mark.
2: Marky Mark, that's him.
0: Marky Mark's a player, isn't he?
2: Yeah.
0: Wow. Yeah, he's all over the shop. Every time a kick goes somewhere in his vicinity, you think he can do something with it. He's a big, strong thing.
2: Now, that's sort of very Queensland made, to give away. He's got that in him, but you would take it because of all the great things he gives you as well.
0: Yeah, and that's the thing. He brings more than he loses.
2: Absolutely. Yeah. All right, let's take a quick break. We'll come back. Big second half on the way. Can Queensland keep the series alive? They're only down by 4, 12 points to 8. You looked at me with such disgust when I asked the question, could Queensland keep the series alive?
0: My God.
2: As if I offended you.
0: Well, you did.
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7: All right. Welcome back. You've just come in time for the kickoff. No! Second half of Origin 2 is underway. New South Wales running to the punt road end. The Maroons running towards the city. It's 12 points to 8, New South Wales. Shane Webke and Wade Graham, your Seabus super experts. Ben Dobbin on the sideline. Bob Jane T-Mart. So it's carted up now by Dylan Lucas, who's met and he's put down. On the right side, Robson, who throws a pass, and Murray has to dive forward for it. Murray does well to catch it. Robson probably not long for this game because Coruscant is sitting there on the side, on the bench, expected to come in reasonably soon. Yo goes nowhere on the next. Bit of a messy set for the Blues. It's kicked long and caught on the full by Cobbo, who winds up. He's had a couple of great defensive plays. Now he beats the first line of defence here in Young, and he's almost up to halfway. This is a tremendous start from Queensland, as now they get it up over halfway on play number two. So great defensive set, and now Cobbo gets them going here as they work it forward through Britton Nicola. He's met and put down. Their one try coming from Trent Liero after an exciting play from long range. A carry now from Connor. And Connor carries it almost up to the 30. Three defenders on him. That's tackle four. In front of the left upright. Grant, dummy half. Out to Munster. Back into the game. On to Ponga. Ponga keeps it going to Capel. Capel collected. 19 away. Queensland now. Will throw it to the open side. Comes down into Munster. High kick. Attacking the Wanganui to Waze. That's the wrong winger to go after. He catches it easily, but he's hemmed in the corner. One out from his own line, two in from touch. Queensland flying off their line. Oh, and Staggs is dropped. Dropped like a stone. And he'll play it here slowly. Cleary out of dummy half. These are tough runs here. This is what State of Origin's all about. Dylan Lucas finding out the hard way as he's met here, still inside his 10. And it's Murray working it forward. Barely over the 10 on tackle 4. This is great stuff from Queensland. Young now. Great driving run. He's gone 15 metres. Wow, they needed that. Last tackle. Moses will give it everything he's got here. It's not a bad kick, but it's going to be caught pretty comfortably by Cobbo. He's going to bring it back. And this time he's met. He almost ran over Cleary, but Cleary did enough. 12-8, no change to the halftime score. Blues and Maroons.
8: Yeah, New South Wales just under a pump here to start this second half. A couple of great kick returns from Cobbo. Just catch New South Wales defensive a little bit napping, so we'll absorb this pressure and fight their way back into this contest.
7: Here's Plath. Works it upfield. Came off the bench today. And he'll play at 45 away. Grant, short side play, away to Walker, a line ball pass to Nikita. Nikita is stopped here, 31 away. In fact, he's made it to the 30 where he'll play it. Last tackle comes to Munster. Oh, he tries to put up a high kick. It corkscrews towards the corner. It's actually not bad. Taken by Toto, and he's barely out over his try line. Can't get it up to his 10.
9: I tell you what, boys, I think the plan is to pin New South Wales into the corners and then flog them. And I think, Wado, that's going to take a toll toward the back end of the second half.
7: There was a dawdle across the field that was picked off. Four gone on their 10, the Blues. Comes to Stags. Queensland discipline. Now it's worked up here on the fifth play. Tedesco jinks into the defence, but again, they're stuck behind their 20. There was no big one on the last, like the previous set. It's a kick. It ricochets into Plath. Oh, falls into the hands of Toto. Six again. Lucky break for the Blues. Toto, he's ran it up. Gets up. Goes again. Flicks it. As he finds Young. Young is put down 39 away. Blues looking to cash in. Robson away. Moses straight and hard. Up to the 20. And he's knocked over. A failed charge down could be a disaster for Queensland. To the right it goes clear. It just turns it into Radley. Working over the middle defenders. And filled in front of the sticks. We'll play it now for Robson. Robson to Cleary. A line ball up. Onto, looks like Lucas. That right second row, well contained by Munster. Blues coming closer. Now that was a forward pass, and it was knocked on anyway. So that's a lost opportunity for New South Wales. And Queensland dodge a bullet. It remains Blues 12, Maroons 8.
9: Always the danger of trying to charge down a kick, though, isn't it? If it goes wrong, it goes all the way wrong, and you give all the luck back to New South Wales.
8: Yeah, they'd be disappointed.

0: second half.
1: Haven't survived it yet, mate.
2: So Queensland bring it out from the scrum. That was a competitive scrum, actually. Cam Murray struck it out with his leg. Nowhere near the ball, though, as it's carried forward by Nikita.
1: Who's meant to put down.
2: Just outside the 20. Capel is working it upfield, rolled over. We'll go to Dobbo in a moment. It's just too much happening here at the MCG. Granted, dummy half on to Fasil Ma'alawi. And he's knocked over sideways, 15 short of halfway. Grant goes to Connor, keeps it going to the right to Walker. Little double pump, and now onto the skipping Ponga, out to Toya. Feeds it onto the wing, and that's Jojo. And he's claimed here 40 metres out, but a good expansive play. Last, it's Walker putting up a high kick. Could be a contest. Tedesco coming through, out jumping in his Toya. Gets it on, Plath keeps it alive.
3: Go, boys.
2: Got 10 away, chip kick. Rod Toya out jumping his club teammate and setting up the Maroons' second try. 12-all.
4: Great play from Queensland again off the back of a really dominant set. Nice early sharp movement out to their right. Jojo Fifita does well, stays in the field of play off the back of that. Sammy Walker, nice high kick, and Rob Toya just goes out there, out competes his Roosters captain. Max Plath finds himself with the ball. Munster, an offload, then just sums it up. Had the New South Wales team, their defence shot to bits. Great kick across field, execution. And Cobbo, what a brilliant start this second half. He's had his carries out of the backfield, and now he finds himself a try.
1: Well, so it starts.
2: You want to show a bit more joy than that? Your team's just tied up the
1: mate, I'm just soaking it up. Just soaking up the start of it. I also don't want to go early. But anyway.
2: It is fascinating. A couple of years ago, there was a lot made of the relationship between Billy Slater and Selwyn Cobbo, with Slater off cover. Well, where would Queensland be today in this game without Cobbo? He has been superb.
1: I'm not big on run metres, but he's run 133 metres.
2: Well, they're all tough. And he's a winger. They're all tough. And some of the defensive plays as well. But Munster's kick was beautiful. Now, sideline Walker. 62% a confident 13 kick predictor. Five in from the left touchline. This is a big one to put Queensland in front. They've been on top in the early stages of this second half. Here he comes, starts
1: yeah.
2: The ball, curls it back, and he's got it. Maroons in front. First time since they led 2-0. 14-12 at the G. Dobbo after this for Bob James Seamark. Triple M, rocking orange, and two for Maccas.
5: Thanks to the new Mitsubishi Triton Raider. This formidable off-road ute is equipped with upgraded suspension, all-terrain wheels and tyres, and has been put to the test across 40,000 kilometres of the toughest Aussie terrain. Break new ground in the Triton Raider.
6: They certainly have been the better team in this half so far, Queensland. They were unlucky with that charge down. You talk about Selwyn Cobbo. He has been amazing. You talk about his run, you talk about his defence, but it's his work in the air and diffusing all these high kicks. They peppered him early. He never dropped one. So far, he's been by far Queensland's best.
2: Well, he's been dominant thanks to Bob Jane T. Mark. So, Queensland, they've scored the last two tries. Remember, they were down. They were down 12 points to 2. We've got a scuffle at the southern end there. You can see that's my button, Webby. If you don't mind, can you not turn me off radio? I'm trying to call a game.
1: I didn't know that was the case, but now I know.
2: Very clever. If that happens while New South Wales are on the attack, I'll know who to blame. So 14 short of halfway. Queensland, good set, efficient set. Kick deep by Walker. And it's going to be caught on the full by Tedesco. And it's carried back here for New South Wales. Tough start, Wado, for your Blues.
4: Yeah, and all the energy with Queensland. They're doing everything right. Even then, that kick chase, 13 men in the line. As we see Laurie Daly, he goes to the bench. He senses it. Big Payne Haas back into the action.
2: Well, he could easily play the next 31 minutes if needed. The man's got a massive engine. And he's going to go straight into his work with a run. And he's almost up the halfway claim right near the Ampol State of Origin logo on tackle.

0: before. Still 31 to go. Here's Tedesco running up the line. He had his Clubman Radley off his right hip. He goes to his left side, finds Robson, who keeps it going. Now it eventually finds the right centre stag. Rounded up by Cobbo. Play 28 away. Here's Cleary on the last. What's he seen? He's taken a few steps now. Chip kick across the face. And taken by Ponga for Queensland. Beats one, jumps over another, almost beats a third. Great stuff by Caelan Ponga. Queensland 14, New South Wales 12. Triple M rocking Origin. Here's a carry now for Fafita. And he's put down here. Queensland trying to take us back to Suncorp for a decider. And Walker almost cuts them open at a dummy half. Desperate legs tackle by Cam Murray. But Queensland with all the momentum. As Ponga tries to put a left foot step and takes a big tumble. Holds onto the ball. And that ends that play. Now, here's a kick which ricochets straight to a blue. Oh, it's been played. Wow, that's a big call. I'm not sure that was played up by the Blues, but Queensland probably dual bit of luck, and it came back to Walker, who takes it. So a new set for Queensland. Played now, Grant onto Collins. Collins, oh, you can hear that cracking bones as he ran straight over Moses. Now the Lightning quick play the ball. Here it comes from Walker. Out the Munster, stepping and straightening, and he's up to the 30. Blues are on their heels right now. Pass making the tackle. Played to Grant. Throws left to Walker. Delays the pass onto Ponga. Ponga out to WI Fido. No room to work with. He jousts with one. Jousts with another. Then he's filled. Inside the 20. Queensland. Last tackle. Munster. A high kick to the right side. Up they go. Queensland player as well. And it's a New South Wales knock on. It's a New South Wales knock on. We haven't had a challenge yet. And I don't think they're going to challenge here. Maroons have got a great chance here to get yet another try. And looking at a replay, Wado, I think it is a knock on New South Wales.
1: Yeah, and this is what happens when the energy's your way. The bounce of the ball generally goes with your team. All the momentum, Queensland, they're just playing flat and fast over the ad line. They have this New South Wales defence on its heels, play after play after play. They'll do well here to hold on New South Wales because Queensland, they're in a mood.
2: Wado, the next one is going to be telling if it comes, because then I think the pendulum will swing all the way.
0: Here come Queensland. They jump out to the left of the scrum. A little set move. Ponga creates extra man. Cobbo scores off a scrum play. Ponga was brilliant, but Cobbo is having the night of his career. Grounds it in the corner. 18 points to 12.
1: Nice little set play off the scrum here. That's why you're packing in the middle of the field. Get all your attacking weapons to have a look at the defence and then come up with an option where you can think you can make an overlap. It's here to the right from the base of the scrum. Finds Walker. I don't know who committed in the fence there. Was it Cleary up and fast? Yeah, it was in the Walker. It was just pulled in Katoni Staggs. It goes out the back to the looping Caelan Ponga. He actually did well there, Staggs, to at least double D it, but Ponga too quick, too slick. Just gets Nwanga Nitawaza interested enough to allow Selwyn Cobbo the space he needs. And I'll tell you what, Queensland have had a red-hot start to this second half, but none more so than Selwyn Cobbo back-to-back tries.
2: Gee, I tell you what, it's a little bit early to nominate the man of the match, but he's close.
0: You're going to say...
2: I know.
0: I can't believe it.
2: But Ponga, let's not undersell Ponga's role in that try. Holy cow, he covered some ground, and that's what made the difference. That's what created the overlap.
0: Well, this is a big one. Blues are struggling. This to put the Maroons out by 8. 57%.
2: Look at the Maroons together out there, Dan.
0: Their kick predictor.
2: They're all bundled up saying, you know what, boys? Let's put the foot on the throat and keep it there.
0: That's a. You can tell that's a play they've worked on all week.
2: Definitely.
0: In Queensland camp. So from the sideline, a little wider out than his last kick, which he absolutely nailed, Sam Walker, near the left touchline. This one's basically on the left touchline. There have been 8 wingers, man of the match, in Origin history. The last Dane Gagai 7 years ago. So we might have number 9 tonight, according to Shane Webke.
1: Oh, he'll kick this, 100%.
2: He'll kick this, maybe. A little bit of reverse psychology.
0: Reverse
2: I like
0: psychology.
2: It. I do like it.
0: Webby, I don't care for it, to be honest.
2: Well, yeah.
0: I know what he's doing.
2: I'm with it. I'm with it, mate.
0: I want authenticity.
2: You know, it's a little bit like using sarcasm as humour. It doesn't work.
0: No.
2: Yeah. You're right, mate. At least you've got two educated blokes in the box.
0: Thank you. He's 25 metres.
2: Let's go, Sammy boy. Knock it through.
0: Really taking his time here. Sam Walker to put Queensland up by
2: eight. Here,
0: here he comes.
2: Beautiful.
0: Straight as it got the lead.
2: Beautiful.
0: You bet it does. 20 to 12. They have scored the last 18 points. 26 and a half to go. That's the score, thanks to Mitsubishi Triton Raider. And their motto, break new ground. Dobbo, Bob Jane, 2 months.
3: Yeah, Dan, it's been a really good start to this second half. Queensland have made a couple of changes. Kurt Capewell off at the present moment. Flegler on. Tino off as well. Lindsay Collins on. They've only had four interchanges, remembering they've had two HIA. How long do we see Strange come in? As Aden Fanua-Blake is on the sideline, about to enter the fray into this one. That will make a difference for New South Wales.
0: So New South Wales have used 15 players. Queensland, 16. So Fanua-Blake comes on, as Dobbo suggests, that'll be 16 each. Coruscant can't be far away, you would imagine, to make it 17, as Cotter is put down. They're going to need some creativity now, 8 points down the Blues. Grant onto Flegler. Flegler could be the most relieved man in all of Queensland if they get over after what happened at the start of this game. Now Platt.
2: He's a workhorse, isn't he?
0: Isn't he just? Now it's followed up here by Britt Nikita, carrying it forward. So, 12 short of halfway. Good set. Queensland here, threatening to blow this game wide open, to be fair. Blues need to change the momentum quickly. Deep kick caught by Tedesco. Excellent line of Maroon defence. Tedesco brings it back 21 out from their own line. So, it was all Queensland early in game one. We know what turned that one around, but it was all New South Wales early here. Queensland have turned it around bit by bit. Tedesco takes a tumble out of dummy half. He was trying to run. He saw Flegler in front of him, thought he'd have a piece of him, and he just slipped over. Fanua-Blake will handle first run. 9 short of halfway. Here's Robson feeding it on to Young, and Young is going to be claimed on halfway. So that will get New South Wales to their final play. Cleary putting up a high kick, and Cobbo takes it. He's full of confidence now. He was never going to drop that one. And he's captured here. 24 out from the Queensland line. Maroons 20, New South Wales 12. The hammer just shrugs off Robson. Robson comes back though. 25 to go from Melbourne. Now it's a tally from Jojo for Fita. And he's wrapped up 13 short of halfway. He'll play it back to Grant. To the left he goes, Munster. On to Flegler. Almost got taken high there by Lucas.
2: Oh, we won't hear about that, will we?
0: You know, it's Grant, short side play, a little run. This is lovely. He's away.
3: Gets
0: it clear. Gets it on to Ponga. Ponga looks. He sees no one to give it to. Has to go himself. And he's felled 10 metres away. Grant having a great game. Now to the open side. Walker on the last. Munster high kick. Right corner. For Fafita. Takes it and scores another Queensland try. Shades of Lomax here 2 years ago. Same end, same corner. Queensland running away 24 to 12.
1: Oh, well, they've needed their big players to stand up, Queensland, haven't they? What? Caelan Ponga instrumental in the try to Cobbo just moments ago. This time, Grant makes a clean line break down the short side, finds that man Ponga again, and the captain, Cam Munster. Two-pass kick across from Sammy Walker, isolates Brian To'o, and Fifita, he's had a game, but he's an aerial threat. Seen him have so much success at the Gold Coast Titans when he was on the wing there. Gets up high above Brian To'o, brings the ball down. It's three unanswered tries to Queensland to start this second half. And Dan, you mentioned Queensland were moments away from blowing this game right open, and they've capitalised on all this momentum and energy they've created.
2: But Munster's kicking game, absolutely pinpoint. But the hardest one, I think, it would be for the kickers to kick when you're in play, having to pick it, boom.
1: And the skill there, because normally you have a lot of time, your first receiver,
2: that's,
1: you know what kick you're going to.
2: But running and kicking, yeah, and trying to kick high and make it float enough so that it can be caught.
1: Oh.
0: Well, Munster,
2: she's on.
0: I would suggest is probably favourite now for man of the match. Not to take anything you've said away.
2: I know.
0: But I would think.
2: But we've got to get there. Yeah.
0: He's. I understand. But he's had some delectable plays. That was one. There was the left arm bowl.
2: That was an incredible pass.
1: Don't sleep on Harry Grant. Like he started all of these plays.
2: The poor old forwards. We're always the unsung hero. That's what we do.
0: Now this one not as easy because it's the wrong side.
2: But he feels good, mate. Walker. He's got his confidence is high.
0: He probably is. Four in from touch. What does Pertek say? 59. Jeez, Pertek agrees with you, Webby.
1: This is big because psychologically, New South Wales knows it's three scores. If he misses this, they go, okay, only two tries. And
0: here he comes.
2: He has it.
0: Down the middle. 26 to 12. Queensland romping away. 22 and a half to go. This is Origin. She ain't over. But boy, Queensland looked good. Ben Dobbin, Rob Jane Seymour.
3: Yeah, they certainly do, Dan. And what a bit of football from Harry Grant. We haven't seen the best of him this year. He was the Golden Boot winner last year, but when he takes the ball to the line and then busts it through, they had numbers everywhere. If Ponga had someone out there on the outside, they would have scored. Queensland are right on. New South Wales need to strike back quickly if they're to get back in this game.
0: So 14 the margin. They will wonder how the hell has this got away from the Sarah up. 12-8 at half time. Queensland have laid on three to start the second half. Collins lost the ball. He got smashed in the tackle. That's the momentum change.
2: Jeez.
0: A thumping shot. Collins, now is he claiming the ball was helped out? He's having a powwow. And yes, they are going to challenge our first challenge of the night.
4: Yeah, the captain's challenging.
0: Front row is challenging, Webby. Front row is challenging.
1: It's going to be hard because it's such big contact.
2: Yes. How do you work it out?
1: They go into each other and they both bump off. And who is it? Young Robson. He's not young.
0: Eyes for Robson.
1: Little Robson.
0: Young is in there. Is he claiming he was hit in the head?
5: Clean any contact.
2: There was a shoulder
5: Hudson
2: charge.
5: Young can't get his right arm out because of Reece Robson's presence. So we're playing on to see how the ball comes out now.
0: So I think they're playing on here, and this will be a knock-on.
1: Because Hudson Young, his arm does hit the ball, right?
0: They're looking at the contact, I believe. They're looking at the potential strip, which I don't think they'll get, but they're also looking at Robson's contact with
5: Hudson
0: Collins.
5: Young was just looking to make a tackle. He just gets bumped off. It's a loose carry from Lindsay
0: Collins. That has got to be a knock-on. I think even you would agree that's a knock-on. You can't start pinging that for a strip. So, scrum, New South Wales.
1: It's such a hard one because Hudson Young, he does contact the ball, right? But it's because the collision's so big, he actually gets ricocheted off him.
0: Yeah.
2: Yeah, but I think what it is, mate.
0: It's a loose ball.
2: Lindsay Collins, a proud front row, he hits the ball up, and his immediate reaction is, this can't be. And I think he'd probably regret it.
0: Here's Cleary in front of the sticks. Blues need to put points on the board. Moses to the right, throws it on the Stags. Oh, he's just catapulted into the ground then. As we play it here, 10 metres away, Blues with Fanua Blake, he's fresh, charges into Plath and Collins and Grant, and he's collected Fanua Blake in front of the right upright. They're down by 14 as Yo crabbing and now straightening his toes, so tough to put down. Flegler slams him into the ground. Yeah, climbed him, get penalty. Yo will want to take the tap here. 21:40 to go, so time not an issue yet for the Blues. The margin is, though, 14.
2: Take the two.
0: Thrown across here to Big Payne Haas. So it's a good 1-2 punch. Haas and Fanua Blake. Can New South Wales take advantage? Haas playing it. Robson throws to the open side on to Cleary. Cleary to Moses. Moses out to Kohler, stopping. Oh, and he's swallowed up in the tackle. You'd wonder if they'd want Coruscant here in this situation. The more creative dummy half as it comes infield. Cleary out to Fanua Blake. This is play number three as he's met centre field. They're just working Queensland over, playing the patient game. Back to Robson. Throws left to Cleary out in front of Young. He catches it, but he's taken down quickly. Queensland eating this up so far. Robson back to the open right to Cleary. Into the line. Then throws to Tedesco. Cut out ball. Here it comes now as it's flinged away. Stags. With a delectable, a delightful, a sensational in and away, plants it down in the corner, and the Blues aren't going away. 26-16.
1: Marky Mark, the Wanganito Waze, he just makes things happen, and Queensland, they were good defensively, that said, didn't take much, but this is a money ball here. Tedesco to Staggs in a bit of space. It was a poor pass to Nwanga Nitawaza. And it's a bit of a in and away, but a stutter and go. Just pauses Selwyn Cobbo enough to give him that space. New South Wales, they had to be next to strike.
2: Proving one thing, like Lindsay Collins' error, you know, as great a player as he is, the cost of that, the cost of that to that onslaught we were about to develop.
1: They needed something, New South Wales. Queensland absolutely perfect in this second half. Three back-to-back tries. It took an error basically off the kickoff. Well, it was off the kickoff. One opportunity for New South Wales. Could this be what they needed to breathe energy back into this final quarter of the game?
0: So Nwanga Nitawaza has two. Cobbo, his opposite, has two. Cleary, hurts a kick predictor. 59%, right touchline. Down by 10. Here he comes. Starts straight. Holds its line. 26-18. It's becoming a point. Points-a-thon here at the G. 44 points. And we still have 9 minutes to go. This is turning into quite the game. Ben Dobbin sideline, Bob James Hoover.
3: Two errors off kickoff, two tries for New South Wales. Queensland, I've never seen it before, and I'm sure Shane Wentke and Wader, you've both played Origin. I've never seen off the first carry two mistakes from front rowers in the middle on one side, but it's cost them two tries, and they're right back in this one, New South Wales.
0: I'm just wondering how Webby would have gone in the challenge era. You know, you're a thinking man's front row, but you're a proud front row. I tend to think you might have challenged that one.
2: I'd have challenged
0: as well.
2: All day long.
0: Yeah, here we go. So we kick off now from the Maroons. And Blues bring it back through for Miller Blake. 19 to go. And the first game here in 94 was put a glass eye to sleep. This very, very different. That was 14-0 and almost sent rugby league backwards 20 years in this part of the world. But this game tonight has been quite exciting.
2: The Tassie Tiger or Devil or whatever you call it.
0: Now it's Tedesco. He swivels and he turns and he pops it back here to Robson. And Robson is working it upfield, put down 18 short at halfway. Tedesco dummy half. Throws here to Cleary. Cleary kicks. He doesn't quite get it flush, but it should hit the... No, it won't hit the grass. Ponga comes across. He's scampering and taking it. And brings it back to within 10 of halfway. So this is nice of Queensland. Good field position again. Cobbo falling into a heavy tackle from Robson.
2: Play the ball.
0: That was lightning quick. It was almost too quick for Harry Grant. As now for Theta, gallivants into the defence. Over halfway he goes. Three tackles gone. 18 minutes to go. Chance on both sides going up. There's now it's Munster working into the teeth of the defence. 26-18, Queensland. Played to Grant. Throws left to Walker. Shuffles it on. Here we go now to the hammer. Now Ponga's been taken out. That's going to be a problem. Comes down to Cobbo. Puts it across.
2: It's no problem.
0: Taken here by a hammer. Try Queensland. Ponga has been wiped out. That's going to be a major moment of this game. And 50 metres upfield, we've got a scuffle. It is all happening in Melbourne.
2: Where do we look, boys? There's a lot going on out there.
0: So Queensland, I can't see them not being given this try because Ponga was taken out. That's a Blues indiscretion.
2: He's got to go.
0: If that first replay is an indication of the contact, Katoni Staggs' night is going to end. Although he made contact, but the point of the shoulder, not necessarily into the head. So we're looking at replays. There's been a try scored among all of these. I think this is trouble. Ponga stayed down, and he wasn't milking it. He was wiped out.
1: Was he? I don't know. Hammer. He's laying down. He knows the repercussions when he stays down because...
2: Wait, I
1: actually missed the rest of the play.
2: I was caught back here
1: watching Staggs and Ponga, but Queensland, they played on, and despite Ponga being down, they've scored the try.
0: It's a late tackle. It might take 10 minutes. I'm not sure it's a send-off, maybe, because the contact is not quite as flush as we thought.
1: It's a little bit of Hollywood on the ground for Ponga, too.
2: It's shoulder to the head, Wader. That's exactly what he was sent off for. A week ago, 2 weeks ago.
0: So,
2: oh, Walsh.
0: Now, Klein is Reece Walsh about to come into the game. He's got his hand up. Try confirm. That was hardly in doubt. They just wanted to look at the incident. 30-18. 30-18.
1: Here we go. Ash Klein is calling out Staggs.
0: Staggs is walking very slowly.
6: Yo, step out of the line. There's an elevated risk of injury. High contact. He's on report and you're in the booth for 10 minutes.
0: 10 minutes. Queensland will be asking, why is that not a send-off? It's not going to matter tonight because now that try puts them up by 12 with a kick to come, and it's 13 on 12 until 6 minutes remain. Well, what drama. Reece Walsh now, the rock star of our game, runs up and down the sidelines for a quick warm-up.
2: If you're going to put him on, I reckon you do it now.
1: Gets 12, 100%.
2: Yep, I reckon this is the time.
1: And it's probably time for Laurie to make that decision too around Appy Coruscant or yep. Ethan Strange.
2: I'd put Ethan Strange on.
1: I think so. You push Robson this far. Is that a breather now? Or a try scored in this second half? You push him 16 and you get Strange in there floating around the middle trying to cause some havoc.
2: Now, that's what it's going to take.
0: Ponga is going back to his mark under the post. So what does that do? What does that do with Walsh?
1: You see Strange warming up too. So there's...
2: Yeah,
1: the
2: true.
1: Decision's been made.
0: So the kick here, out wide. The goal kicking tonight from both sides has been exceptional. As we look at a replay, it's...
1: Oh, it was Cobbo again.
0: Cobbo with a beautiful little grubber. The hammer coming through to score.
2: I didn't realise that Cobbo had grubbed to the... I was too busy with the send-off. Oh, no, well, it wasn't. Was it?
0: Here's the kick from Walker, and it holds again. He's got it. 14 up. 16 to go. Strange on the sideline. Looks like he'll come into the game. Ben Dobbin, sideline, Bob James Seymour.
3: Yeah, he's warming up. He's about to come into the game. He's got the number 6 card with him. And it's an interesting scenario with Reece Walsh. Obviously, he just spoke to Billy Slater on the headset. He's obviously warmed up. He's put the bib back on. Whether or not he comes into this game will depend. But you're right, with a man down, let the dog off the chain. Let him go. Let him go.
2: Yes. Dog off the chain.
0: Oh, I thought he was about to
1: let the boy watch. Oh, Teddy's kick is almost backwards.
0: He's kicked it directly sideways, and that's going to be Queensland ball on halfway. That's Queensland ball on halfway. Now, it mightn't be a penalty like it used to be, but that's precious field position for a team that's already up 14.
2: Oh, wait, no, when it starts to go wrong, it starts to go wrong, doesn't it?
1: I understand he wanted to go short there. But he kicked it.
2: I don't.
1: Talk about getting your bearings wrong on the round field. I think you got it wrong there.
2: Oh, okay. Yeah, right. Of course.
0: Well, let's be honest. If it's not over, if they put away another one here, there's no way New South Wales are going to come back with Plath. Not with a man down and only 15 to go. They've been shell-shocked by Queensland in this second half. On the next play, comes out to Ponga, who looks fine, turning it into Nikita. Nikita met 39 metres away. 14th run for Nikita on the Choice Hotel stats. Play back to Grant. Open side he goes. Walker linking up with Munster, dropping it off for Connor. Taken around the ankles by Haas. Cleary there as well. Blues must hold on to have any hope. Grant cuts them open. Gets it over Collard. It's all over. Collard scores
2: good night.
0: The post.
2: Good night.
0: 36-18. Collins has the last laugh. Harry Grant does it again.
1: Told you not to sleep on Harry Grant. Yeah, he's just a genius here. Number 9. Understands the pressure that the middlemen are under because they're a man down. Just gets the sense that the marker is going to overchase. He just sells him with a dummy. Gets straight into the backfield. This angle here is perfect. Look, just sends Robson on his way. Well, it's actually Cleary. He got Cleary. Sends him on his way. Too much speed for Haas, who's a second marker. And then just Lindsay Collins, the big front rower. He had a moment up the other end.
2: Do you reckon he's the most relieved man on the planet now?
1: He gets a try here. With that, the big man.
0: He's got a habit of scoring tries in Origins. He scored an absolute cracker in Adelaide off a high ball, if I remember. And
1: over Tedesco. He outcompeted Tedesco,
0: He might have caught it and then passed it on, because that apparently is his first Origin try. So when I say he's got a habit of scoring tries, that's his first try.
1: New South Wales paid the price for not executing that short kickoff, Dan, right? I understand that the game's in the balance. Let's go short and try to get the ball back. But if you don't get it right, give up all that field position.
2: Only a back can think like that. Only a back can think, oh, let's do a little short kick. It's an all, it's, mate, kick long.
1: But particularly with 15 minutes still on the clock.
2: Yes, yeah, exactly.
0: So, anyway,
2: things are going well, boys.
0: 36-18, kick from next to the
2: starting to feel pretty good. As opposed to how I felt 2 weeks ago.
1: It's good
2: ago.
1: To have you back, Webby.
2: Yous are all crowing. Yous are crowing like anything this time. But now it's all, this quiet, respectful admiration of Queensland.
0: You did,
2: honestly, stop it.
0: You did go missing in Sydney. You're missing in action.
2: Because I couldn't be heard over
0: you. Your face on the side of a milk cart and you went missing that badly.
2: I tell you, I ain't going missing the night, boys. Yeah. She's on.
0: The kick is good.
2: Yeah, of course it's good.
0: I'm not sure Queensland, they have scored 50. There was a game Cam Smith actually referred to their masterpiece in 2015 because 50 might be on the horizon. Ben Dobbin sideline, Bob James Emars.
3: I'm with you, Webby. It was all right. You were quiet. It was an appalling decision in game one, mate. You were right to be upset. You were right to be upset.
0: Don't you start, Dobbo.
3: It's about to begin here, boys. Here we roll.
0: Don't you dare start, or I'll start bringing up full page ads of the paper and the politics that went on behind us.
3: That had nothing to do with me, Dan. I've got your back. You know that.
2: Thank you.
0: Thank you, Lee Harvey Oswald. Now here's a short kickoff. Queensland, come away. You're just a patsy. Queensland's only scored 50 once. In fact, Origin in general, only three times as they've been a half century. Two by the Blues, once by Queensland. Flegler leaves collar on the ground. His collar was on the ground. Harry Grant just slapped him on the head as he ran past.
2: Why not?
0: Now it's a run by Plath.
2: The unsung hero, Maxi Plath, isn't he?
0: Never stops. Now it's a little run here from Sam Walker. So Stags in the bin. And a penalty.
2: And the wheels fall off. The wheels fall off.
0: Oh,
2: of course.
0: Now, Robson instigated this. It's just a push and shove, but they're starting to lord it over the Blues, which is what they've earned, and Robson didn't like it.
2: It's the petulance that annoys me.
1: It's frustration from Robson.
2: It's the petulance.
1: This annoys me. You sitting on your high horse after being quiet all the last game, but hey,
2: that's all right, mate.
1: The Queenslanders, they played well.
2: Sweet justice is what we've got here.
0: Now it's Plath. Carnegie forward, 24 away.
2: Good times never seem so good. Isn't that appropriate?
0: Instead, turning it in for the number 13. Ruben Connor, run number 15, most of any forward from either side. Comes back down Munster, a little stutter step, then giving it to Walker. Walker to Ponga, out to Toya. He's been good too.
2: He's been good.
0: 2-on-3 as he's met and put down. But they know they don't need to panic, Queensland. They can just play their game as they work it from right to left. Munster cuts out two. Out it goes to the wing of Cobbo. Cobbo having a magical night. This time just turns it into Grant. 20 metres out on the Plath.
2: That's it, Maxi.
0: That's it. 13 metres away. So two tackles left for Queensland as it comes back to the middle with Munster dropping it off. Liero turning it the other way. Little grubber from Walker. This is masterful stuff. Tedesco takes it, but he's in the in goal. That's how you close line. Line drop out, 11 to go. Queensland at home.
2: It's a bit of a clinic now, really, isn't it?
1: Just staying at the pressure point.
2: Yep.
1: Turning players under. He's keeping the ball alive. And although it's a great result, the dropout, but just the defensive work they're putting into this New South Wales team, a man down.
0: So the high kick from Cleary, and it goes the distance, but Cobbo rises up.
1: He's been so good tonight, hasn't he, Selwyn Cobbo?
0: It is a serious go for man of the match. The contenders, Munster and Cobbo. Well, Grant's done some great things.
2: Grant's got to be in the conversation.
0: You would think so. And that's a play here to Grant. Short side play. Ball was lost, but lost backwards apparently. Is a little 1-2 with Connor. Grant then gave it to Tino. Tino almost got there. And that would have been a beautiful moment.
2: Something.
0: Not to be on this occasion. Walker out to Ponga.
2: Get in there.
0: Signing his way through, but just taken down in time by Kohler. And also Moses. Last play. Walker out now to Munster. Runs into a dead end. This is going to take the tackle.
7: Release line!
0: And is under this, that's a changeover. In fact, now this is the last play. We all got done in there. Last tackle comes to Liero, drops it behind him rugby style on the ground.
6: Looks like the loser.
0: Oh no, Queensland have got and they got six. Oh stop, they're already dead. There is a play to the right. Surely they'll score.
2: They'll score.
0: It's a matter of time. Walker into an offside.
2: Six again.
0: So another extra tackle.
6: Well,
0: it's Munster getting it on, and Plath.
2: I'd love to see
0: so Lee would I as last try scorer. Now under the sticks they are. There's a pass now, long left to Munster. And he runs into a cul-de-sac there. That was a bigger cul-de-sac than Ramsey Street as he turns back in field. He's brought down in front of the left up.
2: Oh, that was a bit bad, but...
0: Sure. Oh, hang on. Robson's, that's almost 10 in the bin stuff. He just offside out of marker, just tackled Grant. There. Here's Plath going
6: away.
0: You sense they've got more than one try left in them, Queensland. Another 3 minutes with Stags in the bin. Munster followed, fires it out. Here's Cobbo for the corner. He's got three. A state of origin hat-trick for Selwyn Cobbo. Blistering attack from Queensland. Oh, come on, Ash. He got it down. He's got a He's got no try. A rare hat trick, depending here, as we see a replay for Harvey Norman.
2: I think it's a try.
0: He's got it down.
2: That's a try.
7: Just clearing all angles.
2: Boy just doesn't want us to win.
0: This will be the 13th try in Origin history if he's held onto the ball.
2: That's a try.
1: I'm happy with that.
0: Come on, Wayne.
1: No, I am happy with that. As in New South Wales.
0: Come on, Wayne.
7: I wish they'd clear the face.
2: Stop it.
0: Come on,
2: stop it.
1: It's a try.
2: Enough, mate. Enough.
0: Jeez, they're trying hard not to give it to
7: you. You can see on this angle that Selwyn's feet are in. Just need another replay for the grounding.
0: Oh, come on. He's got this. He'll be the first to score a hat-trick since Brian Toto last year.
2: There's no separation, no separation.
0: Are on the ball.
2: Try all day long.
7: See this angle that Selwyn controls the ball to the ground with downward pressure. We have a decision.
0: It's a try. Another Queensland four-pointer. This is appalling in the second half.
2: Never gets old, mate, does it?
0: 42-18. You said it in jest, but you're not wrong. It's a clinic.
2: It is a clinic.
0: That was just a beautiful play. Ponga involved. I think Munster as well. The Hammer. Gee's done some good things. He only has, I say only, the one try. But he is late on some as well.
2: Boys, it's got to be Cobbo now, surely. MOF. Has to be. Has to be.
0: You would think. Because he's had to do work in pretty much all those tries, and he set up the one that the Hammer scored when Ponga was taken out. They would really have to hate wingers to not give it to him.
2: Look, and I don't like wingers, but I'm willing to concede.
0: That's how,
1: how good he's played.
2: That's how good he has played.
0: That's magnanimous.
1: Well, 34-6 in his second half. That's incredible, and there's still 7 minutes to go. That's an Origin score over 80 minutes sometimes. They've squeezed it into 40.
0: It's a hiding. It's a Moby heavy, heavy favourite.
2: Sammy Walker, I reckon you'll nail this too.
0: Why would you back against
2: him? Look at that.
0: He has not looked like missing one, and they've all been from wide out. 50 is in play, ladies and gentlemen. 44-18.
2: We were the best team in that first game. Bar what happened to Ponga, we win that game. This is the payback. This is what you get.
1: This is what I get.
2: Yes, you.
1: This is what I get. Oh. I'm going to need a couple of beers afterwards,
0: Dan.
2: I'm happy to help you with that.
0: What's doing Gobbo on the sideline, Bob J. Tuba?
3: Yeah, so Cooley kept the Finifuiat. He's come into the game. So that's their four players. So you will not see Reece Walsh tonight or Murray Tuolungi. They are gone. And the hoodoo is broken since 1990. What was it, 31 years?
0: That's right.
3: All over, Dan. All over.
0: That's right. That's it. I don't know, you know, it's like when you play here once every 5 years over those 31 years.
2: Can you call it a hoodoo?
0: But you know what?
2: But
0: it was fun to talk about. Yeah. And no longer can we say Queensland never won here for 31 years, because they have now, and they've done it in style.
1: Oh, great carry, Finifuiaki, his first touch in this arena.
0: He's been wonderful.
1: What a reward for him. He's great form at club level.
2: Absolutely.
1: Probably hard done by you know, not to make it in game one, but he gets his opportunity here, an early touch, and it was fantastic.
0: Max Plath, who remember didn't start, has run 15 times. Now he's a play down the left side, Nikita. So he's playing on the left edge here with a run and playing over halfway. Walker putting up a high kick, 6.5 to go. And back is Nwanganita Waze. So he's done some nice things. Nwanganita Waze, but it's going to be forgotten because they've been blown off the park, New South Wales. Well, boy, the New South Wales media savaged the Blues after game one, and that was after they won. Can you imagine what is coming their way now? And poor old Laurie Daly.
2: He's an eat your own on this. This will be a feast for the cannibal.
0: Here's a run now from the young, running straight over Grant. And a little second effort there. Now that should have been.
2: Oh yeah.
0: Now that should have been. Yeah. Come on, Webby.
2: Little halfback.
0: You can be fair now.
2: He was pretty good.
0: I'm
2: not going to be nice about this.
0: Coruscant still. So interesting tactical decision.
1: They've used Strange. That's their four. Adam Fanua, Blake, Murray, Radley, Strange.
0: That's going to be a talking point. 20 short of halfway. 44-18. 5.5 to go. The only question, how many are Queensland going to finish with and who's man of the match? Because we're going to a decider.
1: It's got to be Queensland. Cobbo. It has to be Cobbo.
2: We're going to a decider at Suncorp.
0: Wado, admit it. It's pretty good that we're going to a Suncorp for a decider. Can you just admit that? Because I'm bloody excited.
1: Deciders at Suncorp are special. So I wouldn't have been happy with the series.
2: You'll have to bring a nuclear missile up with you to win.
0: Imagine 52,000 of him. 52,000 of him. Queensland getting through this.
1: I'll tell you what, we were up there not long ago for Magic Round, and Caxton Street was a really friendly place. I don't think it's going to be like that next time we get up there.
0: To disco out Jules Plath. Plath has not stopped.
2: Hey, he's a machine. His father was the same, you know.
0: Webby, this guy could be doing this, coming off the bench 20 minutes into a game for the next 10 years.
2: He has.
0: We just need him to score. Now he's Kohler carrying it forward.
2: And still time.
0: 44-18. I think Queensland pretty well satisfied with their work here. And well should they be. Cleary chopped down with the hammer there. Hammer, as I said earlier, exceptional today. Wild pass chopped on the boot bike.
2: Oh dear.
0: And he's put down.
2: Oh dear.
0: Come on, baby. Let him. Come on. This is cruel now. The high kick goes straight up in the air. And they allow New South Wales to catch it. Oh, somehow it comes back to Queensland. Tedesco then boots it ahead. It was the first tackle. Now Ethan Strange comes up with it. This is a new set for New South Wales. It's a dog breakfast. Comes to Mitch Barnett, who's been on the bench most of the night. Turns it in. Now it's Lucas flung to the ground. 3:45 to go. Blues, a rare chance to attack. The game is done. A record crowd. Hello, JB. I didn't see you there. Now it's... New South Wales, but who's tapping me on the shoulder? 12 metres away, comes to the open. Now it's a carry, 5 metres out. New South Wales trying to get some, well, a little bit of pride. Now it's a carry, on for Yo, put down, metre away. Robson.
2: Come on, boys.
0: Reaching out, young, and he couldn't quite reach out. He had the ball out in front of him, lunging, but he couldn't make it. Now Barnett's going to score. Barnett's over. 44-22.
2: Yeah.
0: Close to the highest origin we've ever had. Barnett scores, and it's going to be a 20-point margin with a couple of minutes left. So here it comes to Barnett on the replay for Harvey Norman. Webby doesn't want to acknowledge the Blues try and Wade
2: grabs out enough. Wade's
1: gone to save. So I was just noticing the change there. Obviously, Stags back onto the field and Mitch Moses off. Easton Strange back into that 5-8 position. I don't think there's a whole lot to read in that other than just to keep Strange out there. Mitch game gone, getting off of that hemi complaint. But, you know, straight away, decision.
2: You'll want to sack someone.
1: Decision around... You know, Happy Coruscant on the bench, Robson. There's a lot to take out of this game and a lot for New South Wales because
0: not a good for the Blues.
1: Really, the second half just nowhere near where they had to be. They did, you know, it was a great game in the first half. They did what they had to do and competed with this Queensland team, but just totally...
2: Yeah, but they weren't convincing, mate.
1: Well,
2: at no stage, and I'm being fair to come here, at no stage could you feel confident about any side.
1: Yeah, any side. But
2: about either side.
1: It was that 10-minute period after half-time. Yeah. Queensland just turned up the heat and just put it away.
2: We put the foot down and didn't go with it. Yeah.
0: Sideline bomb, James
3: Seymour. 91,000 here at the MCG, but I just had Queensland officials come up and tell me, Dan, this is the most points that Queensland side has scored in a half of football in the history of the game. So
0: there you go.
3: That's a statistic everybody who's going to talk about it, and I'm not trying to, but Ola Kawato, he would have been handy out here tonight, I reckon.
0: I think you might be right.
2: I think
0: Abby Corrissau could have been handy at some point as well.
2: And I think Ethan Strange would have been handy earlier.
0: Ethan Strange now. Here's Yo into the line, out to Cleary, getting it on to Staggs. Staggs turning it in. Lucas brought down 49 away. 2 minutes left. Queensland 44-24. Cleary, talking of swap, he just drops it.
2: Wow.
0: So Queensland will have one crack at it here to get the house out.
2: Take a good look at that, boys. That's not something you see very often.
0: A bit cranky. So, of him dropping it. Yeah, just dropped it cold. Just took his eyes off it, saw Ruben Cotter flying up. So New South Wales 2 years ago went to Brisbane and won a decider. But it was only the third time they've done it in over 40 years. They're going to have to do something they really do, and they're going to have to do it for a second time in 3 years.
1: 91,000, that's a
0: record crowd.
1: It's a decent effort.
0: I saw the numbers come up on screen. 91.6 something. Beats the old record by 100. In all of Origin. Record for all of State of Origin. Wow. Not a record NRL rugby league, right, because we had the old Stadium Australia.
2: 100 and something, isn't
0: it? Across field. Did 110,000 watch you play with a broken
2: arm? Many times. Oh, yeah, no.
0: Right. 35 metres out, Queensland. So the last dying embers of this game, and a fabulous Queensland performance.
1: There wouldn't be many empty seats left at Suncorp in a few weeks, will there? Struggling to get a ticket up there.
2: There'll be no tickets now. It's over.
0: Be harder to get a ticket to Suncorp than the World Cup. There's 28 metres away, 34 seconds left. Tino's going to get a great win on what's been a horrible week for him. But he's run over 100 metres. He's done his job and then some. Heroes for Queensland. He's actually limping. And... boy, there's some pieces to pick up here for New South Wales. Tedesco. He runs into the Queensland defence. So probably one play left. It's Ethan Strange. Caught up in traffic. Throws a pass to Young. Young is taken down. Siren sounds. Queensland, first time here in 31 years that they've won. We've got a pitch invader as well. He's a big fat boy. He's not going to go too far. He's not going to get close to the players. One, two, three security guards have got him. He's got his phone out in front of him, this big fella. And now a four security comes in and almost dead set pulls his pants down. So that's an exciting moment to win this game. And he can say ta-da to a little bit of money. But more importantly, Queensland win the game. A devastating win. It's one all, but it feels like one team is miles on top of the other right now. Cobbo, a hat-trick. A sensational performance from Selwyn Cobbo. Tabuai Fido, Fafida, Collins, and Liero all scored for the Blues. 2-1 to Waze, 1 to Stags, 1 to Barnett. That is how you apply Shane Webke. Total second half domination by Queensland.
2: Absolutely. And built on the back of when they required it, a very disciplined performance. The start of the second half, as what I was talking about before, is where we pulled away. And it was on the back of an obvious, let's hit them in the corners and demoralise them, and that's what we did.
1: Well, they just dominated the energy out of that half-time break, didn't they? They sort of, I don't know what was said at half-time, but you could tell they came out in the mood and they just beat New South Wales to the punch. And then once they grabbed a hold of that momentum and again, went through their discipline, kept the hold of it, they just put New South Wales in the rearview mirror. What a second half performance. Sorry, Dan.
0: We love this guy, Max Platt. He was wonderful. He's with you, Ben Dollar.
8: Yeah, Shane Wentby's been waxing lyrical
3: about you, mate. Well done. You're an Origin winner now. You've won your first game of Origin. How was that at the MCG?
9: Yeah, mate, that was unreal. Origin's such a tough game. It feels like it's two games of 80 minutes. I love that. It was the best feeling. Just so glad to be around such great players, just doing my role.
3: Half-time, you were down by four, but, you know, it hadn't been your best half, and then you guys really turned up the heat in the second half. What a half of football by Queensland.
9: No, that's exactly right, Robert. We didn't play exactly how we wanted to in our first half. We just weren't completing as many sets as we did in the first half of the game at a cool stadium there. So just great to turn it around in that second half. Just shows how much resilience we got.
3: What about Selwyn? Three tries. He was unbelievable tonight.
9: So happy. Just so honoured to just play with him week in and week out. Just see his development as a player and as a person. He's just excellent to be with.
3: Webby, I know you're up there. You got something to say. You talked about playing with his old man. You got anything to say to this bloke?
2: Maxi, I want to pay you the ultimate compliment and say that you are now at least the equivalent footballer that your father was.
9: thanks, mate.
3: Good on you, mate.
9: Just need to win five comps.
2: Yeah, that's it. Yeah. Love you, mate. Bloody
3: good on you, mate. Beautiful. Well done. Go and enjoy it with your teammates, mate.
9: Thanks, guys. Good
0: cheers,
9: on you.
0: I've said it before. He played a game on a Sunday afternoon, a bit of a nothing Sunday afternoon, and Gordy said that kid will play for Queensland one day. You all saw it. You all saw a quality that has, certainly bared fruit with his performance tonight. And he was good in game one as well. Jojo Fifita was, I'm looking at numbers here
2: yes,
0: now.
2: Yes, he was very good.
0: Quietly very good. Nowhere near man of the match, but did his job. Tabuai Fifita, you'd swear, 9 runs, 91 metres. Geez, mustn't have done much. Oh, no. He was wonderful.
2: He was instrumental.
1: Even Rob Toy, you look at him, 10 runs, 72. And stats can only tell you one thing. Their defence, the shutdown, the New South Wales centre, absolutely superb.
0: Can we just say, has he got the headphones on, Dobbo?
3: Yeah, he has, mate.
0: Tino, I want to congratulate you on behalf of everyone from Triple M. I know that is a horrible week you've had to go through, and to do what you've done today, I know you did it for your teammates, but you've done a lot of people proud. Congratulations to you.
10: Thank you very much, guys. It's been a hard week for myself and my family, but I've got the right people around me to make sure that I'm okay. And, I've got a distraction of football. I've got mates to go to, you know, the real ones are my parents, and especially my mum at the moment. She's struggling big time losing the love of her life. So she's doing it tough, so that game was more for her and I guess everyone involved and my old man up top.
3: A great win for Queensland, though, tonight for you, considering what you've been through. You just must be terribly proud of the teammates as well, because they stepped up in that second half for you.
10: Yeah, I'm really proud. The boys spoke about it before the game, and just that effort. It was a real tight contest in the first half, and the boys just came out and, just did an effort for Queensland and obviously for my old man too. So he had the best seat in the house tonight, and he had to look up a few times and just say how good is this dad and that I love him. So shout out to my brothers. Just one more game to go.
3: Tino, thank you for joining us. Well done. You're very brave to even play the game of rugby league, let alone after what you've been through. From everybody in rugby league, we're thinking of you and your family, mate, but thank you.
10: Thank you, guys. Thank you.
0: Well said. And well done to Tino for giving us his time.
2: That's remarkable.
0: You know, his dad was sick for a while and then obviously took a sharp turn last week and passed away. What I marvel at, Webby, I can't compare, you know, your footballers, you know, getting into the gladiatorial arena, but when you lose a parent, like, it's actually, there's a lot of things to do, not just the grief, but there's a lot of things to do, and you're speaking to family, it is so draining. I just marvel. Munster did it last year. I mean, that was extraordinary, as that was today. This man, when a front rower says a winger is man of the match, you've got to take that.
3: Hey, Selwyn Combo, 3 tries at Origin level. What a game. But firstly, congratulations on your form. Just unbelievable. How happy are you?
11: I'm very happy tonight to get that win. Super proud of the boys. We all turned up and, very proud of the boys,
3: 3 tries, Boyd from Sherbourne. It's a good story. It's a great story.
11: just a little boy from Sherbourne. Just living his dream, so. Very happy tonight.
3: this side's pretty special. We just spoke to Tino. It was important for this side that you got the win tonight because of what he's been through. But more importantly, to go home to Queensland for game three and to try and get the opportunity to win the series in front of a home crowd.
11: Yeah. Yeah, very special night. Playing group. No, Tino leaves me old man throughout the weekend. Send my loving prayers towards his family. Very happy for him, to turn up tonight. It must be hard for him. But no, he's a Queenslander, and we're all proud of him, yeah.
3: Go and enjoy the win, mate. You were brilliant tonight. Well done. You look happy, your football's happy, and you're winning, mate. Well done.
11: Thank you. Thanks for having me.
3: Cheers, mate.
0: All right, well done, Selwyn Cobbo. Let's just make sure the headphones are off him because I've got some bad news for Selwyn followers. Sam Walker has been named man of the match. Sam Walker. So in a field of Munster, Grant, Cobbo, Sam Walker.
12: He did
0: nothing wrong with Sam's performance.
12: Kicked all his goals.
2: Nothing wrong. But that's surprising without being unkind to Sam. He had a great game.
0: He'll have better games in Origin and not win man of the match.
2: That's right. That's exactly right.
0: But, hey, they don't care, Queensland, because they're going to Brisbane. They're going home. And they're going home with the series alive. Isaiah Yeo, tough night for the Blues. He's with you, Ben Dobbin.
3: Yeah, we're just getting some headsets ready for him. It was a tough night for you guys. I mean, you're leading at halftime, and then it just didn't go the plan in the second half for you.
13: No, it didn't. I thought we did a good job of sort of getting a bit of ascendancy in that first half. And they scored the last try. That second half was disappointing. Just got to make a play, and then start of the second half was disappointing. You say all the right things as a group at half time, and I think it was the first kick chase ever. Selwyn makes a break and just puts you on the back foot. So the first time we go down there, we drop the ball, so we're not building pressure, and then you can sort of feel that they were sort of growing in confidence as well. And disappointing. It's there to be taken with both hands. We didn't take it, but off the back of that, what an opportunity now to go up to Suncorp and Cider. It's a hell of a place to play. The cauldron would be rocking, and that's the opportunity in front of us now. So I can't tell you what the side's going to look like in 2 weeks. That's on Loz, but whatever group's a part of that, what an opportunity.
3: I've got to ask you, I mean, you try and stay out of all the media, but the garbage that went on around Loz and his pre-game chats and all that, did that have any effect within the group? Did you talk about it at all?
13: No, we didn't. First of all, ridiculous, but I think sort of the group at the moment, you do a good job of sort of not reading much. Like, I know it's hard with the social media and stuff, but I feel like we're doing a good job of that, but you sort of go to the press conference and it's sort of... that's when you start to realise there is those. But, yeah, look, we've got the utmost faith and confidence in Loz. He instills a lot of belief in us, instills a lot of confidence in us, and it's on the players to go out and repay that faith. And I thought what we sort of spoke about at the start of the campaign for game two, it was making sure we start. Well, I thought we did that in patches. I thought our first half was a lot better than that last game. And, yeah, we just missed the mark in that second half, which is disappointing. But, like I touched on, I told the boys then it can either fracture us or it can strengthen us. And, yeah, what an opportunity for us.
3: You don't fear Suncorp because you've won a series there a couple of years ago. You've had some good success there. So it just shapes for what is. And that's the beauty of this. It's a three-game series. Just what is going to be awesome on the 8th of July up in Queensland.
13: Exactly right, yeah. I've been on the sort of the right side of it, the wrong side of it. I'd much prefer to be on the right side of it. But, yeah, hell of a place to play. I think if you ask any of the boys their favourite away trip, it would be Suncorp because it's going to be 50,000 on top of you rocking. And, yeah, what a place.
3: Good on you. Thanks for giving us some time, mate.
13: Thank you, mate.
3: Cheers.
0: Excellent work. Thank you, Dobbo, for Bob Jane T-Mart's Isaiah Yeo. Question is, he said all the right things, Webby. Does he believe it?
2: Well, I don't know. I know he does.
0: Yeah.
2: That's the quality of him, right?
0: That's right.
2: But are the selectors, are the New South Wales Press who are going to put the pressure on selectors? Mate, if they take a machete to that team and chop it to pieces, that will cement what we've always thought, is that you won't reward your players for what they've done, not just tonight, but over other the course of their careers and that. And so, yes, fair beating here tonight, but not the end of the world.
0: No, and he is a winner, so hard not to believe Isaiah Yeo. Sam Walker, man of the match with you, Ben Dobbin.
3: Mate, he's got 4305 on his shoulder from Ipswich, the nation's capital. You've got a big smile on your face, mate. Well done, man of the match, and more importantly, you get to go home for a series decider. That's the big one, what you wanted.
14: Yeah, it's awesome. I thought the boys dug really deep there to sort of...
12: You know, we down at half time there, and but coming out of that second half, I feel that first 20 minutes of the second half was really special, and I felt like the boys were just powering through the middle there. So, yeah, it makes it easy as a half when they're still doing that, and I'm allowed to play off the back of that.
3: You have a goal kicked as well, mate. You didn't, you weren't not going to miss them tonight. You were sweet with them.
12: Yeah, it was good. I felt I'd probably take that back to Clubland. I haven't really been hitting them too well this year, but yeah, lucky I was sort of, got away with a few today.
3: Mate. Some really good performances. Your performance, brilliant. Selwyn's performance, unbelievable tonight as well. And for Tino, who what he's been through, this Queensland side has been, galvanised this week.
12: Yeah, it was really special. I thought Selwyn was awesome tonight. I thought that whole edge there, unbelievable with the footy there. And then obviously off Tino, I think it's like a tough time for him, but for him to show up and do what he did tonight was... inspiration.
3: Good on you, mate. Go and enjoy it. Well done, brother.
12: Thanks, mate.
3: 4305.
0: Well done. Yes.

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1: I'm not going to miss a minute of this.
0: We'll be back, by the way, and we'll be back after the break. Don't you worry about that with the press conferences. But Friday night, we will return with the NRL and the rest of the weekend stuff as well. But more after this from Melbourne.
2: 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Oh! Wake up with Paddy and Mass.
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1: And hello to all the people just in their cars here around the MCG. Just getting home. They came in, they had Triple M on, and we'll keep you going here for the next few minutes. Thumping win by Queensland, 44 points to 24. How many tries? 7. And New South Wales, 4. I think both sides perfect goal kicking. 7 from 7, 4 from 4. That's pretty damn good, particularly pretty much all the kicks, it seemed, for Sam Walker out wide. Probably not. There were 2 that were close, but 5 from 5 from out wide. Wade Graham, Shane Webke. Wade, of course, former New South Wales player. Webby, Queensland champ, of course. Now, Wado, does that scar, that's a thumping that they copped in the second half, is that one they can shake off quickly, or does that one leave some marks?
2: Oh, they'll be hurting right now. And as a player, you know when you missed a mark, and to concede 38-12 in the second half, that would be severely disappointed. But at the end of the day, this is what you do as a player. You need to accept the criticism that's going to come your way because you didn't deliver. You need to be accountable of where you might have fallen short, and then you've got to dust yourself off and go again. That's all you can do as a player. And Isaiah, you know, he's speaking at the end of the game, then I was just listening, and he made a valid point. Said and did everything right, he thought, at halftime, and then the first kick chase, first opportunity you get, Selwyn Colbo runs across the field, makes a break, and straight away, They missed their expectation there, because all of a sudden it scrambles the defensive line, energises the opposition, and Queensland, they just took total control of the game, and New South Wales are basically in survival mode. And credit to Queensland, once they got that momentum, they were just relentless with where they put the ball, where they had New South Wales starting their sets, and they just completely dominated that second half. So,
3: and I don't think it's unfair to say, Wado, that at some point, and I've been in this position before, when it gets tough and ugly out there at the back end, they say, you know, when it's turning on you, that the thought comes in, oh, we're already in the decider. We're already, you know, we've got that in our back.
2: Well, that last,
3: it's a human being, mate. You could not help but think, oh, this is bad, but at least, you know, series is alive.
2: You're right. You're almost going to that mode, well, let's rip this band-aid off and let's start again in the next
3: Let's
2: go again.
3: Absolutely.
2: We got this one right, but we've got a chance to go again. And look, is it easy for New South Wales? No. Like, going up to Suncorp, the Cauldron, in a decider, it's been done twice.
3: I'm pretty sure you just can't win that game.
2: Right.
3: And I'm actually not being smart.
2: Yeah.
3: I just really feel this is a Queensland side on a bit of a mission. And when Munster's in that mood, you know, he's punishing.
2: Harry Grant for me.
3: And Harry Grant, of course.
2: Phenomenal. I know Sammy Walker got the man in the match. Munster was great. Absolutely delivered a great captain's knock. Cobbo, 3 tries. He carries out of the backfield. But Harry Grant, everything started from the ruck. And Harry Grant just did not miss an opportunity. Whenever the markers weren't set or there was a defense on their heels, he just kept at that pressure point. And you go back and watch, you know, apart from the kick tries, I reckon every try that Queensland ran in, it had Harry Grant recognising
3: some point in it. Yep.
2: Quick ruck, straight over the ad line, putting pressure on that defensive line on the heel.
1: You've got to say, it's been a masterclass from Billy Slater so far. All the big decisions he's made, Ponga over Walsh. Ponga has been magnificent.
3: He was phenomenal tonight,
1: yeah. You could have put him in the mix for man of the match, and you wouldn't have been embarrassed. You know, Cobbo, there's no doubt there was something between Billy not quite having total belief in Cobbo. Cobbo is playing out of this world. Jojo Fifita, the sort of player, he could have picked him, he could have picked other people. Then you go to putting Britton Nicketer. He did a job tonight, didn't he?
3: He toiled, didn't he?
1: I've got to be honest, Webby, the first game he didn't do much. He gave away a penalty, and I thought, geez, boy, I thought he might have been on the chopping block. The decision to move Max Plath to the bench, genius, absolute genius. Like, he did not put a foot wrong, Billy Slater.
2: Billy, when he's all said and done with this arena, like, he would coach here as long as he wants, obviously, with the success that he's had at a player and now as a coach. But if he wanted to, he's ready for the NRL. But even the decision around Cobbo, whatever happened in the past, to leave him out for a little bit and go, okay, there's probably some areas we need you to be better in and around camp or whatever, okay, that's a fair decision. But then to bring him back in and get the best out of him, that's just a perfect example of man managing and understanding the player, what makes him tick and get it going.
3: I don't reckon he'll be an NRL coach.
2: You don't? No,
3: I really don't.
2: I think if he wanted to.
3: Yeah, no, I get it. If he wanted to. I really don't think he wants
1: it. I would think, in all honesty, does he want this Melbourne job? Because Craig Bellamy will not be long for the job. We know his situation, and that's the one, isn't it?
3: I think if he's going to take a job, it'd be that one.
1: If he doesn't take Melbourne, his club, pretty good situation there. It's not like they're down the bottom of the ladder. I mean, yes, they're having a tough year, but everything's gone against them.
2: It's only the Melbourne job I'm talking about. He's not going to go.
1: He's not going.
3: Well, that makes more sense.
2: It's only that job.
1: But what I'm saying, yes, if he doesn't take this job, which I think might come up at the end of the year, he's done. Like he
2: 100%. He's flush for choices, isn't he? He does a great job with
3: General. He's got no shortage of suitors.
2: I'm just saying, all his decision making, even over the years, like Caelan Ponga coming into the middle, he's just a genius on the field when it comes to his footy IQ, and then he matches that with his man management. He's had some ups and downs with the Queensland team emotionally, but he always seems to navigate that his way through that. And you know, he was a hell of a player. He's one of the best I ever played with and against. But he's obviously a hell of a coach too.
3: I think at the heart of all good coaches, good footballers are good blokes. There's very few poor blokes who are good at this game because rugby league doesn't allow for it. It really doesn't.
1: I thought you said that's a lie.
2: No, you don't survive. No. You get weeded out pretty quick if you have one too many slip-ups.
1: Where are things going to be pointed for New South Wales here, Wade? Put your media cap on here. I mean, there are players here. I can see Katoni Staggs. Ponga's giving him nightmares defensively.
3: Staggs is not the same player in Origin that it is for the Bronx.
1: No.
3: He really isn't.
1: He's not that animal, that competitive animal.
3: The Bronx, mate, he rips people to pieces.
2: Again, it's hard straight away without going back through the game. I think there'll come some questions around, obviously, Ethan Strange. Should he have started in terms of Mitchell Moses? That decision.
3: I said that and you laughed at me.
2: No, well, that's. I'm just saying. This
3: but you said when I said it earlier today, you laughed at me.
2: No, I did not.
3: Yeah, you did.
2: Well, get the tape.
3: I recall it.
2: Ryan, you just make things up.
3: I said that I found it strange. Pardon the pun. And you laughed at me. Anyway.
2: Also, probably Apicoris now on the bench. You know the other big one? Homoli.
1: Yeah.
2: That'll be the talking point.
3: So he got left right out. But he was a shadow of the player that he is in clubland in that first game.
1: Yeah.
3: But again, that's a big removal, isn't it?
2: Well, a lot of the New South Wales forwards see criticism from that opening half of the game. I think Adam Fanua Blake, Mitch Barnett, Homoli about their work rate with the ball, but it doesn't matter who you are. If you go out there and cough up errors on play one and two after you've just did a defensive set, then you've got to get back in the
3: middle. You will get run over the top of, but in this arena,
2: 100%.
3: More importantly.
2: I think that probably those decisions, and again, there was pressure on Laws before the game, and they go out there, it's all around the start, fixing the start, and guess what? They fixed the start tonight.
3: But not the end.
2: They didn't come out after half time, so...
1: Now you're starting to annoy me.
2: But again, they need to face up to whatever criticism comes their way and just get on with the job, dust themselves off, because there is another game. As daunting as that place is to go up there, it's been done twice in history. Well, that only just last, or 2 years ago, they went up there and won it. So there's recent history they can look towards.
3: Can I make this point? Because I just was thinking about then, Payne Haas. Didn't seem like he's a mountain of a footballer, but he's another one a little bit like Staggs. I watch him play for the Broncos, and I realise it's very difficult to compare club and this, but he just doesn't have the same effect at this level. Like certainly not tonight. Anyway, I'm not saying overall.
1: No. They didn't get much out of Fanua Blake and Barnett, did they? Fanua Blake didn't get on the damage, if I remember, by the time he came on.
3: He was
1: in the wave. It's hard to put any blame on him. Dylan Lucas, I felt sorry for him, Wade. He's not a right-edge player, and he was moved there. He made 44 tackles, seven had no attacking impact, 7 runs, 39 metres. So these are these are things that are going to come up here. When you could have had Homole, a perfectly good Homole, who I know you said, Webby, and you're certainly right, wasn't great.
3: Only by his own standards.
1: Understand. So, boy.
2: Listen, I was, in the first half, overall, I was happy with the attacking shape that New South Wales were offering. They got a number of one-on-ones for both Kohler and Staggs out on the edges, but the Hemiso and Rob Toyer, they were up for it defensive. They had to make a couple of big one-on-one tackles, and that's about doing a job and those precious situations, getting it done. Now, if they don't make those tackles in those moments and New South Wales score, well, then, you know, it could be a different game.
3: Well,
2: they did
3: also
2: their job. They responded from the loss in game one, and then they were fantastic.
1: That's it.
3: If the start of the second half goes differently, maybe this game's a whole heap closer than what this. I mean, these moments, the moments in Origin, that just grow into the reason that you lose. You don't know it at the time, but that is the reason New South Wales lost tonight. It was they failed to start the second half.
1: By the way, Harvey Norman have their half-yearly clearance on right now. 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That is at Harvey Norman, the half-yearly clearance. Let's clear out our second last break, and we'll come back and finish it off after this. 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
1: All right. I'm told we might be able to hear from Laurie Daly, Blues coach, shortly. 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Here are the highlights. Queensland, 44-24 winners over New South Wales.
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21: This is a very dangerous period for Queensland now because we're getting into the fatigue phase six against. We see what it does in clubland, and it will do it here a thousand times worse.
22: Started by the hammer, Harry Grant and Cam Munster. Liero finishes it. Queensland back in business. Pono in the corner. Rob Tyre out jumping his club teammate and setting up the Maroons' second try.
21: This will undersell Ponga's role in that try. Holy cow, he covered some ground.
22: Takes it and scores another Queensland try. Oh, what a beat it was. They plants it down in the corner and the Blues aren't going away.
23: Could this be what they needed to breathe energy back into this final quarter of the game?
22: 50 metres up. We've got a scuffle. Can't see them not being given this try because Ponga was taken out. That's a Blues indiscretion.
24: Collins, good night.
25: Good night.
24: He is coming for the corner. He's got three.
26: You can see on this angle that Selwyn's feet are in.
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26: We have a decision.
22: It's a try. Now Barnett's going to score. Barnett's over. It's 1-1, but it feels like Queensland's miles on top of the other right now.
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1: All right. We just wrap things up here before we hear from Laurie Daly. Do you anticipate any action against Stags? You got 10 minutes. We okay with that in the end? 10 minutes for the late high shot on Ponga?
2: I think he'll be fined some of his match payment, as Ponga was in game one. Happy with 10 minutes. Listen, it wasn't probably as spectacular as Ponga's in game one, but it was definitely high contact.
1: You peed off by that he wasn't matched?
3: Well, look, I realise the severity is probably not the same, but it's the same. The premise of it is the same. I think if Ponga can be sent off for what he did, Radley can be sent off for that.
1: It confirms what we already know. The result matters. Because Ponga got up and wasn't knocked out of the game. where Tolu Kola had the eyes in the back of his head. They are acting, I don't like this, but this, they've made this decision a while ago now, result matters. If Caleb Ponga doesn't get up, that's Katoni Staggs out of here. So that's where it is. But anyway, you got 10. Laurie Daly, speaking with the media.
0: Laurie, how do you sum that up? I guess you got the start you were after, but not the finish.
4: Yeah, it wasn't what we were expecting. Half-time, wanted to be there, be highly competitive in the first half. Second half, we missed the mark on a lot of things. So disappointing, very disappointing.
0: Oh, it's early days, but can you pinpoint where you think kind of things went wrong in that second half?
4: I think there was a lot of areas. And they just sort of compounded. So they were good. Queensland were very good, as we know they always will be. But yeah, we just missed the mark. So we're going to have a real hard look at ourselves and come up with the answers, which I'm sure we will. And, good opportunity for us to go up to Queensland and try and win a series.
6: What gives you the faith that you can flip the script in 3 weeks, Laws?
4: Sorry, mate?
6: What gives you the faith that you can flip the script in 3 weeks?
4: Oh, I think origins were all different, you know, and I think there were some good things out of the first half that we did. We just weren't consistent enough with what we did throughout 80 minutes. Queensland stuck to what they do well. You know, once momentum happens in this game, things turn pretty quickly. So while we're disappointed, you know, you don't lose trust or faith in guys. You know what they're capable of doing. You're just going to be able to do it.
6: I know the game's just finished, but the next 3 weeks is going to be plenty of debate. Will we expect changes?
4: Oh, mate. I think you look at the game first. We'll look at the game and see where we're at. And, I think you just analyse everything, don't you?
7: What about just the way you used your bench? So Abby didn't get on, Stretch didn't get on a lot of minutes, and same with Fanoa Blake.
4: Sorry?
7: There were a couple of ones that didn't get on. Yeah. Well, they didn't get on or didn't get on.
4: Yeah, it's sort of sometimes with the way that the bench and the momentum happens and what you need at certain stages, it's quite difficult when you've got certain players. But two's always going to miss out. So, when we went down to 12, we had to take him back off because we felt like we needed more speed rather than having a big guy there. So there's plenty of things you think about in the coach's box. I think for us, we just missed the mark in a few areas that we needed to be better at.
8: Laurie, some of those areas were field position, but also inability to complete sets. Were they some of the frustrating aspects, particularly going towards the second half?
4: Yeah, at half-time, I think Queensland were at 95%, we were at 75%, sort of didn't really, sort of, yeah, we just shot ourselves in the foot. You know, we didn't give ourselves the best opportunity, so that's on us. We're going to wear it, which I'm sure we will. But as I say, for us, it's about now, looking at what we did, making sure we're better, come with a great opportunity when we go to Queensland in 3 weeks' time.
10: Laws, can you give us some insight into Mitch Moses coming from the field?
4: Yeah, he just wanted to look after him. So he's okay. There's nothing to gain by having him out there. So we just took him from the field. So he's all good.
7: Yeah, I felt like you flipped the script there in terms of a quick start. What was behind that? And I guess how do you try to continue that in the second half of the next game?
11: Yeah, it was almost an emphasis at the start of the week, making sure we got that start right. Thought we were doing really good in patches there. Made it hard for ourselves for a little bit, just errors and penalties in that sort of back end of that first half that sort of probably gave them that try. We sort of gave them a bit of ascendancy, a bit of confidence, but thought we went in really confident at half-time. I felt like all the conversations were positive, and then, we just missed the mark. I think it was our second kick chase, so someone makes a line break, and just putting ourselves under pressure too much. I don't know if that was because we had to do a bit more work in the first half because of the pressure we were putting ourselves under, but, ultimately, they weren't shooting themselves in the foot like we were. You could feel they were growing in confidence as the game went on. You could sort of feel they were starting to win the field position battle in that second half. So their line speed changed a little bit. Then off the back of that, we got bogged down for little periods there. So it's disappointing. Really, really proud of how we obviously restarted the match and little periods in that half. But yeah, ultimately everything's worth double in the second half, and we just missed the mark.
1: All right, that was moments ago. Laurie Daly and Isaiah Yeo. 24 of the 44 series have gone to a decider. Webby, Queensland 16, New South Wales 6 in the two draws, both favoured Queensland. So 75% of deciders have gone Queensland's way. They've won 10 of the last 12.
3: So
1: pretty fair stats.
3: So we'll win 11 of the last 13.
1: You're certainly very confident, and I think with good reason. The away team in the decider way, though, has won 7 of 24. These are not good numbers.
2: Not good numbers. Queensland hadn't won at the MCG in 30 years, mate. So if they can break a record tonight,
1: in Brisbane,
2: there's always records to be broken in the future.
3: Oh, great optimism. Really great.
1: 15 deciders in Brisbane. Queensland 11, New South Wales 3.
3: It's not
1: the one draw favoured Queensland. So 12-3, basically. So there we go.
2: We still have a draw in the modern game, the modern Origin game?
1: No. No, those draws were 99 and 2002. You would have played in those. Certainly at least one, probably both.
3: I played both of them.
1: I feel hollow winning
3: viral. Not at all. Not at all.
1: I like it. Listen, I know it's been a miserable night, Wader. I like it when we get this version of Webby.
2: Oh, it's better than
1: I don't want the miserable one.
2: No,
1: that's barrel-chested.
3: Well,
1: you know,
3: okay, to be fair, you blokes were crowing like roosters.
1: But I couldn't
3: get a word in. I didn't try to overpower you with my happiness tonight. That's what you did to me.
1: My boss said I need more aggro from you. He's never sent me that message. I need more aggro, particularly from Webke.
3: Well, I can't conjure it, mate. If it's there and I feel it, you'll hear it, okay?
1: All right. See you in Brisbane.
3: I can't wait. See you, boys.
1: See you, Wade.
2: Catch you, Dan.
1: All right. Wade, just making sure he's not doing the Saturday show. Wade must have known this was coming because he got Saturday off. He got the Saturday off. Hey? Yeah, good call, he says. Take it like a man. Get back on the show. Thanks to everyone. Our Melbourne staff, who we only see during the cricket season normally, but nice to see them. Joel, first time Joel. Channel 7 Charlie, this is beneath him now to produce State of Origin, so he wasn't here tonight. So Kiwi Joel doing an excellent job. Well done to everyone behind the scenes. We'll see you in 3 weeks. There's nothing as good as a decider at Suncorp, and that's where we'll be. Live from Lang Park, Triple M, rocking a big Queensland win.
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14: Rachel, when did you hurt your bits?
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14: For your early drive home, it is Lou and Judge. Chris Brown filling in, and I mean a big night. Game two, State of Origin.
15: It's huge. Go the Blues.
16: It is huge. It is the biggest, you know, it's the biggest TV event of the year in terms of ratings.
15: Over State of any other sport.
16: Yeah, because it's obviously huge in New South Wales, Queensland, Victoria, you know, and other states. I think people watch it, but I think it's fair to say that it's not necessarily, it's not huge for everyone.
15: No.
16: It's massive for most people, but not huge for everyone.
15: No, not everyone loves it.
16: Do you love it?
15: Like, I might, you know, if someone says come to the pub and watch it, I might dabble in it, but I'm not like State of Origin's on, I must watch that.
16: Yeah, yeah.
15: But I would like to get more invested.
16: Yeah. I reckon it's tricky because...
15: You're obviously a big fan.
16: I love it. I love it.
15: Blues?
16: Blues, yeah.
15: Neck Blues?
17: I'm a Queenslander, so...
15: Oh.
16: But I love the Queensland passion. And I really... I think everyone respects Queensland because they take it to another level.
15: Are the Queenslanders, more...
17: Yeah.
15: Like hardcore supporters?
16: Yeah. Yeah, but probably are because they're usually the underdogs and they usually come through and play out of their skins. They find another level, which New South Wales traditionally sometimes struggle to find. Game one, not the case. But I reckon in terms of struggling to find another level, like convincing your partner to be as passionate about watching the footy as you is often, that's where generally men really push it hard because it's a long watch. You know, it starts at 7, finishes 10:30,
15: yeah.
16: 3.5 hours to keep your partner interested.
15: Yeah. Well, it's like us trying to convince you guys to come shopping with us for 3 hours.
16: It's exactly
15: not something that you ideally want to do.
16: It's exactly that.
15: But you do it because you love your partner. But you want to make them happy.
16: But you got to do it. You got to do it, right? Because it's better if they're invested.
15: Mm-hmm.
16: I came up with a unique way. My partner, she's from Queensland.
15: Yeah, also rivals
16: from Brisbane.
15: Yes.
16: But she wouldn't even be able to tell you who plays in State of Origin.
15: Yeah.
16: So she's not Lorraine. She's not like massively into the footy. So game one, I thought this is going to be a long night for her. So I came up with a way of trying to hook her in.
15: Okay, I'm listening.
16: And I reckon you should try it because it may be genius. So I convinced her when the teams ran out, I had to tell her the blue team's New South Wales, yep. The maroon team's Queensland.
13: Right.
16: And she's like, I could see her losing interest. So I told her that the numbers on the back are their hotness rating from 1 to 13. And the hottest player, as voted by readers of Rugby League Weekly.
13: Good publication.
16: That's the hottest player. Number one.
15: So then she's going, oh, 13. Yeah, yeah, I can
16: and
15: see
16: 13,
15: that.
16: And 13, not so hot. So, and she was then like trying to spot the numbers going, oh, he's number two. Oh, I don't know if he's two, if he deserves to be two.
15: I love that.
16: 13? I think 13's been hard done by. Ken Murray from New South Wales, good looking guy. But apparently, according to the readers of Rugby League Weekly, the 13th out of 13th best looking guy on the team. So,
15: that's
16: and she
15: genius.
16: Was, and she was hooked in because Caelan Ponga, good-looking guy, Queensland fullback, yeah. Number one.
15: I might even watch it tonight with that in mind and just play it myself.
16: So, you know, I reckon there are ways. There are ways that you can try to hook people in
15: yep.
16: to rugby league, to sports night of nights.
15: I'd like to know if there's any more. 1-3-3-5-3, give us a call now if you don't care about the game. We'll see if we can convince you.
13: Yeah, right. If you don't care about the game or you've got more ideas to hook people in,
15: yeah,
16: we'll try.
15: Yeah.
16: I'm going to try to convince you.
15: Yeah, try to. Or, yeah, I'd like to know your ideas yeah. if
16: yes.
15: you can to convince someone to watch the game with
16: absolutely.
15: You.
16: Absolutely.
15: 1-3-3-5-3.
13: Give us a buzz. It is Lou and Judge with Chris Brown for the Early Drive Home on Triple M.
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13: It's your Winston Churchill Wednesday right here on Triple M. Lou and Judge, Chris Brown filling in and we got you to give us a call, 1-3-3-5-3. It is Origin Game 2 tonight, but if you don't care about it, we want to hear from you.
15: Because you're going to try and convince them why they should care, aren't they?
16: Can I undo 100 years of sporting tradition where certain states don't love it,
15: yep.
16: certain states are obsessed with it? Let's see how we go. It's quite a challenge.
15: Okay, we've got our first caller, Peter. Talk to yep. us. Why are you not interested?
19: Could not. Care less.
16: You're
19: best cure for insomnia on TV.
16: But Peter, it's where are you from?
19: I'm Victorian, yes. But I have tried to like it. I tried to like Storm. I've watched NRL, but no, it just doesn't do it for me.
16: Do you love AFL?
19: Yes, I do love AFL.
16: Do
19: yes.
16: you resent when your favourite players get suspended for 12 weeks for putting on hits that are beyond the rules of the game? Does that disappoint you when you see that happen?
19: If they're found guilty by the tribunal, yep. that's up to the tribunal, right or wrongly.
16: Yeah,
19: that's the decision they've made. And look, what? Yeah, look, it's very subjective.
16: Yeah, no, but what I'm saying is, I think you know, if you ever thought that Australia's become a nanny state, then rugby league and State of Origin is for you mm-hmm. because you can get away with anything yeah. during that 80 minutes
15: yeah.
16: without 80, consequence. And you should rough
19: minutes
16: and tumble.
19: Of complete thuggery, yeah, great. No, that's sure. fine.
16: Sure,
19: it's
16: Peter.
19: Like but Friday night in Melbourne.
16: But in amongst that, the pure theatre of gladiators taking on gladiators yeah. without any consequence, you know they're going to be able to play for their team the following week.
19: I've seen Russell Crowe. That was a great movie.
16: Yeah. This is Russell.
19: Fine, and that was like, what's that, 2,000 years ago? Yeah. We're bringing up something from 2,000 years ago? No.
16: No, but
15: Peter's
16: movie,
15: not budget.
16: No. Gladiator was 3 hours long. This is just 80 minutes.
13: There it is.
15: Come on,
16: entertaining.
15: Peter.
16: There you go.
19: It was about 3 hours too long. But that's
15: we've it. Sold it. Sold. Peter will be watching tonight.
13: Yeah, Peter can't wait.
15: Katrina, not a fan?
20: Nah, not a fan.
16: Oh, Katrina, what is it? What is it about it that you don't like?
20: I don't know. I just can't get into it. AFL, I'll watch AFL over and over. Big AFL fan. Yeah. Just can't get into the rugby. It doesn't seem to make sense.
16: I mean, like, you did call it rugby. It is rugby. Like, I hate to be a stickler, but it is rugby league, not rugby. It's a different sport.
20: Rugby league? Okay, well, I left off the second word.
16: We've got a long way to go, but it's okay. Katrina, do you like tattoos? Do you have any tattoos?
20: One, I love tattoos.
16: You do love tattoos? You do?
20: I do, yes.
16: Well, do I have a game for you?
15: Yeah.
16: Rugby League State of Origin. It is like a gallery where you can peruse the greatest and latest tattoos.
15: Yeah.
16: All in across 26 players on the field at one, every any one time. They've all got tattoos in different locations, different shapes, different sleeves.
15: Yeah. Surely that hooks you in, Katrina.
20: They don't take their shirts off, though, do they?
16: Oh, they
15: sometimes they get little med refs.
16: Sometimes they
20: but
16: do.
20: But you know what, though? I back for Collingwood and we've got plenty of tattoos.
16: You do. Mm. I reckon Rugby League has more than Collingwood, which is saying a lot. It is saying a lot. You might
15: have Katrina there.
20: No, you'll never have me.
16: When Kalyn Ponga got sent off in the last game, Katrina,
20: he's
16: the Queensland fullback.
15: He's a good-looking player.
16: He's a good-looking guy. He got sent off. When he was sent off, his shirt had gone into a midriff. And you could see all his 12 pack. You could see his
15: 18
16: lateral abs. And you could see a collection of the finest ink this side of the Murrumbidgee.
15: I reckon just turn it on for a couple minutes, Katrina, and you'll be hooked.
20: My husband will have it on, so I will wander out the lounge room and have a little look. But I'll only go out to make a cup of tea or something. I won't.
16: Try the tats.
20: State of origin, though, that's coming back.
16: I thought they were very good arguments, to be fair.
15: Yeah, I think you did pretty well.
16: It's strong.
15: I think you got two more people watching.
16: I reckon Katrina's going to be watching tonight. Just one eye there.
2: Has he convinced you to watch, Luke?
15: I'll be watching. I might have an Aperol spritz or two.
2: Yeah, I don't know that I believe that to be
16: the official drink of the rugby league.
15: Yeah, it is. I heard that.
2: Your chance to see Evanescence live on tour coming up next on Triple M.
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2: 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Chris Brown filling in as Louisa desperately finds a sheet.
15: Sorry, there's a baby in the office, and it was a struggle to get me back in here.
2: It is adorable, isn't it?
15: Yeah.
2: We'd love to talk to the baby. Cute. We can't, though. We've got to do this.
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21: Lou and Judge's Evanescence.
2: We've been playing all week. It is time for another round. Two players head to head.
15: Yeah, so two on the line. We'll read some lyrics out. All you need to do is tell us if they're real Evanescence lyrics or if we've made them up. So I need you to buzz in with your name. First one to three wins a double pass.
16: But, I mean, these are tricky because the lyrics are quite confusing.
15: Yes.
16: The fake ones sound very much like beautiful Evanescence lyrics.
15: They do.
16: You can imagine with that heavy guitar riff, it would just work.
15: And the beautiful voice, the dulcet tones.
16: Maybe we'll put that into our bingo for the week.
15: Good idea.
16: Because they're that good.
15: Yeah, let's keep those.
16: Yeah.
15: We've got Eliza and Mandy on the line. Hello.
23: Hello. How are you?
16: Hey, Eliza.
15: Are you both big Evanescence fans?
23: Yeah, they're awesome. Yep.
15: Okay, well, let's hope that you can decipher the real fake.
16: Do you know your lyrics? Do you feel like you sing along the right words, or do you just sing along what sounds right?
23: What sounds right?
16: Well, this is going to test out that theory because
15: I think so.
16: The lyrics. Yeah, look, we're gonna give you a lyric in a second, real or fake. That's what you need to buzz in with.
15: Yeah, buzz in with your name.
16: Yep.
15: And then if you think it's real or fake.
16: All right. Are you ready?
23: Yep. All right.
15: Yep. You start.
16: Okay. Yep. Here we go. Our first one. I hold my breath as this life starts to take its toll.
23: Eliza. Mandy fake.
16: Eliza.
20: Okay. I'm going to take a guess. I don't know.
16: Yeah.
20: I think it's Evanescence. I think it's real.
16: It is real.
15: Well done, Eliza.
16: It is from Away From Me.
15: Okay. I have lived and I died for you.
23: Mandy?
20: Eliza.
15: Mandy?
23: Real.
15: Well done.
16: Very good. One all. I like it. Okay. We're louder than all our reckless dreams.
23: Mandy?
15: Eliza?
16: Hard, wasn't it?
15: I think. Just. Okay. Eliza, yep.
20: I think it's fake.
16: Eliza,
15: well,
16: correct. Very good.
15: Eliza gets one more. She's won the double pass. Okay. In every lifetime, I picked you.
23: Mandy.
15: Mandy.
23: True.
15: It's fake.
20: Eliza.
23: Oh. Okay.
16: Still alive, though. It's still alive. It's first to three.
23: Oh.
16: Yep. You're okay. Still breathing here, Mandy. Okay.
23: Good.
16: Next one. Believing in everything and knowing nothing at all.
20: Eliza.
16: Yes, Eliza, for the win.
20: Okay, but I got a guess.
16: Yeah?
20: I think it's fake.
16: Oh, Liza, it was real. It's from Field of Innocence.
14: Eliza with two, Mandy with one. First to three.
23: Yep.
15: You walked in like a lightning strike.
23: Mandy?
15: Yep.
23: Real?
15: Oh, it's fake.
14: It's fake.
23: Okay.
14: All right. Here we go. Though they're screaming your name.
3: Eliza.
23: Mandy.
14: Eliza for the win.
3: Evidence. Real, fake, real.
15: Yes!
14: It's real. It's real.
15: Well done.
23: Congrats.
14: Well done, Eliza. You have won that double pass.
4: Yeah, very good.
14: As we approach Origin about to start, that game did take a little while. 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Very well done. We will do it again tomorrow. But coming up next, we're putting Lou's emotional intelligence to the test. It's on the way for you.
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14: For your Early Drive Home on Triple M, it is Lou and Judge with Chris Brown in the studio. And Louisa, I think it's time to put you to the test once more.
15: My brain is already pooped.
14: Is that a big hour?
16: But I see you as being someone who's quite emotionally intelligent.
15: I am actually quite emotionally intelligent.
16: You are a woman of the world.
15: Yeah, I'll be able to tell if you're sad, happy, angry.
16: No, but
15: you know,
16: you are quite good. Like you good eye contact. I feel like you're a good reader of emotions, and you can tell if I've had obviously an interesting day like today. You're right onto that.
15: Yeah,
16: emotionally intelligent, perhaps. I mean, you did walk straight past me in the foyer of Triple M this morning.
15: I wasn't helping you out.
16: Didn't help me in my time of distress. Moment of need.
14: When you spilt your trail mix, you just took a photo and hopped in the lift.
15: I thought, that's exactly from my emotional intelligence, I thought this is something Chris needs to get through on his own.
14: Resilience.
16: So I thought to sort of maybe potentially build on that emotional intelligence or just check in with where it's at, I might give you a few emotions that have, they're emotions that you would have felt at different points. You probably just didn't know what they meant, and what the name of them was.
15: Okay.
16: So I want to see if you can work out from the name what exactly the emotion is. Are you ready?
15: I'm ready.
16: Okay. Chrysalism. What's chrysalism?
15: Disliking the name Chris.
16: Oh, geez, harsh. This is what I mean. This is what I mean, Nick. I mean, just you know, it's an answer, sure, but it's also a little bit of a dig.
15: Yeah.
16: It's not that.
15: Or having a weird obsession with the name Chris.
14: Oh, there we go.
16: Well, that's true. Yeah. That's not it. Okay. You might be surprised to know. Chrysalism is the comforting sense of peace that comes from being warm and safe indoors while a storm rages outside.
15: I love that
16: it's
15: feeling.
16: It's a nice feeling.
15: When I'm lying in bed with my three stuffed koalas and I'm in my pajamas, my eye masks on, I'm all rugged up and it's raining.
16: Yeah.
15: Heaven.
16: During You Versus Lou, I have reverse chrysalism, where there's a storm raging inside and I wish I was comfortable and safe outside.
15: That is fair enough.
16: Yeah. Rubitosis. What do you reckon rubitosis is?
15: Rubitosis is...
16: I reckon you experience rubitosis regularly, especially during certain segments on this show.
14: Yeah.
15: Rubitosis is like having like a brain fart forgetting words.
16: It's not bad. It is certainly a self-awareness thing. Rheumatosis, something to do with your heart.
15: Heart palpitations.
16: Well, it's similar.
15: Thinking you're having a stroke.
16: No.
15: Hypochondriac.
16: That's more along the lines of what you experience every day.
15: Yeah.
16: No, it's not that. Rheumatosis is the strange awareness of your own heartbeat when everything is quiet and suddenly every thump of your heart is impossible to ignore.
15: Oh.
16: You would have had rheumatosis.
15: Fair few times.
16: Here's one that might relate to you. Monocopsis. You reckon monocopsis is?
15: Phobia of weird textures of food.
16: It's not that. When you walk into a room, you might experience monocopsis. If you were
15: Everyone's laughing at you when you walk into the room.
16: If you went to the Logies, you might experience monocopsis.
15: Too many people around, too much small talk.
16: It's pretty good. Monocopsis is the lingering feeling that you do not quite belong even when surrounded by people who seem to fit in effortlessly.
15: Okay. So me at the Logies, yeah. Does not fit in. Perfect. Okay. That was really cruel, Chris. Got it.
16: Anecdosh.
15: Here we go.
16: Anecdosh?
15: The sensation of loving like a certain feeling of material in your hands. I'm very creative.
16: Yeah, you are.
15: Say.
16: Yeah. Which is potentially emotional intelligence. Yeah. It's a breadth of life experience. It's not that, though. It's to do with sense of identity.
15: Not feeling
16: work-life
15: you belong.
16: Balance.
15: Not feeling
16: balance.
15: That you belong in where you work or in your friend group or in your family.
16: I wonder if you have experienced anecdosh quite regularly because you work very hard. You're always podcasting. You're always broadcasting. Anecdosh is when a small part of your life.
15: What's it called when you, they call it burnout.
16: Similar. It's when a small part of your life starts feeling like it somehow represents your entire identity or existence.
15: Yeah, I'm constantly going, oh, just edited another two podcasts.
16: Yeah.
15: I'm not saving the world, you know, get over it, Louisa.
17: Mm. I mean, that's none from four.
16: Yeah.
17: To be honest.
15: But at least my ideas were really creative.
16: Yeah.
15: You know, like I could have just gone, a colour.
16: Was this a test of creativity or was it a test of emotional intelligence?
15: I'm going to take it as a win.
17: Oh, there we go. Well, you do you.
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9: For your early drive home on Triple M, it is Lou and Charge with Chris Brown filling in. Lou, you've been away. It's good to have you back.
10: Thank you. I had a quick trip over to Hong Kong. It's quite a long flight for a quick trip.
9: For the weekend trip, yeah.
10: It was. It was fabulous. Flew over with Cathay Pacific, which was lovely.
9: Wow.
10: Yep. And went to Hong Kong Disneyland, which was unbelievable. My first time ever going to a Disneyland.
9: Yeah.
10: And it's like I know it's like a child's playground, but it was like an adult's one too. The rides. Oh, I loved the roller coasters. Yeah,
9: you did the right thing. You leant in and you got the ears.
10: Yep.
9: The Mickey Mouse ears.
10: Lockie got a top.
9: I thought he had a misstep. He should have gone the ears.
10: He got it. It was like a Mickey Mouse baseball top.
9: I did actually see it. Yeah. It was quite impressive.
10: And then I got a little, maybe I'll wear it tomorrow. I got a little Mickey Mouse t-shirt as well. Yeah. I wore it home on the plane. Didn't wear the ears on the plane. The food was amazing.
9: The food is incredible.
10: Oh my God. Every little street, there's something different. It was unreal.
9: It has quite a vibe, doesn't it? Oh, it pumps.
10: The nightlife as well.
9: Exactly.
10: And very safe.
9: Yeah.
10: Like, it's such a safe place. I loved it. It was raining, but it was still hot. Like, it was awesome.
9: Are you getting paid by Hong Kong tourism?
11: What's happening here?
9: Oh. I had a similar experience. I went about sort of 10 years ago to Hong Kong. And Hong Kong really, it is fast moving. A lot of expats, obviously. And I was there with some friends who lived there. And so we had a similar thing, food and nightlife. So we ended up going out for like a brunch, like a yum cha brunch.
10: Yeah, yum.
9: And had a few Tsingtaos beers there and sort of one beer led to another. All of a sudden we got a little bit excited and we decided, someone had the idea that just across the harbour is Macau. So it's an entirely separate.
10: Oh, the island.
9: Which is like where Matchbox cars are from. But it's now the home of casinos, right? So there's a lot of casinos in Macau. So we had a few drinks and decided to get a ferry across to Macau.
10: Yeah.
11: Brilliant.
9: And just to let the day roll on. And breakfast became lunch, became dinner. It got quite large. We were driving around Macau in a taxi going, okay, where do we go? Because it's full of casinos. We saw a Crown Casino. We thought, oh, that's like

0: Crown Casino here, you know.
1: Perfect.
0: Packer, James Packer.
1: Thanks, Jimmy Packer.
0: So we thought, oh, we'll walk in there, and we had no plan. All of a sudden, I had an idea, and I lived in Bondi at the time. James Packer also lived in Bondi at the time. I walked up to the manager and said, who's your boss? And he said, oh, my boss is over there. I said, can you get him? And I don't know where this confidence came from. He goes and gets his boss, the boss's boss, and I'm like, hey, mate, I'm a mate of James's from Bondi. I live just down the road from him. We're really close. He said if I was ever in Crown Macau, he'd sort me out with a table and a room and food and drinks. Yes. Can we just make that happen? I'm not normally like this. And the guy just looked at me and went, okay. For 4 hours,
1: what?
0: My mates and I drank whatever we wanted to, ate whatever we wanted to. We were so one of the biggest days of my life.
1: Was it actually a crown?
0: A proper crown.
1: Do you know James Packer?
0: No, I've never met him before in my
1: You're
0: life.
1: You're listening? Thanks, mate.
0: So, and then at 4 p.m., so we'd been there for 4 hours.
1: Yeah. Like
0: thousands of dollars worth of drink and food. The manager comes back in and goes, sir, you need to leave.
1: He's like, this is enough.
0: And I was like.
1: You're like, fair enough.
0: I was like, yep, I understand. And we left quickly, and I said, any reason why we need to leave? And he goes, I think you know why. And so we just, like, pretty much ran out, scampered out, left.
1: Imagine if they'd sent a photo or, like, the CCTV to James Packer, and he's going, I don't know that bloke.
0: I always wanted to know whether a picture of me got sent to him to go, your mate is here. Can he keep on going?
1: Drinking us dry.
0: And him going, I don't know who that guy is, but he looks like he's the vet off TV.
2: That's fantastic.
1: That is such a good yarn. Oh God, that's one for the grandkids.
2: I don't think you can go back.
0: No, I don't think so either.
1: I think you're banned from there.
0: I've never seen James Packer since we haven't crossed the street. I've never seen him.
1: You'd be scared to see him, probably.
2: Have you braved the crown in Sydney?
0: No.
2: Yeah,
1: oh, fair enough. Too scared.
0: Climb ahead. I do not want to lose out here.
1: You're banned from all of that. Oh, let's do 1-3-5-3. What did you sweet talk your way into? Because I don't know if people can top that, but I'd love to see it.
2: Extraordinary. 1-3-3-5-3. Give us a call. It is Lou and Judge with Chris Brown for your drive home on Triple M.
3: This is the early drive home with Lou and Judge.
2: That was an absolutely extraordinary story.
1: Yeah, you pretty much snuck your way into the crown in Hong Kong.
2: Rorting the system.
0: Drank like the top shelf of the top shelf, drink after drink, meal after meal at Crown Macau on James Packer's tab, which I did not have access to.
2: How good.
1: Hope the Crown reaches out for a brand deal for you now.
2: 1-3-3-5-3. We're asking, when did you sweet talk your way into something?
1: Yeah, we've got John on the line. John, talk to us. What did you do?
4: Hi, guys. I actually went to Jack Thompson's 60th birthday party.
1: Jack Thompson or Jack Johnson?
4: No, Jack Thompson, the actor.
0: I love it. Was he the centerfold at that time? Like, he did that nude centerfold?
4: No, that was before that. It was his Playboy centerfold with the twins that he was dating.
0: Yeah.
1: That's right.
0: That's another story. He talked himself into something quite exceptional.
1: Oh, okay. Where were you, John?
4: We're at one of the hotels in Sydney. I'm an autograph hunter and an autograph collector. So I went to this function because I knew it was on. But I was on the ground floor, but there was just sort of nobody there. And I looked 3 floors up, and there's waitresses dressed as Marilyn Monroe and waiters dressed as Charlie Chaplin. And I thought, that's where the function is.
0: Amazing.
4: So we've gone up the escalator, got out of the lift, and there's a girl at the front door checking out names.
0: Yeah.
4: And she's got the clipboard up. I walk past her, and she goes, oh, you're right. And I say, yeah, I'm fine, thanks, and just keep going. Straight into the function.
1: Confidence is key.
0: Yeah.
1: Confidence is key. I like that, John.
0: Never hesitate. Act like you're meant to be there.
1: Yeah, act like the part.
0: Great work,
1: Anne Marie, what did you sneak into or sweet talk your way into?
5: We went and saw Elton John up in the Hunter Valley and ended up in the VIP tent.
0: Yeah, you did, Anne Marie.
1: Did you meet him?
5: No, it wasn't anything as fancy as that. He came on stage and there was a surge for everyone to go and find their seats and go up the front. I needed to go to the toilet, so I ducked into this building. And when I came out, there's my husband sat there at a table with a beer. And he's going, oh, could I just get a glass for my wife, please? And I'm like, what are you doing? He goes, they didn't ask for any ID. Oh. So I saw a pass on the table. I quickly took hold of that in case somebody said, you know, what are you doing here? We spent the whole concert sat in the VIP tent watching from the hill, free beer and drinks all night.
1: Amazing. Oh. Again, confidence.
0: Yeah. It's all you need, isn't it?
1: Not really encouraging it, but if we were to encourage it, confidence is key with these situations.
0: I love that. Elton was already good, but he just got a lot better.
1: Yeah.
0: Right there. Stephen, what did you talk your way into?
6: G'day, guys. I got about 7 hours of business class for free going to Europe.
1: Amazing. How'd you do that?
6: I had my baby sleeping on me probably an hour into the flight, like a 10 o'clock flight to start with, PM. So everyone's asleep and the hostess comes up and she's like, how are you feeling? So I go, oh, I'm a bit nauseous and sweating, you know what I mean? Would you babysit up the line on me? And I go, do you have any chance I can go to business class for just a little bit, just to get a bit of fresh air? And she goes, yeah, sure. So she said, everyone's asleep. It was half empty, so I went there, and mate, I was there for about 7 hours, kept me asleep, laid down in a recliner, you know, I reclined my bed down, left, and about 7 hours into the flight, she said, oh, you got to wake up now because it's morning and everyone's going to wake up. So I said, yep, no worries, I'm feeling a lot better, thank you so much.
0: Oh,
1: you'll take 7 hours of business, that's great.
0: How good
1: you woke
0: that?
1: Up fresh as a daisy, ready to take the streets of Europe.
2: I know, I love the idea of getting fresh air in business class.
1: Yeah.
2: How good is that? 133353, we're going to play You vs Lou next. It's Triple M.
3: Your early afternoon upstarts.
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2: 2 to 4 for your early drive home. It is Lou and Judge with Chris Brown. Time for this. Up for grabs today, a double pass to see Jackass. Jackass invites you to relive the best and experience the last, only in cinemas July 2.
1: I quite like to see this movie, so I'm going to take you down, Rob.
0: Wow. Rob, what do you make of that?
8: Oh, g'day, mummy and stepdaddy.
1: Yeah, hello, Rob.
8: I'm up for a challenge here.
1: Yeah, good. Bring it on. Have a bit of oomph for that yourself, Rob.
0: I've got to say, Rob, Lou has been shining lately. She really, really leans into this. So you're going to have your
1: own.
0: You do. And you're very, very good.
8: She has.
0: Very impressed. She does. Yeah, yeah. Obviously, a double pass to see Jackass is the prize here, which, you know, great film. Exciting. I can see you there, Rob. I want you to be there.
1: Well, look, if I win, Rob, we'll go together, actually.
0: It's a nice idea.
8: Okay.
1: There you go.
0: That's her bargaining already, Rob. That's a positive sign. She's already just sensing the fact that today her run might come to an end.
1: No. I'm taking Rob down. I know that for sure.
0: All right. Well, about to find out. Rob, 30 seconds on the clock. I'm obviously going to ask the questions, just buzz in with the answer. And look, may the best competitor win. And may it be you, Rob. All right.
8: Good luck, Lou.
0: Good luck, Rob. All right. Your time starts now. What sport does Steph Gilmore compete in?
1: Swimming.
8: Surfing.
0: Yes, Rob. Where do Sam and Annie meet for the first time in Sleepless in Seattle?
1: Seattle.
0: No. No.
1: A bridge? A bar?
0: No.
1: A coffee shop?
0: Think high.
1: Sky Tower?
0: No.
1: Bungee jumping?
8: No. I have no idea.
1: Skydiving?
0: Top of the Empire State Building. It's State of Origin Game 2 today. Which two captains lead Queensland and the Blues?
1: Nathan Cleary and Cam Nathan Munster.
8: Cleary.
0: Nope.
8: And Nathan Cleary.
0: Nope.
8: And.
0: Nope.
8: Oh.
1: James Tedesco.
8: Isaiah Yeo.
0: Yes.
8: Isaiah Yeo.
0: Yes. And.
8: And.
1: Nathan Hindmarsh.
8: Tino Malawale.
0: Oh, dude, it's not bad. No, it's Cam Munster and Isaiah Yeo.
1: Oh, I said Cam Munster.
0: Yeah, separately there. What is the name of Han Solo's spaceship?
1: Spacecraft. Number 2.
8: No.
0: I think it's close, Rob.
8: The Imperial Falcon.
0: Oh, so close.
8: Something Falcon.
0: Yes.
1: Just have it, Rob.
8: Millennium
0: Falcon. Well done. What Aussie city was meant to host the 2026 Commonwealth Games?
8: Brisbane.
0: No.
1: Sydney.
0: Mm-mm.
1: Melbourne.
0: Melbourne it was. What does adios amigos mean?
1: See you, friend.
8: See you later.
0: Correct. How old did Donald Trump turn this week?
1: 70.
8: 72.
1: 68.
0: Higher.
1: 74.
8: 80.
0: Correct, Rob. Which team will the Aussies play this Saturday at the World Cup?
1: Brazil.
8: USA.
0: Well done, Rob. Thrive On is the slogan for which telecommunications brand?
1: Optus. Telstra.
8: Telstra.
0: Which basketball team is based in Tasmania?
1: The Tasmanian Devils.
8: The Devils.
0: Nope.
9: The Jack Jumpers.
0: Oh, Rob, he has brought it home.
1: Definitely won.
0: Well done, mate. Rob.
1: On your Rob.
0: Congratulations, Rob. 5-3 is a, if you don't mind me saying, Lou, a shellacking.
1: Yeah, well done, Rob. Proud of you.
9: My lucky day, Lou.
1: Yeah, go see that movie. You have fun. Get some popcorn and Maltesers.
9: Oh, thanks, mate.
1: Thanks, Rob.
2: Good on you, Rob. We will play again tomorrow. Coming up next, though, we are talking nicknames you call your partner. That is on the way for you with Lou and Jarch on the drive home on Triple M. Chris Brown filling
3: the early drive home with Lou and Jarch.
1: Oh, you know how much I love a comment section. So this is the nicknames your partners call the person you're seeing. So, you know, like your friends, you'll have like a nickname for them.
0: They wouldn't call me Chris.
1: You'd be Blonde Vet.
0: The Vet.
1: Or something like that.
0: Blonde Vet.
1: Sorry, that's not very creative of me. You'd be Woof Woof.
0: There's a little shorthand that you have.
1: Yes, exactly.
0: Sometimes affectionate, sometimes not.
1: Yeah, sometimes not great. So these are ones from females on the names that they'd call the guy that they were seeing.
0: Yeah. You're already
1: these are good.
0: Thoroughly enjoying these.
1: Salmon, because when we had sex, he put his arms down by his side and just moved his body like a salmon out of water. We called a guy I dated Canadrian because he was from Canada and called Adrian. That's a bit nicer.
0: Yeah, it's lovely.
1: You know?
0: Yeah, yeah.
1: My daughter's friend is called Han Solo. He unfortunately only has one hand. Oh. Pretty sure he knows.
0: When do these cross over into their no names?
1: Yeah.
0: Just slip out.
1: Well, see, I had a barista that I'd call Brizzle. His name was Brian. He didn't know he was called Brizzle. No. And then one time I told someone that he was Brizzle, and then it was sort of like, what? My name's Brizzle. Yeah, you're Brizzle to me.
0: And quickly gets back to them.
1: Exactly. I briefly saw a fella who was known as Katy Perry because he was hot and then cold. That's good. I like that. Mudslide because he shat himself at the end of a first date.
0: Wow.
1: Poo dunning around his leg.
0: Recovery to even get a second date after.
1: Yeah. Big Ben because he always was talking about the time of day. Just one of those blokes. 1:20. Yep. This is my absolute favorite. Backpack because he was short and he felt like a backpack when he hugged me from behind.
0: A little Dora the Explorer.
1: Backpack. Oh, God, those are good. If you have any more, please DM us or call us 1-3-5-3. Those are amazing. I love those so much.
2: We are wrapping up the show next. It's Lou and Josh.
3: Your early afternoon upstart. Ready to start. Ready for Lou and Josh. It's Lou and Josh for your early drive home.
2: Wrapping up another massive Lou and Josh with Chris Brown. It is time for our DMs before we get out of here for the afternoon.
1: Yeah, and I'm getting roasted this time. Yeah.
0: You cooking?
1: Round 2. Getting roasted for my cooking.
0: Your cooking's had more roasting than the actual dishes you've...
1: I know.
0: To be fair, like, they've been moderate, but your cooking's been well done.
1: Yeah, it has. I need to cook a roast to redeem myself from all these roastings.
0: How are people being even more unfair than they already have been?
1: Someone said, what are gherkins?
0: Huh?
1: Like, I think it's because a lot of people call them... Isn't pickles more American, though?
0: Yeah, I would have said gherkins very Australian.
1: Yeah, I eat them out of the jar.
0: Yeah, same.
1: All the time.
0: Same.
1: Like a whole jar of McClure's.
0: Yeah. Just love all gherkins.
1: Same, so good.
0: Yeah. Can't understand why people take them off burgers.
1: No, oh my God. I get, like, 12 extra. Same. Someone said, imagine if she cooks something remotely difficult.
0: Harsh.
1: Steak is not that easy to cook.
0: No.
1: It's not that easy to get into conversation either, because we know. Someone else said the steak community was absolutely rattled. #dry. Mm. Tell you what, my steak was not. It was perfect. It was medium rare. Even the middle was slight. It was just, what's the one before medium rare?
0: Rare?
2: Do you mean rare?
1: Yeah.
0: Yeah, that one.
1: The middle was bordering rare.
0: Blue comes before that as well, doesn't it? Isn't blue like...
1: Yeah. Blue's like, top, don't barely. You just like put it in the pan, flip it, and then it's done?
0: Mm-hmm. It's barely, like it's barely left the earth. It's like...
1: So you couldn't get food poisoning from steak?
0: Oh, I don't know about that. It's a big...
1: Okay, sorry. I've cooked once in the kitchen. Now I'm like, guys.
0: I reckon on Origin night in pubs across the country, they're going to be trying to churn them out, get them off the grill as quickly as possible. Tonight's the night to get your food poisoining from a very...
1: Oh, God. But steak, really encouraging words.
0: Yeah, what a glowing endorsement of pubs across the country. Steak is better than chicken. chicken's the one you don't want to.
1: Yeah, chicken, terrifying.
0: Kind of do.
1: Well, good luck tonight, State of Origin. Go the Blues.
0: How exciting. And you said that with such conviction.
1: Yeah.
0: And honesty.
1: Go
0: and
1: the
0: passion.
1: Blues.
0: Go the Blues.
1: Up the Blues.
0: Yes.
1: Let's go.
0: Come on.
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1: Fine, thank
0: okay, you
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1: Yeah,
0: what about Abster? 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
1: No, Paddy. You're not. When you said you two, you meant your extra stomachs.
0: No, my pussies.
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4: talking over the voiceover man.
11: Here is
4: what
11: Fat.
4: The hell?
11: Fat at the MCG where he kicked the goal after the siren. Mm. Just down there, Jimmy boy.
4: Yes, please.
11: 72 metres out, went bang.
4: I know exactly where you were.
11: And went bang.
4: Top of the square.
11: I tell you what, contestant number one is Hayden. G'day.
4: Contestant number one.
11: How are you, Hayden? Oh.
15: Fat, good mate, how are you?
11: Good.
4: Fat.
11: What do you do?
15: Sales rep, mate.
11: For who?
15: AWM Hoppers Crossing, just a shout out there.
11: Yeah, what's AWM?
15: AWM, Bill.
11: What is it?
15: It's Electrical Wholesaler.
11: Good on you.
15: Good to Sparky.
11: Oh, good. Good on you. Well done. Nice.
4: Hey, shout off. Out for the big DOS.
11: Yes.
4: All right.
15: Yeah.
11: And Natalie. Hello, Nat.
23: G'day, Fat. How you going?
4: Oh. Yes, Nat. Good girl. Well done.
11: And what do you do, Nat?
23: I work at Amplifon. We do hearing aids.
11: What? What do you do?
23: Yeah, what?
11: It's got your visibility.
4: She's got your face.
11: How many times would you get that, Nat?
23: Oh, did she just snort? Every time I say it.
11: She
23: snorted. I did then, actually.
11: She did. She snorted. Who do you barrack for, Natalie?
23: Oh, the Pies.
11: Oh,
4: come on, Nat. Come on. You were going so well.
23: Better than North Melbourne.
4: I'd please. Wash your mouth out. 26.
24: Actually, I think North might be above us on the ladder at the moment.
11: Eidos, who do you barrack for?
4: Mm-hmm.
11: Who's Eidos barrack for?
15: The Bombers, mate.
11: Oh,
4: Jesus.
11: Wow.
4: This one out.
11: Here we go.
4: Come on, get up, you
11: righto,
4: two.
11: Righto, Tim, you're the judge.
4: Here we go.
11: First one in.
4: Scream your name out when you know the answer.
11: Righto, you ready?
15: Yeah.
11: Who did the Socceroos defeat in the World Cup on Sunday?
23: Natalie.
4: Yes, Nat.
23: Turkey.
11: Yeah, oh, good work.
4: Away.
11: Away. Right. Got the turkey song? No.
4: No.
23: It'll
4: okay. Be... It's okay, Nat. Reckon she doesn't need to hear it. All right.
11: Now, I'm not sure if they'll get this one, Jim. I'm a bit worried. Right. If I go to a French restaurant, Jim, a Francois,
4: yes.
11: And I order escargot.
23: Natalie.
4: Hang on, finish the question.
11: What am I getting?
23: Snails.
11: Oh.
4: Eidos. I couldn't have given you any more room.
15: No, I'm not Italian, James. I'm
4: not Italian, he reckons.
11: He's not Italian. Oh, I reckon that'd be French, all right. Eidos.
4: Now, Doss, you better sing well here.
11: Yeah, you've got to sing well here, right?
4: Come on, here we go.
11: So it's State of Origin tonight. Sing the next line of the Tina Turner song, Simply the Best, which is... So here it is.
4: Who's going first?
11: We'll send Natalie out all first, all right? Hang on, Nat.
4: All right. Okay. Ready, Nat?
11: You're going first, Nat.
23: Good to go.
11: We'll play it again.

0: You're better than all the rest. Better than anyone.
1: Wow!
2: Accompaniment. That's putting in there.
1: Is that what it's called?
2: That's good. I like that.
1: Hard to beat.
2: All right, but.
1: Come on, hey, Dos. We need you.
2: Come on, Dos.
1: We need you.
2: Here we go.
0: You're simply the best.
1: Good.
0: Better than all the rest. You're better than anyone. You make me strong.
1: Oh, Jimmy boy.
2: The big Hados. Yeah. He needs to be recognised for coming on nice and hard.
1: Well done. I like it. So what's the score, Jim?
2: All right, 2-1.
1: Righto.
2: So not a ring-a-ding as yet.
1: No.
2: But Nat's got her nose in front.
1: She has.
2: Here we go.
1: Question 4.
2: Oh, no. Ooh, sorry. Oh.
1: Sorry, Nat.
2: Yep, go.
1: Who is the captain of the Essendon Football Club?
3: Hayden.
2: Yes. Big Dos.
3: That'll be Andy McGrath.
1: Bing!
2: All right. So now we have a ring-a-ding.
1: That was
2: It hasn't even need to be manufactured. It's organically got to this point.
1: You reckon the captain of Essendon wasn't just thrown in there, Jim, to help out the old
4: Hayden? He might have been.
2: Hello. Nat's not happy.
1: No.
2: All right.
1: Righto.
2: Come on, here we go.
1: This will be interesting because we're at the rugby league.
2: Rugby league.
1: So, if I'm playing rugby league and I score a try and then the conversion, how many points have I scored?
5: Natalie.
2: Yes, Hados.
4: Oh.
3: 6.
2: Are you happy with that, Quizmaster? Goodness!
1: No!
2: Nat, I wasn't happy with that.
1: No.
2: I needed a 4 and 2, but a big dog.
1: No, 6 in total, 4 and 2.
2: All right.
1: So we'll give them both a prize because Nat was good.
2: Good sport.
1: Good earlier.
2: Good sport.
1: So what have we got, Raps?
6: Well, so Hados has won the I Won Billy's Hump Day Quiz. I'm up a sticker stubby holder. Mm-hmm. Nat gets the I Lost.
1: Yes, which is good, Nat.
6: But because I feel that Nat has been completely stitched up, they're both going in the draw for the $10,000.
5: Thank you.
1: No, that's only fair.
2: Only fair.
1: Well done.
5: And I'm stoked to get the stubby holder. I've been hanging for one of these, whether I win or lose.
1: Do you like a frothy?
5: I love a frothy. I love what a vodka frothy.
1: Vodka?
6: A vodka frothy? What makes it frothy?
5: No.
2: I was getting involved.
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6: We're joined by one of the stars of the Seven Network. It is Xander Maguire.
2: He's with us now. Xander, welcome to you.
8: Thank you, JB. Great to be with you on the line.
2: Oh, nice to have you always. Now, don't get me started on Paul Curtis. Xander Maguire. It is a complete abomination. But I understand North Melbourne, which I'm disappointed at, actually, are not taking it further.
8: No, they're not. He's one of 4 North Melbourne players that's up in lights right now, JB. You need to get back down to Arden Street and sort out this absolute commotion that's going on right now. North Melbourne have refused to challenge the 3-match ban that was handed down to Paul Curtis last night for a dangerous tackle on Hamish Davis. So that means that he's going to miss 3 pretty winnable games that are coming up in the next 3, which I believe is Essendon, Richmond and Port Adelaide. So 3 games that North Melbourne really need to win, and he's one of their best players, contract until the end of 2033. So not a great result for Paul and the Roos, but it's what the former skipper Jai Simkin said after it that I can tell you is currently being discussed in an AFL house right now. So Jai Simkin, and there were some extensive quotes that he put up on Instagram but then deleted, and I'll read you part of that, which was in response to Curtis getting 3 weeks. He said, "The AFL needs to get it together. The constant rule changes and the MRO is laughable. Players don't know what they can and can't do anymore. Just hope for the best each week." So it's very rare that anyone associated with the game comments as strongly on the tribunal and the MRO, let alone an active player, Jim.
2: Xander, truth or defence? Try and pick a hole in anything he said. It is spot on.
8: Well, I feel for the MRO in these things usually, JB, because he's beholden to a rubric, Michael Christian. So he only can grade things based on the criteria that's set out for him. But it's clear
2: about the tribunal?
8: I'm with you. It's clear that there needs to be some sort of tinkering that's done. And we know that there was a grey area clause that was introduced in the off-season so that it wasn't necessarily just 3 weeks or 0 weeks, that there could be incidents where if someone was concussed or there was something in that kind of realm where it was a bit, he hasn't really done much wrong there, that a player could get 1 or 2 weeks. Obviously, they haven't exercised that in this case. It's just, and there was another tackle in a St Kilda Hawthorne game as well, that St Kilda JWS, sorry, that was exact same, almost identical, and just because the player wasn't concussed, it wasn't looked at again. So, yeah, plenty to look at with the MRO, as there is with two other players, JB, Will Dawson and Zach Fisher, who have gone out.
2: Yeah, there is no excuse for that. I will go hard on one, and there is no excusing the other.
8: Yeah, so my understanding is that there was a team dinner after that 124-point loss in Bunbury for the Roos.
1: Very, very somber, and you wouldn't be able to drink, you wouldn't thought.
8: I think that there might have been an allowance to have, you know, a couple of pots and a Palmer, but they're all together, and there was, you know, it was, let's keep a lid on it, boys. We've just been absolutely flogged. The biggest loss in Alistair Clarkson's North Melbourne stint, and there's been some big losses in that stint as well. And I think those two just decided to kick on afterwards, and they've copped their one-match ban. Will Dawson's out of contract at the end of the year, so probably not a great career move for him. And Zach Fisher's been in and out of the side with a deal that's only till the end of 2027.
2: All right. Now, Gunston not playing, no. Nash not playing. Is that what I'm hearing?
8: Yeah. That's correct. Sam Mitchell confirmed it in his press conference today after Channel 7 News might have done it on Monday. That's all good. But,
2: that's it. Sounding more and more like his father by the minute.
8: But Jack Gunston's had the foot sprain in the middle of his foot that's been bothering him for a number of weeks now. They said that they took him off in the back end of a game before the bye just as a precaution, and he just hasn't come up. He trained on Monday but didn't get through. Nash is almost more concerning though, guys, because that was a neck issue that was just a bit of precaution, and they thought that he might be out for 1 week. And this is ongoing now. They've put him as TBC on the injury report, and there's fears that there might be a little bit of nerve-related pain and some neck spasms that are going on there with a bit of a neck sprain. So hoping that Connor Nash, who, although his stats don't line up with the likes of your Jai Newcombs in the midfield, he is structurally one of their most important players. So they'll need to get him back soon.
1: Now, the Dimmer thing, I want to talk to you about this because I would have loved to have heard the phone call from Swanee. Mm-hmm. Now, Dimmer, you can't say that. We can all think it, but you can't say it, mate, about the umpires down there and getting the thumbs up or the thumbs down.
8: Well, who knows? Maybe they've got Josh Simpkin on a conference call at the AFL and Swanee's giving him the same stern word right now.
1: Yes.
8: As Dimmer said, Swanee's a great man. He gave me a call. He just said, come on, and gave him a clip behind the ears. So, yeah, Dimmer conceded in his press conference today. He said, I was out of line with what I said about the umpires. And now that's, yeah, good on Dimmer for taking that feedback on board. He wouldn't concede, though, that there seems to be a bit of a rift, which was reported by Tom Morris on Monday, between the players and the coaches, who seem to be at odds with each other, and even the players in that locker room who are a bit critical of one another, who haven't signed new deals, some who are on more money than what others perceive them that they should be. So a fair bit happening up on the Gold Coast. And it's my understanding that Jamari Ugle-Hagan, even though he's played two really, really strong VFL games the last 2 weeks, and they've had some key forwards that may have let him down a little bit, I think he's missed out on selection again.
2: Ooh, all right. Well done, Xander McGuire. We look forward to agenda setters tonight.
1: Yes, well done, Xander.
8: Thanks, guys.
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4: And that you were, Vossy, with the ripped shirt playing in that game. To be honest, when your shirt got ripped and you were, you know, prancing around with your chest out, this is it.
9: He's jumpy at Voss. He likes playing in that Tarzan attire. He's enjoying it out there. He's getting a bit of sun on it, a bit of tan between the pecs.
4: Be honest. You could have changed your top a lot earlier, or did you just decide to play on? Look, all
10: yeah,
4: right.
10: Yeah, I I didn't know what the goal was because I obviously got ripped.
11: I reckon you've got a few ripped jumpers in your time now.
12: I'm not sure what the goal is probably, I reckon that excuse is sort of fizzling out of fraction.
4: Behind the camera, we just see Vossy talking himself.
10: No, it got ripped, it actually went pretty easy on the weekend. And then, I didn't really, because I had a rotation at the 25-minute mark or something, and I got done in the first 4 minutes, so I was... Didn't know whether or not to expect someone to come out with a new jumper and if I was going to get the full rig out with all the cameras out.
11: Are you hot now? Are you feeling hot now?
10: I'm a little bit hot. Yeah.
12: Take a bit off now.
4: I love how Xavier's the one leading.
11: He's got the stealth jumper on.
10: Geez, we like the stealth. Hasn't been ripped just yet, but...
11: Can Lammy try and rip it? Did you know Lammy's about to play her first game of football in 8 years?
10: I did see that.
4: Any tips or tricks for me? So, Warmbrow, going out to Warmbrow on Sunday for the Wembley Vets team, Masters team, so over 35. And I'm pretty good. I kicked with Zave. I can kick. I can mark.
11: Lammy, we kicked on a netball court, one end of the netball court to the other, and I reckon... 90% of the time, all I had to do was take one or two steps either way, and it was chest high.
10: That's pretty good.
4: I just don't like the contact. So, any tips for me for my big game on Sunday?
10: I don't know. I don't really have too many.
11: Get out on the wing, find some space.
10: Yeah,
11: that would
10: be
11: tackled.
10: The best tip. Yeah, if you don't want to get touched, get out on the wing. I reckon.
11: Who are your wingmen?
10: We don't really have any.
11: Set ones,
10: because our mids are just, we've got that many gun mids that they get pushed out on the wing. So Matt Johnson and Corey Wagner, they end up out there, yeah.
11: So after you played on the weekend, you ended up down south for a few nights, a getaway. What are you talking about?
10: Yeah, a bit of a getaway down south, 3 nights.
4: Right now.
11: There's this new recovery joint down south. I think it's called House.
4: The House.
11: Yep. Did you get there?
10: Yeah, got there. All the boys were raving about it. So Brennan Cox, I saw him on the first day, and he said it's unbelievable. So I booked in there on the last day. And,
11: beautiful.
10: Yeah, it was good. Very nice.
4: Loved it. Was it packed or was it just you?
10: Nah, just us doing it. Just
4: you and we love that. I also saw, I think you went to Masseria, the restaurant down there.
10: Yeah.
4: What were your thoughts? Because that's one of my favourite restaurants.
10: Yeah, it was unbelievable. I couldn't barely read the menu. All the stuff that was on there was a bit... It was all like Italian.
12: I thought you'd had a few drinks before you got there.
10: I don't know why restaurants, that's the weirdest thing ever when they put it in like Italian when you're in Australia.
11: You need English?
4: I think underneath though they've got the English
10: not at this
4: version.
10: Joint. Well, maybe it was.
4: There was. I've been there many times and unable to translate it. Yeah.
10: Anyway, it was good, whatever we had.
11: Vossi was still fatigued from the bathhouse, the beach house or whatever it was called. Mate, Thursday night footy.
10: Oh.
11: All of a sudden, free off. Been okay the last few years. Thursday night footy, best team in the competition. All eyes on the Dockers. It's bloody exciting.
10: Yeah, it's good. Looking forward to it. Obviously shortened our bye week up a little bit. So we had a 12-day instead of the traditional 14 or 15 days. But can't wait. Thursday night, all eyes will be on. A packed Optus Stadium. I don't know, Geelong are third or fourth on the ladder, whatever they are. So.
11: And the only team to beat you this year.
10: Yeah, only team to beat us. So, it's going to be right on. Looking forward to it.
13: More on that in just a couple of moments' time. It is the stealth game for the Fremantle Dockers.
11: It's a good jumper. It is a cracking jumper.
4: Yeah, unbelievable.
14: This is Triple M Breakfast with Xavier Ellis and Katie Lamb. 92.9. Triple M.
4: You were chatting before about blisters and how they can be I reckon they're the most underrated injury of all time.
11: Ingrown toenails, I'd add to the list.
4: Oh, yeah, big time. How are you going with your blisters?
10: Because
4: they don't get the credit they deserve. And I just want to say, from a sufferer of blisters, I know how you're feeling.
10: I reckon you'll be in for some blisters this weekend in the new footy boots.
11: Are you wearing footy boots?
4: Yeah, I've got my black one still in very good condition. Yeah. I didn't get on much in 2018.
10: I swapped over the boots mid-year. I'm in Mizuno's now, and they're unbelievable.
11: Mizuno's?
10: Yeah. So if you look across the...
11: Do you play golf?
10: No, I don't.
11: Great golf sticks as well.
10: Yeah, I've heard that.
11: Mizuno golf sticks.
10: I've heard that.
4: Mm. Mizuno footy boots.
10: If you look across the competition, since I've started wearing them, a lot of boys are starting to get in them.
11: So you reckon you're
10: No, not me. Definitely not me. But like from the start of the year, like
11: they've made a play.
10: Corey Wagner was the original Mizuno man.
11: The OG.
10: Like he was like number only bloke in the AFL for ages, and then he's a bit flat because this year there's genuinely about 50 blokes. A lot of Saints boys have started wearing them.
4: What colour are yours?
10: Oh, I'm just white and a bit of pink.
11: A bit of pink, like Lammy's shirt.
10: Yeah, there's a little bit of pink on there.
11: I hope he's looked after by Mizuno. Like, I think that
10: he is. Yeah,
11: as long as there's like the big dogs get looked after. The small fry,
10: yeah, like them,
11: the small fry, who was being the OG, gone to war in them when no one's been watching.
10: 100%.
11: And he should be the poster boy.
10: I know.
11: Actually, I'm going to write an email to Mizuno today, an anonymous email.
10: Anyway, I've been in them and they've been unbelievable. They're like so good. But I started wearing them. Stupidly, I think I wore them for one training session.
11: I raw dogged into
10: the Hawks game.
4: Oh.
10: And I come off at half time and I could barely walk. And they were, like, I was like, no, I've never had blisters this bad. They're like, I'll just jump on the table. We will numb it. So I've jumped on the table and I was like squealing like a little girl in there, getting them numb.
11: It's a fossy.
10: Anyway, yeah, so. One of the trainers walked in and was like, what is going on in here? And I was like,
11: Would you say the most painful thing you've had is a blister?
10: Yeah. I reckon. Well, the jab to get that half time against Hawthorn was the most painful.
11: Where have you had jabs? Have you had many jabs in your playing days?
10: Oh, I can't really remember. I've had a fair few, yeah.
11: I caught one like in here.
4: That was tough.
10: I think I've had a few shoulders and you're not allowed. There's a lot of places you can't do, like you can't do knees and these blisters. I've been getting them jabbed for 5 weeks since. So I've been every pregame I've been getting it jabbed and
4: that really hurts. Just the jab to numb.
10: Yeah,
4: the
10: there's one doctor that's
4: it's
10: rough.
4: Like you need a jab to numb the jabbing of the numbing.
10: Yeah,
4: you know what
10: you
4: I mean?
10: Do.
11: You need
10: well,
11: numbing
10: I was actually
11: cream.
10: Getting a, I was getting a numbing patch and then. For the jab, so the jab was less painful.
11: Fossey, what's happened to you?
10: I know. There's one doctor that's rough as guts with a needle, and there's one that's like, actually, all right. So when you know you got the doctor that's rough as, you put the numbing patch on.
11: Right.
4: I'm just imagining Fossey seeing the rough doctor coming over and being like, oh, no, I'm fine, actually. I'm all good.
11: I'm just shocked that Paddy Voss is getting injections for blisters.
4: No, underrated injuries.
11: At least you've got, like, ligament problem down the heel.
4: No. Honesty is the best policy.
11: Right, okay. Yeah. as long as you promise me you won't do your Achilles.
10: Nah.
11: We used to get jabs in the Achilles, and then Jared Roughhead's just snapped.
10: What?
11: Yeah.
4: Don't say that.
10: I'm off the jabs this week, but I've finally turned the corner.
11: Yeah. Right. Okay. Hey, before we let you go, mate, it is obviously stealth game, Geelong. The Dockers are turning out. I imagine down Fremantle way, and when you're travelling and the grand final tickets. I mean, I've been put on the hunt by a few people to find them. The excitement and the fun you must be having is unexperienced.
10: Yeah, 100%. And I think it's a period where you don't want to look too far ahead. Obviously, we're playing some good footy at the moment. Everyone's sort of getting caught up in talking about like grand final week. Or imagine you make it to grand final and what'll happen there. But for me, I'm just I'm enjoying like winning games of footy because you know how hard sometimes it is to like. Win games of footy back to back and put
11: no good, better feeling than winning.
10: Oh, 100%. So for us right now, it's enjoying the week and then obviously not looking too far ahead and taking it week by week. But obviously, it's an exciting time to be a Freo supporter.
11: Now, Thursday night, 60,000. Geelong being the benchmark of the competition for near on 20 years. How headless will you go if you jag one early?
4: Oh, my God, don't. Can we go nuts? I headless. Want you to actually lose
11: I'm going to put a line, your celebration run.
4: Can we do something fun?
11: 45 and a half metres is the overs and unders. How far you run carrying on, all right? I'm going overs. Oh.
10: Yeah, she'll be a fair old carry on, I reckon.
11: Who was picking on you last time, actually, for Geelong?
10: Oh.
11: But I think... Ryan Myers saved you from going silly.
10: Right. I think... Is Remember, he playing?
11: No, I didn't play last week.
10: Yeah,
11: right. That was the game that the AFL owed you a goal.
10: Yeah, I know. They do owe me one this week, so they might they might pay me back.
11: Remember, Lambie, Vossie went, was about to go crazy.
4: Are you having aeroplane wings
11: And it was a point. And Ryan Myers was like, a point, you idiot.
10: Yeah, that's right.
4: You have to lower the aeroplane wings, just pretend that you're...
11: just stretching the shoulders out. Oh.
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0: don't know what the f*** they're doing.
1: Please, stand to attention and welcome the President of the USA, Donald J. Trump.
2: Wow, wait, and the birthday boy as well on what, Sunday, I believe, Donald? Happy birthday for then.
3: Ah, thank you, Lisa and Russell. It's good to be here. Where's Basil? Where's Basil? I hear that media giant is going into politics. What kind of idiot would do that? But another day, another assassination attempt. Can you believe this? I tell you, these assassins, they're as accurate as Jake Waterman in front of goal. Am I right?
4: Oh, no. We love Snipes.
2: Excuse me, Donald.
3: Love a local reference. Trump knows local. But I tell you, I just want to clear the air right now. Yeah. I just want to clear the air, Zave and Katie. I'm just going to say it. Nobody said I was going to come on and say it, but I'm going to say it. Katie Lamb's a man. She's a man. Just like crooked Michelle and crooked Hillary. Yeah. She's taking jobs of hardworking American women. But look, I've got a lot to get through, Zave. I've got a question for you. I hear you need Donald J. Trump's help. You've apparently been attacked by dogs in the street named Reggie.
4: Reggie and Ronnie. Cavoodles. Well, cavoodles.
3: They sound Mexican. I think we could have them deported if you like by ICE. Or if you like, I can have them taken out Epstein style. Nobody will know.
2: Shit. Wow. You'll find Reggie and Ronnie on Epstein Island. No way, Donald.
3: We'll make it look like an accident. But how about that UFC event, Dave? I know you love your UFC.
4: Love the UFC. Love it.
3: Celebrating America, turning the big 250 with a bunch of rednecks in a cage, punching on my lawn like it's 3 a.m. in Northbridge. Local reference.
2: Local reference. I know. Fantastic. And what about USA and V the Socceroos? That's happening soon, Don.
3: Well, we've got a lot in common, these two countries, the U.S. and Australia. We're the same size geographically. We hate England, and we both invented our own weird version of football. But I don't know sport much, but I do know pools. Have you seen my new reflective pool, Zave? You're a rich guy. You live in the Golden Triangle. I'm sure you've got a nice pool.
2: No, he doesn't. He lives where I live.
3: You got that football money, that radio money, that podcast money. Do you have a pool guy? Because
4: I have a pool guy. His name's Jeff.
3: Jeff, why not? I need Jeff's help. I painted it American flag blue, but it's currently looking like Australian duck shit green, if I'm being brutally honest.
4: Hey, Don, at the age of 80, I need to know, you're an active man. Do you use the blue pill?
3: Trump doesn't need a blue pill. I have an orange pill that makes my skin nice and beautifully orange. But the doctor says I'm as healthy as an ox, Katie Lamb, as healthy as an ox. If that ox was, in fact, 80, grossly overweight, balding, orange, and mildly racist.
5: Mildly, okay.
2: Mildly racist, yeah. I think. Well, thank you so much for joining us. I know you've got a very busy schedule and lots of people are trying to assassinate you, so you're just dodging bullets left, right, and centre. So thank you for joining our show.
4: From
2: Donald.
4: Lisa and Ryan.
3: Terrible question. 250 years of America, can you believe this? Which is, ironically, the same number of times I've been sued for sexual misconduct just this week.
2: Yeah.
3: It's like rain on your wedding day. It's ironic. It's a song. Read a book, Casey Lamb.
4: Do we just fade him out?
5: Just keep talking?
4: Well, just give him one more. Give him 15 more seconds just to get wind up with whatever he wants.
3: Oh. Okay, well, I better go, people. I better go because Leachy loves winding me up. But I've got to go stop a war in Greenland or Iran or something. I don't know. I changed my mind more than Anthony Albanese, am I right? Local reference.
5: Donald Trump, eh?
4: Local reference.
2: Well, I'm honoured that he came on our show, to be fair.
4: He called you a man.
2: Yeah, actually. 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
4: You got your name wrong three okay. times and called you a man.
2: Lisa, Casey, called me a man.
5: Many times you've been thought of as a 10-year-old boy.
2: I know. So, yeah, my hands.
5: Yeah, exactly.
4: It's like your hands.
2: I know. Embers thought they were too small. Do you think? I think they're in proportion with my body.
4: They do look small.
2: Do they?
4: Yeah.
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4: Now, Lammy, of course, you've had a moment yesterday where you announced that you'll bring something back after 8 years.
5: Yes.
4: Took me two guesses. first guess incorrect, second guess was correct.
5: First guess was...
4: Boys.
5: Which is still funny.
4: That was a miss.
5: Miss.
4: You were once a Subiaco Lion.
5: Yes.
4: In the waffle.
5: Yep, women's waffle, yep.
4: You were frightened of the football.
5: Terrified, netballer.
4: There was once a fight on the ground and your mother was fearful of what
5: Terrified.
4: Might happen to you.
5: She was like, Phil, there's a fight. And Dad goes, Julie, she's nowhere near it. I was about 25 metres the other way.
4: So you're dusting those...
5: Biting my nails, being like, you're doing great, sweetie.
4: But you're dusting the boots off.
5: Yeah.
4: Sunday. You're off to Wanneroo.
5: No, Warmbra.
4: Warmbra.
5: Same.
6: Very different areas.
4: That's still double booked, regardless. Still double booked.
5: Yeah.
4: Now, do you want to tell us who you're playing for again?
5: Yeah. So I'm playing for Wembley Vets, which is in the Masters competition, which is 35 and over. Just turned 36 last Wednesday. Thank you.
4: Gee, I hope you play on someone who's like 65 and they run you ragged. I hope they run you ragged.
5: I probably will, yeah. I'm sure. But we thought we'd bring in my friend Ash Renshaw. Good morning.
7: Good morning.
5: Now, Ash played with me back in Subi days, but has played football for a long time. When did you start playing footy?
7: I like to say I started playing women's football before it was cool.
5: Yeah.
4: Yeah.
7: I started in 2009.
5: Yeah.
7: Yeah. So a fair while.
5: And actually got me down to Subi. Like, she was the reason I went down.
4: Now, so can you remember the first time, like, let's start with Lammy's first ever training session. Can you remember anything, like, how she was embraced by the team? Obviously, a daughter of a gun. Down at Subiaco, like, was there expectations?
7: There was expectations from me. I talked her up quite highly.
5: I was like,
7: oh, my goodness, like, Phil Lamb's daughter.
4: Yeah.
7: I'm thinking father, daughter.
4: Yeah.
7: Here we go in the bloodline.
4: Talented at sport in general.
7: Hard as nails. Yeah. Here we go. And then I was like, let's go down to a footy oval and have a kick. Let's see
4: Loosen
7: how
4: up,
7: you go.
4: See what happens.
7: Anyway, kick to kick. I was like, yeah, a little bit of a high ball drop, but good enough. Hit the target. Ball spun the correct way.
5: Yep.
7: And I was like, okay, now we need to learn how to tackle. And I was like, so I'm going to give you the footy and then I'm going to tackle you. So I gave her the footy and she dropped it and just ran off and was like, I'm out.
4: I'm not interested in the tackling part.
5: I remember being like,
7: yeah. So in my head, I was like, she could play on the wing.
4: Yes.
5: That's what Zane's taught me to do on Sunday.
7: Yeah, play on the wing. But yeah, she came down to training, fit in well, was good. And then we got to the first game.
4: Yep.
7: Was it Swan Districts? I remember. We won.
5: I think I've mentally bogged down a lot of it, to be fair.
7: You definitely knew the song. You were up and about in the song.
5: Good.
7: Yes.
5: Did we win?
7: Yeah, we won.
5: Okay. Oh, I got bitten by a bull ant.
7: You did.
5: Whilst in the warm-up.
7: Yes.
6: Hang on.
5: What? I was stretching.
7: No. So
4: you're out at Swans. She's been bitten by a bull ant.
5: Yeah. Debilitating injury.
4: With performance?
7: Good.
5: Good in the first bit.
7: Yeah,
4: good early.
7: In the first bit. The first bit, yeah. You took it on, and then you were like, a bit too rough now.
4: So to conclude her time down at Subiaco playing football, just a few words. What sort of words? If you close your eyes, you see words leaping off a page. How would you describe Katie Lamb as a footballer?
7: On field.
5: Yes. I was very good off field. Don't worry about
4: off
5: that.
4: Field, we already ticked.
6: We'll get
5: don't
6: there.
5: Worry about that.
7: Loved the pine, loved the bench.
4: Loved
7: I've never seen so someone that's just like, I'm keen for a rotation. When are we going? I'm off. I'm like, it's my turn.
5: Well, there was one time, it was my birthday, and we were going to the Heap Club later, and it started to rain, so I didn't want to get my hair wet because I'd washed it before. So I was just like,
4: bench.
5: Yeah. And then
4: did you do the circle things with your hands?
5: I don't know.

0: 36, a mum.
1: I watch more football now.
2: You do watch more football.
1: I feel like I have a better understanding of the game.
2: You do. You should go well. Stay on the wing.
1: Yes.
2: It's just like lane kicking, like in warm-up, just make sure.
1: I like that. Yeah. I can do that.
2: You stay away from your opponent.
1: Yeah.
0: She's got a good kick on. And what advice do you give her if the 65-year-old wing woman for the opposition starts running her ragged?
2: Shaz. Ask for the bench.
0: Ask for the bench. And what's your advice? I don't know. I've seen some fights in the women's football. Oh, they can go.
1: Really?
0: What would you say if someone grabbed Lammy's shirt to scruff? What would your advice be for that?
2: Grab their shirt back.
0: No. Oh, no. No.
2: No, it's our masters. There's no
1: contact?
2: I don't think so.
1: Well, there is. Okay. Anyway, do I have to cut my nails? No, that's just a Neville thing. Are my nails okay?
2: You should be fine. You should be fine. No, if someone like grabbed your jumper, just be like, hey, it's Masters.
1: Yeah, hey,
2: not today.
0: Hey, it's Masters.
1: Don't
0: bring the moment down. That's to bring the moment down. Hey, it's Masters.
1: Yeah. Yeah.
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1: Losing your kid, and it might just have been for 30 seconds, an hour, or longer. No matter how long it is, though, the sick feeling would just be unbearable.
0: The feeling when you turn and they're missing is incredible.
1: So this is just inspired by that story that was kicking around yesterday. Her name is Sarah, 1 p.m. She was just cleaning out her car. Her two-month-old was in the back sleeping, and thieves jumped in her car, drove off luckily, took out the car seat, put it to the side of the road, and then thank God they returned.
0: There are a lot of little punks at the moment. Like, these kids that stole the car too. Eight kids and two adults.
1: Yeah. What are you doing? Grow up.
0: Yeah, grow up, but also grow up in the adults. You lose as you hang around kids too.
1: Correct.
0: Yeah.
1: Lol is in Secret Harbour. Have you lost your child before?
4: Yeah, we did a trip up to Uluru and stopped at Alice Springs for a couple of nights. Kids made a couple of friends and played hide and seek as it was getting dark. We were cooking dinner. And my little one, 5 or 6 years old, she hid really well, 45 minutes in the entire park.
0: And
4: called the authorities and... Yeah, she'd nodded off behind a door and it was either the bathroom or the community laundry at the caravan park there.
0: Fallen asleep.
1: Oh, she asleep.
0: Wow.
1: Oh, my gosh. I mean, phenomenal at hide and seek. Clearly she won the game, I would imagine.
4: Yeah. We were considering getting a trophy and that for her. Yeah.
1: Hey, Lo, who ended up finding her?
4: One of the other kids, actually, I think.
1: Oh, thank God.
4: So, yeah.
1: God,
4: so, frightening time, different town and all that.
0: Of course. Hide and seek, funnily enough, when I was in Melbourne last week or 2 weeks ago in the Botanical Gardens, Dad was playing hide and seek with his daughter, could not find the child, but had to play it cool.
1: Yeah.
0: The child was hiding under a bridge but holding itself up against the slat, so you couldn't see the child.
1: Oh,
0: it was
1: my
0: the most
1: God.
0: Unbelievable hiding spot, and he was so casually like, I'm just playing hide and seek. If anyone has seen a child, it was the best hiding spot I've ever seen.
1: Scary game to play with kids.
0: Scary
1: really.
0: Game.
1: Let's go to Luke in High Wycombe. Losing your kid, what happened?
5: How we going, team?
1: Very well, thanks, Luke.
5: It's not so much my son. It was actually me, and we're in New York at the time, probably 2003, 2004. So you can imagine what that was going to be like over there.
0: Yeah, of course.
5: We'd booked a tour to climb the Statue of Liberty, probably one of the only times that you could actually do so in the year. And so we're on the ferry all the way over there, and my parents told my brother to come tell me that we weren't actually getting off. We weren't going to go climb the statue. But when he got down to me, I was buying a pretzel, and he wanted one too, and he forgot to tell me. So anyway, I jumped off and walked around this island for near on 2 hours looking for my family.
1: No.
5: Just around and around and around and around, and then back around the other way to see if I can cut them off, but they weren't there. Now, on Liberty Island, you don't have any reception, and I was probably 14, 15 at the time anyway, so I couldn't call anyone, didn't know anybody, in a weird town. Anyway, so long story short is my parents basically went to the mainland, and here I was still there. And on the ferry on the way over, they were telling my mom and telling my dad that I was gone. Like, this is what happens. People just disappear.
1: Oh my God.
5: So she's absolutely freaking out. And here I am just walking around living my best life on Liberty Island, taking great photos.
0: New York family holiday and a couple of hours to yourself, that would have been an absolute treat.
5: Oh, mate, you have no idea.
1: Oh, my God.

0: Oh, that is terrifying.
1: Loki.
0: I can't believe they just say, oh, he's gone. Like, that's just what happens. Mm. It's like, only in America.
1: Let me put the Statue of Liberty to with the Eiffel Tower, too.
0: Underwhelming?
1: Oh. Yeah, very underwhelming.
0: Yeah. I've seen it.
1: I've rated it.
0: Grant in Kewdale lost a child. What's happened?
2: Yeah. Yeah, it's about 13 years ago. We had a family trip over to Bali.
0: Yeah.
2: Went out in the morning with my daughter and my son in a pram, pushing along, looked behind. My daughter's gone.
0: Oh, no.
2: I'm thinking, oh, no. And they sort of, I don't know if it was a sort of a little bit of an abduction, but they'd taken her, and she was in a shop. It took me 15 minutes to find her, trying to push a pram around, you know, like a...
1: those smooth roads over there.
0: Nightmare, yep.
2: Yeah.
0: Holes so, everywhere, yep.
2: Yeah, anyway, I ended up finding her, and they took her because she had blonde hair and blue eyes.
0: Yeah.
1: They took her?
0: Yeah.
2: Yes, they actually took her.
1: They had to barter for a back, I suppose.
0: So, yeah. So how did you end up, like, did you just happen to walk into the right shop and she was there?
2: Oh, I went into so many shops, so many clothes stores, you know, just running around, just chaotic. My wife wasn't with me at the time, so it was just me and me young bloke. And, yeah, it was the worst time in my life.
0: No,
2: so.
0: Grant, that is terrifying, the fact that they... And so when you walked in there, she was obviously, what, just in the corner? Like, did you have to pay to get her back or what happened?
2: I didn't have to pay, but they had her in the corner. Like, it was hard to see her. So,
0: oh, my God.
2: Yeah.
0: So scary.
1: How was your – I would have exploded, and I'm a pretty placid person. What was your behaviour, Grant?
2: Yeah, it wasn't that good, eh?
1: Nah.
2: I wasn't happy yet.
0: Whereabouts was that in Bali? Was that in Seminyak?
2: It was in Kuta.
0: Kuta.
2: Yeah. It was about 13 years ago, so Kuta back then wasn't.
1: Oh, Barracuda.
0: Oh, my God, Grant. I'm so glad it ended well, but that is terrifying.
3: It is.
0: I'm going to Bali in a couple of weeks, actually.
3: Oh.
0: I will not be going to Kuta.
1: Oh, Lambie, please come and take me.
0: I'm blonde. Blue eye.
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1: Bang!
0: Wow!
5: The huge fight back is on right now, with Xavier Ellis really starting to just bring Katie Lamb back to the fold. The overall score this year is Katie Lamb 38, Xav 28, but that lead has been as much as 15.
0: It has.
5: So Xav has had a good run the last couple of weeks.
1: I've had a run.
5: It's good.
1: Unless we do reverse the verse, I feel as though the run could continue.
5: Well, how about you spin the wheel? We'll find out what we're going to play, Xav.
1: Nip wheel.
5: Hot. So many games.
1: Luchi got a new one for us, has he, maybe?
5: I don't know. We'll find out what the wheel's got. Oh, how at State of Origin game, because State of Origin is on tonight. Katie Lamb's got this look of updates.
0: I hate this one.
5: And we played this last time State of Origin was rolling around. And it just so happens. Well, you're just going to have to figure it out. State that these guys are actually born in. So they're all Australian.
0: Yeah.
5: So you need to tell me which state they were born in.
1: I remember doing this.
5: Yeah. First to two wins.
1: Right. Okay.
5: Ready to go?
1: Do we buzz in or we write it down?
5: Write it down.
1: Okay,
5: write it down.
1: 1,000 points.
5: Actually, no, let's buzz in.
0: Oh, okay.
5: Yeah, let's buzz in.
1: Look how flexible Leachy is.
0: Love it.
1: I'd love to take him on a first date.
5: Oh, don't. First one is this person.
6: Freeman runs up to her. Mary inside. Happy lifting. Goes up the ground.
1: Kathy Freeman.
6: The lead, looks a winner. Draws away from Xavier. Mary.
1: Yeah. Queensland.
5: Very good.
0: Oh, well done.
5: Very good from Mackay in Queensland.
1: Thought so.
5: Yeah.
1: I was pretty confident on that, but I wanted to wait.
5: Okay, righto.
1: What would have you gone, Lambie, out of interest? Kathy Freeman, Sydney or something?
0: Yeah, Sydney.
5: Yeah. Okay.
0: Props.
5: Here's your second one.
0: Yep.
5: Famous actor that a lot of people think is American, but isn't.
7: Tommy was a scientist, not me. He was the one who wanted to get shot light years out in space to find the answers.
8: Russell Crowe.
0: Is that Russell Crowe?
7: Me, I was just another dumb grunt getting sent someplace he was going to regret.
5: That is Sam Worthington.
0: Katie.
5: Yes.
0: Is that Sydney? Oh,
1: that's also not a state, so I would have contested.
5: That's fair, yeah.
1: I'm going to go with Victoria.
0: New South Wales. Oh.
5: Technically born in the UK, but West Australian.
0: Oh, really?
5: From Warnbra.
1: Right.
3: From Wanborough. I'm playing there on Sunday. My return to football.
5: Grew up in Wanborough.
3: Well, I might see Sam. I might hit him up when I'm
5: there. All right. Well, let's get to number three then.
8: Well, a tremendous pride that my country, our country, is hosting this magnificent event. It's
1: John Howard, and I will just go with New South Wales.
5: Xavier Ellis.
3: Very good. Very good.
5: Wowzerific. He's just on a roll. Oh, hang on. He's given the old fist pump and all that. You know what he's done for the first time in what would probably be about 3 months? He's got the lead into single figures
3: Katie. Now. Yep.
5: So he's starting to really nip at your heels like your dogs.
3: He is.
5: Like your cavoodles. Please. Well, we know they bite, so. Oh, Katie, don't.
1: She's a good sport, Lambie.
3: I don't like the State of Origin game. I don't like reverse. State of Origin game's the worst one we've got.
1: Nah, I'm talented at it. Very talented at it.
5: I love it. She doesn't like it because she's losing.
1: When she gets flustered, that pink shirt with her pink flustered cheeks.
3: I go as red as you do on camera.
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6: Did you see the figures? 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
0: Did they?
6: So it'd be interesting to see whether more eyeballs, Australian eyeballs, are on Origin or the Socceroos.
7: I know it's really early in the morning, but I know our local soccer club, Rochedale Rovers, they're putting on a big morning.
6: On Saturday?
7: On Saturday morning, 5:45, I think, or 4:45, is it?
21: The game starts at 5
7: a.m. Okay, so 4:45, club's going to be open. They're going to have bacon and egg burgers. I'm sure lots of local soccer clubs are going to be doing the same thing. So I encourage you to go down, support them, you know, maybe watch it with some friends or your kids' teammates. It could be a nice way to celebrate.
6: What about that ad we did yesterday for the, was it the World Cup Soccer Watchers Support Group?
7: Rights Association.
6: Rights Association.
7: Yeah, I have the right to watch the World Cup during soccer, during work hours.
6: All right, well, I'm just going now because it's nil all France-Senegal now, just after half time.
7: Mbappe.
6: You have got $10 on a draw.
7: On
6: doesn't
7: Senegal?
6: Matter.
7: He's got it on the draw.
21: On the draw with...
6: Well, I learnt yesterday that there's, especially this first round, there's not upsets. I thought there was going to be upsets, and I put a lot of your money on dud punt on to upsets. So yesterday there were 4 games of World Cup soccer, 4 draws. Ooh. Classic soccer.
21: How many of those did I win?
6: You didn't win any.
7: Winners? Like, not winners, of course. Do they go into penalty shootouts?
6: No, not in this round.
7: Not yet.
6: You both get 1 point. That's where Australia went so well the other day. We got 3 points for a win. You get 1 point for a draw and zero.
7: Classic soccer, like one-all type stuff?
6: There was zero, nil-alls, one-alls, and two-alls. Like, all sorts of draws.
21: Great soccer.
6: No, you be quiet, please, because I've got a beautiful story at 8 a.m. and you've got money on them. Iraq are playing Norway. So Norway's star player is Erling Haaland. You know, the blondie always wins the goal scoring in EPL the last years. Brilliant player.
7: We haven't had a chat about it yet on air. The new Nike ad with all the soccer players goes for like 6 minutes. It's a short film, basically. Yes. But it literally has every current and former well-known soccer player in it, but Haaland is the one who finishes out the ad.
6: Well, unfortunately for Dan, he's put at paying $12 Iraq, and the reason you've put it on dud punt, you've put $10 on Iraq to win, paying $12, mate. You're looking good.
7: But if it comes off,
6: that's right.
21: It never does though.
7: Dud punt never comes off.
6: So that's at 8 a.m. this morning.
7: But if it does,
6: I talk about it because our Graham Arnold, former Socceroos coach, is now coaching Iraq.
7: Is he?
6: Oh, yeah. They got him over here. So he's only ever coached the Socceroos and now them. Great former Socceroo player himself, Graham. He went over there and he qualified them for the World Cup for the first time in 40 years, Iraq.
7: Wow.
6: And they've got a few things going on over there.
7: Yeah.
6: A lot of their neighbours hate each other and America is bombing people all over the place. What does he say here? Listen to some of this, Sid. I'm reading off the screen now. When they won it, the war was going on in Iraq, and to think to yourself, how the F can all that be going on and they can still win? They won.
7: Just block out the noise.
6: That's exactly right. But half of them, he found out he got there and he went, oh, they don't actually all speak. Half the team speaks Arabic, half the team speaks English because some of them have fled Iraq to go and live in Scandinavian countries.
7: Oh.
6: He's brought them all back together. So what he does, he puts all the Arabic speakers on down one side of the field. He puts the English speakers on the other side of the field and he puts those who can speak both languages in the middle and he has brought them together.
7: Clever.
6: And that's why I put a heap of money on your behalf on Iraq.
21: Imagine having to spray the team and then getting it translated. So you got to drop.
24: You don't f-ing stand
21: you
24: up.
21: Drop that.
24: Three f-ing touches in a half.
21: And then a guy next to
6: him. He's got his little Arabic translator who steps in. It's a great story.
21: Very motivating to be good at soccer if your country's fighting a war. Because if you're a young man, your option is to bloody have to go fight a war.
7: You don't have to go to war.
21: No, be better
7: at
21: soccer.
7: You can go to the World Cup instead.
21: Be good.
6: at the first meeting. He says you've got to keep on stopping training so they can go and pray. At the first meeting, I said, I'm your father and you're all my sons. He was trying to bring them together. And they started calling me Pop. I said, no, that's Granddad. poor bastards. And that's what's happening at the World Cup. There's so many mixes of nations and there's different ways people relate to each other.
21: Yeah, you see that thing I sent you last night? The greatest fan has been discovered at the World Cup. Speaking of language barriers, this is a perfect demonstration of both of these countries. A Japanese guy, very polite, doing his best.
6: They had a good draw.
21: Yeah, and an American just being way too loud. This is on like a Fox affiliate channel over there.
1: Excuse me.
3: Okay.
1: I cannot speak English, but but I'm excited!
3: I love it! Yeah! Yeah, baby! Ooh. Let's go!
1: Japan!
3: Japan, baby! Look, it's lit! It's lit!
21: It's lit! It's lit! It's lit.
7: But she said it's lit.
21: Now, that is going to be handy. That's going to be handy for our show, Margo. If you have a little fumble, as you do from time to time,
7: sometimes
21: we can just...
1: Yeah. I cannot speak English.
6: So let's say she goes, which is the best soccer nation in the world? Is it Germany or is it Brazil?
1: I cannot speak English.
6: And again, is it Germany or Brazil, Margo?
21: Well, that'd be...
6: Germany!
5: Triple M Breakfast.
6: Hey, 133353, have the cops ever pulled you up for something that you didn't think there was anything wrong with what you were doing?
7: Oh, I always get nervous when I see police, even if I'm not doing anything wrong.
6: Yeah,
7: I'm just waiting for them while they're driving behind me to search up my number plate and just find something. They're like, oh, she's sped before. We'll get her for something.
6: I'm thinking, I've got my regos due in about 3 weeks' time. I'm thinking that they should have a little alert. You know, they get you, oh, you forgot to pay your rego and they get you.
7: When does that come now? You don't have the sticker anymore.
6: You got to put it in your diary and remember yourself. It's a trick.
21: It does get easy. Email to you, but you never check your emails.
6: Maybe it's a lot of emails. I didn't know until this story came on A Current Affair last night. I didn't know you couldn't eat while you were driving.
7: Oh, yeah.
21: Big time.
7: Not
6: when
7: all,
6: did that come in?
7: Not
6: all. What's the purpose of a drive through?
7: Not all eating, just eating.
6: Burgers?
7: It makes you unman the vehicle or something.
21: Distracted.
6: Well, the story.
7: Like if you're eating a bowl of cereal or something, but if you've just got a burger or one handed something.
6: I don't know. All right.
21: Well, I saw Marto with a bowl of soup on Racecourse Road once. Andy was smoking.
6: There was a story on last night. Well, here's how it started. And 133353, have you ever, the cops ever got you and went, oh, I didn't know there was anything wrong with that, because listen to this bloke.
5: Introducing Danny Grage, Australia's best smelling man, even if he says so.
6: Okay, he says so himself. He calls himself the best smelling man. That's how it started. And I'd stop because I wasn't actually watching telly. And I stopped and went, oh, and what's this all about? He had tats and he had muscles and he was looking
7: smell good.
6: Well, I went, how do you smell that good? Because
8: I always spray fragrance. I'm a fragrance enthusiast.
6: I'm a fragrance enthusiast.
7: Enthusiast.
6: And what do you think he was doing when he was pulled over?
5: That was until the police got a whiff of him.
8: All right, guys, I just got pulled over and I didn't even know you could actually get fined for this.
5: Danny behind the wheel on his way to a wedding in Melbourne when he had to top up his fragrance.
21: Listen to the music.
7: What about him?
21: Murder someone?
7: Crime scene investigation squad are onto it.
6: All right, so he's driving along, but he showed the girl. He uses two different, so he's like, he uses one.
7: No hands on the steering wheel.
6: Right. Tell me, is this what goes on in the world of women? Because he said he sprays 15 times. And, sorry, this is what he's
7: 15?
6: With one, and then he says that's the base layer.
7: Too much.
6: And then he goes again.
21: What is it
6: with
21: like?
6: 15 with the top layer.
21: It's like weather guard.
6: It's like it's an undercoat, and then you put the top coat on. But hold on, here he is. Hold on, this is what he calls it.
8: Pulled me over. He said to me, look, have you been drinking? I said, I haven't been drinking.
5: Danny had been spritzing.
8: So I was spraying my fragrance. I told him straight out.
6: They threatened him with a $1,000 fine for spritzing too much.
21: You can't be over-spritzing. He's double. He's got both hands off the wheel.
7: It
21: can't
7: must
21: be double.
7: Both hands off the wheel.
6: You can't tell me you can't steer. Use your knee while you're double spritzing.
21: It's
6: surely.
21: Not 1988 anymore, brother. You can't be driving with your knees spritzing, smoking, eating soup.
6: Oh, Jesus.
21: Do you want weird fines, weird things you've been pulled, weird things
6: the cops have got you for.
21: All right, 133353 is the number. Great text coming in this morning about 1995. Also, you wanted to know about weird stuff you've been fined for. Darren from Warner is dealing with 95.
4: Yeah.
21: I was there when the Bulls won the Shield in 95.
6: Oh, my God, that was magnificent.
21: No, it gets better. He got onto the pitch. The officer that arrested me, okay, so he got arrested, took me to the side of the pitch, told me to empty my pockets. He then took his pack of Winnie Blues and told him to go back to his seat.
6: He just wanted some durries.
7: So weirdest fine he ever copped.
21: There you go. So there's a 95 fine crossover.
6: You've been fined a packet of durries because the copper wanted to smoke.
7: Mm, but your bloke, God, double spritzing, no hands on the steering wheel, $1,000 fine. Oh, I reckon that's all right.
21: Here was his defence.
9: I always spray fragrance. I'm a fragrance enthusiast.
21: He's a fragrance enthusiast.
6: What about Travis?
21: Pulled over.
6: We haven't got time for everyone. Travis from Holland Park, he jumped off an oil tanker and the cop yelled out, I'm going to fine you for something.
7: I'll look for something.
6: I'm going to get you for something. Anything. I don't know what it is.
21: Graham in Hendra, weird fine, mate, on 133353. What do you got?
10: Mate, I was driving out to Aspley one day and had my dogs and the back seat, two golden retrievers. And then the cop pulled me over. I thought, what's this for? And he said, you know what he said? He said to me, you've got to have your passengers in the car. I said, you were shitting me, aren't you?
7: They're dogs.
6: Oh, hold on.
10: Yeah.
7: So you got fined for your dogs because they had their heads out the window?
10: Oh, no, he let me off. Then he decided to check my car off and got me for a baldy tire.
7: A defect.
6: A dog's supposed to be in seat. Are you supposed to have them secured?
7: Dogs are supposed to be restrained now.
6: What's
7: absolutely.
6: The fine if you haven't?
7: No arms out the window. Nothing, no objects out the window. Oh, so kids' God. Little arms. I got pulled up for that once in a car park, though. Mm. The copper was in the car park and he said, just make sure all your children's limbs are in the car.
21: Graham, to be fair, you were singing at the time and the kids were trying to escape. Which is a defence.
6: Graham, do you know, like, If you a brown eyes used to be very popular as you drive past things in my youth, would you get, was that a double offence for something out of the window plus public nudity?
7: Mm.
10: Oh, yeah, probably. He let me off the bloody dogs, which fine into the tyre.
6: Ball time.
7: What about this one? Travis from Holland Park, Marty, you mentioned.
6: Yeah.
7: He said, I don't know, he said he was going to fine him for something. He said, well, it ended up being a $1,200 for tampering with a vessel.
6: Tampering with
7: the
6: vessel.
7: Because he jumped off the oil tanker and he said, I don't know what I'm going to get you for, but it'd be something.
6: Come on.
7: Do you know stickers on your back windows you can get done for as well if they obscure your view? My girlfriend's son got that because he had one of those F cancer stickers across his back windscreen.
6: What if that's a fine?
7: That was a fine.
21: Jeez, Marto's going to be in trouble. He's got every Lions membership sticker for the last 12 years.
6: How many did I put on there myself?
21: Zero. Just like the number of bets I've put on Dud Punt, your turn.
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19: I'll tell you who's not on radio this morning. Kyle Sandilands.
20: Oh, where's he?
19: Oh, blugger. I never, ever have listened to anything that he's done apart from when he's the singing judge on that silly show.
20: Oh, that's right. He's suing his radio station, isn't he?
19: Because he had a contract for $100 million... hold on, just correct me. $100 million for 10 years' work.
5: $10 million over 10 years.
10: Yeah, for him and Jackie. So $200 million times.
5: Right. Total.
19: So he has now done the out-of-court settlement, which all lawyers prefer because then they don't have to actually do much.
10: Well, you know what
5: do
10: happens?
5: Do we know how much?
19: Yeah. $5 million a year over 3 years. He's getting $15 million.
5: Is that it? I thought he was suing for $85 million.
10: They were counter-suing him, going, oi, we lost a heap of revenue because your show is too loose and you bloody cost us money. They lost the lawyers.
19: They lost $30 million in advertising. That ARN mob because of his show, all the advertisers went,
5: distance ourselves from that.
19: Smelly.
10: You know what they really don't want it to go to court?
19: Bad.
10: Yeah, Marto, because all your text messages become public. If you go to court, they can subpoena all the messages between Kyle and Jack and the producers.
19: I'm never going to court.
10: Don't go to court.
5: What ended up happening to her?
19: She's still going, pursuing money, but they're just about out of money, poor little things. So they've,
5: Might have to sell their $20 million mansions in Clovelly.
19: $5 million a year, just remind me, is that $100,000 per week to do sit on his ass and do nothing? Apparently, you turn up at 5 to 6 and he'd leave at 5 past 9.
5: It's a big deal, Cole. Just ask him, he'll tell you.
10: Is that what you're doing wrong? Are you getting in too early?
5: Come in later, mate.
19: We're doing preparation for the show. We've got to stop that.
5: Stop doing prep.
10: Mate, it's like you're on a bloody hourly rate. That's how early you get on. Did you get a carpenter's contract?
19: I was just doing some work.
20: Triple M Breakfast.
5: We meet at 5.30 every morning. Well, 5.35 because I'm always late. But we meet in the mornings and we have a little meeting about what we're going to talk about on the show today.
19: Mm.
5: But you were more so grumbly than usual. Now, you had something happen last night. We don't normally bring off-air conversations on air all the time.
19: What's happened?
5: But Kath, well, she requested something of you last night and you're not happy about it.
19: No, I had a shower yesterday afternoon because I had a big day at work. I was covered in dirt. Got home like at 4.15, had to give the wheelbarrow to the labourer, la la la la la. And I said, I'm having a shower, and I came bursting out of the shower, Origin jersey on.
10: Brilliant.
19: Kath said, what's going on? Is it on tonight? I went, she's not up on these things always. I said, no, tomorrow. I'm just ready to go. But as we went to bed, she said, you're not coming to bed in that jersey.
5: You were going to sleep in it.
19: I was going to sleep in it and pop up and ready to go today. For Origin Day.
5: Yeah.
19: So I put it next to the bed. Then in the darkness at 3.30 this morning, I wouldn't have stepped on it because I would have tripped over. I must have just missed it. And you were all in your Origin jerseys and I'm sitting here in a blue work shirt.
10: Yeah, he got dressed in the dark and bloody wore
19: blue.
10: And then wasn't he grumpy this morning, Margo?
5: He was so snippy
10: and then he told us that.
5: You two with your stupid Origin jerseys your names on the back.
19: Wasn't after you. No, that's okay.
5: Dan and I, a couple of weeks ago, were gifted very kindly from PPQ. They reached out to us on Instagram and said, hey guys, we know you love PPQ. I've got like 20,000 personalised number plates. Dan, we know you're a big fan of the Maroons.
10: No, I just love free stuff, mate.
5: We'd love to send you something, and well, you got the shits that they didn't send you anything.
19: They didn't send me BBQ. Where's my jersey, BBQ?
5: Do you want to just open up your Instagram messages?
19: No, you know what I think of people who have personalised number plates? They're all tools.
10: Jeez, you weren't happy with BBQ.
5: It was fighting words.
19: Hold on, how come you two got a Queensland Origin jersey and I didn't get one, and I don't care. I don't even want one. I got one at home.
5: May I present to you, Marto, your very own Origin jersey. Thank you to the team at PPQ. They heard you were disgruntled.
19: Now they
5: realised that you don't actually use Instagram, and it was very remiss of them to reach out that way and said, next time we'll send him an email. I said, no, don't do that. He's got 2,000 unread emails. Don't send him an email.
19: Don't send me an email.
5: Either ring him or...
19: No, don't ring me.
5: Talk to Dan and I.
10: Margo and I will sort of give him the box.
19: If they sent a jersey...
10: Give him the box!
19: Oh, that's really special.
10: And look what it says.
19: Marzo.
10: No.
19: Is that a T?
5: That's a T.
19: I can never read personalised plates.
10: It's a T instead of a 7 because it's a personalised plate. M-A-R-7-O. You get it?
19: And it's in a size that my gut won't hang out.
5: Yeah, I said that. I said last time you sent him one, it was too small and you fat shamed him inadvertently. And so they've sent you an extra large with your name on it, brother. He's undressing in the studio.
10: In the bin. Blue shirt in the bin.
19: You guys are good. Thanks.
5: Yeah, give us one. Give us your best.
10: PPQ Queenslander!
20: Triple M Breakfast.
19: Hey, saw on the news last night on Channel 9, they had, I think they had Billy Slater and Munster talking to the media. They had Laurie Daly and Isaiah Yeo there as well. Munster, they must have asked him a question about Big Tino, and who rejoined the camp yesterday, trained yesterday for the Origin. Tino, his dad died. the other day. He spent time back home up in Gympie and then has rejoined the camp and he'll be good to go for tonight. And Munster spoke about last year. Remember, his dad died 3 or 4 days before Origin 3. Munster went home to Rockhampton and came down, played the house down, and we won the series.
1: Well, we've obviously gone through some tough times, myself and him, so I know exactly how he's feeling. When you lose your mentor or an idol or role model of your family, especially your dad, does take a heavy toll on you.
19: Mm-hmm. Now, I'll get myself together here, but my dad died a few years ago. It really changes you as a person. I developed a phobia. Can I open it up now? 133353. When your dad dies, I'm expecting a superhuman performance tonight from Tino.
10: I agree.
19: When your dad dies, something changes. He's the boss. He's the bloke you ring. You got no one to ring anymore.
10: I'm expecting a massive performance from Munster too, because he'll see in Tino what he went through. You're getting emotional right now. Anyone who's lost their dad will lift for their mate.
19: But it changes you. My dad was big. It was more example. He didn't just sit down and drill things into me. He'd occasionally give you one over the snout, like, because he's you're like a dog when you're a kid. Your dad just has to straighten a few things up. His example was hard work and be a good person. And when he died, I took one day off work, then went to the funeral, and then I went to Perth on a plane because I used to call rugby over there every second weekend or whatever. This is seven years ago or so. And I got claustrophobia. Like, I'm on a 5-hour flight and I started to get twitchy. I'd been doing that flight every fortnight for about 3 years. All of a sudden, it was horrible. For 4.5 hours, 5 hours, I sat in that plane. Somehow I got claustrophobia. I can't go into drains anymore, like anything really tight. Lifts are okay. Anything too tight, I don't know whether.
10: What does that mean?
19: Yeah. I don't know. What happened that day? I sat at Perth Airport when I got off the plane and cried for about half an hour and went, oh, I better get myself together. I've got to call a game of footy. It was horrible. Mm. So something just changed.
10: Margot, he also developed Kyriosophobia.
5: Yeah.
10: Never forgiven Nick Kyrgios. Your dad was watching Kyrgios play.
19: Well, that's when Dad had a massive heart attack at the age of 78 when he, you know.
5: But more to your point, Marty, you were saying, like, your dad is the one you ring, you know, like.
19: Well, when I had money problems mainly, because, you know, you'd be in England, I'd run out of money. Oh, listen, he'd found a mate who he sent him money. Mm. This is years ago.
10: You're such a wonderful dad to your son, Harry.
5: Do you now do the same thing?
10: Yeah, do you see a bit of your dad in yourself that for Harry?
19: Oh, God, yeah. Well, and it's not about long talks or anything. Mm. Yeah, my dad wasn't about long talks, it was about example. I don't know. Has anyone got anything? 133353?
10: Yeah, there's a bit there.
5: Kim from Petrie, she said she lost her dad on May 4 this year, and she's now become very protective of her mother because, you know, obviously her dad looked after her mum was the provider and the carer for her for a long time. But now that he's gone in his absence, she, you know.
19: All right. I'd like to apologise to my mother because she inherited Dad's mobile phone and it was still under Dad in my list. And I'd ring her and go, is that you, Dad? And she'd go, don't do this to me again. Anyway.
5: Daniel from Burpengary, Marto, I hated Vegemite my entire life. Dad used to dead set bathe in it to the point of putting it in his coffee.
19: Oh, God.
5: Since he's passed, I've found myself enjoying Vegemite on toast for brekkie. Not sure if it's the smell that reminds me of him, but it's putting a rose in every cheek. That's
19: cute. Nice.
5: And sometimes they might be because, you know, their energy is still here with us. Maybe they might be channeling.
19: This is what brought Kyle and Jackie out.
5: Maybe your dad say, get me out of this goddamn box. I don't want to be in here.
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11: Good morning. It is 1995 in our minds here at Triple M. That's where we've thrown it back to. All the music has been from 95. Got a treat for you in just a second.
12: Oh, dear, just.
11: Margo Parker, something you mentioned yesterday. I went and had a word to Mitch, who does the music. But not only that, we've had Billy Moore on. We've had Freddie Fittler
13: on. I don't call him a moron.
11: No.
13: Queenslander.
11: He was excellent. Get the podcast today. And next week, we got Diamond Game Day passes, thanks to Maccas, for State of Origin Game 3, the Decider.
13: Oh, yep.
11: A couple of little assumptions built into that. 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
13: You've been playing 1995 songs all morning. You see Beck from Alchester, what she wants to know. Oh, she's gone. Thanks for explaining CDs and cassettes for my kids. Mm. Jesus, how hard was that? How the hell do I describe what a floppy disk is to them?
12: Oh, and they used to have the little silver slide bar thing. Yeah. Remember that?
11: There was really big ones, too. Then they went the smaller 3 inch ones.
13: What year was that?
12: And then it almost became like an SD card.
11: Yeah.
12: So I guess for kids who game or who have Nintendo Switches, the little SD cards that they have with all their different games on them, it was a bigger version of that that used to slide into your computer. And I guess now a USB disk.
11: Well, they have 128, 256 gigs. Ours.
12: That's where you used to save all your files.
11: Our floppy disks back in the day had 1.4 megabytes.
12: Yeah.
11: So now you've got about 500 billion times more information.
13: Wow, I never had one of them.
12: On a plug-in floppy disk?
13: Well, I was just working as a carpenter. Mm. Did I need a floppy disk?
12: I remember the first Apple computer that we ever bought. Yeah. It was like a square, like greyish beige box.
13: Yeah.
12: And it had the screen and then it had the big compartment thing underneath it and it had the floppy disk thing where you used to put it in and you press the little eject button and it'd pop out. It was black and white.
13: Could you get porn on there?
12: And then just
11: get what?
12: Just the Apple was in colour.
13: You know what it is. Mates told me about it.
12: No, just magazines. Just
11: Okay. Yeah. It'd be just one photo per floppy disk.
13: Is that right?
11: Can I hard this very quickly?
13: Oh, then you have to get next week's floppy disk.
12: Okay.
11: Okay, let's wrap it up. Yeah. Hey, Beck, explain to your son the connection between a cassette and a pencil. Remember that
12: one?
11: He
12: used to wind it, and you just have to pull the tape out when it'd get twisted, and then you'd have to wind it back in.
13: Do you remember on the side of the road how many cassette tapes there used to be? People would go,
12: throw it out.
11: But then all the tape would get caught in your stereo.
12: I remember Macca's used to do cassette tapes. You know how, like, you can get the toys with your Happy Meals? Yeah. They did a run of cassettes, I remember Ace of Base, the sun. I saw the sun.
13: Yeah.
12: It opened. That was the first one I ever got. It had that song on it.
13: From Macca's. Oh, that's cute.
12: And then they progressed into So Fresh and they did CDs. They used to give away So Fresh CDs.
11: Now, I can't play you any Ace of Base this morning.
6: Triple M Breakfast.
11: Origin voicemail is open again tonight during the game. Call 133353 and just unleash whatever you're feeling. If you're up in your feelings, just let us know about it. It's like therapy.
14: Yeah, well, that was a pretty good game until Ashley Klein
12: I know, but game one's behind us now. Yeah. We want to move forward, look to game two. He is going to be refereeing it, so
13: he's good at leveling
12: things up. We've
13: got to
12: be nice to him. We need to maybe leave him some nice, positive, encouraging messages because we want him on board for game two. But then, remember, there's game three as well. So we don't want to get him too offside, otherwise he'll be like, stuff you, Queensland.
11: Yeah. Here's another one for Ashley. This might be nice, this one.
15: Ashley Klein's a dead set wanker.
11: Sorry, that's not nice. Maybe this one's nice.
13: Yeah.
16: Klein is an absolute...
13: Do you know what Klein means in German? It means small.
12: I'll leave
13: that one with you.
11: Just a kleiner Ashley. Just a little Ashley.
13: What's the other word in German? A kleiner Schlanger.
11: Kleiner Schlanger.
13: Kleiner Schlanger.
11: Kleiner.
13: not gross.
11: You can call up and leave whatever you want. Like even New South Welshman can call up and pester.
17: Excuse me, Mr. Slater. Have you seen my teddy?
18: You bet you saw the teddy. Billy, you flog.
12: Calm down.
13: Erase that
11: you
13: one.
11: Can go
12: maybe
11: rogue.
12: Some positivity. Let's leave some encouraging words for Ashley Klein.
11: Well, you don't have to talk about the Maroons or the Blues if you want.
17: Oh, is that you, Greg? Greg, let's just put a multi on the Suns to win. Greg, that you, Greg?
13: Let's put a weirdo filter on.
12: Is that Kylan from Upper Chermside, West North Lakes?
11: East Caboolture, Lakes North.
13: Serial
12: stalker.
13: Yeah. Sound like Dan.
11: 133353. I'd need a lot of rum to sound like that. I'd have to be watching Origin with you to end up there. If you want to leave a voicemail, call us 133353 tonight when the game's on and just unleash whatever's in your feelings. Get it out into the voicemail.
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11: We've got a very esteemed guest that we're about to join the show.
13: Let's go straight into it, mate. Do you need an introduction of any sort? Because this bloke doesn't. 17 Origin Queensland, probably the greatest player ever to play for the North Sydney Bears. One of our favourites, Billy Morgue. No further ado, hello.
19: Hello, guys. It's a pleasure to be on your radio program. And you've got to say, one of the best actors getting around these days. I've done some work with one of your panellists there. He's outstanding, but I thought I pipped him a bit better.
13: If anyone hasn't seen the Puma ads on social media, don't go looking for it,
12: Dan
13: okay?
12: Dan has appointed himself the Chief Maroons, Officer Billy. You okay with that?
19: I didn't mind it, but because I got a lick out of it, so I was okay. I was happy to
12: see that's what Dan said. He got paid.
11: Yeah, it's normal. You've got to be paid to associate with me. Great acting, Billy. Logie coming up, brother.
13: A lot of people say Billy Moore's made every cent of his life out of saying Queenslander a few times.
11: Queenslander.
13: Billy, we're all 95 all morning this morning. Take us back to there was a split between Super League and the ARL, the Australian Rugby League. You stayed solid with North Sydney, though the ARL. So it was a funny old Queensland team. Can you go through the series? I know we haven't got heaps of time, but you, well, tell us about that 95 series.
19: Yeah, you're right. The Super League war put a schism in the game, and all of a sudden, Queensland, who has probably 20% of the player pool anyway, couldn't pick Broncos, Canberra, Canterbury players, Cowboys, they're all gone. So we had to find nine rookies. We had one Australian player in the team at that point in time. That was Dale Shearer. He played back in the 60s. We rolled him back out again and said, come on, there's a tracksuit in this year, Rowdy. He said, I'm in. So we had nine rookies. And we had a rookie coach. We had this redheaded comedian from Channel 9.
12: Fat man.
19: He hadn't coached before, and so he said, I'll do it. And, well, we won the first game 2-0 in Sydney. No tries. Can you believe that? No tries were scored. And we started to believe, you know. And a quick little story. Greg Florimo's playing, and when the teams are read out, we were at the drinking hole beside North Sydney Oval, Percy's, and he looked at the Queensland team. He started laughing. I said, what's wrong with that? He goes, who are these people? Who's Ben Aiken?
13: Who's Ben Aiken?
11: That's what Fatty Vaughton was saying.
12: Go on to be some of the greatest players and icons of the game. What were some of those other names? We've got Ben Aiken, Fatty Vaughton, yourself.
19: Craig Teven, Terry Cook. These names that don't roll off the tongue. And Greg Foreman goes, I bet you fire a bunch, we win game one. I said, done. Anyway, we win game one. He rings me the next morning, goes, double or nothing. I said, done.
13: Game two,
19: he asked me $1,000.
13: All right.
19: And game three, he didn't ring me. I said, mate, what's going on? He said, we're doing double or nothing. He goes, no, my wife won't let me do it. She reckons you're going to win $3 million.
12: Did he pay you the $1,000, Billy?
19: Oh, did he what?
13: Yeah, good. Hey, listen, while we're talking Greg Florimo, who you played with at North Sydney, and Gary Larson, do you remember that blue? There was a big stinker. Yes. Everyone squared off against each other, game two. Where were you and we'll talk Gary Larson as well.
19: Yeah. Well, so what happened is we knew they had a... They wanted to fight. We got a bit of mail from inside their camp that if you scream Queenslander, you're going to get punched. So Fatty said to us before the game, he said, who's going to say it? We all put our hands up. Where are
12: we?
19: So we go to the first scrum, and Gilly gets Gavin Allen to say, right, we're ready to go. Yep. So we scream Queenslander, and it erupts. This massive all-in, probably one of the last all-in brawls.
13: Yep.
19: Right in front of the Great Southern Stand. And the only two people who don't get involved is Greg Farmo and Gary Larson because they're brother-in-laws and their wives would have killed them. Everyone else has a crack. And I go on with a great pugilist, David Barnhill, whose voice is operatic. It's even better than mine. And he goes, mate, what do you reckon? He's a good guy. I said, righto, Barney. He goes, righto, let's dance. And we threw 100 punches between the two of us, and they all missed.
12: No,
19: they all
12: missed. So good.
11: Looking after each other. We've got some of that, Billy, here. Relive it with us, mate.
20: Well, they've come from everywhere like it was almost a rehearsal. Brawls have broken out.
19: We've seen
20: everywhere. Plenty of this in Origin. This is one of the best.
11: One of the best.
13: Billy, footy players are known for not fighting and not hitting the target when they throw punches. Did anyone get hurt in that blow?
19: Well, there was only one punch that connected with, and it was between Barnhill and myself.
13: Yeah.
19: Anyway, if you Google it, you can see we actually ended up giving each other wedgies. and we're headlocked. We're completely fatigued 2 minutes in front of the Great Southern Stand. And Barney goes, mate, I've had enough. I said, sweet. He goes, right, we'll call it a draw. I didn't go and he hit me.
11: All right, Bill.
19: Never trust a New South Welshman, ladies.
12: No, there's two things guaranteed this time of year for you, Billy Moore. You're going to get paid and you're going to end up with a sore throat by the end of it.
19: Yeah, well, that's 100% right. Well, yeah, on both those counts, I know tonight there's 93,000 G. One thing we won't see is an all-in brawl, unfortunately, but we will see what's more important. Get the abacus ready. It's going to be 1-1 because Queensland are going to kick some serious butt tonight.
12: Right, how many, Billy Moore?
11: What's the score line?
12: What do you got them up by?
19: Yeah, I've got the scoreline. It's going to be 22-16 to Queensland.
12: Yeah.
19: Harry Grant, man of the match. The hammer.
13: Is it too early to ask for a Queenslander? Like, you'll do 1,000 today.
19: Well, actually, just wait. I'm going to open this window up, make sure they can see me out there on the balcony. I've got a robe on, Margot. Unfortunately, I'm in the Queensland's best, and all of a sudden, here it is. Ladies and gentlemen, 1, 2, 3, Queenslander!
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6: Overnight news.
7: Yeah, they kept the rates on hold, which was what they expected yesterday, but Michelle Bullock saying that the economy is hitting the skids and needs to slow down to try and curb inflation, which is out of control and might go even higher yet, but hopefully... Yeah, we can all get through it, but it's not making anyone's life easy at the moment. But
8: damned if you do, damned if you don't. Yeah. It's a feels like a lose-lose situation at the moment.
9: So they're saying there's been a 4.75 boost to the minimum wage, right? Fair Work Commission in Australia, which is fair enough, and I got nothing against that whatsoever, obviously. But you keep putting that up, then people spend more, and inflation has to go up, and then they say things like pubs, restaurants put their prices up. Because they're paying more in wages, and on it goes. Yep. So now, as
8: there's also lots of wealthy people spending a lot of money. Lower class don't spend as much money.
9: Don't misunderstand. Class at all. What I'm saying though is that we need to put their wages up, right? Life's hard. Yeah. And then what happens is the pub goes, well, I've got to charge more for the beer, and therefore inflation goes. That's what I'm trying to say. Yes, and Will, you're 100% right. Job.
8: I agree.
9: All I'm saying is this just so cyclical, it'll keep going and going and going.
8: It's almost like the system doesn't really
9: work. That's what I'm saying.
8: I'm not saying I have an alternative, but I just feel like sometimes it feels like what's going on? We're doing everything right and wrong at the same time. It's bizarre. Peter Malinauskas, he's gone global. Well, he's gone to the States. This is a pretty big deal. This popped up in my news feed yesterday. He was on CNN in the US talking about the under 16 social media ban.
10: What has changed the most for young people and families in South Australia?
11: Jake, quite simply, kids are talking to people around them a lot more. Yes, there's been challenges undoubtedly, but all the uplift we were hoping for, we're actually starting to see real evidence of.
8: So... he went on to sort of quote some numbers there, and the improvements are quantifiable when they're quite big. So the kids are starting to actually...
7: You reckon they're accurate?
8: Well, I mean, as accurate as any stat that the government puts out, but they're saying it's working. And I was a huge skeptic of this, not because I don't believe in the idea, just because I don't know how the hell they're meant to implement it, but apparently it's working so well that, America's taking notice.
7: So Mally's on CNN 1 minute and he's on Triple M talking with us the next. He's got everything covered, hasn't he?
8: He says yes to absolutely everything. I think he's doing the Crow Show podcast tomorrow. No offence to those guys, they're great.
7: He'll be on the Power Hour.
8: Yeah, that's right.
9: So he should. He's a power man. Should. The highest rating footage show on this network. Now, Red Hot Summer Tour. The Red Hot Summer Tour. I'll show you the stats.
8: Okay, yeah.
9: Red Hot Summer Tour coming in November. In fact, November 15 at Glenelg Beach. But two big announcements yesterday.
7: Glenelg Beach.
9: Australian Crawl and Men at Work coming back together after many, many, many years.
8: I am so there.
9: Interesting thing about Australian Crawl, they can't find their bass player. And this is true.
7: What?
9: Apparently he's off-grid, offline. They cannot find their original bass player. And they've put out a bulletin. Have you spotted? His name's Paul Williams. You spotted Australian Crawl?
12: He's on the side of a milk
8: carton. He's gone dark.
9: If you're listening this morning, Paul, they're trying to get hold of you.
7: Yeah. They cannot find him.
9: This is true.
8: That's like Woody Harrelson in America. He doesn't have phone, doesn't have email. His poor wife has to be the sort of secretary for him. But if you can't get a hold of him, you can't get a hold of him.
9: So if you want to play bass for Australian Crawl,
7: months to find him.
9: If you're a bass player out there, they need one.
8: My brother's a bass player. I'll put his name out there. Beckham family saga carries on. I sort of don't even really want to talk about this. I mean, I do, but I don't because it's just ridiculous. But they're doing, stage things where the daughter's dropping off a letter to the mailbox with the word Brooklyn written on it, like in front of the paparazzi to make her look like, maybe authentically she did want to give her brother a letter. I don't know. Brooklyn had a problem with the family saying that they're always trying to capitalize off of their, fame and use the children as pawns to make money. And then he's released this ad.
13: You're probably wondering why I'm watching the FIFA World Cup 2026 from home. It's a long story.
8: So he's doing like an ad for DoorDash,

0: where right. he's staying at home. And obviously he's not going to the World Cup with his family. Invited. Yeah, because he didn't get invited.
1: Right.
0: But now he's using the
1: cashing
0: story.
1: Cashing in on it.
0: Yeah, he's cashing in on it too, which
1: doing
0: was the
1: very thing that he was grumpy at his parents.
0: Yes, and he said, I just want a private life. I just, you know, I don't want anyone.
1: Yeah.
0: And now he's...
2: It's a long story.
0: Yeah, I don't know about that.
1: Yeah.
3: You might know our next guest from Australian rock royalty Grinspoon. Now, he's on the eve of releasing his second solo album. He's on his way to South Australia, so please give a warm welcome to Phil Jamieson.
4: Oh, it's the PJ Air Tour. Can you believe 44 shows in 75 days? That takes some doing. Phil Jamieson, welcome to Triple M.
5: Oh, it's so good to be back. G'day, guys. Hi, Roo. Hi, Loz. Hi, Dit.
0: Oh, he knows our
6: You're a professional, mate. We're absolute wild. Pro.
5: Still my best, yeah.
4: Now, I'm really interested here. I'm intrigued by the venues you're playing in Adelaide, the Edinburgh Castle, Port Lincoln Brewing Company, which sounds magnificent, but the Scenic Hotel. Mm. You know, one of our faves. He's captain of the eight ball team up there. We're talking about Gleeso.
0: Dave Gleeson, yeah.
5: Oh, is Dave Gleeson the captain of the eight ball team?
4: Captain of the eight ball team.
6: Self-appointed captain.
0: Yeah.
4: Yeah.
5: I've never played, weirdly, right, 30 years in the game, I've never played any of those venues. So it's my debut at all of them. And I've heard such great stuff about the Scenic.
4: Yeah.
5: And Ricky Albeck, who I'm touring with, has said the Ed Castle is amazing.
0: Yes.
5: And I think it's been like at least two decades since I've been to Port Lincoln. So lovely opportunity to get out and see this country again and take this kid with me, Ricky, who's such a talent as well.
0: Ricky's great, yeah.
5: Yeah, and so, but yeah, should I challenge Gleeso to a game of eight ball?
6: Get him early. Book in anything the next morning.
0: Yeah.
5: Oh, okay. Yes, yes.
6: Yeah. When you did have a chat to Gleeso on his night show on Triple M, just didn't quite go to plan. Gleeso didn't get his research done properly. Yeah.
7: They're doing the rounds because they've just bought out their brand new album, Wherever. Is that right?
8: That Whatever. Is incorrect. What is a terrible intro.
7: Sorry, mate.
8: Is this your first time?
7: I've got wherever, whenever, whatever.
8: That's the tour.
7: Never say never. Righto.
8: The album's called Whatever, Whatever.
7: Grinspoon, they've got their brand new album, Wherever.
8: Whatever. No, that's not what it's called, Dave. It's called Whatever, Whatever, the album. Okay? So don't even think about wherever. Don't even think about whenever.
4: There you go. That went well, didn't it, Phil?
5: Gleeso, I reckon Gleeso might have been playing the eight ball the night before that interview and couldn't read the press release. And he's like, he was thinking of the Shakira song, obviously.
0: Yeah.
5: There you go. The hips don't lie.
4: Yeah.
5: But gee, he's a beautiful man.
6: He's a ripper.
5: How much time over the years. So, yeah, that's awesome.
4: Now, I said, sorry, you go, Loz.
0: You're
4: the muso amongst us. Come on.
0: So desperate to ask you questions. I'm just interested in the album name, 10 Charlie. Is it 10 Charlie?
5: Yeah, 10C. It's just an aisle seat on a 737, basically, 10C. So basically what I'm attempting to do, Loz, I'm attempting to make the record sort of like a boarding pass in some ways and like meant to make you move, whether that be emotionally or whatever. I don't know if I've achieved it. I'll know by August 14 when it comes out, but in theory, that's why it's called 10 Charlie. It's just named after an aisle seat on a 737. It's a cute name, 10 Charlie.
0: With a little packet of peanuts and, you know.
5: It comes with slippers and an eye mask, actually. So you get, on my website, on the Phil Jamieson website, there's like you can get slippers with the PJ Air Tour and also I think you can get an eye mask. Yeah, it's basically first class, 10C.
4: You know, I was going to say, if ever I'd had an album, it makes me think mine would have to be 62G or something like that, because that's where I always end up.
6: The toilet,
4: you know. Yeah.
0: Is that your bra size?
5: Yeah. Middle seat, bro, in middle seat. Yeah.
4: 44 shows in 75 days. I've honestly got no idea, Phil, about this. What sort of stretch is that on, say, vocal cords and things like that and stamina? Is it difficult to do?
5: It's a great question because I just found out today about it because I just did for the first four shows and we did a 13-hour drive yesterday. It's funny the tour's called PJ Air, but I've just spent 20 hours in a car. but look, I managed to get through the four shows vocally okay, amazingly. So, I mean, Grinners is a different kettle of fish because there's lots of yelling in Grinners, whereas this is a little more singy in some ways. And Grinners, I'm jumping off like drum kits and I don't know, there's pyrotechnics and 1,000 decibel guitars. So look, I did not know until I got into it and the first four shows went really smoothly. So touch wood, I think, you know, I love doing this shit. Like, it just gives me so much buoyancy and so much life. And I've had the best time already, like, just doing this North Queensland run. So short answer is, it's actually a long answer. The voice held up okay for the first four. It is a stamina thing. But as I said, like, I wouldn't want to be doing anything else, you know. Like, I love it so much. It's like, I just love the opportunity to go to Alice Springs and Port Lincoln and all these places where, you know, I haven't been for years, or maybe people never get to go. So there's a huge amount of gratitude in what I get to do as well. Well,
6: if you want to go shark diving or fishing when you're in Port Lincoln, sing out, mate, while you're over there. You could have a cracking time over there.
5: Do you dive with sharks?
6: Sorry, in a cage.
0: You go in a cage.
6: You can go outside if you want, because that'll make the people in the cage really excited.
0: Yeah, that'd be a hell of a show. Talk about entertaining sports.
4: Give us something to talk about.
0: At Port Lincoln, yeah, that'd be great.
6: Tour might not be 44 shows.
0: One night only.
5: Quickly ended after South Oz. Beautiful.
4: Nah, looking forward to this. 10 Charlie is the new album. Phil Jamison coming to the Scenic Hotel 9th of July. Ed Castle 10th of July. Port Lincoln Saturday 11th of July. Phil Jamison, thanks for talking to us.
5: Thanks so much, guys. You're the best. Honestly.
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3: Had a bit of a disaster this morning. Just going about my business, you know, living my life, getting out of the car at about 5:30 a.m. and I reach into my handbag to pull my phone out.
4: Yeah.
3: And there's an explosion of powder. And I went, what the hell? It just went everywhere in my car. It went all over me. It was my face makeup powder.
4: Do they usually explode?
3: It's a loose powder in a little, like a sort of container. And yeah. The lid was loose, right? And it had slowly been unscrewing itself over time. And I just got unlucky and I flipped it as pulled my phone out. And when I say it is everywhere in my car, like I don't want to go back. I'm thinking of leaving my car and just starting it again.
4: We got a scooter down there that looks like it's been left there for ages, so we might as well leave your car.
3: It's my car, the scooter. But it's...
4: Do they have warning signs on your makeup thing? Or are they just...
3: No. It's a pretty rookie mistake. Anyone who's ever...
5: Is that what you call blush?
3: No, it's a different. Translucent. It's meant to be translucent, but it's left a skin-coloured powder all over my car. It's to absorb oil. I'm a very oily person, so I need a bit of powder every now and then. But you never take it out of the house. I don't know why it was in my handbag, because it's just such a rookie mistake. Because when those things open up, it is a disaster zone. Any woman will tell you who's ever used loose powder. It's a nightmare.
4: Is that the first time this has happened?
3: No, I've had a few.
5: So the thing that should never, ever leave your house has left your house previously.
3: Well, actually, Dits, it was blush last time. What happened was I dropped it obviously at some point and it became crumbled in the container.
4: Yeah.
3: So even though it was a pressed powder, wasn't loose, when I opened it, explosion, covered in pink.
4: Right.
3: So
4: you got a clean up day today.
3: I got a clean up day, but spilling things can be incredibly annoying, disastrous, inconvenient. I remember I was packing up a house. A rental that we were just about done, and I just went around with a bucket of paint to touch up a few little nicks and stuff, like, you know, when you take a painting off the wall or whatever. We'd plastered it, and then I was sort of touching it up with a bucket of white paint. And I went, it's good, and I stepped back and I knocked over the entire can of paint all over the carpet.
4: Nice. Paint's not a good thing.
3: And I was like, sweet Jesus, this is a nightmare. I've seen brides, when I worked in weddings, I've seen brides spill whole things of wine all over their dress.
4: Oh, really?
3: Yeah, yeah.
4: Wine's not a good thing.
3: Wine on a wedding dress.
4: I've dropped a bottle of red. That seems to go everywhere.
3: Mm.
5: Yeah. Do you know what's really bad? It's milk. So, this goes back to one of my first ever cars when I was young. And
4: You weren't crying over it, were you?
5: No, spilt milk. But a container of milk in the back seat for some reason. I don't know what happened, but it exploded. And I didn't bother to clean it up. The smell... I didn't realise.
3: It's like baby sick.
5: But I'm talking in some baby sick. You're right. You open the car door a couple of days later, and you go, and then you can't get rid of it.
3: Yeah.
5: The smell was the worst ever.
4: Drop a long neck of pasta sauce. That seems to go everywhere. Drop that. Try not to do that.
3: I had a expensive spill. Actually, it was an expensive container of makeup as well. A whole thing of powder exploded in my car this morning. I've just walked away. I'm going to have to deal with it later.
5: At least it should smell nice, though.
3: No, it's a scent-free.
5: Oh, is it?
3: It's hypoallergenic. It just couldn't be worse. Oh. The whole thing's a nightmare. But I'm going to have to clean it up. Spilling things sucks, and I wanted to hear people's worst spill situations. Who have we got?
4: Let's go to Aldinga. G'day, Beck.
6: Good morning, guys. How are you going?
4: Good. Spill, have you?
6: Yes. Soy sauce.
3: Yeah.
4: Soy sauce.
5: Where did you spill it?
6: Oh, in the kitchen on the tiles. It is the absolute worst to clean up. It soaked into my mop head and the towels. But it doesn't clean properly at all, and it stained it.
3: It never really? Yeah.
5: Right.
3: Yeah.
5: Time for a new mop.
3: In the grout?
6: Yeah.
3: Is it in the grout?
6: Everywhere. Yeah. Everywhere. Yeah.
3: And it's got such that edamame smell. Yeah. Like it's a really spicy.
5: Edamame.
3: Umami.
5: Yeah.
3: Umami.
5: What's umami?
3: Umami
7: is one of the
3: flavors.
7: Yeah, flavor profiles.
5: Okay.
7: It's a flavor profile.
5: All right, Andy at Roseworthy. What'd you spill, Andy?
4: G'day, Andy.
5: Hello, Andy.
3: Hello. What'd you spill?
8: Good morning. Yeah, went shopping at Woolies about 3 months later, went back out to the car, opened the boot, and thought, what is that? went to pick it up, put my fist straight through a decomposing watermelon.
4: Oh, no. What, you hadn't opened your boot in your car for 3 months?
5: See, rotten fruit. Rotten fruit does smell.
4: Oh, yeah.
5: That's a bit,
4: yeah.
5: It's a vomit smell, isn't it?
4: What, how did you not open your boot for that long?
8: Well, I've done the shopping. I didn't go shopping for another 3 months.
3: Right. That's been a big bloody shop.
4: You must 3 months be hungry.
5: So he shops 4 times a year.
4: Yeah, in hibernation.
3: Costco or something, right. Buying bulk.
4: That's called fasting, right? Yeah. There he is. Let's go to Meadows. G'day, Ryan.
7: G'day, guys. How are you?
4: What did you spill, mate?
7: I used to work with a boss who was a solid plasterer, and we were getting ready to sell his house.
4: Yeah.
7: And I kicked over a can of expanding foam, which then exploded up the window and the door flushed all over the concrete. Yep.
3: Right.
5: So how do you, what do you do in that situation?
7: Look at him and just, panic.
5: Yep. How do you get rid of it?
7: You have to get a special chemical, but it went all over an anodized aluminium window, which stained it. So it was like a week before he was selling his house.
5: Right. Not a good result.
3: Did he ask you to cough up or?
7: Nah, he was a pretty good fella. He actually just wore it. So yeah. Years in the pub, don't worry.
3: That's
4: not a good one, Ryan. Thanks for calling. Let's go to Eden Hills. G'day, Peter. What did you spill?
9: Girlfriend's dog vomited in the back of my car and she poured patchouli oil on it to get rid of the smell.
5: Yeah.
9: This was back in the 70s. The smell was still in the car in the 80s.
3: Come on.
9: Never got, and I can't handle the smell of patchouli oil to this day.
3: Yeah, because it's like when someone with really bad BO wears like Lynx or something, Africa. And then every time you smell that, you smell the.
10: It binds.
3: Yeah, so patchouli and sick are like combined now for you forever.
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4: So I've got this gadget I've sort of discovered, and it is the most simple thing. Really? And it's changed the game for me.
5: What sort of gadget?
4: It is a little stick that you put in your pot plants, and it tells you when your plant needs to be watered.
6: Oh, really?
4: It's got like an absorbent thing. It sort of looks like a thermometer, really.
5: Right.
4: And it absorbs water into it, and there's a little thing at the top that goes blue when the water's there, and it goes white when the water's gone.
6: Did someone buy this for you as a gift, or you actually thought, no, I really, really want to get this?
4: I got a targeted ad.
6: A targeted ad.
4: I Googled,
5: and you purchased it.
4: Well, I Googled... you know how that your algorithm stalks you.
6: I Googled. I've got you forever now.
4: I can't seem to get the watering right on my sugarcane plant, and I was overwatering it and underwatering.
6: Your sugarcane plant.
5: You're not in Queensland.
4: Yeah.
6: What do you need sugarcane for?
4: That's the name of the plant.
6: Oh.
4: I'm not harvesting.
6: You're a sugarcane farmer.
5: Got the combine out.
4: God. Yeah.
6: sugar business.
4: I've also got a fiddle leaf fig, but you know.
6: Okay.
4: I don't play the fiddle, and there's no figs on it. But I was struggling to figure out how to water it because I was over and underwatering it, and then it was drying out, and then the roots were rotting, and I was actually getting a bit frustrated. Anyway, Googled this thing, and then I got a targeted ad.
5: How much?
4: $20 for 6 sticks. So that's pretty good.
5: How long do they last?
4: I think they just last until...
5: Forever?
4: Yeah. They just keep going. I mean, I'm sure they have a shelf life. I can look it up, but I didn't
5: that's not bad, though, because... Some plants are tricky.
4: I'm telling you, my indoor plant game has skyrocketed since I've
5: really, because the plant's healthy.
4: They are the healthiest they've ever been. And because it's so visual, I walk by and I go, oh, stick's gone white. And I go straight to the sink, fill
5: no
4: up.
5: No stress.
4: No stress. And then some of them go, you know, blue quicker than, stay blue for longer than others. And it's just about the dryness of the plant.
6: Okay.
4: It's made a huge difference.
5: If you stuck that stick in Ditz's mouth at the moment, what do you reckon?
4: White as a ghost. We're talking Casper the Friendly Ghost, Titanium White.
5: For people listening that just tuned in, we did have a pretty solid day yesterday.
4: I wasn't there. Which is why I'm doing all the phoners today, if anyone's noticed. It's worked really well. Have you guys got anything in your life that is a bit of a game changer? A simple little thing that you got that's actually been
5: my heated seats. I mean, I'm addicted to it. I just love going either 1, 2, or 3 on my bum at the moment.
6: Mm-hmm. Oh, really?
5: Yeah. No, this is a game changer for me, the heated seat.
6: You've never had them before?
5: Nah.
4: Ditz has been
6: I've got the massaging seat.
5: Yeah, we know that.
4: Let's keep it relatable, folks.
6: My Touareg from Solitaire, the massaging seat.
4: Man of the people.
6: Now, I've got, I'll tell you the little thing that changed my life. I don't know what you call it, but the little mechanism, the little razor thing that plucks your nose hair.
4: Like an epilator?
6: Old men, you know, nose hair is a pain. They tickle and they itch.
4: They tickle
6: and they itch. So I've got this thing, you know, bzzz, and it actually,
5: stick it up your snozzle.
6: You stick it just inside.
4: I was going to say use it in your ears, but I just want to make sure I'm getting the definition that in your ears.
6: Yeah.
4: Not your ears.
6: Your ear, right. Stick it in your ear.
5: Yeah, yeah,
6: no,
5: do that.
6: No, no. Yeah. So it shaves off the inside nose here.
5: So you don't have to pluck them anymore.
6: Yeah, you have to. And let's face it, it's not a good look when you're sitting there trying to pluck them out in front of people who might be watching.
5: Have something to do at the stoplights.
6: Yeah. So go into the bathroom, get my little zzz, and yeah.
4: There you go.
5: All right.
6: Absolutely has changed my life.
5: Yep.
4: A gadget that's changed my life are these little sticks that you put in your pot plants and they tell you when the water's gone dry. And because I was overwatering and underwatering a bunch of plants and killing them, and I've got a lot of plants and I don't have kids and I don't have pets, so I care about them deeply. So it's changed the game. They're all flourishing. They're almost too juicy now. I've got to start giving them away because they're taking over the house. That's how good these sticks are. It's changed my life.
5: All right. Let's go to Mount Compass. G'day, Paul. You got a gadget that's changed your life?
7: How are you, Roo? It's Loz. Yeah, you better relate to this one, Roo.
5: Yeah, what?
7: Me head shaver.
5: Oh, yeah.
6: Head shaver.
5: You got a good one or you got a sharp one or what?
7: I got it's a bit of a crappy one, actually, but I've got three different blades. One to start off with and one to finish off with.
5: Yeah, okay. I just put new blades on mine. That makes a big difference.
7: Yeah, I just cruise along in the truck, shave my head. Open the rough, stick it out.
5: Driving, Paul.
6: Right. Your next
7: stick it
6: level.
7: Out the window and all the stuff.
5: Hey, that's good, isn't it?
4: Hang on.
6: That's two things at once.
5: Out the window.
4: It blows out the window.
5: Yeah.
4: Right out the window?
7: Yeah. Just...
5: When you stick your head
6: so
5: out.
6: So anyone that's driving behind you.
7: Right. The hair out of it.
6: So if I'm driving behind you, Paul, on a summer's day and I've got my window down, there's every chance I'm copping your bloody
4: straight
6: head
4: shavings.
7: You might be a little bit itchy, you know what I'm saying?
5: Yeah, good on you, Paul.
4: Breaking about four laws there.
5: Yeah,
4: just to
5: that's
4: get
5: crazy. That's what we do on Triple M. Yeah. We're crazy.
6: Yeah. What's the envelope?
5: Let's go to Glenn. G'day, Sally.
8: Hi, how's it going?
5: Very, very well.
6: Righto, what gadget's changed your life?
8: I've bought a pie maker recently.
6: Pie maker.
8: So I've got puff pastry out and I've made mincemeat pies, chicken and leek, and cream cheese and spinach. Great for the kids' lunches.
5: How big are the pies? Are they like a normal size pie?
8: Oh, they're a little bit smaller than the regular pies.
5: Okay.
8: They're really, really yummy.
6: Chicken and leek pie, my God.
5: What's the most different sort of exotic sort of pie you've gone to, Sally?
8: Well, my daughter, who's half Vietnamese, half Australian, we made chicken fur pies.
5: Chicken what?
8: Chicken fur pies.
6: What's in that?
5: Noodles.
8: Fur soup. So chicken fur with in a pie.
4: Was it good?
8: It was fantastic.
5: Yeah. Oh, what about a bit of pasta in one?
4: Ooh, a pasta pie.
8: Yeah, that'd be good. Yeah,
4: creamy. A ragu pasta pie would be amazing.
5: Yeah. Actually, that sounds all right, a pie maker for winter.
4: I make a lot of pies, so that would be good for me.
5: Might not be good for the waistline, but...
4: No, they're not, but...
5: All right, let's go to My Ponga. G'day, Shane.
9: Good morning, guys. How are you going?
5: What's changed your life?
9: Oh, boy, it hasn't really changed my life, but it's changed my wife's life, which is very important. And she's it's almost like she's in a cult.
5: What's she done?
9: She's bought a Thermomix.
4: Yes.
6: They speak a different language.
5: Been around for a while, the old Thermomixes.
4: It's the new Scientology, this.
5: What's happened with her?
9: These ones have touch screens. It's like watching a TV, but it cooks. and I can't even look at it, let alone clean it. And she's just obsessed.
5: Yeah, pain in the butt to clean.
9: Oh, I wouldn't know.
5: Yeah. Well.
4: How many meals a week are getting done in the Thermomix? Is it 100% of the food, pretty much?
9: Every. And really? If I don't compliment on, and if I don't say well done on every meal,
6: they get fed.
9: Yeah. I mean, well, I didn't. I cooked my meal last night for me and my daughter because she refused to cook last night for me because I didn't say thank you.
5: Oh. You know what? She's probably right, Shane. It's not hard to say thank you. Show some manners.
4: Yeah.
9: Yeah. Well, no, it's true. But every night, every morning.
5: Yeah.
6: So what's it done that surprised you?
9: Well, you probably should speak to her. But
4: I love this.
5: This is great.
4: He's going to get a prize.
5: You're going to get in more trouble, you know that, because she might get told that you've been potting her on the radio and then she'll find out secondhand and then she might do something in your meal.
9: I couldn't get in more trouble than last night, so I should be okay.
5: What'd you do last night?
4: Didn't thank her.
6: We didn't thank her.
9: she didn't thank me. Oh, sorry, I didn't thank her for the meal of the previous night. So she said, I'm refusing to cook for you. So she cooked her own meal.
6: Right.
9: And myself and my daughter had hot chips and pasta.
5: Oh, wow.
10: Hot chips and pasta. Right,
4: she's going to love the fact that you called up to whinge about her cooking you food and
5: the
4: fabrics.
5: Yeah. Put that shovel down for a while.
10: That's the one.
5: I reckon we better reward him, though.
4: Yeah, that's what we do here.
5: Go to the footy,
10: mate. We reward bad behavior.
5: Just take your daughter to the footy and leave her at home.
4: Yeah, that's
5: the crows.
4: Or send her. No. And you can stay home and clean the thermos.
5: Yeah, maybe. Yeah.
4: Good boy.
5: Kissing, mate.
4: Yeah.
10: I wouldn't have thought so.
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12: When do I get paid?
11: It's time for Joe's Joke. Which prosciutto kid's telling jokes today? Is it Joe, Nick, Tom, Sophie, Rosie or Rocco? Spin the prosciutto kid wheel.
6: We've got Tommy on the line. G'day, Tom.
13: Hello.
5: Tommy.
6: How did footy go this week?
13: I think I played good.
6: Did you?
5: Yeah, you did.
13: Yeah.
6: Any goals?
13: No, but no. I set up a few goals.
6: Oh, that's important. That's what you've got to do.
5: Teammate.
6: Goal assists, they call that.
4: Do you like defending? Yeah. Do you like attacking you in the mid? What's your favourite?
13: Midfield.
6: Midfield? Yes. Yeah, plenty of the ball.
4: Runs in the field.
6: What number do you wear?
13: 32.
6: I thought so, yeah. Why do you wear 32?
13: Because Dad... That's his number.
6: That's his number. Now, you got a big birthday in the family this week.
13: Yeah.
6: Whose is it?
13: Nick's.
6: How old?
13: 18.
6: 18. Do you know what that means? It means he's an adult now. Did you know that?
13: Yeah.
5: He's allowed to drink alcohol.
6: Yeah. Uh-oh. Smoke. Wow. Look out.
4: Oh, gosh. He's not allowed to do that.
6: No. Are you having a big party? What are you going to do for his birthday?
13: I'm not even sure. He just wants like a chill thing.
6: A chill thing.
5: Yeah, chill. I think he would like
4: low key
5: cash.
6: Okay.
4: Oh,
5: no, he doesn't want a party. He doesn't like the big bright lights. So that's all good. What about the new dog, Tommy?
13: Yeah, it's good.
5: Is it going all right this morning in the cold?
13: Yeah.
6: And what's his name?
13: Jet.
6: Nice. What color is it?
13: It's like mostly black.
6: Yeah.
13: And a bit of white on the bottom. On his belly.
6: On his belly.
13: And there's a little tip on the end of his tail.
6: Oh,
13: white.
6: Nice.
4: Oh, that's cool.
6: Nice. Looks like he dipped in a bit of paint.
4: Yeah.
13: Yeah.
4: Is he really tiny? Because he's only, 7 weeks old?
13: Yeah.
4: Oh, that's so cute.
6: All right. How many jokes have you got for us?
13: Two.
6: Righto. What's the first one?
13: What did the lawyer call his daughter?
6: What did the lawyer call his daughter? What?
13: Sue.
6: Fair enough.
5: Good one, Tom.
4: Incredible.
6: Yeah. Right. What's the other one?
13: What do you call an ugly dinosaur?
6: An ugly dinosaur? What do you call it?
13: An iosaur.
6: That's right. Yeah.
5: Good on you, Tommy. Well, you have a good day, mate. We'll see you when you get home, okay?
13: Yep. See ya.
6: All right, let's joke. Okay, we've got Ava on the line. Hello, Ava.
14: Hi.
4: Hi, Ava.
6: How old are you?
14: Six.
4: Six? Wow. You sound very grown up.
6: And what school do you go to?
14: Glenelg
6: Primary.
5: Wow.
6: What's your teacher's name, Ava?
14: Miss Kate and Miss Gabriella.
6: You've got two teachers.
4: Lucky.
6: Wow. All right. What's your favourite thing to do at school?
14: Japanese.
6: Oh, you're kidding. Okay.
4: Can you count in Japanese?
6: Tell us a bit of Japanese, please.
14: Arigato.
4: Arigato.
6: And what does that mean?
14: Thank you.
6: Oh,
4: thank you.
6: Beautiful. Yeah, all right, have you got a joke for us?
14: Why did the man with one hand cross the road?
4: Why did the man with one hand cross
6: Why?
4: The road?
6: Why?
14: To get to the second-hand store.
6: Yes! Of course.
5: Nice one, Ava. Very
6: now,
5: clever.
6: What do we have to say? Arigato.
4: Arigato.
6: Arigato, Ava.
4: Arigato. Okay.
6: Okay, she's gone, I think. All right, who you got there, Roo?
5: Got Riley.
10: She did well.
5: G'day, Riley. How are you?
15: Good, you?
5: Yeah, really well, mate. Really well. What are you up to today?
15: Driving to school.
5: Oh, yeah. What school do you go to?
4: Are you driving the car?
15: Mr. Primary.
5: Are you driving it?
6: Yeah. Sounds like a big fella. How old are you, Riley?
15: 10.
6: So is that about grade 4 or 5?
15: 5.
6: Yeah, grade 5.
5: You got muscles yet in the biceps?
6: course
16: yeah,
6: he
16: I think so.
6: Yeah,
5: oh, he has. You flex in the mirror, don't yeah. you?
4: I'm picturing him driving a manual ute right now. That's how I'm seeing it.
6: All right. What do you like doing at school, Riley?
16: Not
5: a lot. No.
16: Probably playing with my friends. And
6: Good stuff.
16: Yeah, I'm a school captain as well.
6: Oh, yeah. Oh, well done.
17: How did you get that?
6: Yeah.
16: What?
5: Did the teacher pick it or did the other kids pick it?
16: Oh, no, principal.
6: The principal?
5: Really?
6: Well, good on you, Riley.
4: So that you're in with the principal. That's pretty cool.
5: You suck up to the principal.
6: No.
16: I got the soft spot.
6: He got there on his merit. Thank you. Right, you got a joke for us, Riley? Have you got a joke?
16: Yes, I do.
6: All right, what is it?
16: Why shouldn't you trust stairs?
4: Why shouldn't you trust stairs?
6: Why is that?
16: Because they're always up to something.
6: Always up to something.
4: Very good.
6: Yeah, well done.
5: Get on there, Riley.
6: There he is, the captain of Paravista Primary.
5: Get
6: we can see why.
5: Skipper.
6: What have you got for them, Roo?
5: I have got family passes for these two very funny little kids to AFL Max. 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
12: 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Bo Ryan, Cat and Woodsy. Sydney's longest running breakfast team. Just don't ask how.
14: Oh, good morning. Happy Wednesday, Woodsy. How are you?
15: Oh, I'm like a kid at Christmas, Cat. It is Origin night tonight. Well, it's Origin Day. We're not night yet, but I tell you what, down here, I'm in Melbourne. I'm in and around everyone. I'm so excited. I just bring on 8 o'clock tonight. Come on.
14: Yeah, let's do it. We do have a Bo Ryan moving back on a plane as we speak. He will be with us tomorrow morning once again in the wrap-up of Origin.
15: Let me tell you, Kat, there's something that's happened on his flight that I cannot wait to ask him about.
14: It's been almost a longer journey to get home than it was him in Washington. So.
15: Well, you know what, Kat? You cheat when you got to come up with the rules of your game.
14: This he is asked called for it.
15: Karma, brother.
14: It is karma. We all had very little sympathy on the group chat last night.
15: I loved it.
14: I know. Also on the group chat, a bit of radio news.
15: Yes.
14: ARN has settled with Kyle Sanderlands. Obviously, that story has been evolving for weeks now, actually
15: it
14: months
15: has, yeah.
14: now. He's settled for $15 million with the radio company, ARN. So that means he will get that $15 million over 3 years. So $5 million a year. And then he's going to do his own, live sort of, not podcast, but live show online. Similar to Howard Stern, you know how he has that, online subscription?
15: And so, how do you, do you just sign up to it like it's a subscription so you can't really just listen to it on your Spotify's or your radio anymore?
14: I think you can do that, but it's I don't know all the details yet because it's obviously not out yet, but it's going to be free, no ads, and literally he's just, you can listen to it at any time of the day.
15: And is that through the same company that he was going to the lawsuit with, or is he on his own now?
14: I don't think so. No, I think the whole point of him settling was that he now can be free to do his own thing.
15: Oh, good on him.
14: So, but then also, are getting paid a tidy $5 million a year in order to do your own thing. So, and I think it avoids now, they're about to release all the evidence. So I think now it avoids all his dirty laundry being aired and going to trial and going through that whole palaver. So I would say he'd be
15: pretty.
14: Yeah, smart decision. He can now do his own thing, do his own show, and pocket a pretty. I mean, $15 million is nothing to sneeze at. It's not like 85. But
15: don't they still have to go through the other one with Jackie?
14: Jackie, so now she, I think she starts her process.
15: Okay, so it's all happening.
14: It's all happening over there.
15: Jesus.
14: Yesterday on the show, we had a bit of fun talking about Rod Stewart, who had a show ready to go in California.
15: Oh, yes.
14: And then half an hour or an hour before the show, he called it off and said, look, I've got laryngitis. Sorry, everyone.
15: Yeah.
14: I'm going to have to postpone this. Unfortunately for him, he got caught red-handed flying across the other side of America to make sure he caught the Scotland game for the World Cup.
15: It wasn't like he was trying to hide either, was he, Kat? He was in a great box. He's in corporate facilities. He had a beautiful, a glass of red wine there, and he was just cheering on the Scots.
14: Completely got red-handed, so he asked everyone on 133353, when did you get caught chucking a sickie? We had so many calls, we couldn't get to all of them, so hence why we're doing it now. Matt in Botany, when did you get caught chucking a sickie?
16: Hey, Kat. Hey, guys. Hey, Woodsy.
15: No,
16: I am one of my good mates plays in NRL. I don't know if you want his name, but
14: we do.
16: He gave me a call. So, Mr. Adam Reynolds.
15: Yes.
16: didn't take me much, but it was on a Saturday, and everyone hates working Saturdays. And he gave me a call, and he said, "Do you want to come to the Sydney Kings game? I've got courtside seats, free piss, free food."
14: Oh.
16: And I went, "Oh, I'm at work." And he goes, "Well, why don't you just leave? You're not going to be a baggage handler for the rest of your life." Give it to me. And he said, all the boys are going. So he pulled my arm. I pretended to spill in the toilet and went to my manager and said, I've got to go. He picked me up out the front, change of clothes, everything, new shoes, give me the works. We went out there. I got absolutely blind. The great man Tahir. On TV. I was next to him. I was blind. Got a text from my boss saying, how you feeling after you vomited? And I said, yeah, not too well. And then she wrote back and said, how's the Kings game?
15: How'd you feel, Maddie, when you got that how's the Kings game?
16: She was a legend. She actually didn't throw me in. I'm not there anymore, so.
15: That's a ripper.
14: Good on you, Maddie. That is absolutely outstanding. Abby, good morning.
17: Good morning. How's it going, guys?
14: Very good.
15: Good, how are you, Abs?
14: Abby.
17: I'll live a dream.
14: Abby, when did you get caught calling in sick?
17: So it was back when the Barbie movie was happening and the craze, Margot Robbie was coming into town, and I'm not missing that gorgeous little thing. I had to go into the city to see her. and there's 100 people in the crowd. I'm thinking, I've totally got this. No one's going to find out. I'm going to live my life for the rest of my life in peace, never knowing, no one ever knowing this. And then the Guardian tapped me on the shoulder and said, can I take you in for an interview? And I panicked and I said my twin sister's name instead of my name. And then I thought I got away with it, but then at work they called me in and saw on the social media me posing with my Barbie doll.
15: Oh, no. Did you get in trouble? Did you get in trouble, Abs?
17: It was a really uncomfortable meeting. It was pretty awkward, mate. I won't tell you, but I charmed my way out of it.
18: Of course you did.
15: Good on you. It's a happy ending there.
18: It's really hard to get mad at someone holding a Barbie at the Barbie movie.
17: Well, when you're a grown woman holding a Barbie doll on the news, I think that's sort of thought. Maybe there's something she hasn't told us about her.
18: We're actually doing a welfare check, not a in trouble meeting. Oh, that's unreal, Abby. Thank you so much for that.
17: Thanks, guys. Have a good one.
15: Enjoy, Abs.
19: We must find another brain. You're crazy.
20: It's time to test the statistical knowledge of Sydney's Brains Trust with a guy that's the complete opposite of a genius. It's time for Bo Knows.
18: Your chance here to walk away with a $200 voucher to spend at the Meat Man Wholesale Meats Narellan, if you can guess this stat. And since we don't have Bo today, we've got a guest superstar producer filling in for Bo's role, the great Nico. Good morning, Nico.
21: Yeah, Nico. Good morning. Long-time producer, first-time Bo Knowser. Very happy to be here.
18: We love
15: it. Intern Nico, that little, how is it?
18: Intern Nico.
21: Yeah, what a promotion.
18: I know.
21: He's finally in the hot seat.
18: Gone from making the toast with a law degree to now filling in for Bo on Bo Knows.
15: No coffees now. What's doing?
21: No coffees now. Yeah, no. We got Beachy, our audio guy, on it.
15: No,
21: he's just sitting in the shadows at the moment.
15: He might put a couple of drops of something, you know, what in those coffees.
21: What a fun morning.
18: Exactly. What is the question today, Phil and Bo Nico?
21: 27% of people would collect this if it fell into the portaloo. What is it?
15: Jeez. Basically, the first thing I'm thinking of, what do I do when I sit on the toilet when I'm doing a number two, is my phone. Like, if my phone falls, and it doesn't matter if my poo is runny, thick, you know, wet, dry, whatever, I'm putting the hand straight down there and getting it. You know what I mean?
18: Oh, rank.
21: It's just, there's always something that doesn't need to be said. Yeah, and somehow Woodsy always
18: finds it. It's here,
21: isn't
18: it? Yeah. I mean, we're used to it now. So it takes a guest to actually voice that.
15: If you had one of the great number twos and it was that runny and that, would you put your hand down there to grab it?
21: No, I wouldn't, mate. I'd just get a new phone. I'd forget about the phone. Absolutely.
15: Are you kidding me?
21: If it's in a portaloo, because it's not just yours, Woodsy. This is what you got to think about. Everyone who's been there before you has also probably experienced the same thing you've experienced.
15: But, Nico, you know what Woodsy does. He doesn't think. He just does.
21: He just does.
18: You can't even wash it off. That's the problem. Like, you're in a real trouble. With a phone, you're just wiping that clean. You can't put it under a sink.
21: Exactly.
18: You don't care, do you?
15: Who cares? Like, mate, I'd rather lose my wallet, everything. I can't lose my phone. Like, that's got everything I need in it.
18: Okay. Well, thank God.
15: Even if it is smelly poos.
21: That is not correct, my friend.
18: Cat? Okay. 27% of people would collect this. This has actually happened to me before at a festival.
15: Here we go.
18: I was sitting on a portaloo, and when I went to, this is way too much information. When I went to wipe, my bracelet had come unhooked.
15: Oh, okay.
18: And had gone in the portaloo, and it was just sitting on like the ledge, you know, before it gets to the drop hole.
21: Yeah.
18: And I reached in and grabbed it.
15: Can I ask, were you doing a number one or number two?
18: I was doing a number one, but the worst part is, you know that blue liquid in a portaloo?
21: Yeah.
18: It goes in your fingernails and does not come out. It's like Smurf hands. So it really dies, because it obviously must be something so intense in terms of like antibacterial or like detergent. It is rank, and then you have to explain it for the rest of the festival.
15: Well, I have a question for you, Kat, right? If you're going to do a number one or number two, because girls obviously sit down, do you put the bum cheeks on the seat or do you squat?
18: Not on a portaloo, squat all the time.
15: Yeah, I'm squatting too.
18: Yeah. Do you squat? Okay. That's interesting. Yeah, I just thought you would sit.
21: What about toilet paper? Would you just put some toilet paper around?
18: On a portaloo, I reckon, even
21: nah,
18: that.
21: That's not
18: just,
21: worth it.
18: It's nah. not worth it. Especially when you put the toilet paper down and then the toilet paper's damp.
15: Sure. And as a male, you got to be careful of sausage hitting the bowl too.
18: Oh, rank.
21: That is true. That happens. Yes. Isn't it? Yeah. Yep. That's not a good feeling. All right. 27% of people would collect this if it fell into the portaloo. Kat, what you're saying? Jewelry. You're saying
18: jewelry,
21: a bracelet.
18: Yes.
21: No, that is also incorrect with your Smurfette fingers.
18: Okay. And oh boy, were they still trying to get it out of the cuticles. 133353. What do you think? 27% of people would collect this if it fell in the portaloo.
22: Watch all the best bits of Bo Ryan, Cad and Woodsy on Instagram. Follow at Triple M Instagram.
18: 27% of people will collect this if it fell into the portaloo. What is it? Let's go to Michelle in Kurnell. Oh, in honour of Bo.
15: Come on.
18: Close Kurnell.
15: Far Kurnell.
18: Welcome, Michelle.
0: Hi, how are you?
15: Morning, Shelley.
18: What do you think the answer is to this? 27% of people would collect this, even if it fell in the Portaloo, Michelle.
0: I think it says cigarettes.
18: Ooh. Cigarettes. Yeah. Well, they are like...
0: You can't get any. If you're at a festival, you can't replace them.
18: No. And I mean, you've probably paid $60 for them.
15: Yeah.
0: Yeah.
15: Would you say cigarettes / vapes as well?
18: Oh.
15: Would you put your mouth back on a vape after going in Nebraska?
18: I mean, I wouldn't do it for cigarettes either or a vape. But would you, Michelle, in all honesty?
0: I don't smoke, so it wouldn't be a problem for me.
18: Yeah, okay. We've all got mates, Shelley, that would. I've got a mate that would, for sure.
15: One of my great mates, he is one of the greatest tight asses you'll ever meet. If someone else's vape fell into the dunny and had some stuff left in it, he'd grab it.
18: Yeah, I've actually got a friend at a festival. I remember someone like got bored and was drunk and dropped their cigarette. And I'm pretty sure he picked it up and smoked the rest of it. And it was,
15: Jesus, some sickos in this world.
18: Michelle's answer was 27% of people would collect their cigarettes or vape if it went in a portaloo. That is not correct.
0: Oh, well.
18: But thank you, Phoebe, for joining, Michelle. Good guess. Let's go to James from Colorado. Good morning, James.
1: Hey, guys. How are you?
18: Very good. 27% of people would collect this if it fell into a portaloo. What do you think?
1: I reckon it'd be a handful of coins and some money. They dropped it in there. They'd fish it out.
15: Well, definitely. If you're losing money, I'm not letting it risk in the toilet. I'm pulling it straight away.
18: James, what amount? So say you've got a pocket full of cash. What amount would you actually fish out? You've done number two.
1: It'd have to be more than a $50 note.
15: Are you kidding, bro? What about a gold coin?
18: Oh, see.
15: Jimmy, you got to get a gold coin, even a $5 note. You never know when it can come in handy. Come on, brother.
18: You would fish out a gold coin.
15: Well, let's just say it wouldn't be a gold coin. It would be a brown coin.
18: Yep.
15: Or a brown note.
18: Hey, James, guess what? You are correct.
15: Hey!
18: Congratulations, you've scored yourself $200 to spend at the Meat Man Wholesale Meats, Narellan. Well done to you. Woodsy, this has just exposed how disgusting you are.
15: Yeah, I'm a sicko and
18: I love it. Yeah, I love it too. Well, you can tell by the way he knows his sport.
22: He's a sports reporter and here's his report. Woodsy's sports report. Game one went down to the wire.
2: 7.5 to go, 20-16. Oh, my God!
22: So tonight, the question is, can the Maroons fight back or will the series go to the Blues? One thing is certain, it's not going to be easy.
2: Oh, he's gonna rock.
22: For this is State of Origin. It's not just mate against mate, it's state against state.
15: Oh, Kat, it's that time of the year again. Well, that time of the month, we know it's Origin. We've had Origin 1, it's in the bank. That is all done and dusted now. New South Wales got the win. This build-up, it has sucked. There's been not much to talk about, honestly. They had a really good press conference down here in Melbourne yesterday with the coaches and the two captains, AEO, Cameron Munster. And I'll tell you what, normally when you get to these things, it's normally just a good chat about, like, what are you looking forward to? It was a dead-set grilling for poor old Loz. We had him on the show yesterday morning. There was questions galore. They hit him up. There was one about Ethan Strange. They asked him where he will be playing. He'd come out. Look, we don't know if Loz is playing a little bit of mind games with Billy Slater, who was sitting next to him. He's dead set come out and said Ethan Strange will probably come on and play the back.

0: Another big talking point was, will Cameron Murray start or will he stay on the bench? Laurie was very, you know, very vocal and you know, he went straight to the point that Cameron Murray will start off the bench. Zay Yo will take his part in the starting side. And, you know, it's just the build-up of Origin, isn't it? Like, there's so much happening.
1: What's happened to my man To'o?
0: Ooh, your man To'o. So To'o had played on the right side in game one.
1: Mm.
0: And because of the injury to Casey McLean, we know that Tolu Kola will go to centre. And then Mark Nawanganitawasi, one of the great wingers of the game, he has come into the squad. It is confirmed that Mark will play on the right side. So mm-hmm. he will play on the right with Katoni Staggs, and on the left side will be Tolu Kola and Brian To'o, which Brian, he's played there at club level. He's won competitions there. He's played there for Origin as well. So that is a change. And there's also one other change that they didn't get to asking Loz about yesterday that there's still a question mark over. Dylan Lucas, the debutant who has come in for Hamoli Olakau'atu, he could be playing on the left edge, and Hudson Young could be moved late to the right. So there's still a fair bit happening. I've been in and around the streets down here, Kat, and I can tell you what, Rugby League is taking this AFL mad town to storm because there's a lot of jerseys. I was getting heckled by quite a few Queenslanders walking the street.
1: Yes, good.
0: But I did have a coffee with a couple of them, and they go, you know what they said to me, Kat, at the end of it?
1: Oh, let me guess. They talk big, but then when they see you, they back down significantly.
0: Exactly. They go, mate, I hated you so much, and then you've given me your time, and you've actually had a coffee with me, and now it hurts to hate you.
1: I know. It's the best when people go, oh, you're actually not a bad bloke.
0: Oh, that's right. So, no, it's great. You know, I said, you know what, I only hate you for six weeks of the year, and that's this period right now. So we move on. And I'll tell you what, I am so excited. I can't wait for this game tonight. If it's anything after game one, hopefully there's no send-offs and there's not much of a talking point with the referee after the game. We just see a great game of footy tonight.
2: 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We came to party, so make your case.
1: You and your workmates could be partying all day. This is awesome, Woodsy. You'll be front and centre for this. You and Bo will be right there while people score themselves a massive VIP table. So you've got up to 9 other friends that you can bring, workmates.
0: Oh, yes.
1: $1,000 bar tab.
0: Oh, look out.
1: Merch. And you get to watch the Socceroos and Paraguay on Friday at Club Marconi, which is an awesome place to watch
0: it. I think it's going to be a big afternoon, Kat. It's going to be a big one. It could go into the night as well, knowing what Bowie's like and coming off
1: knowing
0: this
1: what you're
0: Washington
1: like,
0: trip.
1: Yep.
0: Oh, yeah.
1: So you're going to need the day off. So this is where we breach this subject. We've got people that have been going on the Triple M website and saying they'd like to come. We just need to convince the boss that they need the day off.
0: Yes, we do.
1: Okay, let's meet Ian from Gregory Hills. Good morning, Ian.
3: Hey, guys. How are you going?
1: Very good.
0: Good, big man.
1: Tell us a bit about your workplace. What do you guys do? Is it fun? Is there a lot of you?
3: Yeah, there's quite a few of us. We've got a couple of branches located around Sydney. We do refrigeration, air conditioning, spare parts. So you can thank us for the cold beers in Sydney.
0: And what's your boss like, Ian? Is he a good man or is he one you got to sort of just, you know, duck and weave?
3: Oh, look, he's great. He is good. Obviously, with anyone in the corporate business, there are some restraints, but he's not too bad. I'm hoping if I get the chance of this, I will be able to beg and plead to get the day off. I may have to even bribe him with a spot.
1: Okay, I've got Michael on the line. All right, the three of us, we're going to go hard at this because I like the sound of Ian. Good morning, Michael.
4: Good morning. How are you guys?
1: Yeah, very, very good. Look, full disclosure, we've got your colleague, your worker, Ian, with us on the other line. We hear that they've all been working very hard in the office and that you are enjoying the World Cup at the moment. Is that correct?
4: Enjoying the World Cup, I wouldn't say Ian's been working too hard, but yeah.
0: Oh, a little bit of shade being thrown here.
1: Now, look, Michael, we've got a wonderful opportunity. Help me out here, Ian. Friday, obviously, the most important game for the Socceroos. It's going to be Paraguay live. It obviously will require the day off for everyone in the office. We've got a VIP table, $1,000 bar tab, and we hear that the pizza parties haven't really been cutting it. So this could be a wonderful office morale moment. What do you think?
3: You can come along, Mickey.
4: A day off? Didn't you just have 5 weeks off in Hawaii?
3: Oh. Yeah, that doesn't matter.
0: Think of the colleagues, Mick. Think of what the group will love you, brother. You'll be the best boss in the town.
1: Yeah, the morale. And everyone will work so hard next Monday going, that was awesome, Michael. Like, we are so bonded.
3: We can tell them you organised it.
1: Imagine the hero's welcome you're going to get in the office this morning when you walk in and they all go, $1,000.

0: Oh, look, I think they'd thoroughly enjoy it. If there's a way we can arrange cover, mate, there's not a problem at all. It's just a
1: It'll be done. I've already put it, already organised it, mate.
0: If you're all over it and you've got your location covered and others are covered, I've got no problem.
2: Oh, nice.
1: Yes. Done.
3: Yes. Yes. We got there, Mickey boy. Oh. Good on you, brother.
4: Ian, you heard awesome. That. You're in. You,
1: That's
4: Woodsy,
1: so
4: Bo, your law, $1,000 bar tab. You can invite 9 of your colleagues. Obviously, well, now 8, because I would suggest Michael will be coming to this as well.
1: 100%.
4: Oh, you're
2: Ian,
4: on
2: we
4: here.
2: Can, we can tell them the truth now. Mick, we might be having Monday off because we could be crook.
4: Yeah.
0: Just what I need. Just what I need.
4: Oh, well done. We'll see you all there.
2: On your legends.
1: Thanks guys. See ya.
4: Bye.
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15: Many of these creatures are nocturnal and the best time to see them is at night. Except you can't see them because it's dark.
5: Kath and Kim as Kel Knight.
16: I, Kel Graham Knight, am all the man you know.
5: And today, he's surviving Bo Ryan, Kat and Woodsy. One of Australia's greatest comedic minds, friend of the show, Glenn Robbins.
17: Oh, welcome to you, Glenn Robbins.
18: This could be a big mistake. You don't know. It could be. Look, if you put me behind the wheel, I'm fine when I'm in the back seat. But now I'm leaning over. I'm going to grab the steering wheel. I'm going to take this baby into the wall.
17: Oh, okay. I love it. I hope you do. What an absolute pleasure to have you in here, Glenn.
18: Bo and I, can I say we haven't met before? And can I say what an Adonis of a man he is? He gave me a hug. And, well, look, it was like looking in a mirror. Because we're both pretty fit.
19: And, oh, yes, we are.
18: Yeah, and we just had a little chat off air, and it's very hot in the studio here, and we may well, by the end of it, be doing it in our underpants.
19: Oh. So, Kat, you know me. It could be less than underpants. We could be nude.
17: Oh, no. Okay, so I'm just going to set the scene for you, Glenn. Woodsy has a bit of a he is a bit of a penchant for getting nude, and he has got the biggest bush you've ever seen in your life.
18: Well, so let us be honest. I'm quite astute.
19: Are you?
18: Yeah. Oh, so nice. We could have an astute off.
19: Real men have hair.
18: Yeah.
19: Glenn.
18: Well, they
19: That's
18: do.
19: That's what they say.
18: Yeah. So yes. I look at that beard. I reckon you could grow that beard in about a day. Look at you.
19: 6 hours, I reckon.
18: Yeah, 6 hours.
19: 6 o'clock shadow.
18: Yeah. Yeah. Look at here's what you will look like. I'm pointing at the screen. Here's what you will look like in a few. Because I got a grey beard. You got the normal colour beard.
19: This will be me in a couple of years.
18: Yeah.
17: Wow.
18: Are you? Can I talk? Am I allowed to say?
17: Of course. Yes.
18: Are you the natural colour all over? Has it started to grey anywhere else?
19: Yes, I'm dark. Oh, yeah, I've got a couple of reds that pop in everywhere. No greys downstairs yet, so I'm still feel youthful.
18: Yeah, that's when.
19: Yeah,
18: that's when you look in the mirror and you go.
19: I'll get the first tear in the eye when I see a grey next to the sausage.
18: Yeah.
17: Oh.
18: Yeah.
17: Maybe it will be finally time
18: Maybe
17: for a
18: you'll
17: groom.
18: Celebrate it, but, but that's a clean-up day. That's when it's like mowing the lawn and you rake up those leaves and you go, that's a good day. Put them in the bin.
17: What a solid start.
18: Oh, I'm sorry.
17: I
18: just
17: love
18: had a coffee and I'm a bit hot. And,
17: I know. We're already talking about each other's pubes. It's been a wonderful
19: no
17: start.
19: No lazy here, Kat, that's for sure.
17: Oh, well, I might be the only one with floorboards here, but I'm happy to keep it that way. I'm so jealous you two are in the studio together in Melbourne, obviously ahead of Origin Game 2, which is why Woodsy's down there. But Glenn, welcome to the warm bosom of the show. And we look forward to having you over the next 2 hours. We've done a bit of digging on you. And
18: no, don't do this.
17: We have. You don't give away much on your social media. You're pretty private.
18: I'm one of the. I'm what they call a lurker. Apparently, yeah. I look, but I don't. I don't bring a plate to the party.
19: No, you're a stalker.
17: A stalker.
18: I love having a look, and I see you guys, and you do great stuff on Instagram. It's really good, and I get to live your world. But no one knows my world. Okay, what do you got? What are you going to hit me with? What have I done?
17: Well, it was hard to dig on you because you're not obviously overly active on your social media, but we found a lot of weird tattoos online that people have gotten of either you or your characters. There's one in front of me here that I see that's written on a full forearm. Mm. Kel Knight on the streets, Russell Coit in the sheets.
18: Seriously. I mean, I don't know. Should I feel good about that?
17: I think I
18: feel a little creeped out? I get. What does it mean? Can you explain what that means to me? It means that they want to. They who do they like? They want to be who in the streets? Kel in the streets.
17: Kel Knight in the streets. So a bit of fun, and then Russell Coit so handy in the sheets. I would say
19: very handy.
17: So
18: I reckon Russell would be just quiet. Like,
19: let's say he knows what he's doing.
17: Yeah, handy in the sheets.
18: Handle you. You know. I have told that story before though, where. Between the sheets at home many years ago, my partner hated it, but I started off with it was sexy time. And, I started off with a bit of Russell Coit and, you know, grabbed like a And then I did a little bit of, Kel Knight and then I,
19: what'd you finish with?
18: Finished off with a bit of Uncle Arthur. No, That freaked her out. Fair enough, too, because it was dark, and all of a sudden, you know, you're making love to Uncle Arthur. That's not fair, you know. But having said that, I mean, the part of me goes, that's a bit weird because they're going to picture me on their body for the rest of their life.
4: Yeah.
18: But then the part of me is flattered because they are doing that. But I think my protection is, I think it would be really weird if it was me because it's a character. I can kind of deal with it.
4: You can cope with it.
19: What do you say? Like, what do you say to him, Glenn, if you see him with the tattoo on the body? Like, what goes through your mind?
18: Am
19: I allowed to go there?
18: I just make sure everything's all right and you know that nothing weird's going to happen and invariably they're fine. Now, obviously it's one of those things that they're quite passionate about the character, and I've got to admit there are a lot of people who are quite passionate about that character, and if I make people happy, I've done my job, haven't I?
4: Yeah, exactly.
19: That's all that matters.
18: But you got one. If you've got a tattoo, you're saying off air that you got a tattoo on your arm.
19: No, not me. A fan came up to me one day and said, "Can you sign my arm?"
18: Oh, right.
19: And I was like, "Yeah, no worries." I signed it. Then I come back 12 months later and they had it tattooed to their forearm.
18: Now, how did that make you feel? That was your name.
19: It felt great. But then what happened was, Glenn, I played for the West Tigers that period. Then the next year I went to the Bulldogs. And then I was like, I really feel sorry for this person that's got my name tattooed to their arm.
18: There is one Russell Coit, I don't know whether you brought it up, but it's his full back.
4: Yes,
18: it's
4: really.
18: Whole thing. And I've got to be honest, I don't know where it is, but I'd love to meet him.
4: And there's even gum nuts behind you as well. I'm looking at the picture of it now. You've got a knife, your hat, there's gum nut leaves behind you, and it is literally the entire back from basically the neck down to, you know, their ass. It is... Yeah. Do you get other weird requests? Like, does anyone come up to you?
18: I had one guy, he heard we were filming. He was friends of the farm owner that we were filming at. He drove for 8 hours to get there just to be an extra. And we decided to write this, I don't know if you've seen Russell Court, but there's one where we kick a guy. I do a dance and then I show off and I kick a guy in the head.
19: Oh, no. Don't tell me it was him.
18: Yeah, I kicked him in the head. Well, I didn't, but I didn't really kick him in the head. But anyway, that's got to be, if you drive for 8 hours and you get Russell Coit to kick you in the head, that's a real legendary thing.
19: That is a strange request.
4: Yeah, he's telling that at dinner parties forevermore.
18: But I had my worst one was flying back into Melbourne, and this is back in the day when you could go up into the cockpit.
4: Oh, yeah.
18: And they said, would you like to come and do a landing? And I went, yeah, sure.
4: A landing?
18: So I was in the cockpit when it landed, and then the pilot goes, "Can you believe he said this?" He goes, "Why don't you get on the microphone as Uncle Arthur and pretend that you flew the plane in?" and then I'm going, "Oh, boys, you're Uncle Arthur, isn't it? Welcome to Adelaide." I was saying, "What? Where are we? I don't know what's going on." And apparently, and I did the spiel. And apparently, no laughs in here. Obviously, no laughs.
19: Jesus.
18: Obviously, no laughs.
4: People would be terrified.
19: Glenn, I'm a bad flyer. I'd hate that. I'd be panicking. Yeah. Mate.
4: Did you do a good landing?
18: Well, I did a very good landing. But can you imagine that? I mean, nowadays, there was no way that they would go, you know, having said that, you know, wasn't there someone who did something recently where they jumped on the mic and they said, "We're going down," and then they got.
19: He was a celebrity. What celebrity was it? And they got in a lot of trouble.
4: I remember that. Got in a lot of trouble. Fair enough.
18: But he said, "Yeah, we're going down." I mean, he'd had a couple of drinks, but anyway, I wouldn't do that. But, you know, it's a bit of fun.
4: Jeez, the fact that you landed a plane blows my mind. What you could get away with in the 80s, I'm assuming it was the 80s, is unreal.
20: This is a game like no other.
21: This is the ultimate rivalry. Glue or false?
4: Glenn, State of Origin Game 2 is in live in Melbourne tonight. And look, instead of dissecting the game, which is probably not your chosen sport, we thought we'd do some behind-the-scenes fun where Woodsy's going to tell you a story about Blues players and some of the behaviours behind the scenes.
18: Mm.
4: You just need to decide, is it blue or false?
18: I'm going to watch his eyes.
19: Oh, let's go. You ready to kick it off, Kat? You ready?
4: All right. Story number one.
19: All right, Glenn. I want to take you back to 2006. So the New South Wales squad, they go into camp for 10 days.
18: Yep.
19: They go on a Sunday and then they play on the Monday, Wednesday night, which is Wednesday week.
18: Yep.
19: They did a whole camp. It gets to Monday morning. They have a big training session and one of the players does an injury. So they have to call in someone from outside the squad.
18: Mm-hmm.
19: The bloke they called in, he'd been on a 3-day bender. His name was Brett Finch. He had a huge weekend and he was the next halfback that they need to get in. He takes the call. He thought they were taking the piss. He kept hanging up on him, making a joke of it. He finally realized that they're actually telling the truth. He accepts the challenge. He comes into camp. He's running around. He's stinking of piss, alcohol, because he's been on a drink for 3 days. Everyone's looking left and right going, how are we going to play with this bloke? Wednesday night, so two sleeps later, comes out, tight match, last minute of the game, kicks a winning field goal from 42 metres out, and he's the man of the match of the game. So that is just leading into a game, one of the biggest games of your life.
18: Yep.
19: Yes. Is that blue or is it false?
18: Do we both have a go? Just
17: I reckon just you.
18: I was just, the way that was rolling off your tongue, the way that you were committed to it, well, it's a vibe thing. That was in the castle, wasn't it? A vibe thing. It's a blue.
19: You are spot on, Big Ben.
18: Yes. Well done.
17: All right. Yes. Well done. Yes. One from one so far. All right, next story, Woodsy.
19: All right, the next one. I want to take you back. This is a couple of teammates of mine. First night in the camp, you have a bonding night. So it's a lot of these stories got to do with drinking because that's what New South Wales culture was and Queensland at the same time. We get in. We stay at the Novotel down at Darling Harbour. We all bring our cars in because the first night you get all your gear, you put it back. Then you have the drinking the night. The session starts with all the ex-players that come in. They want to just show you what the blues culture is, tell us the history about it. One thing leads to another. You know what it's like with young blokes to get down there, have a few beers. Yeah. Another guy goes down to his car to put some stuff in the back of it with one of the other teammates in our team.
18: Yep.
19: These two are quite loose units. So that you probably say on the Dusty Martin sort of scale.
18: Yep.
19: Yeah. So they get into a bit of a wrestle off. They end up wrestling on top of his car, which is a Mercedes-Benz. And it's probably a $130,000 car. He wakes up the next morning and can't remember why there's been so much damage done to the top of his car. And he's blaming everyone else in the team. They get the footage of it, and he realizes it's actually him and his best mate that wrestled on top of his car.
18: That's fantastic.
19: Yes. Is it blue?
18: That is blue, blue, blue.
19: You are spot on. Yes, you are. You are spot on.
18: Yeah, can I just tell you, because I go to the Jack Newton Classic, and a lot of the rugby guys go up there. And I can't believe this happened. Can I tell the story?
17: Of course you can. Go.
18: So there was a golf course and then there was the resort and you had to catch a bus between the two. So one of the guys, I don't know who he was, but he was a big unit. The bus was full. So he stood on the back bumper bar and just held onto the back window of the minibus. Everyone thought, that's great. The driver didn't know. He fell off at about 80K.
17: Oh.
18: And was fine.
19: He just got to give me the thumbs.
18: Thumbs up. No worries. I'm all right. Keep on going. Played the next day. No problem at all. Oh. You guys are tough.
19: Mate, that you know what? That story is blue. I think that's really blue.
21: 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Follow at Triple M Instagram.
17: We're just playing a game with you, Glenn, for State of Origin Game 2 tonight. We thought we'd play a game, blue or false, where Woodsy, who was an Origin player, what, 14 games?
19: Yep,
17: and
19: 14.
17: You 14. Tell us some stories behind the scenes and Glenn can guess whether it's blue or false. Have you got one more for us, Woods?
19: All right, lastly, all right, 1999, the coach is Wayne Pearce, start of the series, so there's three games instead of Origin, Glenn. What you normally do at this first one is you have like a bonding where you get everyone together for that period and you want to get all the boys and just be able to play for each other, create that relationship. Wayne Pearce wasn't a big drinker, so what he thought he would do, he'd take him out the Blue Mountains and go horse riding. So the whole squad of 21 players, they go horse riding. They're all going along. It was all smooth sailing at the start. Something happened with one of the horses, and in particular, there's a group of three. They all got thrown off their mounts. One of the players got knocked out cold and broke his collarbone, which ruled him out for the entire series. So he missed the three games, which is over a six-week period. Talk about bonding nights. You'd rather just get in the drink and get an injury when you're blind drunk, let alone riding a horse.
18: Get on a merry-go-round. Don't worry about it. Yeah, yeah. So I am going to say that is false.
19: Bam, it's blue, brother.
17: Oh, it is blue.
19: Poor old Robbie Kearns, one of the Melbourne players, mate.
18: Melbourne, and they went horse, and they broke his shoulder.
19: Let me tell you what, there's never been a horse riding action ever since that time.
18: Have you ever been on a horse when it's bolted?
19: No, I haven't.
17: No, have you?
18: I have. And seriously, and then we
19: it's
18: even,
19: scary, like, isn't it?
18: When I used to Russell Court, we used to get people to come and we used to have people to put my clothes on and pretend, because there's no way I'd... Jesus.
17: Yeah, it's frightening. Wow. Oh. Yeah.
18: Well, I didn't do many of the stunts on myself when it comes to
19: don't give it away.
17: I'm not surprised because we actually did some more digging on you, Glenn Robbins, about a near-death experience that was pretty frightening. We're going to talk about that
18: traumatic
17: next.
18: For me, please.
17: Very traumatic. We're going to make you bring it up next. It's Bo Ryan, Kat and Woodsy on Triple M. Glenn Robbins filling the seat for Bo as he makes his way back from America. Glenn, we've been doing a bit of digging on you when we knew you were going to be a part of the show today.
19: Oh, yes.
17: And we found what sort of looks like a very frightening near-death experience. It was near-death.
18: I think I know where you're going. Go on.
17: You were filming a segment for Tonight Live. I'll play the audio and then I guess I'd love your clarification after it.
0: Just something's just blowing off there.
3: Oh, no.
0: Was that your scarf? Are you wearing a scarf?
3: I'm not sure. I'm not sure what's happening, but we've got a couple of problems. I think something's caught around a pump or something. Can you see anything?
0: Yeah, we can see. It just looked like a scarf or something. You okay?
3: Hang on a sec. Apparently we're just going to actually make a landing.
0: His scarf got caught in the propeller and the plane stopped.
17: What? Your scarf got caught in a propeller?
18: Well, that's the short story. The long story is we had two ultralights up in the air, one with a camera and one with me in it, and I was going to do this joke where Steve says, where are you? And I hold a map up. And then the map flies out of my hands, and then I go, I don't know where I am because I just lost my map. We did that joke, and then the pilot goes, something's gone wrong, and I've gone, oh, that's embarrassing. The map has gone into the prop, and that's why we have to land. So we land, and I think, oh, that's embarrassing. I did the wrong thing. Yeah, it was me. We get on the ground, and we realize, and we watch the vision back. As you heard, what had happened was I was wearing a scarf and the prop was right behind my head. So the scarf, stupidly, was long. It went in to the prop. Now, luckily, it went the right way. So, you know, it pulled the right end. So it just gently unraveled. And then you see it go into the prop. If it had grabbed the other end, it would have tied a knot. And would snap my neck like that.
17: Oh, my God.
19: Did you feel any pull?
18: No, I felt nothing. I was just sitting and going, this is embarrassing. The map joke didn't work, and now I made the plane. So I just played along like that. So we didn't realize. Someone said, oh, no, that's right. Then I landed. We landed in a cow paddock, and I go round, and the guy goes, what's this? And I feel my neck. I go, oh, my God. That's my scarf.
17: What?
18: So here I am living to tell the tale. But, yeah, I mean, seriously, it was so close. I mean, but how ridiculous to have the prop right behind your head and then to allow me to put a scarf on.
19: You're kidding.
18: Yeah, you'll be right with a scarf. No worries at all. Pop it on. And then
19: have you watched the footage of it?
18: I have, and I go, how did that get from my neck to there?
19: Jesus.
18: And if you see, I think it's available on YouTube. If you watch it, it just very slowly unravels around my neck and then goes bang and into the prop, and then that's when we
19: talk about a near-death experience.
17: Jeez, that is so frightening.
18: And the audio that you heard wasn't live, that was revoiced, and Vizard stupidly built the drama, making out as we went to the commercial break that I had gone down and gone down fast. We all knew I was okay because we're revoicing it. And back home in Australia, all my family had gone,
17: oh, God,
18: dead.
17: What's happened?
18: So my phone's gone bang, ding, ding, ding, ding.
19: Oh, no.
18: Ding. And then I couldn't get back to them till later. And then they were concerned that I was dead.
17: Jeez.
19: Mate. At least you're here now.
18: That would be pre Russell Coit, and that means that I would never have done Russell Coit, and people would never have had those tattoos, which maybe is a good thing.
17: Oh, that's a sad day in my book. 133353. Let's ask everyone else to get involved in this. Make Glenn feel better. What is your near-death experience? I had a near-death one when we I went skydiving for the first time, and a friend of mine booked it for my 30th, and I'm terrified of heights. But she wanted to do it, so she gave it to me as a present for us to do together.
18: Yeah.
17: And so we went. It was beautiful, don't get me wrong, but I'd talked myself into it, and we're sitting on the edge of the plane, and there was a photographer that was a stunt guy that was just filming the session for us that day, and he could see how terrified I was. So he's like, I'm focusing on you. I'm going to be filming you going down. And I was like, oh, God, this is the last thing I need. Yeah. And he, because he knew I was frightened, he kept zooming under me as we were, like, free-falling. And so he'd zoom by and then he bumped me and I thought it was part of the fun. We land and he comes up and he goes, "I am so sorry." And I said, "Oh, mate, you're clearly trying to have a laugh." And he goes, "No, no, no, I didn't mean to do that. And I felt myself clip onto you. And I threw myself back and disengaged from you. And obviously that's when we landed and you're fine." But he's like, "If I'd clipped onto you, we were done."
2: You're kidding.
17: Yeah.
2: And what he's like, "Clipped on mean?" Meaning you got.
17: Because you know how you're on the bottom of the guy, was zooming under me, filming me, and so he, like, his strap got like a little bit caught on me as he was trying to scare me.
18: There's no way you're getting out of that.
17: Jesus. And so the three of us would have been like, you know, a stack together. But luckily, he's like, I wrenched myself away, and like then we obviously landed safely. And I was like, "Mate, I don't need that."
19: That's something I'll never skydive. Yeah. I don't care what anyone says. Yeah, we'll never do that.
17: The moral of the story is don't have someone film you, I think.
18: I had a near-death experience with Mick Malloy.
17: Did you? Oh. What happened?
18: Do you want to go to your court? Do you want to hear that?
17: No, I want to hear yours.
18: So we're in Adelaide doing the comedy festival, and Mick, as you know, man of the night, enjoys to go out and have a drink and
17: yeah,
19: loves anyway. A good time.
18: And then I wouldn't see him from the end of the show until the next show. I wouldn't see him for 24 hours.
17: Yeah.
18: And then so we turn up and Mick walks in the door. He goes, "Oh, guys, I picked up a girl last night." Ooh. And I'm going, "Oh, yeah, that's good. That's good." He goes, I just found out that she's the girlfriend of a biking gang leader." And he's found out, and he might be in the audience tonight. And then he goes, my suggestion, move around a lot, just in case."
19: Moving targets harder than he's still one.
18: Yeah. "You're kidding me." He goes, "No, I'm serious. I'm not making that up." So, and look, it was fine, but going out in front of an audience knowing that someone, an upset biker gang member, total respect to the biker gangs, don't get me wrong, I love your work, but near death, it didn't happen, but it nearly did.
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17: Glenn Robbins filling the seat this morning, which we are very honoured and enamoured by.
18: Absolutely honoured to be here, and I hope I haven't done anything wrong because, you know, you guys are such a well-oiled team.
19: You're brilliant, mate.
17: Oh, we love it. And we've been finding out a lot about you. Number one, that we almost wouldn't be talking to you right now because you almost got your scarf caught in the propeller of a plane while it was in the air, which luckily you've lived to tell the tale, but we did ask on 133353. Your near-death experiences, and we have Kev from Redfern on the phone. Good morning, Kev.
14: Morning, guys and girls. How are you?
17: Very good. Brother. What happened to you?
14: On safari in Africa a few years ago, we'd just come down from a 5-weeker, and we were in Harare, Zimbabwe, and then we're leaving the next day. I said to my mate, well, go and get some postcards, have breakfast at McDonald's, shoot down to the post office, post them, then back to camp. So we just had breakfast at McDonald's, filled out the cards, walked across the street. We were walking down the street towards the post office. And, man, all of a sudden we look to our left because we hear this, stop, thief. And this guy's running down. I'm not allowed to say a black guy. They said, don't say that. So a guy running down the road in green overalls with an old side-by-side hammer shotgun. Bang, bang, he just lets two go. And I look up, and about 50 metres in front, I just see these three people pop, pop down into the gutter in front of us, and we're like, shit, let's get out of here. So we scooted around to the post. I looked out the window. By then, the cops turned up. They just turned the van over and set it on fire. That's when it was a huge riot, bro. We're like, out of here. Let's go, man. We're out. And scarfed. So that was, if we were 2 minutes earlier, that would have been us. He didn't even look. Running down the middle of the road, didn't even look, bro. Bang, bang. It's two
18: guys.
14: Jesus Christ. Yeah,
19: Big Kev, so that, story to tell, that brother. That's unbelievable.
14: That was freaky. Yeah, that was freaky, bro. I tell you.
19: Oh. I love to hear the R-rated version, big man.
17: Oh, let's not.
14: Yeah. Exactly. So, anyway, Jack Glennie, take care, bro.
18: Yeah, great to talk to you,
19: mate. Aura.
18: Good stuff. You live to tell the tale.
14: Yeah, bro.
17: Oh, see, to Kev, Nikki. He's exited himself out. I love that.
24: Come with us now on a journey through life. As we write our autobiography.
18: Whoa. See, that makes you go, what is going on?
17: Yes.
18: This is almost like a party game.
17: Okay.
18: So what I'm going to do is I'm going to teach you to write the first chapter or first few pages of your biography in 2 minutes.
0: Okay.
18: So you're going to be able to go straight into it, straight out of it, no problem at all.
0: Yep.
18: So basically what you have to do is you have to tell me the first, in your youth, the first bad thing that you did and the first good thing that you did.
17: Okay.
18: So in other words, you know, you maybe a bad thing that you did, you put a drawing pin on someone's seat at school.
17: Oh, yeah.
18: Which I did have happen to me, actually.
0: Yep.
18: Someone put a drawing pin on my seat.
0: Mm-hmm.
17: Oh, how'd that go?
18: Well, I sat on it and there was no reaction.
0: Oh, really?
18: You know why?
0: Why?
18: It hit the target.
0: Oh.
18: And you went, ooh.
17: Chances.
18: I didn't even know. I'm sitting there and I was going, well, you just sat on a drawing pin. And I go, what? So I've gone straight up.
0: You got very lucky up the Chiminda. How good is that?
18: Chances off. So in other words, I want you to sort of reflect the first naughty thing you did and the first good thing you did. Now I'll give you mine.
17: Okay.
18: So my good thing was that I rode my bike the first day I rode my bike to school.
0: Oh yeah.
18: I left the house. I went up Loman Street. I went the whole way. My feet didn't touch the ground because if you touch the ground, it means
17: you're wobbly.
18: Mm. Went through the fence, went over the roots of the trees into where you park your bike. I parked my bike. I locked it up and I looked at that bike and I went, that bike's going to be there waiting for me when I get back after school and I can go wherever I want to go. And it was a statement, this beautiful feeling of just being free.
17: Yep.
0: So good.
18: Such a good feeling.
0: Yeah.
18: And my bad one was, we had a cousin come down from the country to stay at our house and she was quite religious.
0: Yes.
17: Okay.
18: And she was sleeping in the lounge room on a camp stretcher. And during the night we snuck out and put a speaker under her bed.
0: Ooh.
18: And then went into the other room with microphones and then because she was religious we pretended to be God.
0: Oh, I love that so much. Oh, I love that so much.
17: What happened when she woke up? Go?
18: She just went, oh, no. Oh, no. Traumatized. You're probably still in therapy now.
17: So you don't keep in touch.
18: Yeah, so good and naughty things. So have you got what? This is like a therapy session. What's the first thing that comes into your mind?
17: Okay, you go first, Woods.
18: Yeah.
0: What? Good or bad?
18: Whatever you want.
0: All right, good. Obviously, you know, I love my rugby league. Big fan. My first game when I was 5 years old, we played a trial match against Belrose Eagles. I was playing for Leichhardt Juniors. I scored a runaway try, which didn't happen too often later on in my life.
18: Yep.
0: But I never forget it. The look on my mum's face, she was so proud as punch. Straight after that, we went straight to the Maccas and got a big happy meal. It was one of my favourite moments I'll never forget.
18: That's beautiful.
0: Yeah. Yes, oh, mate.
18: Isn't it amazing?
0: You get goosebumps talking about it now.
18: You just think about 100%. When I rode that bike up that hill and I rode in there, it's the same thing. And we should reflect on these moments in our lives.
0: And I never forget.
18: They're what made you, and that runs deep in you. That's in the biography.
0: With those Happy Meal, I got the Batman cups because the Batman movie was on. Yeah, I love those movies. Bad thing, right? I grew up with my two aunties, and they knew how to pull my strings. Like they knew how to really piss me off.
18: Yep.
0: We got given rollerblades at Christmas time. We went down the back. We lived in Leichhardt in Waratah Street, so just behind the Leichhardt High School.
18: Yeah.
0: There's a little laneway, and we used to race down there. And one day we were racing. They took off early, and they beat me to the other end. And I told him to F off.
18: Yep.
0: And my mum heard the F word come out of my mouth. She dragged me home by my ear. Yep. She got a what do you call a soap? Like, you know, the bars?
17: Yes. Oh, wash your mouth.
0: And tried to shove the soap down my throat.
17: Oh.
0: And said, I'll never ever hear you say that word ever again.
17: Yeah.
0: And that scarred me for life. My nan was trying to grab me away from mum. They started arguing, but yeah, mum got she got the soap down there. Don't you worry.
18: And nowadays, if you did that, the child protection would be called round to your house.
0: But you know what, Glenn? I learned not to swear after that.
17: Did you?
0: I was 18, Kat. Till I was 18.
17: It's punctuated in our group chat, Glenn. I can tell you what. It's like one word followed by one word, and and it's a colourful language of the rainbow. That's all I can say.
0: I can't wait to hear Kat's one.
18: Yeah.
17: Oh, okay.
18: You're next.
17: What do you want first, the good or the bad?
0: I want the naughty. Come on, naughty, please.
17: Yeah. Okay.
0: Because you're not naughty, Kat. I want to hear you naughty. I want to hear your young Kat.
17: Yeah. Oh, young cat, my first memory of getting into trouble. I was a real tomboy. I loved being outside, playing on bikes, skateboards. And so the thought of sitting down at a table for lunch was just my biggest nightmare. And so mum was like, you need to eat your sandwich. You need to eat. And so she'd put me at the dinner table and I'd have to get through my sandwich. Then I could go back out with my friends and play. But the table had this shelf under it, and it was just like how the table was constructed. I used to, when her back was turned, put the sandwiches in this shelf and then go, I'm finished, Mum. And she'd go, are you sure you're not lying to her? I was like, look, look, plate's all done. So this carried on for about a month. And then this stench started coming from the dining table.
0: You didn't get rid of it.
17: No, I didn't. I didn't understand. I didn't know how to cover my tracks. And Mum found, like, the cats were into it, and there was this stench coming from the. And she looked down under the table, and there was this sandwich mold pile that would have been the size of, you know, like two fists, just festering in the dinner table. And she grounded me for, I reckon, 2 months where I couldn't go outside, couldn't obviously go to parties or anything. And I think that was probably maybe one of the last times I lied.
18: I've done that later in life when your partner's made things where you just go, I don't want to tell anybody that I can't eat it. And I'll put it, I've actually put it in my pocket.
0: Really?
17: Have you? How long? And forgotten about it?
18: Yeah, well, just going, how do I get, it's a piece of chicken that I'm not enjoying.
0: Too dry, was it?
17: Or like grizzly, you know, when it's that grizzly
18: Yeah,
17: bit?
18: I'm going, and you're giving me too much. I don't want to say too much because that's rejection. So I put the chicken in my pocket and then had to go and do something, wander around for it, and then sneak off later on and get rid of the chicken out the back. What are you doing in the rubbish bin, darling? Okay, what was a good one?
17: First good one from memory. I had a friend who was tiny, and this would have been my first year of school, so kindergarten or maybe even preschool.
18: Were you naughty?
17: No, I was pretty good, but I was enormous. Okay. So I was. I had a growth spurt very early, and then I evened out. So, as a kid in preschool and kindergarten, I was a head taller than everyone, including the boys. And so there was. I had a friend that was tiny. She was like up to my waist, and we were best mates. And she was being bullied by another girl at the school who was, like, maybe not quite my size but pretty big. And this girl just kept bullying her. And one day we were in the playground playing, and this girl pushed my friend, and I just had enough. Ooh. And so I just – and, it, of course, I didn't understand my own strength and that I was twice the size of all the kids. I've pushed this girl through this fence, and she was fine. But she stood, and I remember thinking, oh, my God, I'm in so much trouble. And so I went and actually told her myself to the teacher and said, oh, look, I've pushed this girl. She was bullying my friend. And the teacher said to me, it's about time someone did this. I'm so glad. And then this girl stopped bullying my friend and the other kids. So I remember my mum, I came home and I actually got rewarded for standing up for my friend. And that was my earliest memory of doing something good, was essentially pushing this poor girl through a fence.
18: Well, you know, you did the right thing at the right time, and, you know, you deserve a medal for that.
17: Yeah, right? Well, that was the first memory of going, okay, so what I thought might have been bad has ended up being okay. And I realised my own strength and from a very young age.
18: Well, all I can say is if I was an editor at a book company, I would be actually writing the check for you guys to go away and write the rest of that story.
0: Oh, yeah, baby.
18: And you are midway through that story right now. And when you come to write your book, it's going to be a beautiful journey. And I hope I get. I don't want a whole chapter.
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19: 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Chris Brown filling in, and I mean a big night. Game two, State of Origin.
20: It's huge. Go the Blues.
21: It is huge. It is the biggest, you know, it's the biggest TV event of the year in terms of ratings.
20: Over any other sport.
21: Yeah, because it's obviously huge in New South Wales, Queensland, Victoria, you know, and other states. I think people watch it, but I think it's fair to say that it's not necessarily, it's not huge for everyone.
20: No.
21: It's massive for most people, but not huge for everyone.
20: No, not everyone loves it.
21: Do you love it?
20: Like, I might, you know, if someone says come to the pub and watch it, I might dabble in it, but I'm not like State of Origin's on. I must watch that.
21: Yeah, yeah.
20: But I would like to get more invested.
21: Yeah. And I reckon it's tricky because...
20: You're obviously a big fan.
21: I love it. I love it.
20: Blues.
21: Yeah.
20: Neck blues.
5: I'm a Queenslander, so...
20: Oh.
21: But I love the Queensland passion. And I think everyone respects Queensland because they take it to another level.
20: Are the Queenslanders, more...
5: Yeah.
20: Like hardcore mm-hmm. supporters?
21: Yeah. Yeah. Yeah, but probably are because they're usually the underdogs and they usually come through and play out of their skins. They find another level, which New South Wales traditionally sometimes struggle to find. Game one, not the case. But I reckon in terms of struggling to find another level, like convincing your partner to be as passionate about watching the footy as you is often, that's where generally men really push it hard because it's a long watch, you know. It starts at 7, finishes 10:30, 3.5 hours to keep your partner interested.
20: Yeah. Well, it's like us trying to convince you guys to come shopping with us for 3 hours.
21: It's exactly...
20: It's not something that you ideally want to do.
21: It's exactly that.
20: But you do it because you love your partner, but you want to make them happy.
21: But you got to do it. You got to do it, right? Because it's better if they're invested.
20: Mm-hmm.
21: I came up with a unique way. My partner, she's from Queensland.
20: Yeah. Also rivals.
21: From Brisbane.
20: Yes.
21: But she wouldn't even be able to tell you who plays in State of Origin.
20: Yeah.
21: So she's not, Lorraine, she's not like massively into the footy. So game one, I thought this is going to be a long night for her. So I came up with a way of trying to hook her in.
20: Okay, I'm listening.
21: And I reckon you should try it because it may be genius. So I convinced her when the teams ran out, I had to tell her the blue team's New South Wales, yep. the maroon team's Queensland.
18: Right.
21: And she's like, I could see her losing interest. So I told her that the numbers on the back are... their hotness rating from 1 to 13. And the hottest player, as voted by readers of Rugby League Weekly.
5: Good publication.
21: Is that's the hottest player,
20: so
21: number one.
20: So then she's going, oh, 13. Yep, yeah, I can
21: and
20: see
21: 13,
20: that.
21: And 13, not so hot. So, and she was then like trying to spot the numbers going, oh, he's number 2. Oh, I don't know if he's 2, if he deserves to be 2.
20: I love that.
21: 13? I think 13's been hard done by. Ken Murray from New South Wales, good looking guy. But apparently, according to the readers of Rugby League Weekly, the 13th out of 13th best-looking guy on the team. So
20: that's
21: and she
20: genius.
21: Was and she was hooked in because Caelan Ponga, good-looking guy, Queensland fullback, yeah. number one.
20: I might even watch it tonight with that in mind and just play it myself.
21: So you know, I reckon there are ways. There are ways that you can try to hook people in to rugby league, to sports night of nights.
20: I'd like to know if there's any more. 1-3-5-3. Give us a call now if you don't care about the game. We'll see if we can convince you.
5: Yeah. Right. If you don't care about the game or you've got more ideas to hook people in.
20: Yeah.
21: We'll try.
20: Yeah.
21: I'm going to try to convince you.
20: Yeah, try to. Or, yeah, I'd like to know your ideas if you can to convince someone to watch the game with
21: Absolutely.
20: You. Absolutely. 1-3-5-3.
5: Give us a buzz. 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
5: 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It is Origin Game 2 tonight. But if you don't care about it, we want to hear from you.
20: Because you're going to try and convince them why they should care, aren't they?
21: Can I undo 100 years of sporting tradition where certain states don't love it, certain states are obsessed with it? Let's see how we go. It's quite a challenge.
20: Okay, we've got our first caller, Peter. Talk to us. Why are you not interested?
23: Could not care less.
21: Yeah,
23: the best cure for insomnia on TV.
21: But Peter, it's where are you from?
23: I'm Victorian, yes. But I have tried to like it. I tried to like Storm. I've watched NRL, but no, it just doesn't do it for me.
21: Do you love AFL?
23: Yes, I do love AFL. Yes.
21: Do you resent when your favourite players get suspended for 12 weeks for putting on hits that are beyond the rules of the game? Does that disappoint you when you see that happen?
23: If they're found guilty by the tribunal, that's up to the tribunal, right or wrongly.
21: Yeah,
23: that's the decision they've made. And look, it's very subjective.
21: Yeah, no, but what I'm saying is, I think, you know, if you ever thought that Australia's become a nanny state then rugby league and state of origin is for you, because you can get away with anything during that 80 minutes without 80, consequence. And you should
23: rough
21: and
23: tumble. 80 minutes of complete thuggery, yeah, great. You know, that's
21: sure,
23: fine.
21: Sure, that's Peter. Like
23: Friday night in Melbourne.
21: But in amongst that, the pure theatre of gladiators taking on gladiators without any consequence, you know they're going to be able to play for their team the following week.
23: I've seen Russell Crowe. That was a great movie.
21: This is Russell. Fine,
23: and that was like, what's that, 2,000 years ago? Yeah. We're bringing up something from 2,000 years ago?
21: Peter's
20: not budget.
21: Gladiator was 3 hours long. This is just 80 minutes.
1: There it is.
20: Come on, Peter.
21: There you go.
23: It was about 3 hours too long, but that's...
20: We've sold it! Sold! Peter will be watching tonight.
21: Yeah, Peter can't wait.
20: Katrina, not a fan?
2: Nah, not a fan.
21: Oh, Katrina, what is it? What is it about it that you don't like?
2: I don't know. I just can't get into it. AFL, I'll watch AFL over and over. Big AFL fan. Yeah. Just can't get into the rugby. It doesn't seem to make sense.
21: I mean, like, you did call it rugby. It is rugby. Like, I hate to be a stickler, but it is rugby league, not rugby. It's a different sport.
2: Rugby league? Okay, the second word.
21: We've got a long way to go, but it's okay. Katrina, do you like tattoos? Do you have any tattoos?
2: One, I love tattoos.
21: You do love tattoos? You do?
2: Yeah. I do, yes.
21: Well, do I have a game for you? Yeah. Rugby League State of Origin. It is like a gallery where you can peruse the greatest and latest tattoos.
20: Yeah.
21: Across 26 players on the field at any one time. They've all got tattoos in different locations, different shapes, different sleeves.
20: Yeah. Surely that hooks you in, Katrina.
2: They don't take their shirts off, though, do they?
21: Oh, they
20: sometimes they get little midriffs.
21: Sometimes they
2: but
21: do.
2: But you know what, though? I barracked for Collingwood and we've got plenty of tattoos.
21: You do. Mm. I reckon Rugby League has more than Collingwood, which is saying a lot. It is saying a lot. You might
20: have Katrina there.
2: Nah, you'll never have me.
21: Nah. Okay. When Kalen Ponga got sent off in the last game, Katrina,
2: he's
21: the Queensland fullback.
20: He's a
21: good looking guy. He got sent off. When he was sent off, his shirt had gone into a midriff. And you could see all of his 12 pack, you could see his little
20: 18
21: lateral abs, and you could see a

0: something. I won't.
1: Try the tax.
0: State of origin, though, that's coming back.
1: I don't know. Yeah, I thought they were very good arguments, to be fair.
2: Yeah, I think you did pretty well.
1: It's strong.
2: I think you got two more people watching.
1: Katrina's going to be watching tonight. Yeah. Just one eye there. Has he convinced you to watch, Luke?
2: I'll be watching. I might have an Aperol spritz or two.
1: Yeah, I don't know that I believe that, to be
3: the official drink of the rugby league.
2: Yeah, it is. I heard that.
1: Your chance to see Evanescence live on tour coming up next on Triple M.
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1: 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Chris Brown filling in as Louisa desperately finds a sheet.
2: Sorry, there's a baby in the studio, in the office, and it was a struggle to get me back in here.
1: It is adorable, isn't it?
2: Yeah.
1: We'd love to talk to the baby. Cute. We can't, though. We've got to do this.
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4: Lou and Judge's Evanescence.
1: We've been playing all week. It is time for another round. Two players head to head.
2: Yeah, so two on the line. We'll read some lyrics out. All you need to do is tell us if they're real Evanescence lyrics or if we've made them up. So I need you to buzz in with your name. First one to three wins a double pass.
3: But, I mean, these are tricky because the lyrics are quite confusing.
2: Yes.
3: The fake ones sound very much like beautiful Evanescence lyrics.
2: They
3: that
2: do.
3: You can imagine with that heavy guitar riff, it would just work.
2: And the beautiful voice, the dulcet tones.
3: Maybe we'll put that into our bingo for the week.
2: Good some idea. Of these.
1: They're that good.
2: Yeah, let's keep those.
1: Yeah.
2: We've got Eliza and Mandy on the line. Hello.
6: Hello. How are you?
1: Hey, Eliza.
2: Are you both big Evanescence fans?
6: Yeah, they're awesome. Yep.
2: Okay. Well, let's hope that you can decipher the real to fake.
3: Are you guys like? Do you know your lyrics? Do you feel like you sing along the right words, or do you just sing along what sounds right?
6: What sounds right?
3: Well, this is going to test out that theory because
2: I think so.
3: The lyrics. Yeah. Look, we're gonna give you a lyric in a second, real or fake. That's what you need to buzz in with.
2: Yeah. Buzz in with your name.
3: Yep.
2: And then if you think it's real or fake.
3: All right. Are you ready?
6: Yep. All right.
2: Yep. You start.
3: Okay. Yep. Here we go. Our first one. I hold my breath as this life starts to take its toll.
6: Eliza. Mandy fake.
3: Eliza.
7: Okay. I'm going to take a guess. I don't know.
3: Yeah.
7: I think it's Evanescence. I think it's real.
3: It is real.
2: Well done, Eliza.
3: It is from Away From Me.
2: Okay. I have lived and I died for you.
6: Mandy?
7: Eliza.
2: Mandy?
6: Real.
2: Well done.
3: Very good. One all. I like it. Okay. We're louder than all our reckless dreams.
6: Mandy?
2: Eliza?
3: It was hard, wasn't it?
2: I think. Just. Okay. Eliza, yep.
7: I think it's fake.
3: Eliza,
2: well,
3: correct. Very good.
2: Eliza gets one more. She's won the double pass. Okay. In every lifetime, I picked you.
6: Mandy.
2: Mandy.
6: True.
2: It's fake.
7: Eliza.
3: Still alive, though. It's still alive. It's first to three.
6: Oh.
3: Yep. You're okay. Still breathing here, Mandy. Okay.
6: Good.
3: Next one. Believing in everything and knowing nothing at all.
7: Eliza.
3: Yes, Eliza, for the win.
7: Okay, but I got a guess.
3: Yeah?
7: I think it's fake.
3: Oh, Eliza, it was real. It's from Field of Innocence.
1: Eliza with two, Mandy with one, first to three.
6: Yep.
2: You walked in like a lightning strike.
6: Mandy?
2: Yep.
6: Real?
2: Oh, it's fake.
3: It's fake.
2: Okay.
3: All right. Here we go. Though they're screaming your name.
7: Eliza.
6: Mandy.
3: Eliza for the win.
7: Evanescence. Real. Fake. Real.
2: Yes!
3: It's real. It's real.
2: Well done.
6: Congrats.
3: Well done, Eliza. You have won that double pass.
1: Yeah, very good. As we approach Origin about to start, that game did take a little while. Featuring the songs that defined a nation, rock powerhouse Evanescence returns to Australia in March 2027. 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Very well done. We will do it again tomorrow. But coming up next, we're putting Lou's emotional intelligence to the test. It's on the way for you.
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1: For your Early Drive Home on Triple M, it is Lou and Judge with Chris Brown in the studio. And Louisa, I think it's time to put you to the test once more.
2: My brain.

0: is already pooped.
1: Is that a big hour?
2: But, yeah, but I see you as being someone who's quite emotionally intelligent.
0: I am actually quite emotionally intelligent.
2: You are a woman of the world.
0: Yeah, I'll be able to tell if you're sad, happy, angry.
2: No, but
0: you know,
2: you are quite good. Like you good eye contact. I feel like you're a good reader of emotions, and you can tell if I've had obviously an interesting day like today. You're right onto that.
0: Yeah,
2: emotionally intelligent. Perhaps. I mean, you did walk straight past me in the foyer of Triple M this morning.
0: I wasn't helping you out.
2: It didn't help me in my time of distress. Moment of need.
1: When you spilt your trail mix. You just took a photo and hopped in the lift.
0: I thought, from my emotional intelligence, I thought this is something Chris needs to get through on his own.
1: Resilience.
2: So I thought to sort of maybe potentially build on that emotional intelligence or just check in with where it's at, I might give you a few emotions that have rather... Yeah, they're emotions that you would have felt at different points. You probably just didn't know what they meant,
0: okay,
2: and what the name of them was.
0: Okay.
2: So, I want to see if you can work out from the name what exactly the emotion is. Are you ready?
0: I'm ready.
2: Okay. Chrysalism. What's chrysalism?
0: Disliking the name Chris.
2: Oh, geez, harsh. This is what I mean, Nick. I mean, you know, it's an answer, sure, but it's also a little bit of a dig.
0: Yeah.
2: It's not that.
0: Or having a weird obsession with the name Chris.
1: Oh, there we go.
2: Well, that's true. Yeah. That's not it. Okay. You might be surprised to know. Chrysalism is the comforting sense of peace that comes from being warm and safe indoors while a storm rages outside.
0: I love that
2: it's
0: feeling.
2: It's a nice feeling.
0: When I'm lying in bed with my three stuffed koalas and I'm in my pajamas, my eye mask's on, I'm all rugged up and it's raining.
2: Yeah.
0: Heaven.
2: During You Versus Lou, I have reverse chrysalism, where there's a storm raging inside and I wish I was comfortable and safe outside.
0: That is fair enough.
2: Yeah. Rubitosis. What do you reckon rubitosis is?
0: Rubitosis is...
2: I reckon you experience rubitosis regularly, especially during certain segments on this show.
1: Yeah.
0: Rubitosis is like having like a brain fart, forgetting words.
2: It's not bad. It is certainly a self-awareness thing. Rubitosis, something to do with your heart.
0: Heart palpitations.
2: Well, it's similar.
0: Thinking you're having a stroke.
2: No.
0: Hypochondriac.
2: No, it's more along the lines of what you experience every day.
0: Yeah.
2: No, it's not that. Rubitosis is the strange awareness of your own heartbeat when everything is quiet and suddenly everything, every thump of your heart is impossible to ignore.
0: Oh.
2: You would have had rubitosis.
0: Yeah,
1: a bit.
0: Yeah. Fair few times.
2: here's one that might relate to you. Monocopsis.
0: Monocopsis.
2: You reckon monocopsis is?
0: Phobia of weird textures of food.
2: It's not that. It's not that. When you walk into a room, you might experience monocopsis. If you were
0: walk
2: to come,
0: into a room, everyone's laughing at you when you walk into the room.
2: If you went to the Logies, you might experience monocopsis.
0: Too many people around, too much small talk.
2: It's pretty good. Monocopsis is the lingering feeling that you do not quite belong, even when surrounded by people who seem to fit in effortlessly.
0: Okay. So me at the Logies does not fit in. Perfect. Okay. That was really cruel, Chris. Got it.
2: Anecdosh.
1: Here we go.
2: Anecdosh?
0: The sensation of loving like a certain feeling of material in your hands. I'm very creative.
2: Yeah,
0: you
2: are. Yeah. Which is potentially emotional intelligence.
0: Yeah.
2: It's a breadth of life experience. It's not that though. It's to do with sense of identity.
0: Not feeling
2: work-life
0: you belong.
2: Balance.
0: Not feeling
2: balance.
0: That you belong in where you work or in your friend group or in your family.
2: I wonder if you have experienced anecdosh quite regularly because you work very hard. You're always podcasting. You're always broadcasting. Anecdosh is when a small part of your life.
0: What's it called when you, they call it burnout.
2: Similar. It's when a small part of your life starts feeling like it somehow represents your entire identity or existence.
0: Yeah, I'm constantly going, oh, I just had to do another two podcasts.
2: Yeah.
0: I'm not saving the world, you know, get over it, Louisa.
1: I mean, that's none from four.
2: Yeah, to be honest.
0: But at least my ideas were really creative.
2: Like
0: I could have just gone, a colour.
2: Was this a test of creativity or was it a test of emotional intelligence?
0: I'm going to take it as a win.
2: Oh, there we go. Well, you do you.
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2: For your early drive home on Triple M, it is Lou and Judge with Chris Brown filling in. Lou, you've been away. It's good to have you back.
0: Thank you. I had a quick trip over to Hong Kong. It's quite a long flight for a quick trip.
2: For the weekend trip, yeah.
0: It was. It was fabulous. Flew over with Cathay Pacific, which was lovely.
2: Wow. Love that.
0: Yep. Yep. And Went to Hong Kong Disneyland, which was unbelievable. My first time ever going to a Disneyland.
2: Yeah.
0: And it's like I know it's like a child playground, but it was like an adult's one too. The rides. Oh, I love the roller coasters. Yeah,
2: you did the right thing. You leant in and you got the ears.
0: Yep.
2: The Mickey Mouse ears.
0: Lockie got a top.
2: I thought he had a misstep. He should have gone the ears.
0: He got it. It was like a Mickey Mouse baseball top.
2: I did actually see it. Yeah. It was quite impressive.
0: And then I got a little, maybe I'll wear it tomorrow. I got a little Mickey Mouse t-shirt as well. Yeah. I wore it home on the plane. Didn't wear the ears on the plane. The food was amazing.
2: The food is incredible.
0: Oh, my God. Every little, like, street, there's something different. It was unreal.
2: It has quite a vibe, doesn't it? Like, it pumps.
0: The
2: like
0: nightlife as well.
2: Exactly.
0: And very safe.
2: Yeah.
0: Like, it's such a safe place. I loved it. It was raining, but it was still hot. Like, it was awesome.
2: Are you getting paid by Hong Kong tourism?
1: What's happening here?
2: Oh. I had a similar experience. I went about sort of 10 years ago to Hong Kong. And Hong Kong really, like, it is fast moving. A lot of expats, obviously. And I was there with some friends who lived there. And so we had a similar thing, food. And nightlife. So we ended up going out for like a brunch, like a yum cha brunch.
0: Yeah, yum.
2: And had a few Tsingtaos beers there and sort of one beer led to another. All of a sudden we got a little bit excited and we decided, someone had the idea that just across the harbour is Macau. So it's an entirely separate.
0: Oh, the island.
2: Which is like where Matchbox cars are from. And, but it's now the home of casinos, right? So there's a lot of casinos in Macau. So we had a few drinks and decided to get a ferry across to Macau.
0: Yeah.
1: Brilliant.
2: And just to let the day roll on. And breakfast became lunch, became dinner. It got quite large. We were driving around Macau in a taxi going, okay, where do we go? Because it's full of casinos. We saw a Crown Casino. We thought, that's like Crown Casino here, you know.
0: Perfect.
2: Packer, James Packer.
0: Thanks, Jimmy Packer.
2: So we thought, we'll walk in there. And we had no plan. All of a sudden, I had an idea. And I lived in Bondi at the time. James Packer also lived in Bondi at the time. I walked up to the manager and said, who's your boss? And he said, my boss is over there. I said, can you get him? And I don't know where this confidence came from. He goes and gets his boss, the boss's boss. And I'm like, hey, mate, I'm a mate of James's from Bondi. I live just down the road from him. We're really close. He said if I was ever in Crown Macau, he'd sort me out with a table and a room and food and drinks. Yes. Can we just make that happen? I'm not normally like this. And the guy just looked at me and went, okay. For 4 hours.
0: What?
2: My mates and I drank whatever we wanted to, ate whatever we wanted to. We were so one of the biggest days of my life.
0: Was it actually a crown?
2: A proper crown.
0: Do you know James Packer?
2: No, I've never met him before in my life.
0: You're listening. Thanks, mate.
2: So, and then at 4 p.m., so we'd been there for 4 hours.
0: Yeah. Like
2: thousands of dollars worth of drink and food. The manager comes back in and goes, sir, you need to leave.
0: He's like, this is enough.
2: And I was like,
0: you're like, fair enough.
2: I was like, yep, I understand. And we left quickly. And I said, any reason why we need to leave? And he goes, I think you know why. And so we just like pretty much ran out, scampered out, left.
0: Imagine if they'd sent a photo or like the CCTV to James Packer and he's going, I don't know that bloke.
2: I always wanted to know whether a picture of me got sent to him to go, your mate is here. Can
0: drinking
2: he keep on
0: us
2: going?
0: Dry.
2: And him going, I don't know who that guy is, but he looks like he's the vet off TV.
1: That's fantastic.
0: That is such a good yarn. God, that's one for the grandkids.
1: I don't think you can go back.
2: No, I don't think so either.
0: I think you're banned from there.
2: I've never seen James Packer since we haven't crossed the street. I'd never seen him.
0: You'd be scared to see him, probably.
1: Have you braved the crown in Sydney?
2: No.
0: Yeah, oh, fair enough. Too scared.
2: Climb ahead. I do not want to lose out here.
0: You're banned from all of them. Let's do 1-3-5-3. What did you sweet talk your way into? Because I don't know if people can top that, but I'd love to see it.
1: Extraordinary. 1-3-3-5-3. Give us a call. It is Lou and Judge with Chris Brown for your drive home on Triple M.
3: This is the early drive home with Lou and Judge.
1: That was an absolutely extraordinary story.
0: Yeah, you pretty much snuck your way into the crown in Hong Kong.
1: Rorting the system.
2: Drank like the top shelf of the top shelf, drink after drink, meal after meal at Crown Macau on James Packer's tab, which I did not have access to.
1: How good.
0: Hope the Crown reaches out for a brand deal for you now.
1: 1-3-3-5-3. We're asking, when did you sweet talk your way into something?
0: Yeah, we've got John on the line. John, talk to us. What did you do?
5: Hi, guys. I actually went to Jack Thompson's 60th birthday party.
0: Jack Thompson or Jack Johnson?
5: No, Jack Thompson, the actor.
2: Oh, I love it. He was he the centerfold at that time? Like, he did that nude centerfold?
5: No, that was before that. That was his Playboy centerfold with the twins that he was dating.
2: Yeah.
0: Right.
2: That's another story. He talked himself into something quite exceptional.
0: Oh, okay. Where were you, John?
5: We're at one of the hotels in Sydney. I'm an autograph hunter and an autograph collector. So I went to this function because I knew it was on. But I was on the ground floor where there was just sort of nobody there. And I looked three floors up and there's waitresses dressed as Marilyn Monroe and waiters dressed as Charlie Chaplin. And I thought, that's where the function is.
2: Amazing.
5: So we've gone up the escalator, got out of the lift, and there's a girl at the front door checking out names.
2: Yeah.
5: And she's got the clipboard up. She walks. I walk past her, and she goes, "Oh, you're right." And I say, "Yeah, I'm fine. Thanks." And just keep going straight into the function.
0: Confidence is key.
2: Yeah.
0: Confidence is key.
2: Do
0: I like that, John.
2: Never hesitate.
0: Nah,
2: act like you're meant to be there.
0: Yeah, act like the part.
2: Great work,
0: Anne Marie. What did you sneak into or sweet talk your way into?
7: We went and saw Elton John up in the Hunter Valley, and ended up in the VIP tent.
2: Yeah, you did, Anne Marie.
0: Did you meet him?
7: No, it wasn't anything as fancy as that. He came on stage and there was a surge for everyone to go and find their seats and go up the front. I needed to go to the toilet, so I ducked into this building. And when I came out, there's my husband sat there at a table with a beer. And he's saying, "Oh, could I just get a glass for my wife, please?" And I'm like, "What are you doing?" He goes, "They didn't ask for any ID." So I saw a pass on the table. I quickly took hold of that in case somebody said, "You know, what are you doing here?" We spent the whole concert sat in the VIP tent watching from the hill, free beer and drinks all night.
0: Amazing. Oh. Again, confidence.
2: Yeah. It's all you need, isn't it?
0: Not really encouraging it, but if we were to encourage it, confidence is key with these situations.
2: I love that. Elton was already good, but he just got a lot better.
0: Yeah.
2: Right there. Stephen, what did you talk your way into?
8: G'day, guys. I got about 7 hours of business class for free going to Europe.
0: Amazing. How'd you do that?
8: I had my baby sleeping on me, probably an hour into the flight, like a 10 o'clock flight to start with, PM. So everyone was asleep, and the hostess comes up, and she's like, "How are you feeling?" So I go, "Oh, I'm a bit nauseous and sweating, you know what I mean? Would you babysit up the lane on me?" And I go, "Do you have any chance I can go to business class for just a little bit, just to get a bit of fresh air?" And she goes, "Yeah, sure." So she said, "Everyone's asleep." It was half empty, so I went there, and mate, I was there for about 7 hours, took me sleep, laid down in the recliner, you know, I reclined my bed down, left, and about 7 hours into the flight, she goes, "Oh, you got to wake up now because it's morning and everyone's going to wake up." So I said, "Yep, no worries, I'm feeling a lot better, thank you so much."
2: Oh.
0: You'll take 7 hours of business, that's great. You woke up fresh as a daisy, ready to take the streets of Europe.
1: I know, I love the idea of getting fresh air in business class.
0: Yeah.
1: 133353, we're going to play You vs Lou next. It's Triple M.
3: Your early afternoon upstart.
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3: It's Lou and Judge for your early drive home.
1: 2 to 4 for your early drive home. It is Lou and Judge with Chris Brown. Time for this.
21: You versus Lou.
1: Up the grabs today, a double pass to see Jackass. Jackass invites you to relive the best and experience the last, only in cinemas July 2.
0: I quite like to see this movie, so I'm going to take you down, Rob.
2: Wow.
22: Rob,
2: what do you make of that?
22: Oh, g'day, mummy and stepdaddy.
0: Yeah, hello, Rob.
22: I'm up for a challenge here.
0: Yeah, good. Bring it on. Have a bit of oomph for that yourself, Rob.
2: I've got to say, Rob, Lou has been shining lately. She really, really leans into this. So you're going to have your
0: own.
2: You do. And you're very, very good.
22: She has.
2: Very impressed.
22: She does.
2: Yeah, yeah. Obviously, a double pass to see Jackass is the prize here, which, you know, great film. Exciting. I can see you there, Rob. I want you to be there.
0: Well, look, if I win, Rob, we'll go together, actually.
2: It's a nice idea.
22: Okay.
0: There you go.
2: That's her bargaining already, Rob. That's a positive sign. She's already just sensing the fact that today her run might come to an end.
0: No. I'm taking Rob down. I know that for sure.
2: All right. Well, about to find out. Rob, 30 seconds on the clock. I'm obviously going to ask the questions, just buzz in with the answer. And look, may the best competitor win, and may it be you, Rob. All right.
22: Good luck, Lou.
2: Good luck, Rob. All right. Your time starts now. What sport does Steph Gilmore compete in?
0: Swimming.
22: Surfing.
2: Yes, Rob. Where do Sam and Annie meet for the first time in Sleepless in Seattle?
0: Seattle?
22: Seattle.
2: No.
0: A bridge? A bar?
2: No.
0: Coffee shop?
2: Think high.
0: Sky Tower?
2: No.
0: Bungee jumping?
22: I've got no idea.
0: Skydiver?
2: Top of the Empire State Building. It's State of Origin Game 2 today. Which two captains lead Queensland and the Blues?
0: Nathan Cleary and Cam Nathan Munster.
22: Nathan Cleary.
2: Nope.
22: And Nathan Cleary.
2: Nope.
22: And...
2: Nope.
22: Oh.
0: James Tedesco.
22: Isaiah Yeo.
2: Yes.
22: Isaiah Yeo.
2: Yes, and...
22: And...
0: Nathan Hindmarsh.
22: Tino Tuamalawale.
2: Oh, dear, it's not bad. No, it's Cam Munster and Isaiah Yeo.
0: Oh, I said Cam Munster.
22: Cam Munster.
2: Yeah, separately there. Oh. What is the name of Han Solo's spaceship?
0: Spacecraft. Number 2.
22: No.
2: I think it's close, Rob.
22: It's the Imperial Falcon.
2: Oh, so close.
22: Something Falcon.
2: Yes.
0: Just have it, Rob.
22: Millennium
2: Falcon. Well done. What Aussie city was meant to host the 2026 Commonwealth Games?
22: Brisbane.
2: No.
0: Sydney.
2: Mm-mm.
0: Melbourne.
2: Melbourne it was. What does adios amigos mean?
0: See you, friend.
22: See you later.
2: Correct. How old did Donald Trump turn this week?
0: 70.
22: 72.
0: 68.
2: Higher.
0: 74.
22: 80.
2: Correct, Rob. Which team will the Aussies play this Saturday at the World Cup?
0: Brazil.
22: USA.
2: Well done, Rob. Thrive On is the slogan for which telecommunications brand?
0: Optus. Telstra.
22: Telstra.
2: Telstra. Which basketball team is based in Tasmania?
0: The Tasmanian Devils.
22: The Devils.
2: No. Nope. Oh.
22: The Jack Jumpers.
2: Oh, Rob. He has brought it home.
0: Definitely won.
2: Well done, mate.
0: On your Rob.
2: Congratulations, Rob. 5-3 is a, if you don't mind me saying, Lou, a shellacking.
0: Yeah, well done, Rob. Proud of you.
22: It's my lucky day, Lou.
0: Yeah, go see that movie. You have fun. Get some popcorn and Maltesers.
22: Oh, thanks, mate.
0: Thanks, Rob.
2: Good on you, Rob. We will play again tomorrow. Coming up next, though, we are talking nicknames you call your partner. That is on the way for you. With Lou and Jarch on the drive home on Triple M. Chris Brown filling
9: the early drive home with Lou and Jarch.
0: Oh, you know how much I love a comment section. So this is the nicknames your partners call the person you're seeing. So, you know, like your friends, yep. You'll have like a nickname for them.
2: They wouldn't call me Chris. They'd
0: no.
2: Have the...
0: You'd be Blonde Vet.
2: The Vet.
0: Or something like that.
2: Yeah. Blonde Vet.
0: Blonde Vet. Sorry, that's not very creative
2: of
0: me.
2: But yeah.
0: You'd be Woof Woof.
2: There's a little shorthand that you have.
0: Yes, exactly.
2: Sometimes affectionate, sometimes not.
0: Yeah, sometimes not great. So these are ones from females on the names that they'd call the guy that they were seeing.
2: Yeah. Exactly. You're already
0: these are good.
2: Thoroughly enjoying these.
0: Salmon, because we... Salmon, because when we had sex, he put his arms down by his side and just moved his body like a salmon out of water. We called a guy I dated Canadrian because he was from Canada and called Adrian. That's a bit nicer.
2: Yeah, it's lovely.
0: You know?
2: Yeah, yeah.
0: My daughter's friend is called Han Solo. He unfortunately only has one hand.
2: Oh.
0: Pretty sure he knows.
2: Just when do these cross over into their known names?
0: Yeah.
2: They could just slip out.
0: Well, see, I had a barista that I'd call Brizzle. His name was Brian. He didn't know he was called Brizzle.
2: No.
0: And then one time I told someone that he was Brizzle, and then it was sort of like, what? My name's Brizzle. Yeah, you're Brizzle to
2: and
0: me.
2: And quickly gets back to them.
0: Exactly. I briefly saw a fella who was known as Katy Perry because he was hot and then cold. That's good. I like that. mudslide because he shat himself at the end of a first date.
2: Wow.
0: How you done around
2: recovery to even get a second date after.
0: Yeah. Big Ben because he always was talking about the time of day. Just one of those blokes. 1:20. Yep. This is my absolute favorite. Backpack because he was short and he felt like a backpack when he hugged me from behind.
2: A little Dora the Explorer.
0: Backpack. Oh, God, those are good. If you have any more, please DM us or call us 123353. Those are amazing. Those. I love those so much.
2: We are wrapping up the show next. It's Lou and Josh.
9: Your early afternoon upstart. Ready to start. Ready for Lou and Josh. It's Lou and Josh for your early drive home.
2: Wrapping up another massive Lou and Josh with Chris Brown. It is time for our DMs before we get out of here for the afternoon.
0: Yeah, and I'm getting roasted this time.
2: Yeah.
0: Again.
2: You're cooking?
0: Round two. Getting roasted for my cooking.
2: Your cooking's had more roasting than the actual dishes you've...
0: I know.
2: Rather, I mean, to be fair, like, they've been moderate, but your Your cooking's been well done.
0: Yeah, it has. I need to cook a roast to redeem myself from all these roastings.
2: How are people being even more unfair than they already have been?
0: Someone said, what are gherkins?
2: Huh?
0: Like, I think it's because a lot of people call them... Isn't pickles more American, though?
2: Yeah, I would have said gherkins very Australian.
0: Yeah, I eat them out of the jar.
2: Yeah, same.
0: All the time.
2: Same.
0: Like a whole jar. Yep. McClure's?
2: Yeah. Just love all gherkins.
0: Same, so good.
2: Yeah. Can't understand why people take them off burgers.
0: No, oh my God. I get like 12 extra. Same. Someone said, imagine if she cooked something remotely difficult.
2: Harsh.
0: Steak is not that easy to cook.
2: No.
0: It's not that easy to get into conversation either. Someone else said the steak community was absolutely rattled. Hashtag dry. Mm. Tell you what, my steak was not. It was perfect. It was medium rare. Even the middle was slight. It was just, what's the one before medium rare?
2: Rare?
10: Do you mean rare?
0: Yeah.
2: Yeah, that one.
0: The middle was bordering rare.
2: Blue comes before that as well, doesn't it? Isn't blue like...
0: Yeah, blue's like, top. Don't barely. You just like put it in the pan, flip it, yeah. And then it's done?
2: Mm-hmm. It's barely, like it's barely left the earth. It's like...
0: So you couldn't get food poisoning from steak?
2: Oh, I don't know about that. It's a big...
0: Okay, sorry. I've cooked once in the kitchen. Now I'm like, guys.
2: I reckon on Origin night, in pubs across the country, yeah. They're going to be trying to churn them out, get them off the grill as quickly as possible. Tonight's the night to get your food poisoning from a very...
0: Oh, God. But steak, really encouraging words.
2: Yeah, what a glowing endorsement of pubs across the country. Steak is better than chicken. Chicken's the one you don't want to...
0: Yeah, chicken, terrifying.
2: Kind of do.
0: Well, good luck tonight, State of Origin. Go the Blues.
2: How exciting. And you said that with such conviction and honesty
0: passion.
2: Go the Blues.
0: Up the Blues.
2: Yes.
0: Let's go.
2: Come on.
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25: M1 moving well between Sydney and Newcastle through the Central Coast. Earlier breakdown, Carryong Hill, Central Coast Highway, Woiwoi Road, westbound, that's been put off to one side. No problems I'm seeing for West Gosford, Central Coast Highway, Bridgewater Drive, Targa Strait, Wyong, steady for the highway both ways, past the train station. 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That's those traffic on the Central Coast, 107.7 Triple M.
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1: At Erina Heights, traffic lights are flashing yellow at the Central Coast Highway at Serpentine Road. That's affecting traffic in all directions. Overnight roadwork backing up on the M1 Pacific Motorway at Summersby. Crews have been working near Mangrove Road. Also for a stretch at Arimba and a few other spots up and down the M1 between Sydney and Newcastle. All finishing up now. Renovators Discount Depot Erina, big June clearance sale ends Saturday with massive discounts on all things bathroom, kitchen and laundry. Hurry, clearance ends Saturday. That's the latest traffic on the Central Coast's 107.7 Triple M.
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1: In Erina Heights, traffic lights have been flashing yellow. The Central Coast Highway at Serpentine Road affecting traffic in all directions.

0: in Somersby and another one at Mount White, but otherwise traffic is moving okay. A standard 25-minute northbound trip from Morisset to Beresfield. Southbound is getting from the Carryong interchange to Wurunga in 25 minutes. This winter, too many people are one crisis away from homelessness. Help rebuild lives by donating to the Vinnies Winter Appeal at vinnies.org.au. That's the latest traffic on the Central Coast's 107.7 Triple M.
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0: Morning, I'm Michaela Savage. The deal between Iran and the United States could be signed shortly, according to Donald Trump. U.S. officials have revealed details of the agreement. It includes stopping military operations on all fronts, including Lebanon, and Iran agreeing to never have a nuclear weapon. It also features a $300 billion reconstruction fund for Iran. That protest incident during Pauline Hanson's first ever National Press Club address has been referred to federal police for investigation. Activist group GetUp has taken responsibility for the stunt. While the One Nation leader spoke yesterday, a bright yellow banner with the words, "I opposed a pay rise for workers while I took a 100 grand pay rise for myself," was unfurled behind her. Police have praised the efforts of bystanders who stepped in to help when two children in a pram were hit by a car as phenomenal. The tragic incident happened in Sydney yesterday afternoon. Both children have sadly died in hospital. And Qantas says new direct flights between Sydney and London will begin in October next year.
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2: Head to the rugby league when you win.
0: That's Queensland skipper Cam Munster there after the Maroons pulled off a stunning 44-24 comeback win over the Blues at the MCG overnight, setting up an Origin decider at Suncorp Stadium next month. New South Wales coach Laurie Daly says his side needs to take a good hard look at themselves before then.
3: For us, it's about now looking at what we did, making sure we're better. Come with a great opportunity when we go to Queensland in 3 weeks' time.
0: He says the Blues just missed the mark in the second half.
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6: Today on the Central Coast, mostly cloudy with a top of 22. Tonight, down to 15. And tomorrow, late showers with a high of 20. 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
1: But just quickly, Mazzy, thousands of festival goers were left stunned after a rowdy couple was spotted getting naked on a Ferris wheel.
2: What?
1: Now, they're on this Ferris wheel in front of thousands of people at a UK music festival, and they were spotted on the fairground ride at Download Festival on Saturday night as people were gathering to watch Guns N' Roses take the stage. One witness thought they were just hugging.
2: Oh, dear.
1: But as the wheel moved round,
2: they were hugging.
1: Oh,

0: festival. Yeah. I mean, it's not on my bucket list.
1: On your bucket list? No. It was Love of the Ferris Wheel. But you just go, you know, there's a time and place. Sometimes, you know, you do feel the urge and all that sort of stuff.
0: Yeah, but then if you're on a Ferris wheel, you just, like, unfeel the urge. don't act on that impulse. Just wait till you get behind closed doors.
1: But the couple apparently now have been banned from every ride except the Dodgems, because apparently that's the only attraction where bumping into each other is encouraged. So, yeah. Great. So that footage is online, or you can just email me and I'll send it to you.
0: He's been watching it all morning.
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1: In Erina Heights, we've got some traffic lights flashing yellow. The Central Coast Highway at Serpentine Road. That's affecting all directions. A couple of breakdowns on the M1 Pacific Motorway, one at Mount White and one at Summersby, but traffic is making good time. Northbounders getting from Morisset to Beresfield in a standard 25 minutes, taking 25 minutes from the Carryong Interchange to the NorthConnex Tunnel at Wooronga. 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That's the latest traffic on the Central Coast's 107.7 Triple M.
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2: Yesterday afternoon.
3: Oh, what did you do? God. Oh, hello, Glenn.
2: Oh, no.
3: No. Oh, okay.
4: With all that. Yeah.
2: Oh, who's got time in the afternoon? I mean, gosh.
3: Oh, remember that song, Afternoon Delight?
2: Yes.
3: How good was that song?
2: And what they was didn't... that about?
4: Well, it was about that. It
2: was
4: it? Yes, yes. That was right. That's what it was about.
2: Obviously, I've misinterpreted the lyrics.
4: No.
2: Yesterday.
3: Afternoon Delight.
4: Oh, okay.
2: I picked up the young boy from school, and the first thing he says when he gets in the car, because he's exhausted, because it's a long day, like it's a big day. They're out in the, you know, they're out in the sun. They're running around. They're learning. They're doing all these new things. And he gets in the car, and he's like, "I'm stuffed." And I was like, "Do you want to go to the skate park?" He's like, "No, I'm stuffed." I'm like, "Okay, well, what do you want to do?" And he goes, and then there's this pause, and he goes, "TV." Like, spells it out for me. I'm like, "You want to go home and watch TV?" I was like, "Mate, I don't know about that. I don't know if we can just, like, go home and just watch TV all afternoon."
4: Oh, you come around to my joint, it's on 24 hours a day, Henry.
2: I'm going to try and, like, talk you out of this idea. So we made a compromise, and I said, if we get home and do some outside stuff first, then I'll let you, you can play. He's got this little Sasquatch game that he's playing, this video game, and he's, like, up to a really good bit where he's trying to get, like, 15,000 gold coins to buy a motorbike. Anyway, so I said, if we do some outside stuff.
4: Put your credit card to this game, have
2: you? No. Seriously, oh, gosh, no.
4: Be very careful.
2: No. It's not an in-app purchase game at all. So I was like, I'm tired too. I was like, okay, what outside stuff can we do? And he's like, definitely outside stuff. I'm like, yeah, let's go outside. And so we were on the trampoline. There we are on the trampoline, bouncing around, having a great old time for ages. And then after that, I was like, probably a little bit more outside stuff just to, like, make sure the vitamin D is getting in. We've got the fresh air. We've, like, let go of the day. And he's like, do you want to jump in the pool, Bob? I'm like, yes, I do.
4: It was cold again yesterday too. The pool hasn't warmed up.
2: It was
4: freezing. How long are you staying there for?
2: We were in there for ages. You would have thought.
4: For ages? Wasn't a nanosecond?
2: You would have thought if you walked past our house yesterday afternoon that it was the middle of the hottest summer on
4: and
2: record.
4: And it was 28 degrees in the pool.
2: We were in the pool for ages. And the initial, it's freezing when you first get in, but then you kind of just get used to it. So we were in there playing games with all of the inflatables and having the best time.
4: So if you go to school today and that kid who's all blue, who's looking like a Smurf, that's Henry.
2: It was his idea. And then
4: I don't know how you stay in there.
2: Hot outdoor shower in the new outdoor shower. It was just after 5 p.m. when we got back into the house, and then I was like, I reckon you can turn on that telly now, buddy.
4: And then he goes to sleep, he's so stuffed.
2: Yeah, well done.
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1: Good morning, coasties. We are moving fairly well up and down the M1 between Sydney and Newcastle this morning in each direction. Pretty good trip up out of Woi Woi northbound up Brisbane Water Drive, making your way towards Point Clair. We've got a good stretch coming down through Batter Bay along the entrance road southbound into Wombril. Once you hit Erina Heights, though, on the Central Coast Highway, a set of traffic lights are flashing at Serpentine Road. Get an additional $2,000 cash back on top of existing EOFY offers across select Nissan variants. 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That's the latest traffic on the Central Coast 107.7 Triple M. If you love your footy,
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18: Hello, I'm Dave Dolan with your local headlines. A horror show for New South Wales last night, thumped by Queensland 44-24, sending the series to a decider. Former Coastie Ethan Strange didn't get the chance to make much of an impact, coming off the Blues bench late in the game. More on Origin up next in the national news. Thieves are stealing e-bikes at a rapid rate in New South Wales. There's been a 27% spike in thefts over the past 2 years as the devices become more popular. While shoplifting is getting worse, especially at Bottle-O's, meantime, the latest crime stats show a rise in home break-ins here on the coast. And the Premier doesn't seem too fazed about the rapid rise of One Nation as voters in New South Wales prepare to head to the polls next year.
15: I think any politician that tells you they're not looking at the polls isn't being fair dinkum. I definitely look at the polls. But there's no point in worrying. We're not worrying about it. We're up for the fight.
18: Chris Minns is also calling for more civil political debates, saying we should be able to disagree without ripping each other's heads off.
19: Triple M National News.
20: Morning, I'm Michaela Savage. A memorandum of understanding is set to be signed by the US and Iran shortly, according to Donald Trump. The agreement stipulates fighting on all fronts will stop, including in Lebanon, and it gives both sides 60 days to negotiate a permanent deal. But Trump says if Iran steps out of line at any point, military operations will resume.
21: If I don't like it, if they don't behave, we'll go right back to dropping bombs right smack in the middle of their head, okay? Because they've misbehaved for 47 years.
20: A bright yellow protest banner that was unfurled while Pauline Hanson gave her first ever address at the National Press Club is now the subject of a federal police investigation. The stunt happened about 20 minutes into the One Nation leader's speech yesterday. Activist group Get Up taking credit. And Coogee locals in Sydney will come together this Sunday following last Saturday's shark attack. A community swim will be followed by a barbecue with proceeds going to support Leah Stewart and her family. So far, a GoFundMe's raised over 400 grand.
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20: Queensland have set up a decider at Suncorp Stadium next month with their 44-24 win over the Blues at the MCG overnight. The Maroons trailed 12-8 at halftime before coming out firing in the second, scoring 6 tries. Coach Billy Slater praising Sam Walker, who's been named man of the match.
23: 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The more time that I've spent with Sam, the more I understand the greatness of his game.
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18: Blue skies today reaching a top of 22 degrees. Late showers tomorrow. Fine Saturday with a possible late shower Sunday. 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
32: Yeah, morning Central Coast. Welcome to Thursday. Very tired Thursday today.
33: You're a bit tired, but there's a bit of a spring in your step.
32: Yep.
33: Yeah.
32: And I have been warned.
33: By whom? Who gave you the? How many warnings?
32: At home.
33: Yeah, at home. There was a, and for good reason. And Kirst, we appreciate you. Thank you. Are you going to behave yourself today?
32: Mm-hmm.
33: Good stuff.
32: I'm tired. I wish they would start the State of Origin just a half an hour early. Come on.
33: Well,
32: forgo a half an hour of advertising.
33: What about all these young kids on the
32: kiddies,
33: Central Coast?
32: Think of the kiddies.
33: They went along and they met the Blue Squad at Politech Stadium. They can't stay up that late to watch the game.
32: And especially after the game, you've got to, you know, send all your nasty texts.
33: Well, you do. Now, you did mention that you'd sent some very derogatory texts to some of your friends last night.
32: Yeah, quite a few.
33: And are we expecting responses this morning?
32: Well, they may.
33: They
32: or
33: may come
32: not.
33: Through as the show progresses. So that's fun.
32: Yeah, yeah, and that's what happens. I send those texts to all the smart Alex throughout the course of the year. And even like with the Broncos haven't been going so well, so they just continually barrage me with nasty, nasty, nasty texts. So I just got back at them last night.
33: Well, there you go.
32: But the good thing is
33: eye
32: it's
33: for
32: a decider.
33: An eye.
32: Yes, Mazzy. And the good thing is it's always the third game, and that's the beauty of State of Origin.
33: And it will be a decider.
32: Yeah, yeah,
33: so there
32: it will
33: we
32: be
33: go.
32: July 8th. up at Suncorp Stadium. So we'll see if we can try and get on to Jalissa Apps, who we spoke to from Channel 7 yesterday. She was lovely, wasn't she?
33: She's really great.
32: She's really good.
33: Yeah, she's a good vibe.
32: I saw on Sunrise this morning, she still wasn't up about 20 minutes ago. She may have had a sleep in. But the thing is, Laurie Daly will have to make changes for the third State of Origin.
33: Indeed.
32: Know? Bring on Ethan Strange. Put him on the starting lineup. Our own local boy,
33: That would be great.
32: Yeah.
33: He'd be great up
32: and
33: there.
32: Speaking of rugby league, because we are back into round 16 tonight, and we've got seven games this weekend, therefore our tipping competition, it's worth a lot of money this morning.
33: Yeah, so you could win $3,200 with our free tipping competition, which we'll do after seven this morning.
32: Yeah.
33: If you get seven games out of seven, if you tip them all correctly, you're going to win that money. That's good cash, guys.
32: How good is that?
33: It's so good for round 16.
32: Yeah, so that's happening later on this morning. In the meantime, I'll only do it once.
0: Win the game.
32: Just once.
0: A devastating win. It's one all, but it feels like one team is miles on top of the other right now.
32: Yeah.
33: Mm. Just the once, you said?
32: The humble in victory, I was told as I walked out of the door today.
33: Good.
32: Humble in victory.
33: And I hope there was a kick in the butt as you left the house.
32: That was last night. 6 a.m. game.

0: Triple M, Paddy and Maz. Mostly sunny, 22, 11 degrees, Pickett's Valley. And Dave Faulkner from the Hoodoo Gurus has announced the tour.
1: Oh.
0: And we, when we speak to him next week, are going to have a go at him. You know what he's called it?
1: Go at him?
0: Yeah. The Rewind Tour. Well, we use that every Friday, Dave Faulkner.
1: Oh.
0: I know. The Rewind
1: he's
0: Tour.
1: He's calling it the Rewind Tour.
0: Yes.
1: It's about his career that wasn't, I guess. That's how we introduce our Rewind,
0: don't we? Yes, we
2: Am I voicing it?
1: I hope
0: yes.
1: So. Joel's the narrator
0: of the Rewind Tour. And look, tickets go on sale next on Tuesday, this coming Tuesday. But they're doing Adelaide, Perth, Sydney, Melbourne, Brisbane. In Sydney, it's the Tumbalong Park on Saturday, 5th of December.
1: Oh, at Tumbalong Park, at Darling Harbour there?
0: Yeah.
1: Oh, wow.
0: Yeah.
1: Oh, that's fun.
0: And he was saying, and what it is, they're going to play songs that they haven't virtually played since they were released because he said some radio stations just refused to play the songs because they hated radio. They played Axe Grinder. And radio hated it so much because it was noisy and obnoxious, Dave said.
1: Oh, God.
0: And radio bosses were appalled and they dropped us like a ton of bricks. But then they put out Come Anytime, so they jumped back on the bandwagon.
1: That's
0: but there
1: happens.
0: Are these songs. So that's what they're going to do, play a lot of the songs that haven't become radio famous, and that's on the Rewind.
1: Oh, I love it. Take that one as a compliment. There's the intro, right there.
0: Okay.
3: It's 6 a.m.
4: Time for a game.
5: Okay, it's time for one of our favourite games on the show called...
3: Paddy and Maz's 6 a.m. game.
0: And here he is.
1: It's Joel Michael.
2: Yeah, good morning, I suppose. Good,
0: look, got to say, just talking State of Origin, why didn't they use Laurie Daly, use Appy Carousel earlier on?
2: At all.
0: Oh, yeah.
2: Pick him in the team and use him.
0: Yeah.
2: Unbelievable. But the good news is, and this is what I've heard on the grapevine, is that Queensland are now putting up a statue of Laurie Daly outside
0: Suncorp Stadium
2: for Game 3. So that'd be nice for Laurie to see when he gets there. That's unbelievable.
0: There's got to be changes. There must be changes, producer Joel Michael Castle.
2: A bunch of changes.
0: Yeah.
2: Yeah. Yeah. Very upsetting.
0: And you would be dirty because on Sunday... The Tigers had their final game at Leichhardt with Appy couldn't play in because they're renovating against the Titans. And it was a good win and a massive crowd.
2: He missed out.
0: And he missed out.
1: Yeah. Oh, what a bummer.
0: And then just to sit on the bench.
2: Just to sit on the bench and do nothing.
0: Yeah. Because he's just that strike player from dummy half. He just gets the teams on the back foot, doesn't he?
2: Really good attacker and fantastic defender.
0: Yeah.
2: Very
0: next time. Next time. Now, we're doing Same Brain.
1: We are.
2: Same Brain. So I'm going to give you five topics, and I want you to write down your answer, and then we'll come back and see if you've hopefully got the same answers.
1: Okay. Alrighty.
2: All right. The first one is an ice cream flavour starting with C.
1: Yes.
0: I think we'll do well today, man.
1: Yeah. C. Who knows?
2: Name something you would find in a toolbox.
1: Yes.
0: Does he play for the Dolphins?
2: we'll get there.
0: Okay.
2: A typical pub meal beginning with B.
1: Oh, okay.
0: Oh.
1: Yep.
0: Yep.
2: A stringed instrument.
0: Okay.
1: Yep.
2: And an Australian capital city ending with E.
1: Okay.
0: Okay.
1: All right.
2: Cool. Okay. Here we go. First one.
0: Okay. All right.
2: An ice cream flavour starting with the letter C.
0: Chocolate.
2: Nice.
0: Oh, on the money.
2: Very good. Something found in a toolbox.
0: Hammer.
2: And that was his joke. The hammer is a player from the Titans.
1: Oh, okay.
2: No, sorry. Dolphins.
0: Dolphins, yeah,
2: A typical pub meal beginning with B.
1: Bangers and mash.
0: Oh, be a battered fish.
1: Oh.
2: Or burger.
0: Oh, burger. Okay, all right. Two out of three ain't bad as meatloaf sing.
2: Yeah, stringed instrument.
0: Guitar.
1: Nice.
0: Oh, Maz.
2: All right, and an Australian capital city ending with the letter E.
1: There's three. Adelaide.
0: Melbourne.
2: And Brisbane is the other one.
1: And Brisbane.
0: Okay, well, yeah, that wasn't too bad, really, considering.
2: Considering.
0: Yeah.
2: Late night.
0: Okay, who won that game? Did I win that game?
2: Maroons.
0: Again? Okay. Thank you.
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7: Coasties, we've got traffic lights on the flash in Erina Heights on the Central Coast Highway at Serpentine Road. Still moving okay through the area, just take caution. We're looking pretty good if you continue moving towards West Gosford. Does start to build up on the highway though at Mans Road. Fairly steady run around Berkeley Vale into Chidaway Bay for Wyong Road. Starts to slow at Enterprise Drive though. The M1 northbound into Newcastle is problem free. Renovators Discount Depot Erina, big June clearance sale ends Saturday with massive discounts on all things bathroom, kitchen and laundry. Hurry, clearance ends Saturday. That's the latest traffic on the Central Coast, 107.7 Triple M.
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0: Triple M, Paddy and Maz, mostly sunny, 22, Point Clare, 12. You want to have a chat, 133353.
1: Paddy, this is a little bit exciting.
0: Yes, I know.
1: Do you remember back in, I think it was the year 2000, the television show Crossing Over with John Edwards?
0: I used to watch it and know a lot about John Edwards.
1: Everybody in the world used to watch it. Well, yeah. 26 years later, I don't know if this was on his bingo card, but John Edwards is on the Paddy and Maz show. Hi, John.
0: G'day, John.
2: Hi, guys. I'm very happy to be here 26 years later. Thank you for having me.
1: That's You're all welcome. You
0: want. We know all John Edwards said, all I want is to get on with Paddy and Maz. Triple M Central Coast. That's all I want to do. And you're here.
2: I'm here.
0: Mate, what haven't you done in your life? Holy geez. Best-selling author on the Oprah Winfrey show, Dr. Phil, the Kardashians, on everything, mate. Huge career.
2: I've been very blessed. I've had amazing opportunities to teach and kind of demonstrate what I do and share this. And I get a chance to tour the world, so it's pretty cool.
1: So, John, I think you're probably most famous for being a psychic medium, and I think a lot of people would know that one of the things that you are able to do is to talk to people who have crossed over.
0: Connect.
1: When Correct. Did you realize that that was something that you could do?
2: So I started doing this work when I was 15 years old, back in 1985. I went to debunk a psychic that was doing readings at my grandmother's house, and I wanted to prove to my family that she wasn't going to be able to read for me.
1: Oh.
2: And she changed my life. She literally changed the entire trajectory of my life because she told me in that reading that I had this ability and that I was going to change the way millions of people perceive the field.
1: Okay.
0: John, can you get a feeling with everyone?
2: So I can get a feeling about people's energies, but I can't make somebody come through. I can't make a reading happen. I mean, I could read for people and they could hear from other people and not the people that they're hoping to hear from. So I'm always trying to like prepare people and manage their expectations. Like if they come to an event that I'm doing, I always want them to be open-minded

0: there. You may not get read, but you're going to be read by being in the room, meaning you're going to be able to take away experiences from it that you identify with. And hopefully your family comes through. But if they don't, it's not because they're not okay. It's not because they're not around. It's not because they're mad.
1: Yeah.
0: It just means that they got you to be at that experience so that you can learn from it.
2: Can you learn the skills that you have?
0: So this is a hot topic right now, right? You know, there's a hot topic. There's a lot of people on social media that are, you know, training mediums and teaching mediumship, and everybody's a mediumship teacher. And I was of that school of thought many, many years ago. And I was, quote unquote, schooled by a colleague who's doing this work longer than me. And we were both tested at the University of Arizona. We did like double blind studies because we both wanted to give credibility and credence to the subject matter from a scientific standpoint.
1: Right.
0: And the University of Arizona wanted to actually do that. It's part of an HBO documentary called Life After Life, America Undercover. There's a book written about it called The Afterlife Experiments by Dr. Gary Schwartz. But during that second testing, I believe, the scientific moderators came in and said, can you guys teach this? And I said yes. And Suzanne Northrup said no.
1: Right.
0: And then the two of us looked at each other. And now we're having this like professional psych off in front of the, you know, scientific community.
1: Yeah.
0: And I'm like, Suzanne,
1: what?
0: You teach workshops on development. And I'm like, what do you mean you can't, you know? And she said, mediums are born, they're not created.
2: I've had a couple of dead jokes over the last couple of weeks on air, and I want to see if we can connect with them.
1: Oh, dear.
0: I don't think I could do past jokes. Past loved ones I can handle.
1: That is the right response, John.
0: Yes, past jokes
1: I can.
0: That was the
1: right response. Okay, right. Okay, good. Okay, well, right. You are doing a show in Sydney on October 25 at the State Theatre, and up the road from the Central Coast here in Newcastle on the 2nd of December at Civic Theatre, and tickets are from johnedward.net. What an absolute delight to speak with you. Thanks so much
0: Thank
1: for your
0: you so
1: time
0: much.
1: Today.
0: Thank you, guys. Thank you. I appreciate it.
2: And, John, you can tick that off your bucket list now, talking to Patty and Maz. Done.
0: Thanks, guys. I look forward to doing it again.
2: Thank you, John.
0: All right. Take care.
2: Off his bucket list, Mazzy.
1: I know. What a lovely guy.
2: Yeah, what a lot of people are lining up to get on.
1: If you want to get on,
2: you can do it two ways, by the way.
1: Well, you can always call us on 133353, or you can send us a text. We love getting your text messages and reading them out.
2: And a derogatory text has come through from Steve the cabbie, which we'll read out after 6:30 this morning.
1: Okay, well, if you've got another one, the text number's 0482081077.
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4: Coastie is moving at speed. Southbound down the M1 to Sydney, 25-minute stretch down from Carryong towards Warunga. We've got a good run too. Same travel time northbound from Morisset getting into Beresfield. Lights now back up and running through Erina Heights on the Central Coast Highway at Serpentine Road intersection, and traffic is flowing quite nicely in the area. We're certainly filling up in Tumby and beyond Wyong Road towards Tumby Road both ways though. Looking for a great deal? Fantastic Furniture's biggest end of financial year sale is on now, with selected sofas, beds, dining, kids and more at 40% off. T's and C's apply. That's the latest traffic on the Central Coast 107.7 Triple M.
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8: Hello, I'm David Dolan. The Central Coast's latest crime snapshot shows all categories are stable except for two. There's been a 19% spike in home break-ins, while stealing offences are also up. While Jackie Fitzgerald from the Bureau of Crime Stats says e-bike theft is soaring statewide.
9: The theft rate of e-bikes has increased 27% over the past 2 years, up to slightly more than 2,000 e-bikes being stolen in the last year. So really a rapidly emerging crime type there.
8: Another legal blow for the controversial PEP 11 project to explore for gas off the Central Coast. Asset Energy has lost an appeal in the federal court to overturn an earlier decision to scrap its exploration plans. The state of live music in New South Wales is in the spotlight. An inquiry is holding a hearing today, focusing on the challenges music festivals and grassroots venues face in regional areas. And it's graduation time at Newcastle Uni's Arimba campus. Just under 400 nursing, teaching and oral health students are graduating today.
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11: Hey, I'm Michaela Savage. More has come to light about the interim deal between Iran and the United States. The agreement includes the termination of military operations in Lebanon, and a $300 billion fund will be established for the reconstruction and economic development of Iran. Once the deal is signed, they have 60 days to negotiate a permanent peace agreement. Back home, that protest incident during Pauline Hanson's first ever National Press Club address is being investigated by federal police. The One Nation leader was briefly interrupted when a banner unfurled behind her. Activist group GetUp says they're responsible for the stunt. Men who have been through an intimate partner relationship breakup or separation have significantly higher rates of suicidal thoughts and attempts than men who haven't, even years afterwards. That's according to new research from the Australian Institute of Family Studies. A reminder, if you or someone you know needs support, Lifeline's there on 13 11 14. And Qantas will launch its non-stop services between Sydney and London from October next year.
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11: A massive win for Queensland in Origin Game 2 last night. After trailing 12-8 at halftime, the Maroons kicked it up a notch in the second half, scoring six tries to beat New South Wales 44-24. Blues coach Laurie Daly disappointed in the outcome.
13: I think there was a lot of errors and they just sort of compounded. 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But we just missed the mark, so we're going to have a real hard look at ourselves.
11: The deciders at Suncorp Stadium on July 8th.
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8: Blue skies today, reaching a top of 22 degrees. Late showers tomorrow. Fine Saturday with a possible late shower Sunday. 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
17: Mazzy.
18: Hi.
17: A couple of texts have come through this morning.
18: Present. Yes. Oh, the text line.
17: Who's Good Morning, My Handsome Devil? Have you been texting this, Joel? I hope you have a wonderful day.
18: Oh.
17: A bloke.
18: Don't know.
17: No name.
18: Good morning, my handsome devil. Should we call them? Should we call the number? That's dangerous, isn't it?
17: Yeah.
18: We couldn't do that. We couldn't do that live because who knows? Who knows? Who knows? Can of worms.
17: Okay. Cabby Steve wrote, morning, Maz. Oh, to you too, Paddy.
18: Paddy. Oh, yeah. Paddy, hope you like my blues carve out on the hedges up in front of your joint.
17: Yeah. You'll have to get Curse to send a pic. In case you didn't see it, because last night in State of Origin, Maccas did a commercial and there was Hudson Young, Latrell Mitchell and our very own Isabel Kelly.
18: Yeah.
17: And they had their faces carved out into a hedge.
18: Oh, fun.
17: And remember when Cabby Steve dropped me home?
18: Yes, he knows about, where you live.
17: He knows where I live. About 3 o'clock in the morning,
18: that's
17: I was coming
18: funny.
17: Home from the gym, I said.
18: And
17: they had to replace the cab after that.
18: Yes,
17: because no, I was coming from the gym. God, I tell you what, the sweet sweat that impregnated his front seat, the poor bugger. Yeah, I know. Oh, jeez.
18: Jeez.
17: I tell you what.
18: Why do you have to get a cab home from the gym? I'm sure we've covered this off, but just
17: because my car was getting serviced.
18: Your car was
17: at
18: in.
17: Manny's, at yeah, Manny's. Just up the road.
18: Yeah.
17: Yeah.
18: Have you got a cab?
17: Yeah. Oh, yeah, it was a long way to walk.
18: It's not that far.
17: Yeah, it was a bit.
18: Is it?
17: It was a really hot day too, I think.
18: Oh,
17: but that's
18: God.
17: Why I was sweating like a pig. Oh, jeez. Anyway, coming up next. Hey, what are you talking about?
18: Oh, I found this really cool thing that they're doing in America.
17: Yeah.
18: And I feel like we could do it on the Central Coast.
17: Well.
18: We have all the elements.
17: You know what?
18: To make this thing happen here.
17: Well, sister, I tell you, I've got something else that should be done on the Central Coast. And I think you should be the leader of this event. Okay. If you can jump and get into a kangaroo mascot uniform, you can do this.
18: I can do anything.
17: You can do anything.
18: I'm gonna place a bet that my idea is probably better and more doable than your idea.
17: All right, we'll

0: Triple M, Patty and Mass. Mostly sunny, not a bad day. Springfield, 12 degrees, 22 our top later on this morning too. Give me a chance to win $3,200. How good is that, Mazzy?
1: We are. That's round 16 of our footy tipping competition. So if you tip 7 out of 7 games for this weekend in the NRL, we're going to hook you up with the cash. Either way, you get invited to our end of season footy tipping party at Avoca Beach Bolo.
0: So your odds are better because there are only 7 games this weekend because of the reduced games because state of origin, normally that's tipping true. 8, but, you know, the opportunity's there.
1: It sure is.
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5: What are you talking about?
0: What are you talking about?
1: Oh, firstly, I stand corrected. I said this was happening in America. It's Canada. I'm so sorry. I mean, they're very, very close to each other and they sound similar. This is happening in Toronto. This happens every summer. So it's the summertime over in the northern part of the world at the moment. And it's an event called Play on the Runway. And basically, it's an old runway that it used to be called the Downview Airport. So that was an airport. It used to be functional. Used to land planes there and take planes off from there. It doesn't exist as a runway or an airport anymore, but the tarmac is still there. They basically rent it out and you can go ride your bike, ride your scooter, ride your roller skates, ride your roller blades.
0: Brilliant.
1: And it's this event that they do every single year. They have all these pop-up food trucks and it's like a whole festival on the tarmac. And it looks so fun. And I was like, isn't there a tarmac up at Warrnambool?
0: Warrnambool Airport, yep. They have their light planes land there.
1: Is it functional, though?
0: Yeah, it is functional. They do have planes coming in and out. But what you could do, you could work around that time and like have all the tents out on the runway. And, planes coming in at 6:50.
1: And then
0: 6 o'clock. Move all the tents off.
1: Clear everything away. Game
0: in comes
1: off.
0: The plane. Yep. The plane lands.
1: And
0: bring
1: then
0: them back
1: bring
0: out.
1: Them back in and off you go.
0: How good would that be?
1: It looks really, really cool. I was like, what a great use of something that doesn't really get used anymore. Well done, Toronto.
0: Well, here's something else that could be brought to the Central Coast from what you're talking about, because in central London over the weekend, they had the annual World Naked Bike Ride. And what they did, so, you know, hundreds of cyclists. Hundreds of cyclists stripped off their clothes, strapped on their helmets.
1: Completely.
0: And fell through the capital city. Now, could you imagine?
1: No.
0: No, me either. Like,
1: who's doing that?
0: People. And they do it. They do it in Australia too.
1: Who's watching
0: that? The World Naked Bike Ride events are held in Australia. They're peaceful clothing.
1: They're held in Australia.
0: Yes, in Melbourne. They've been hosting their own annual mass nudity ride since 2006.
1: Classic Melbourne behaviour.
0: They've done some in Byron Bay, and this is where I'm thinking here on the Central
1: Bring
0: Coast.
1: Bring it to the coast.
0: Absolutely. And who is out on front? You.
1: Oof.
0: Oh, okay. You imagine?
1: No, I cannot imagine it.
0: Anyway, so is that a no? Okay, all right.
1: I'm happy for the nude bike ride to come to the Central Coast.
0: Yeah.
1: I just don't want to be anywhere near it.
0: Producer Joel said, make sure you ring the right bell. That is nasty. So, could you imagine? I just imagine the seats.
1: It would be a real...
0: It would be an eye-opener,
1: wouldn't it? Special event.
0: Yes, it would be.
1: Look, I'm happy for it to come to the Central Coast. I will be busy that day.
0: You know, okay, we'll work on that and we'll see. You know what? I tell you what, it'd garner a lot of publicity.
1: It would really, it really would. But is that the kind of publicity? I don't know.
0: If you'd like to take part, give us a call or you can text us 0482081077. Say, I want to take part in the Central Coast first naked bike ride.
1: Yeah. Okay. I don't think it's going to happen, Tim.
0: Okay, fair enough. All right then.
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6: Coasties nice and clear southbound along the M1 from Carrion getting towards Sydney. We do have a little bunch of traffic though for the Central Coast Highway through Carrion towards Woi Woi Road. Still smooth sailing in Pickett's Valley, Scenic Highway travelling northbound up towards Charles K Drive. Light congestion around Berkeley Vale, Chitaway Bay on Wyong Road. We are moving quite nicely through Blue Haven East and westbound on the motorway link. Get the model year 26.5 Ford Ranger Black Edition from 53K Drive Away at participating dealers. 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That's the latest traffic on the Central Coast 107.7 Triple M.
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11: Morning folks. Well, mostly sunny down here on the Central Coast beaches today. Heading to the top of around 22 degrees. Winds offshore out of the west to northwest, and we've got around about a half a metre of swell left over for the board ride. It might be a little bigger at some of the exposed venues, but you'll need something thick and wide to ride. For the swimmers, all beaches are safe and clean. Water temps around 18 degrees. We've got a 1.5 metre high tide at 10 past 11. This is Tess McKenna with a Triple M Beach and Surf Update.
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0: Oh, who doesn't like love a little bit of Nickelback on a Thursday?
1: I love Nickelback.
0: I did. You spoke to Chad. I've spoken to Chad.
1: I've spoken to Chad Kroeger before.
0: Yeah. He goes all right.
1: He's a lovely man.
0: Mostly sunny in 22 at Dawson North, 11 degrees. Paddy and Maz, it is Triple M. It is Thursday.
1: Matt Corby. Haven't heard from Matt Corby for a little while.
0: Now, did he win Australian Idol?
1: Ah, probably.
0: It was one of those.
1: He won an aria. I know because I presented him with it.
0: Oh, did you really?
1: I really did.
0: For resolutions. Isn't that funny? You do wonder what some of these people do now.
1: What is he up to?
0: Yeah,
1: well, he's released a new album, so he's promoting that, which is cool. And he did an interview with Rolling Stone magazine. And the cool thing about Rolling Stone magazine and a lot of the magazines now is they have an Instagram platform, so you can actually just see the interviews that they do, and then I guess they still print the magazines. I'm not really sure how that works anymore. But this audio is from that interview because there's something he's doing tomorrow that he's very excited about.
2: This sounds pretty lame, but it's not lame actually. I got invited to play Mick Fanning's charity golf day. I got to play last year because Keita Alexander gave me her spot, and I'm not kidding. It's like the best day of your life. It's so fun. I mean, aside from the birth of my children. It's an incredible day and it's hilarious and it's for a really good cause. Like, Mick's got three different charities that all the proceeds go to, and they put on such an amazing event, and it's just, a really good laugh. So I'm very much looking forward to that.
0: That's what Matt's doing
1: and
0: now.
1: And that is happening tomorrow. And so I wondered, did Justin Avendano, our friend who does our sports report here, who is a mad golfer, did he get an invite?
0: Is it in Queensland or New South Wales?
1: It's in Queensland.
0: Oh, no, he wouldn't. Justin doesn't travel north of the border.
1: He only goes north of Shelley Beach Golf Club.
0: That's exactly. That's as far as he goes.
1: I know. But look, I just think that's really cool. I had no idea that Mick Fanning had a charity golf day. And this year, Matt Corby is playing at it. So well done.
0: We should look at that. What are they doing now? I find it quite intriguing when you see the people who used to star in this particular TV show or whatever, and they've left for whatever reason, and what they're doing now. So we might look at that. Write that down, Joel. What are they doing now? Okay.
1: Original idea. Another original idea.
0: Thank you, Maz.
1: Okay.
0: Coming up with the news. And then we're crossing to Melbourne because our new BFF, Jalissa Apps from Channel 7, she is at the Blues Hotel.
1: Yes.
0: She's been there over the last few days, and we'll look at last night's match.
1: Yeah, I don't know what the vibe at the hotel. I hope they're not staying at the Vibe Hotel, because it would be like the No Vibe Hotel this morning.
0: So we'll speak with Jalissa, and also giving you a chance to win $500, 5 in 10. Get it right this morning, because we had a winner yesterday.
1: Sure did.
0: Could go off again this morning here at Triple M.
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4: We're moving nicely southbound along the M1 towards Sydney this morning. Should be about a 14-minute stretch getting from the Hawkesbury River Bridge towards Warunga. Northbound is to Newcastle, no delays, but drop your speed through that ongoing roadwork zone around Kurrumbong. We've got a minor build-up of traffic in Doyleson Pacific Highway towards Scenic Drive. We had a car fire reported around Lake Munmora, Elizabeth Bay Drive just near Birdie Beach Drive. Seeing congestion here. Get an additional $2,000 cash back on top of existing EOFY offers across select Nissan variants. On now till Saturday, search Nissan offers, T's and C's apply. That's the latest traffic on the Central Coast 107.7 Triple M.
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5: Hello, I'm Dave Dolan with your local headlines. The company wanting to explore for gas off the Central Coast has suffered a legal blow. The federal court has upheld an earlier decision to scrap PEP 11. Asset Energy is weighing up its next step, while the Save Our Coast group says it's a massive relief, describing the project as deeply flawed. The Premier is calling for calm heads as the political debate around the country appears to heat up. Chris Minns says the last thing we need is US-style politics ahead of next year's state election.
6: I don't think that political partisanship is the most important thing for most Australians, and I don't think we should import that from America to our politics. We can disagree without ripping each other's heads off, and, you know, some things are a lot more important than politics.
5: And the Central Coast is now home to the nation's first adoption centre for small animals who've been used in research labs. The facility in Wyong is home to rabbits, guinea pigs, rats and mice. The centre says the animals are healthy, sociable and adapt well to home life.
7: Triple M National News.
8: Hey, I'm Michaela Savage. A $300 billion reconstruction fund for Iran is part of the interim deal with the US. Officials also confirming a stop to the fighting in Lebanon is included. Once the agreement's signed, both sides have 60 days to negotiate a permanent deal. But Donald Trump has warned he's ready to resume military operations if anything goes awry. He's told reporters if Iran misbehaves, the US will go right back to dropping bombs right smack in the middle of their head. A protest stunt at Pauline Hanson's National Press Club address yesterday has been referred to the AFP for investigation. Activist group GetUp have taken credit for it. Bystanders who stepped in to help when two children in a pram were hit by a car in Sydney yesterday have been praised for their efforts. Several people shifted the vehicle in Cabramatta to get one child out from underneath. Others provided CPR, police describing it as phenomenal. Tragically, both children later died in hospital. And research from Finder shows just over 40% of Aussies with health insurance rarely or never review their cover.
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8: 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Queensland coach Billy Slater says he's proud of the Maroons after their 44-24 win over the Blues in Origin 2 overnight.
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8: 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It'll now go to a decider up at Suncorp in 3 weeks. And in World Cup action, England and Croatia are head-to-head right now.
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5: Blue skies today reaching a top of 22 degrees. Late showers tomorrow. Fine Saturday with a possible late shower Sunday. 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
16: This morning, we have to give a big shout out to our new BFF from Channel 7, Jaleesa Apps, who's out front of the Blues Motel this morning, or hotel. Hello, Jaleesa.
17: Hi, Jaleesa. How's your morning going?
18: It's not good.
16: All right.
18: It's not a good morning.
16: Oh, especially,
18: it's not.
17: It's a tough morning.
18: It's been a hard one.
17: And you've got to front up on the telly and cop it from Katie Brown, who is up in Queensland.
18: Queenslanders. My good friend Katie Brown, but you know, all that goes out the window when we come up against each other on breakfast TV.
17: Exactly.
18: I can't stand her this morning. She's actually been a pretty gracious winner, I think, because she's rolled in after they've won. She wasn't there game one.
16: Yeah. Oh, look, just a little yesterday to our conversation too. Now, we had a wager, you and I, Jaleesa.
17: Did you agree to that, though?
16: She did.
17: I don't think
16: $10 lotto ticket.
17: Was it?
16: Jaleesa?
18: I'm going to be honest, that was the most convoluted wager. What did I agree to?
16: Hey, hang on.
17: I don't even know. It's very confusing.
16: $10 lotto ticket, like Powerball's worth a bit tonight. If you just go to the news agent, go to the one in Melbourne, and just say, can I get $10 worth of Powerball ticket tonight? And then we share the prize, you know.
17: If it wins, you split the winnings. We share the prize.
16: What about that?
18: Okay. All right. I'll take a picture of it.
16: Thank you.
18: Okay.
16: That's what we do.
18: I'm good for it.
16: And put our names on top. Put Jaleesa and Paddy.
18: I will. I'll get us in a syndicate. How about that?
16: Yeah. That would be even better.
17: Just
16: the two of us.
17: It's a slippery slope.
16: Will Laurie Daly make changes for State of Origin number 3, Jaleesa?
17: Some changes.
18: Yeah, I think he's going to. I think he has to.
16: Yeah.
18: I mean, I was actually going through the team list this morning, and I was thinking, okay, yeah, you could drop that person. There's a case for that person. There's a case for that person. I got it up to about 13, and then I thought, I have players to fill the rest of the team. But the good thing for Laurie Daly is there is a few players coming back over the next 2 weeks. We're expecting to see Latrell Mitchell, which Tony Stagg wasn't great. Expecting to see Latrell Mitchell back, expecting to see Tom Trbojevic come back. To me, they go straight in. Potentially Blake Brayley also comes back, although Arpi Korosau wasn't used on the bench. You know what, guys? It's actually really funny. I've just realised that, like, they're all kind of making their way home now, and I'm like, yeah, Starks was awful.
16: Oh, my God. Would you put Ethan Strange into 5'8 and drop Moses to the bench?
18: I would have had him there to begin with. Yeah. I thought he was fantastic in the first game. I could not understand that selection. And I have to say, Mitch Moses didn't look injured. Obviously, his hamstring was right to go, but he had missed 5 weeks of footy. That's a lot of footy to have missed. And also, you had Ethan Strange there who played so well, and they were lacking points. That's what they were lacking last night. So you needed the attacking flair.
16: You do question the match fitness because of the intensity of the game. As you said, someone who hasn't played for five games and Ethan Strange being our local ball, we just want him.
17: Obviously, we're a bit biased there.
16: We're one-eyed.
18: Yeah. Yes, you did. You did well. Look, Queensland, this is the thing also. I was going through the team list this morning and going, well, who was their best player for Queensland? I had about four of them. Their whole line was good.
16: Yeah. Sam Walker was brilliant. Selwyn Cobbo was bloody great. Kalen Ponga.
18: How funny is it that we all talking about a winger?
16: Yeah, I know.
18: All respect to wingers, but like, Selwyn Cobbo was really great.
16: Mark Nawonga-Niedewaze, he was brilliant too for the Blues. He was great. He was really good. Well, listen, we'll let you go. We know you've got a busy day.
17: You do. And you're doing a great job.
16: You're doing a fantastic job. And don't forget,
18: thanks, guys.
16: News agent, $10 lotto ticket. You can put your first name first, Jaleesa and Paddy, and just send a picture.
18: I already plan to.
16: Okay. And, hey, we'll speak to you before the third one when you're up at, Kingscliff, aren't you?
18: Kingscliff. Oh. I'm hoping to go up there with my feet up.
17: Okay. Well, you've got some work to do now.
18: Thanks, Jaleesa.
16: Thanks, Jaleesa. We'll see you on Channel 7 throughout the day, okay?
18: Bye.
16: Bye. Okay, Mazzy, up next. Oh, you didn't, did you?
17: Yeah, I've done something a bit controversial.
16: I'm going to get out that music.
17: In the public.

0: Timberland. Paddy and Maz, mostly sunny, 22, air and 11 degrees, giving you a chance to win $3,200 today.
1: We are, yeah. Yes. Now, that's happening a little later on the show this morning for our footy tipping competition.
0: How good is that?
1: Stand by.
0: Only seven from seven games, and you could win the cash. Now, you did say at 12 past seven.
1: You did something controversial.
0: Right, yesterday.
1: In public.
0: Ah, okay. All right, okay.
1: With myself.
0: All right. Oh, did you really? Okay, well,
1: yes,
0: hang on.
1: Yes,
0: all right. Now,
1: listen.
0: Yes.
1: This is something that I have gone on the record and said no one should do. And I have, for most of my adult life, been very vocal about how much I judge and detest this type of a person.
0: Oh, okay. You vaped.
1: Vaping's fine. No, vaping's not fine at all. No. Let me just tell you, because your guesses are going to all be ridiculous. So what happened last night is I'd cooked dinner, the boys got home from basketball, and I'd made this, like, beef stew, this thick, rich, yummy beef stew.
0: Was that the one you were looking at that recipe yesterday?
1: Correct.
0: And it was beef
1: bourguignon.
0: And was there red wine in that?
1: The recipe did have red wine in it, but I don't drink, and so I found a recipe that didn't have red wine, but same vibe. Do you know what the trick is?
0: Not what?
1: You just put a bit of balsamic vinegar in with the stock, and the acidity makes it that rich, thick,
0: did you put tomato paste in as well?
1: A little bit of tomato paste, and then some chopped up carrots and some chuck steak in there. It smelled so good. So the boys got home a bit late from basketball, and I said to Glenn, I was like, oh, don't have any fresh bread, but you know what would be so good with the beef stew is a fresh bit of bread with heaps of butter on it. And I'm like, do you want me to jump in the car and whip down to the supermarket and get a loaf of bread? And he said, that would be great. And what I did is I left the house in what I was wearing, and what I was wearing were my UGG boots.
0: Nothing wrong with that. I wear those at Coles at Wyoming all the time. You are not alone, and do not feel disturbed by what you wore.
1: Well, I did feel...
0: Seriously.
1: I felt conflicted because, as I said before, I've always heavily judged the type of person that would kick around a Coles supermarket in a pair of indoor slippers.
0: I tell you, in Wyoming, that's formal. If you wear UGG boots, it looks as though you're going to a wedding. So there's nothing wrong. And I see people in their hoodies. I see them in their pajamas. Like at night when it's cold.
1: It was about probably close to 6 p.m.
0: But still, that's
1: so we're
0: dark.
1: Tipping over. It was dark. Yeah. It was dark outside.
0: Mazzy, in my book.
1: Okay.
0: There's nothing wrong with that.
1: That doesn't actually make me feel any better.
0: Come and stand beside me. All right.
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4: Coasties, we're moving nicely up and down the M1 between Sydney and Newcastle this morning. No issues on the approach to the M1 through Bluehaven. Motorway link is nice and clear westbound. We had a reported vehicle fire through Lake Munmorah, Elizabeth Bay Drive. It is starting to ease up around the Birdie Beach Drive roundabout. Getting a little patchier, Berkeley Vale, Chitaway Bay along Wyong Road in each direction. 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That's the latest traffic on the Central Coast 107.7 Triple M.
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0: 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Okay.
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1: Paddy and Maz, this might seem a bit weird, but I just out in the kitchen sniffed Maz's food.
2: It's not that weird. It smells delicious.
1: It does smell really nice. Wow, the big burger one smells nice. Oh, also, someone text us, unknown person. I wear my UGG boots and PJs to the shops all the time because you were saying you did that yesterday. Seriously, look, because you know when it gets cold, you just couldn't give a rat's about changing. So you just.
2: It was a bit time sensitive last night. I was like, got to whip down to the shops, get a loaf of bread. And I was in the Uggs because I was in the house because they're the inside shoes. And I was like, you know what? I'm going to run the gauntlet here and I'm going to go out in public in my own boots. And I did it.
1: See, I don't think your minor paparazzi, at 5:30 they finish. So yes. You're laughing.

0: think it'll be controversial today. We've got $500 up for grabs. All you got to do is give us 5 correct answers in 10 seconds on the given topic. So why don't you give it a go? 133353 is our number.
1: We'll take caller 7 and we'll do it after the news. It's 5 and 10 thanks to the Wyong Leagues Group.
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3: Coasties moving nicely southbound along the M1 over the Hawkesbury River Bridge, but a few more cars filling up out there. We do have a good stretch to up out of Woi Woi on Brisbane Water Drive northbound to the Central Coast Highway. A good choice to choosing Woi Woi Road. We are filling in Tumbiumbi, Wyong Road at Tumbi Road both directions and getting a little patchy up Pacific Highway through Lizaro southbound passing Railway Crescent. Renovators Discount Depot Erina. 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Hurry, clearance ends Saturday. That's the latest traffic on the Central Coast, 107.7 Triple M.
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16: Hello, I'm David Dolan. The Central Coast has recorded a spike in home break-ins, the latest crime report.

0: Court card shows offences are up 19% over the past 2 years. Meantime, Jackie Fitzgerald from the Bureau of Crime Stats says we're seeing a rapid rise in adults ending up before the courts in New South Wales.
1: That's really being driven by an increase in police enforcement, particularly in the area of domestic assault. So we're not seeing an increase in domestic violence, but we are seeing more people being charged with domestic violence.
0: A different kind of animal adoption centre has opened in Wyong. It's the first of its kind in Australia that offers animals that were previously used in research labs like rabbits, guinea pigs, rats and mice. Challenges facing the live music scene in regional New South Wales are front and centre at an inquiry today. A state parliamentary committee is hearing from industry reps and music festival organisers. And a special moment today at Newcastle Uni's Arimba campus, with just under 400 students graduating in nursing, teaching and oral health.
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3: Morning, I'm Michaela Savage. That get-up stunt during Pauline Hanson's first ever National Press Club address has been referred to federal police. In a statement, the press club says two people entered without permission to install the poster yesterday, with someone triggering it to unfurl during the speech, noting Brittany Higgins' husband, David Shiraz, who works for the activist group, filmed the incident on his phone before leaving abruptly. The One Nation leader talked through a range of issues in her speech, including migration and climate change. Labor Senator Murray Watt telling the ABC her policies will make life harder for Aussies.
4: Her plan for Australia is one of division, chaos and cuts. She wants to cut people's wages, make it easier for them to get sacked by their boss.
3: Briefly in other news, it's been revealed the interim deal between Iran and the US features a $300 billion reconstruction fund for Iran and a stop to fighting in Lebanon. And the Coogee community will come together in Sydney this weekend to support Leah Stewart after she suffered life-changing injuries following a shark attack last weekend.
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3: It's game on for a decider after the Blues went down in Game 2 of Origin. The Maroons trailed 12-8 at halftime, but switched it on in the second half, scoring 6 tries, eventually taking the match 44-24 in front of nearly 92,000 at the MCG. New South Wales skipper Isaiah Yeo says the focus now is on Game 3 at Suncorp Stadium on July 8.
6: That result can't fracture, you can strengthen you. I'd like to think that's going to strengthen this group. I'm looking forward to that.
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0: Blue skies today reaching a top of 22 degrees. Late showers tomorrow. Fine Saturday with a possible late shower Sunday. 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
9: This is 5 in 10.
10: Owen from Lizero is in the market for $500.
11: I mean, good on you, Owen. How you going?
10: G'day, mate.
12: Yeah, I'm doing good.
10: Doing all right. Watched the footy last night?
12: Yep. It was not great. But
11: it's okay. There's another game. Don't worry, mate.
10: Third one. In a couple of weeks, there's another game.
11: We'll get it back. It's all okay. Right.
12: We will.
10: Okay. Yeah. Now, Owen, what's going to happen here? Maz is going to give you a topic at 5 in 10 seconds and get them all out. You've got $500 for you, mate.
12: All right.
11: Okay. We need from you this morning, Owen, 5 things that you can climb up.
10: Go.
12: A ladder, a tree, a pole,
11: yes.
12: A roof,
11: yes.
12: A fence.
10: Yes, yes,
11: I reckon you got it.
10: You got $500.
11: I reckon you got the $500.
10: Well done, Owen. Yeah. How good is that?
12: That's amazing. Thank you.
10: Good on you, mate.
11: Well done.
10: 10 seconds work.
12: Oh my god.
10: $500.
12: Wow.
10: That's good money.
11: Great money. Well done.
12: Wow. Thank you.
10: Are you out on the job site now, Owen?
12: No, I'm just on my way to work.
10: Oh,
11: good on you, mate.
10: Good on you, buddy.
12: Yeah.
10: Great work. Be like Owen. Listen in tomorrow morning. Have a crack at it because you could win $500, 5 in 10.
11: That's it.
10: Thanks to the Wyong Leagues crew.
11: It's a great deal.
10: Now, coming up, I want to talk about Maz has questioned a question that I asked.
11: Oh.
10: I could not believe the questioning on the question.
11: It's like question inception. Questception.
10: Next.
11: That's what that is.
10: Triple M.

0: Love that song.
1: Great song.
0: Really. There's been some good remakes of that too.
1: There really has.
0: Triple M, Paddy and Maz. Mostly sunny, 22, Pickett's Valley, about 11 degrees. Well, if you're, there'll be a lot of people from the Central Coast taking part in High Rocks. It's returning to Sydney Olympic Park's 1st to 5th of July. And what it is, it's this massive five-day fitness event.
1: It's huge.
0: Have you competed in that, Mazzy?
1: Oh, God, no.
0: No, of course not.
1: I mean,
0: not.
1: I know what High Rocks is. I feel like it's the new CrossFit. It's a fitness trend, and they have all different competitions, and you've got to be very, very,
0: very fit
1: to participate.
0: Bringing athletes, fitness enthusiasts from all around the world. So it's absolutely massive. And also spectators can go, because my daughter Hannah and her boyfriend Liam are going in it.
1: They're competing in High Rocks.
0: In High Rocks. You know what? She rang on the weekend. Henny rang on the weekend and said, oh, just went for a run, Mum and Dad. Oh, did you? How far did you go? Oh, just a half marathon.
1: She's unbelievable. Just, I mean, she does work in the fitness industry.
0: She does. Yeah, so does Liam.
1: That's so good on them.
0: And she rang the other day. Said, oh, you're going to come, Mum and Dad, you're going to come and see me and Liam at High Rocks. I said, oh, yeah. Yeah, she said it, $30 each, just as spectators.
1: Oh, because you've got to buy a ticket.
0: Buy tickets. And I'm there, okay, so you've got to buy
1: a ticket. You are out immediately.
0: Oh, and then I'm there, oh, I've got to use North Connects, $20 each way.
1: Oh,
0: I'm there, and parking.
1: Parking at Sydney Olympic Park.
0: How much is it there?
1: Probably $30.
0: $30. Oh, and I'm there, and I'm looking at my calendar. Have I got anything on?
1: Oh, what are you looking at? What's on? What
0: I'll
1: have
0: put
1: you
0: something
1: got
0: in there.
1: You might have something on a weekend. Gee, that'd be a surprise.
0: And you just go, holy hell, it's dear, isn't
1: it? But it's your dear daughter.
0: I know. All right, we're going. All right, then, Kirsten.
1: Even question it. It's like your daughter is doing something phenomenal.
0: I know.
1: Do you know what the shocker is? She wants you there. That's the bit that's confusing for me.
0: Yeah, No, because I get very embarrassing. No, I do not yell out as a parent. I do not yell out as a parent. I'm not one of those sideline parents,
1: Mazzy. You'll be a proud dad.
0: Proud dad.
1: You'll
0: but
1: be so
0: geez.
1: Proud, but you'll be broke.
0: Now, listen, can I borrow $120 off? I'll keep you up to date, so I'll let you know how she goes.
1: Great. All right.
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4: Coasties, no issues down the M1 southbound towards Sydney this morning. We're getting a little busier through Baddow Bay down to Forrest's Beach south on the entrance road. It thins out passing the Tumby Road intersection through the roadwork zone. Pacific Highway through Narara, that is filling southbound towards Mans Road. Light congestion around Greenpoint up and down Avoca Drive near Coolang Road. And Pacific Highway is really starting to build southbound down towards Byong Station. Make your drive to work, home or the shops rewarding with hundreds of return points across New South Wales. Search Return and Earn near me for one that's on your way. That's the latest traffic on the Central Coast, 107.7 Triple M.
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1: This is Triple M Breakfast with Paddy and Matt.

0: All right, Joel. Joel bought his CDN. Thank you, mate. The Backstreet Boys. Second studio album. Good on you. Yeah, all right, Joel. I know. Very excited, wasn't he? He was doing all the synchronized.
1: Can I play a song today?
0: Yeah, we're okay,
1: mate. We'll give you just before 8.
0: He said, I said, just slip it into the CD player over there, buddy.
1: And there it was.
0: Backstreet's
1: Triple back, M.
0: There
1: apparently.
0: We go. Oh, yes. And so is Joel. Now, as we said, second studio album from that.
1: Yes.
0: Now, it is 10 to 8, not too far away. We'll give you a chance to win some good money with our next round of the footy tipping competition. Mostly Sunny in 22, San Remo 11. You want to have a chat? 133353.
1: I mean, this one really is for the ladies. If you've got a girls' night out that you want to plan it for the 18th or the 19th of July, because you can go to the Art House and see something that's part comedy, part concert, and part midlife awakening.
0: Mm-hmm.
1: Talking about middle raged and the brains behind it and the star of the musical Meltdown is Queenie Van Der Zandt. Hello, Queenie.
0: Morning, Queenie.
2: Hello, you two. How are you?
0: Oh,
1: so good.
0: Now, middle raged. Tell us, what is this about?
2: Well, it's pretty much in the title, isn't it?
0: Yes. let me get something to throw.
2: That's right. But I'm in a good mood this morning.
0: Oh, good.
2: So that's good. so it's a show that we've been working on for 5 years. We started, we had this sort of epiphany at a friend's 50th birthday party where with all the women, they didn't know each other, and there was, you know, we're having drinks, it was all a bit sort of staid and whatever, but then suddenly someone started talking about menopause and the night just absolutely took off. It was like you couldn't get a word in. Everyone was like, oh my God, what fresh hell is this, you know? And I suddenly turned to everyone, I said, do you know what? We're not middle-aged, we're middle-raged.
1: Yes.
2: And someone else went, oh my God, that's a great title for a show. And that's it. It wouldn't leave my head. And so so it's been a 5-year passion project interviewing women from across Australia and then turning their stories into this show.
1: I love it so much. Yeah, that's huge. And you've got some really fun songs in there.
2: We have. We've got some absolutely brilliant original songs by the comedian Gillian Cosgriff and Laura Murphy, who is an extraordinary songwriter. And then we've got all these classic kind of bangers, you know, from the 80s. The whole show starts with what we call a feminist karaoke medley, which is just bangers from the 80s, like
1: yes.
2: All these great, you know, like What's Up and Dancing Queen and, like, you know, all the songs that everyone knows, Spice Girls. And then alongside other brilliant songs from Missy Higgins, Tim Minchin. So it's a really fun night.
1: It sounds like it's going to be great.
0: What is the culmination like?
2: It's interesting. I know it's really hard to explain because people go, oh, it's a musical. And you go, oh, no, it's not a musical. And they go, oh, right, so it's a cabaret. And you go, well, no, it's not really a cabaret. And actually someone said the other day, oh, I know what it is. It's a revusical. And I went, oh, that's actually brilliant. It's a new form. It's kind of halfway between a musical and a review, you know.
1: So there's love it.
2: There are these scenes. There's sketch. You know, there's a wonderful returning sketch about two sportscasters who are commentating on the menopause marathon. You know, there are songs. There's a poem. There's a dance routine of middle-aged women. You've got to come and see just for that,
1: Queenie.
2: You know?
1: It sounds like it's the perimenopause of the entertainment industry.
2: Oh, my God, that's a fantastic...
0: Write that down, Queenie.
2: Write that down. Oh, that's brilliant.
1: That's what it is.
2: Oh, my God, that's exactly what it is. It doesn't know what it is.
1: It's
2: all over the bloody shop.
1: But it knows where it's going. It's heading there, and it's all going to get there.
2: That is so brilliant. I'm seriously stealing that from you.
1: You're welcome.
0: Queenie, is there improv? I could imagine along the way because different things would happen. Like I saw this theatre show and this cat just walked on the theatre stage. It was I saw it on the news last night and I went, oh, isn't that funny? Would things like that happen and then just improv comes into it?
2: Of course. I mean, yeah. God, you know, if anything like that happens, it is. And it has got, because I narrate the show as myself, so there's always absolutely, you know, room for that in the show. But it is actually quite a scripted show the whole way through. But there's been a lot of improv obviously used in developing it and all that sort of stuff as well. Yeah.
1: We're so glad that you're bringing it to the Central Coast. So if you want, I think it's going to be the ultimate girls' night out in July, Saturday the 18th, Sunday the 19th of July at our favourite venue, the Art House in Wyong. Queenie, thank you so much for your time today.
0: Thanks, Queenie.
2: Oh, that was brilliant. Thank you, Matt. Thank you. I'm going to have that forever.
0: Oh, giving out information. You should have charged Queenie for that.
1: Oh, not
0: seriously,
1: at all.
0: Come on.
1: No way.
0: Now, it's getting close to 8 o'clock. We've got the news. After the news, we want to do round 16 of the NRL. So operators are now standing by.
1: Okay, we know everyone's been a little bit excited about this morning. Now is the time to call 133353. If you are our chosen footy tipper for this week for round 16, we need you to tip 7 games out of 7.
0: Now, the beauty of this, because it's a shortened round, because the state of origin, therefore, normally it's 8, but your chances are increased.
1: They are indeed.
0: Don't have to know anything about the game. The less that you know, the better.
1: Look, we've got the games here. We'll whip through them, and either way, you will score yourself an invitation to our end-of-season footy tipping party at Avoca Beach Bolo.
0: How good is that? 133353, take caller 9, do it after the news here at Triple M.
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4: Heavy moving through Foresters Beach along the entrance road. Southbound passing Crystal Street towards our roadwork zone at Tumby Road. It does thin out through here in Pickett's Valley Scenic Highway. Slowing northbound up to Charles K Drive. And Terrigal Drive is seeing congestion westbound out of Terrigal towards Mobbs Road. We're banked up through Wyong down the Pacific Highway south at the station. M1 is moving steadily around Somersby. 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That's the latest traffic on the Central Coast 107.7 Triple M.
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8: Hello, I'm David Dolan with your local headlines. A horror show for New South Wales last night, thumped by Queensland 44-24, sending the series to a decider. Former Coastie Ethan Strange didn't get the chance to make much of an impact, coming off the Blues bench late in the game. More on Origin up next in the national news. The Premier doesn't seem too phased about the rapid rise of One Nation as voters in New South Wales prepare to head to the polls next year.
9: I think any politician that tells you they're not looking at the polls isn't being fair dinkum. I definitely look at the polls, but there's no point worrying. We're not worrying about it. We're up for the fight.
8: Chris Minns is also calling for more civil political debate, saying we should be able to disagree without ripping each other's heads off. And thieves are stealing e-bikes at a rapid rate in New South Wales. There's been a 27% spike in thefts over the past 2 years as the devices become more popular, while shoplifting is getting worse, especially at Bottle-O's. Meantime, the latest crime stats show a rise in home break-ins here on the coast.
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11: Morning, I'm Michaela Savage. National Senator Bridget McKenzie has taken a swipe at Pauline Hanson, saying she's concerned the One Nation leader wants to pick and choose which journalists she speaks to. It follows Hanson's fiery press club appearance, where she called a Guardian reporter trashy and said they'd be banned from future events.
12: That might be okay for Donald Trump to pick and choose which media he takes questions from, but it does not go well here.
11: That's on Nine there. While the Get Up protest incident at the press club has been referred to federal police. In other news, the deal between Iran and the United States could be signed shortly, according to Donald Trump. U.S. officials have revealed details of the agreement. It includes stopping military operations on all fronts, including Lebanon, and Iran agreeing to never have a nuclear weapon. It also features a $300 billion reconstruction fund for Iran. And Qantas says new direct flights between Sydney and London will begin in October next year.
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11: Sport. Malone skipper Cam Munster says he hopes their big win inspires the next generation of Queenslanders after they beat the Blues in Game 2 of Origin overnight, 44-24 at the MCG.
14: In Queensland, there's going to be some kids running around being Tino, being Plathy, all those co-op type of players at schools, and that's what you play rugby league for.
11: Selwyn Cobbo with a hat-trick. Sam Walker named man of the match. The decider will be at Suncorp in 3 weeks. New South Wales coach Laurie Daly says his side will take a good hard look at themselves before Game 3.
15: Fly direct from Newey to Bali.
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8: Blue skies today reaching a top of 22 degrees. Late showers tomorrow. Fine Saturday with a possible late shower Sunday. listener knows what Aussie ears want to hear. 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
21: Okay, it is round 16 of the NRL, getting his tips and hoping to win $3,200. We've got Luke, and he's from the entrance.
22: Hey, Lukey, how you going?
23: Very good, thanks, Mazzy. How are you?
22: Very well, thank you.
21: Luke, what does Laurie Daly have to do for the third state of origin? Get rid of a few players?
23: He's got to sack himself.
21: All right. Okay, I'll pass that on, Luke.
23: Okay,
21: I don't think we've had too many people want to sack themselves, but he may want to, all right?
22: He might.
21: All right, Lukey, we'll go through a reduced round, 7 out of 7, get them out. We'll give you $3,200 tonight. Oh, no, tomorrow night. The Knights take on the Dragons. There's only one way to sway with this one.
23: Yep, I'm going to go the Knights, mate.
22: Okay. Yeah, good call. Okay, Saturday, Arvo, you've got the West Tigers taking on the Finns.
23: I'm going to go the Dolphins.
21: Yeah, okay. Titans and the Panthers. Okay, I'll just circle the Panthers for you, mate.
23: Thank you.
22: You got the Bulldogs and the Sea Eagles.
23: I'm going to go the Mighty Sea Eagles.
21: Okay. Is that who you go for, Lukey?
23: I do, mate.
21: Okay. They're doing all right. Good. They're going well. Mate, on Sunday, Warriors v Cowboys.
23: I'm going to go the Warriors.
22: Yep. And then we've got the Storm and the Raiders.
23: Tough one, but I think the Storm might get that one.
22: Okay.
21: Final one, Roosters v Sharks.
23: I'm going
22: to
23: go the Roosters.
22: Okay.
21: Now, do you think the Broncos will get 2 points for the bye?
23: Most
22: points they've had in a few weeks.
23: That one.
21: You're going to, okay, you're not going to go on that one. All right. Now, Lukey, you give this the 7. If you get 7 from 7, $3,200 is yours.
22: Good luck.
23: It is. Sounds good.
21: Good on you, Lukey. Coming up next Thursday, love doing this for a Thursday. Yep, we do, don't we?
22: We sure do. It's in your face, Jace time.
21: Proving our boss wrong. We hope. Triple M.

0: Triple M,
1: Patty and Maz. Oh, Mitch Tambo's coming to the Funhouse tomorrow
2: night.
1: Oh,
2: yeah. Mitch is fantastic.
1: Yeah, so we'll catch up with Mitchy after 8:30. But right now, mostly sunny, 22 today.
2: Okay.
1: And we've got 11 degrees, St. Hubert's Island, where Scotty used to live. It is time to do In Your Face, Chase.
0: And
2: where's Scotty moved to?
1: Booker Bay.
2: Oh, Booker Bay.
1: Booker Bay, yeah, yeah.
2: Just over the bridge.
1: Yep. Now, this is In Your Face, Chase, our boss. He says no to everything we do.
2: He does.
1: Doesn't he?
2: Yeah, and he's very busy. He doesn't really have much time, so he probably doesn't even listen to what we suggest, and he just shuts it down.
1: Just to say no. Now, one thing.
2: You're laughing. What are you laughing at?
1: One thing that Chase loves is song parodies, and he said, look, sing as much as you like.
2: Yeah, that's
1: so. That's what we're doing for the intro. Okay, so
2: it brings joy. Okay.
1: Now you count in again, okay? I love being counted in.
2: We'll notify the authorities. Okay, ready? 5, 6, 7. Let's talk about nude. Pad.
1: Let's talk about nude, Massey. Let's talk about all the good things and the bad things that may be. Let's talk about nude. Let's talk about nude. Let's talk about nude. Let's talk about nude. Yes, that's what we're talking about, aren't we, Jace?
3: No.
1: Now, okay, because we were inspired by
2: the old nude bike ride.
1: Yeah, the World Naked Bike Ride, the WNBR, and it was on the weekend in London. Oh, look, there are many questions that you ask about these people, these nudists who do bike rides. Like the seat.
2: Oh, that's just going to be there, isn't it?
1: Would you want to sit there?
2: Not after somebody else, no.
1: No, absolutely. But we are going to talk about nude. 1-3-5-3. And it's very interesting today because...
2: Well, the question is like, okay, so where have you been nude that you probably shouldn't have been?
1: Yeah.
2: I feel like the nudie run doesn't happen as much as it used to in the late 90s and early 2000s.
1: Because of the woke brigade... that have come into society and you go, oh, you can't do that.
2: Can't run around naked
1: anymore. Sure.
2: But there's nothing funnier than just like one person doing a nudie run. It's funny. There's not heaps of people flashing their cans anymore in public.
1: Yeah, the man cans. The man cans. And the thing is, too, like with nude, you may have been locked out of a motel room, you know, and that does happen. You've gone out.
2: This is a very specific story that sounds like it could be from somebody's personal life.
1: And you go, something's happened. You raced outside the door and you go, oh,
2: you're nude.
1: I've left the key inside, the swipe card inside. And you go, oh my God, and there you are.
2: Nude.
1: You
2: know,
1: just
2: in
1: like
2: the hallway.
1: In your birthday suit, just standing there going, holy geez, how do I get back in now?
2: Want to know if you've been nude in public, either by accident or maybe you intended to.
1: And you know, the only thing that can save you, you know, when people get room service and they put that silver dome over it, that's the only thing
2: the
1: that
2: cloche.
1: Can.
2: Is that what it's
1: called? A cloche?
2: A cloche.
1: That's the only thing that can save you or may have saved you. Yes. Once, if you're in the hallway,
2: a teeny tiny clock,
1: flashy hotel, and it's got the circle in the middle. Oh, you want to have good eyes. Now, so okay, 1-3-3-5-3 nude.
2: Yeah,
1: we're talking about. Did you want to? No, okay.
2: I can tell. Do you want me to tell my story now? Do you want me to say I have a story?
1: Yeah, all right.
2: I've got a great story.
1: So we need one call to be successful.
2: We need one caller. Okay, if we get one caller,
1: you tell your story.
2: Then I will tell my nude story.
1: All right, do that next. Triple M.
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6: Coasties, we've got a pretty good run. Southbound down the M1, tracking 25 minutes from Carryong towards Warunga. Getting pretty heavy in patches from Berkeley Vale westbound through to Tuggerah on Wyong Road. There's activity down through Allison southbound, Huey Huey Road passing Jillaby Road. Looking a little patchy in Warner Vale on Sparks Road between Minnesota Road and Albert Warner Drive. Be entertained at the Dolo this June with Tapestry. 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Tickets at doilo.com.au. That's the latest traffic on the Central Coast, 107.7 Triple M.
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0: Pretty beach today. You've got about 12 degrees. It's going to be mostly sunny. 22.
1: Oh, that's nice.
0: Yeah, not
1: that's
0: bad.
1: Neat.
0: Not
1: 22.
0: Bad. Triple M, Patty and Maz. It is In Your Face, Jace, just to prove our boss wrong. We're talking about nude because the annual World Naked Bike Ride was in London across the weekend.
1: It was.
0: People got their gear off. I think about 2,000 people.
1: That is wild,
0: isn't it?
1: I mean, I guess the vibe would have been pretty fun.
0: Oh, yeah. You've got to put your clothes back on. Bums and helmets everywhere, they said, as waves of naked riders took over.
1: Pretty funny.
0: And Steve has texted us, because that's what we're talking about, nude. Steve has texted us. He said, morning, guys. Years ago, we hired a bus and went to the Randwick Races for my brother's bucks party.
1: Oh, that sounds like a great time.
0: Yeah, after the races, we stripped him off and kicked him off the bus. Oh. Still remember seeing his bare bum running down the main street of Manly.
1: Classic.
0: What's worse?
1: Classic.
0: He was well known in the area. Poor bugger. Anyway.
1: That's funny.
0: That does happen.
1: It does happen.
0: You know, in your birthday suit, 133353.
1: We've got Marty this morning in Coolawong. Hello. Yeah.
0: Hey, Marty.
2: Morning. How are you going, guys?
0: Yeah, not too
1: very
0: bad.
1: Well. Okay. Got a nude story.
2: I heard the word nude and I had a sudden relapse of what happened about 20 years ago when I lived in Sydney. We had a swimming pool which was right above road level, so that was pretty private, and it was a Monday morning and the kids are in daycare. And so I thought, I've never skinny dipped, so I'm going to have a go at this. So I got into the pool, and no sooner I got in there, a female postal worker arrived with a parcel, knocking at the front door, and I'm in the pool with nothing on. And she said, I'll come down and need you to sign it. And I said, no, it's all right, just leave it there. And she just came down at the most awkward moment. I'm sort of pushing myself up against the pool. And she says, get it wet, you're going to have to get out. And I said, no, I'll stay here, it's all right. And I'm scared she's going to drop it in the pool anyway. She said, where do you want it? I said, just leave it on the side of the pool.
0: Oh, what do you do, buddy? Had no towel,
1: that's
0: nothing.
1: That's hilarious.
0: There we go.
1: Oh,
2: geez. You never expect if I was going to do that at 9:30 on a Monday morning.
0: No.
1: I tell you what, the postal delivery service isn't like that these days. They chuck it on the porch and off they drive.
2: Someone else is stealing.
0: And 20 years ago, were you in good nick, though? In good nick, Marty?
2: Yeah, it wasn't bad. I was pretty fit at the time. Different life, different world. Yeah.
1: Different world.
0: Yeah, very much
1: I
0: so.
1: Know.
0: Well, Marty, look,
1: well,
0: good
1: on you, Marty.
0: We've had one call, and that's all we need.
1: Well, we get to say,
0: in your face,
1: Jace.
2: You should have a nude day at the office.
1: No, thanks.
0: Look, they do have them in Australia. They have the World Nude Ride, and that's in Melbourne.
2: They have that.
0: Yeah, the Mass Nude Ride, and they've had it since 2006, if you were thinking of taking part.
2: Could have been rather uncomfortable for a few people.
0: Oh, wouldn't it want? Holy jeez. You wouldn't want to get back on that seat straight away after someone's ridden it, would you?
2: We just want to hope the seat stays on.
0: Yes, exactly. Oh, yes. Thank you, Marty.
2: Thanks, Marty. See ya.
0: And, Mazzy, you know the World Naked Bike Ride is a massive global movement spanning over 70 countries.
1: Is it really?
0: Yeah, huge in Australia, Melbourne, the annual one in Byron Bay.
1: Wow.
0: Attracts Australia's largest gathering of naked cyclists. And the thing is, like, there are strict rules in place. As soon as you finish, you've got to go and put your clothes on.
1: Of course.
0: All that sort of stuff. Oh, Joel's disappointed over there.
1: You can't be gallivanting around the streets naked.
0: You said if we get one call, you'll tell your naked story. What happened there?
1: Oh, I thought you were going to forget that.
0: I didn't. No, I didn't forget that.
1: Oh, that's a shame.
0: I normally
1: forget a lot of things.
0: Oh, yes, I do. But today,
1: but unfortunately.
0: Okay, please explain.
1: Well, it does sound a bit weird. But when Glenn and I very, very first got together...
0: Stop there. We'll get to the news. What happened?
1: We used to have nude lunch.

0: became a bit of a thing for a little bit. Not anymore these days.
1: No, no. Hot dog, anyone? No, that's very interesting.
0: It was fun.
1: Got to get to the guests. Thank you.
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3: Under speed from Berkeleyvale westbound along Wyong Road through to Tuggerah at Reliance Drive. We've got some pretty heavy queues too, southbound down the Pacific Highway now in San Remo and slowing through to Lake Haven Drive. Expect congestion in Lake Munmore, Pacific Highway towards Elizabeth Bay Drive as well. Under pressure out of Terrigal Drive westbound through to Mobbs Road, but still clear for the M1 each way. Fantastic Furniture's biggest end of financial year sale is on now with selected sofas, beds, dining kits and more at 40% off. 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T's and C's apply. That's the latest traffic on the Central Coast 107.7 Triple M.
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19: Hello, I'm David Dolan. Another legal blow for the controversial PEP 11 project to explore for gas off the Central Coast. Asset Energy

0: has lost an appeal in the federal court to overturn an earlier decision to scrap its exploration plans. The Central Coast's latest crime snapshot shows all categories are stable except for two. There's been a 19% spike in home break-ins, while stealing offences are also up. Meantime, Jackie Fitzgerald from the Bureau of Crime Stats says e-bike theft is soaring statewide.
1: The theft rate of e-bikes has increased 27% over the past 2 years, up to slightly more than 2,000 e-bikes being stolen in the last year. So really a rapidly emerging crime type there.
0: The state of live music in New South Wales is in the spotlight. An inquiry is holding a hearing today focusing on the challenges music festivals and grassroots venues face in regional areas. And it's graduation time at Newcastle Uni's Arimba campus. Just under 400 nursing, teaching and oral health students are graduating today.
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3: Morning, I'm Michaela Savage. The US and Iran have both now signed a memorandum of understanding. It means there are 60 days now for both sides to negotiate a permanent peace deal. But Trump has said if Iran steps out of line at any point, military operations will resume.
4: If I don't like it, if they don't behave, we'll go right back to dropping bombs right smack in the middle of their head, okay? Because they've misbehaved for 47 years.
3: Back home, a bright yellow protest banner that was unfurled while Pauline Hanson gave her first ever address at the National Press Club is now the subject of a federal police investigation. Activist group Get Up has taken credit for it. And men who have experienced a breakup or separation with a partner are reporting significantly higher rates of suicidal thoughts and attempts than men who haven't, even years later. That's what new research from the Australian Institute of Family Studies has found. And a reminder, if you or someone you know needs support, Lifeline is there on 13 11 14.
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3: Blues coach Laurie Daly says they'll now take a good hard look at themselves after going down in Origin Game 2 overnight. New South Wales was up at the break before the Maroons came out firing in the second half, scoring six tries, eventually taking the match 44-24 in front of nearly 92,000 at the MCG.
6: It's about now, looking at what we did, making sure we're better, come with a great opportunity when we go to Queensland in 3 weeks' time.
3: The decider is at Suncorp on July 8, and in the World Cup, England's beaten Croatia 4-2.
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2: Triple M. Weather.
0: Blue skies today reaching a top of 22 degrees. Late showers tomorrow. Fine Saturday with a possible late shower Sunday. 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
9: Okay, we have got some Rhino VIP doubles to be given away this morning.
10: Yes, just text horns up. That's how we're going to give them away.
9: Yeah.
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9: Taking on Sydney Bears, Erina Ice Arena this Saturday.
10: This Sunday.
9: Oh, it is this Sunday. Sunday. Oh, my God. My dyslexia has got in the way again.
10: That is
9: of
10: okay.
9: Saturday and Sunday.
10: Sunday it is.
9: Yeah, Sunday. So horns up at rhinos.com.au.
10: That's the one.
9: Coming up next. Oh, Mitchie.
10: Mitch Tambo.
9: Yeah.
10: He's a very, very talented
9: great
10: musician.
9: Great entertainer.
10: Amazing entertainer. Very funny. He's got a gig tomorrow in Gosford.
9: He's a crazy lad. He fits in with what we do very well.
10: He really does.
9: After Smash Mouth, Triple M. Somebody.

0: Today may be a good day to listen to Mickey D after nine with the No Repeat Workday because he's so upset. Have you seen him come in?
1: He'd be upset and he'd be tired as well.
0: Tired and grumpy, upset.
1: He may accidentally repeat a song in its entirety. And if he does do that,
0: big chance.
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5: What are you talking about?
1: Oh, we're just going to welcome to the show an Australian world music star.
0: Yeah. Yep.
1: Casually, as you do.
0: Absolutely. Jumping on the bandwagon, we are again this morning.
1: Say hello to the very talented Mitch Tambo. Hey, Mitch.
0: G'day, Mitch.
6: Yummy, yummy. Rise and shine.
0: Yeah. Hey, for a muso, you're up early, mate.
6: Oh, my gosh. What are you doing to me?
1: Sorry.
0: Seriously, mate.
1: So sorry.
0: You're normally coming home at this time. Jeez.
6: It's like I got a live show to promote or something. I don't know.
1: What do you think? Well, tell us about your live show, Mitch.
6: Well, since you asked, I mean, look, if you just happen to be moseying along the street on the 19th of June near Gosford Funhouse Factory.
0: Yeah.
6: And you want to see a guy just whipping out the didge and rocking out, you might want to just buy a couple of tickets.
1: And you said didge didn't you? As in didgeridoo, just to clarify.
6: Oh, definitely D-I-D-G. Look, if you struggle with your phonetics, there was no K. Just put that out there.
0: And it's Mitch Tambo. That's who we're talking about. Mate, how have you been? You've been snapping it and killing it?
6: Look, I've been having a ball on this tour at the minute. We've just come off the back of selling out Canberra, and that was a lot of fun. And just getting really excited for this coming Friday. We've got lots in store. We're trying to build the show and make it a little bit better every time. So we're hoping we can up the ante at this one.
0: Has it got a bit of a cowboy feel to this one?
6: Look, for some reason, I can't escape, you know, these cowboy boots and hats. I don't know what's going on.
1: Why would you want to escape cowboy boots and a cowboy hat?
6: Look, growing up in Tamworth, all I did was run to a Target and put them $1 slip-ons on them. What were they, Ray-Bans or something? Yeah, they were the fashion back then.
0: So you go to Kmart, you get your cowboy hat, and then, come on down. Is that the go?
6: Oh, look, I'd suggest going somewhere other than... You might struggle at Kmart to get a cowboy hat. But, yeah, look, that's definitely the methodology. It's just basically wear some clothes. That's a good starting point. Just make sure you get some tickets.
0: Okay.
1: Absolutely.
0: If I wear my chaps with the back cut out, is that an issue, Mitch?
1: I mean, I think you'll fit in at the Funhouse Factory, to be honest.
6: Oh, for real? I don't know if I will then, if that's okay. I'm a bit nervous. I'm the brother in the gym that's wearing long tracky pants. Let's put it that way.
1: I love it.
0: Me too. A lot of mates the same.
1: It takes a special human to wear a pair of chaps in public. That is for sure.
6: I've been told on many occasions these legs resemble an emu, so yeah.
1: Oh, it's so good. Well, we're so stoked that you're going to be hitting the stage in Gosford on Friday. People can get tickets. You just go to funhousefactory.org.au and you're on stage at 7:30.
6: Exactly. And you know what? Look, if you know someone that needs a good night out, even if someone's a skeptic and they're like, I don't want to see this guy have some feather on his head playing the ditch, they got to come. Get them a ticket. They will be pleasantly surprised, all right? It's not what you think, all right? Yeah. We're going to have some fun.
0: And you've got a new original song out in the country from your upcoming children's album, I Am Me. And that's June 26th, which is not too far away.
6: Not far at all. Really pumped for that. You know, all you got to do is put your right foot in, your right foot out. It ain't that hard.
1: Well, Paddy does struggle with basic instructions, Mitch.
0: If you put L&R on my foot, I'm
6: L&R could help.
0: Okay.
1: Right, Mitchie. It's so nice to chat with you, buddy. Have a great time on Friday
6: Mitchie.
1: Night.
6: Thanks so much for having me. Cheers.
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7: Coasties, no issues. Down the M1 southbound towards Sydney, still a 25-minute run from Carryong towards Warunga. Expect some pretty heavy traffic, though, along Wyong Road through Berkeley Vale westbound up into Tuggerah. Delays to southbound Foresters Beach along the entrance road, moving to Tumby Road intersection. Ocean View Drive queued south over the bridge, getting into Terrigal. And there's congestion through Allison on on Huey Huey Road near Chilliby Road. Make your drive to work, home or the shops rewarding with hundreds of return points across New South Wales. Search Return and Earn near me for one that's on your way. That's the latest traffic on the Central Coast, 107.7 Triple M.
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4: The Irish dancing.
5: Did you did one Irish dancing class, and I think everybody needed a week off after that. 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

0: And I think he's in a relationship, Shawn Mendes, now, isn't he?
1: Is he back dating Camila Cabello?
0: Mickey D would know. Who is he dating?
2: I don't know. He's not in my my sphere, you know.
0: Oh, he's not?
2: He's not 80s or 70s.
1: Okay. He's currently dating a Brazilian actress, Bruna.
0: He always
1: says,
0: it's the good source, doesn't he?
1: Bruna.
0: Yeah, Shawn Mendes, Triple M, Mostly Sunny. I think Joel bought his CD in again. He brought his CD in earlier on this morning. We played Backstreet Boys.
2: Oh, did he?
3: Yeah.
1: It's great. I'm all for it. The more Backstreet Boys, the better.
0: Mostly Sunny 22. When you want to have a chat,
1: you can call us on 133353.
0: And over the last few days, we did State of Origin Bingo.
1: We sure did. We assigned the players on the field to our listeners and then the corresponding player who got the first try last night, who was?
0: Katoni Staggs.
1: Yes.
0: And the person who was assigned to Katoni Staggs was Judy from Etalong.
4: Hey, Judy.
0: G'day, Judy.
4: Hi, how are you guys?
1: We are wonderful. Bad. And you have won $500.
0: Well done. Woo-hoo. And that's about the only thing Katoni Staggs did that was right.
4: Yep. But I did
0: say
4: that he's a Brisbane player.
0: Hey.
4: Hey.
0: Well, Jude, well done. You got $500. So, well, congratulations.
4: Thank you so much.
0: Good on you.
4: Thank you.
0: Okay, that's game two done and dusted. Come in, Mickey. Are you sad this morning? Come
1: Mickey
0: on.
1: D.
0: Yeah, come on.
1: Oh,
0: give
1: Mickey
0: us a
1: doesn't
0: give
1: really
0: us a
1: care.
0: No,
1: couldn't
0: care.
3: I'm okay.
1: You're all good.
0: I didn't watch it. Yeah, he's a soccer man.
3: I watched Clarkson's Farm last night.
1: Oh, did you?
0: I
3: watched the last two episodes where he revealed he's got cancer. Yeah, sad.
1: Is this Jeremy Clarkson from Top Gear?
0: Yeah. Because he's Clarkson's farm. Him and his son, they're on this property.
3: It's not his son. Caleb's not his son.
0: Isn't his son?
3: No, it's on Amazon Prime.
0: Curse watches it all the time. I thought it was his son.
3: It's the number one or number two show streaming on Amazon at the moment.
0: Wait, how bad is the cancer?
3: It's prostate cancer.
0: So
3: he had 10% of his prostate removed.
0: Yeah.
3: He came back to the farm, but then it wraps up with him back in hospital. So I'm not sure
1: where he is now.
3: Yeah. But he said season six, not so sure.
1: Okay.
3: He doesn't know if it'll, because it was season five that wrapped up.
1: Wow.
0: Yeah, so, and that's that's a very timely warning.
3: Guys, get yourself checked out.
0: Yeah, very much so. It's just a blood test. They check your PSA levels and all that sort of stuff.
3: Yeah, it can really save your life.
0: Yeah, and if you get it early, that's the thing. Get it detected early.
3: Yeah, yeah, don't let it go.
0: Yeah. All right, listen, with that, don't forget, the running the crab races tonight at the Tall Timbers Hotel.
1: Of course.
0: Jackpot's worth $650.
3: Good.
0: The quaddy's worth $1,000.
1: Yeah, that's a good jackpot.
0: Yes. Love to see you there from around 5:30.
3: Excellent. Thank you, Patty.
1: Okay.
0: Thank you, Maz.
1: Thank you,
0: Thank
1: bye.
0: You, Joel. Thank you, Michael.
3: Thank you.
0: Thank you, Gergs. Thank you, Abby. Thank you, everyone.
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6: Very heavy westbound out of Berkeley Vale through to Tuggerah along Wyong Road this morning, and plenty of activity too for Wyong Road passing the Westfield at Tonkers Street. Experiencing a delay southbound down Pacific Highway through San Remo towards Lake Haven and outside Wyong Station. Expect some congestion past Point Claire Station 2 now for Brisbane Water Drive each way, and one is still looking steady southbound through Cowan and Barara. This winter, too many people are one crisis away from homelessness. Help rebuild lives by donating to the Vinnies Winter Appeal at vinnies.org.au. That's the latest traffic on the Central Coast, 107.7 Triple M.
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20: I'm Dave Dolan with your local headlines. The company wanting to explore for gas off the Central Coast has suffered a legal blow. The federal court has upheld an earlier decision to scrap PEP 11. Asset Energy is weighing up its next step, while the Save Our Coast group says it's a massive relief, describing the project as deeply flawed. The Central Coast is now home to the nation's first adoption centre for small animals who've been used in research labs. The facility in Wyong is home to rabbits, guinea pigs, rats and mice. The centre says the animals are healthy, sociable and adapt well to home life. And the Premier is calling for calm heads as the political debate around the country appears to heat up. Chris Minns says the last thing we need is US-style politics ahead of next year's state election.
21: I don't think that political partisanship is the most important thing for most Australians, and I don't think we should import that from America to our politics. We can disagree without ripping each other's heads off, and, you know, some things are a lot more important than politics.
22: Triple M National News.
23: Morning, I'm Michaela Savage. The US and Iran have 60 days now to negotiate a permanent peace deal, with both sides officially signing a memorandum of understanding this morning. That two-month period, though, is extendable if everyone agrees that they want more time for talks. Back home, Labor frontbencher Murray Watt says the banner stunt targeting Pauline Hanson was not exactly healthy, but the message itself was fair game. The Environment Minister telling the ABC there are better ways to make the point on Hanson's wages record than disrupting a press club speech.
24: The message in that sign was a correct one, pointing to the fact that she has voted consistently against wage rises for workers while pocketing a $100,000 pay rise herself when she became the leader of her party. But I think there are other and more appropriate ways to make that message through, get that through.
23: The incident has been referred to federal police. Briefly, Qantas will launch its non-stop services between Sydney and London from October next year. And research from Finder shows just over 40% of Aussies with health insurance rarely or never review their cover.
25: Research shows that regularly eating ultra-processed foods can increase your risk of developing type 2 diabetes by 53%. Search Diabetes Australia for more about the nation's fastest-growing chronic condition.
23: It's game on, with the Origin series now going to a decider at Suncorp 3 weeks from now. The Maroons taking game two, 44-24 in front of nearly 92,000 at the MCG. Former Blues prop Aaron Woods admits there's plenty of praise for Cam Munster, Sam Walker and Kalyn Ponga, but he reckons there was a standout.
0: Harry Grant was exceptional.
9: Always in order.
0: Out of dummy half, like the first try they scored, he goes down a short side, he just opens up the Blues defence, did it in game one as well, throws that nice flick pass back. Just he was devastating around the ruck.
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2: Triple M. Weather.
20: Blue skies today reaching a top of 22 degrees. Late showers tomorrow. Fine Saturday with a possible late shower Sunday. 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
26: Welcome to Thursday's workday. This is Mickey D. Your ears are a bit sore this morning, bleeding after Paddy just carrying on, crapping on for the last 3 hours about Queensland's victory last night in Origin. We will limit that talk and we'll up the music variety instead, right through to four. And if we repeat any song, you call 133353 to get on the standby list, 50 grand, which must be won by the end of this month. And time is ticking away, so repeat could be imminent. Leave it right here on the Central Coast, 107.7 Triple M with the Hoodoo Gurus with Free Love 69.

0: Okay, so you've got your alloy wheels, your spoiler, and this model comes with a FIFA World Cup highlights DVD instead of airbags.
1: Well, that doesn't sound very safe.
0: No, it's the softest thing around. It's 20 years of fully grown men rolling on the ground.
1: Oh, okay, that's good.
0: Yeah.

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0: Good times, greatest hits, and yeah, money for nothing. Dire Straits on the Central Coast, 107.7 Triple M. This is Mickey D. That came out in 1985, brand new thing called a CD. And a CD player, if you went to Norman Ross Discounts in Erina to buy one, it would have cost you anywhere between $300 to $600. My goodness. Going to play Pink next. A good performer, of course, and a great mom.
1: Yeah, I get to be a part of my kids' lives every day, and I'm super into them as people. 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Maybe it's like a product of some of that, obviously, right? Like things that we remember that we didn't like.
0: We shall play Pink, who is excellent, in a couple of minutes on Triple M.
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0: First time we played that song today, but will it be the last? Who knows? 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
2: Why on the Pacific Highway, a little busy at times, southbound going past the train station, also Tuggerah, Warring Road westbound, and between the entrance and Errina, no major problems on the Central Coast Highway going north and southbound. M1 looking good down to Sydney, no problems on the M1 up to Newcastle. 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
13: Hello, I'm David Dolan. The Central Coast has recorded a spike in home break-ins. The latest crime report card shows offences are up 19% over the past 2 years. Meantime, Jackie Fitzgerald from the Bureau of Crime Stats says we're seeing a rapid rise in adults ending up before the courts in New South Wales.
14: That's really being driven by an increase in police enforcement, particularly in the area of domestic assault. So we're not seeing an increase in domestic violence, but we are seeing more people being charged with domestic violence.
13: Challenges facing the live music scene in regional New South Wales are front and centre at an inquiry today. A state parliamentary committee is hearing from industry reps and music festival organisers. A different kind of animal adoption centre has opened in Wyong. It's the first of its kind in Australia that offers animals that were previously used in research labs like rabbits, guinea pigs, rats and mice. And in sport, the Mariners have confirmed the departure of several players, including defender Nathan Paul and young midfielder Miguel DiPizio.
15: Triple M National News.
16: Good morning, Matthew Layton with you. A major step towards cooling one of the world's biggest flashpoints has been signed off early. US and Iran have endorsed a memorandum of understanding, with Tehran again committing not to develop nuclear weapons. But US President Donald Trump's warning is pretty blunt, saying strikes could restart if Iran doesn't behave.
17: I let him know. I said, look, if you don't adhere to the agreement, I don't want to do that. But we're going to bomb the hell out of you. And I don't think that they're going to veer from the agreement.
16: Meanwhile, a Europe trip might soon hurt the wallet a little less after travel advice eased for Qatar and the UAE. Labor says Pauline Hanson is offering voters division, chaos and cuts, not a real plan. During her National Press Club address, Hanson pushed familiar One Nation policies, while investigators look into how activists managed to unfurl a banner behind her. And Vodafone is racing to sort out a mobile outage that's left some customers stuck without reliable service. The telco's apologising and promising an update once it knows more.
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16: The Blues were in the lead at halftime, but the Maroons came back hard, securing a 44-24 win in Origin Game 2 at the MCG. Queensland star Harry Grant telling Fox, it's nice to have that winning feeling, but it wasn't an easy victory.
19: Yeah, real credit to New South Wales, the way they played, and I think they really challenged us at times there last night, but like I said, pleasing to come away with a win.
16: They'll face off again July 8 in the decider at Suncorp Stadium. Blues coach Laurie Daly says his side needs to have a good hard look at themselves before Game 3.
20: Feeling worn out? 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